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1: 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Wimbledon quarterfinal action on Tuesday and a marathon.
2: Oh, Novak and Felix. How much more can two men give us? How much more can a 39-year-old give us? He has just become the oldest Wimbledon semi-finalist in the men's singles for over 50 years. And his glorious battle with time goes on.
1: Novak Djokovic with a five-set marathon to advance to the Wimbledon semis for the eighth straight time, breaking a tie with Roger Federer for the most by any man in tournament history. Second player at the age of at least 39 to beat a top five player at a major. He's the oldest semifinalist at a major since Ken Rosewall in 1977 at the Australian Open. The match on Tuesday took 5 hours, 15 minutes, finished just shy of the 11 o'clock curfew at Wimbledon. Longest match in this tournament.
3: What can I say? I mean, these are kind of moments that I still play tennis for, and for sure. I was telling the kids to go to sleep after the fourth, but they didn't want to listen. And I'm glad they stayed because it was honestly one of the best matches I was part of on this court in my career.
1: Needed a fifth set tiebreaker, and Djokovic advances to the semifinals where he will get the top seed, Jannik Sinner, who advances in straight sets on Tuesday. 25th career match win at Wimbledon. On the women's side, pair of Americans, and it's Coco Gauff moving on in straight sets, beating Jessica Pegula. Gauff advancing to her first semifinal appearance at Wimbledon in her career. Hadn't reached the quarterfinals, but has now reached the semifinal in every major. SportsCenter All Night, ESPN Radio, back stateside, WNBA action, Wings, Liberty.
4: Beckers.
5: How about that, Beckers?
4: With Shepard. Excellent work.
5: How about that,
4: I'm telling you. And now we're to four to go.
6: She's right. Got 22 now. Beckers gets an open look and runs in for three.
1: You saw it on ESPN as the Wings win it by 11. 88-77 victory in New York. Eighth road win this season. Wings have beaten the Liberty in both matchups this season. Jessica Shepard, 22 points, 12 rebounds, 11 assists. Third triple-double this season. There have been three triple-doubles in the WNBA this season. Jessica Shepard has all of them. ESPN analyst Andrea Carter.
7: In a game where the New York Liberty defense put so much emphasis on getting the ball out of Paige Becker's hands and making Paige pass the basketball and really putting a lot of emphasis on the guards, Jess Shepard has guard skills.

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1: 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Wimbledon quarterfinal action on Tuesday and a marathon.
2: Oh, Novak and Felix. How much more can two men give us? How much more can a 39-year-old give us? He has just become the oldest Wimbledon semi-finalist in the men's singles for over 50 years. And his glorious battle with time goes on.
1: Novak Djokovic with a five-set marathon to advance to the Wimbledon semis for the eighth straight time, breaking a tie with Roger Federer for the most by any man in tournament history. Second player at the age of at least 39 to beat a top five player at a major. He's the oldest semifinalist at a major since Ken Rosewall in 1977 at the Australian Open. The match on Tuesday took 5 hours, 15 minutes, finished just shy of the 11 o'clock curfew at Wimbledon. Longest match in this tournament.
3: What can I say? I mean, these are kind of moments that I still play tennis for, and for sure. I was telling the kids to go to sleep after fourth, but they didn't want to listen. And I'm glad they stayed because it was honestly one of the best matches I was part of on this court in my career.
1: Needed a fifth set tiebreaker, and Djokovic advances to the semifinals where he will get the top seed, Jannik Sinner, who advances in straight sets on Tuesday. 25th career match win at Wimbledon. On the women's side, pair of Americans, and it's Coco Gauff moving on in straight sets, beating Jessica Pegula. Gauff advancing to her first semifinal appearance at Wimbledon in her career. Hadn't reached the quarterfinals, but has now reached the semifinal in every major. SportsCenter All Night, ESPN Radio. Back stateside, WNBA action. Wings, Liberty.
4: Beckers.
5: How about that, Beckers?
4: Shepard. Excellent work.
5: How about that?
4: I'm telling you. It's now working four to go. She's got 22 now. Beckers gets an open look in the round for three.
1: You saw it on ESPN as the Wings win it by 11. 88-77 victory in New York. Eighth road win this season. Wings have beaten the Liberty in both matchups this season. Jessica Shepard, 22 points, 12 rebounds, 11 assists. Third triple-double this season. There have been three triple-doubles in the WNBA this season. Jessica Shepard has all of them. ESPN analyst Andrea Carter.
6: In a game where the New York Liberty defense put so much emphasis on getting the ball out of Paige Becker's hands and making Paige pass the basketball and really putting a lot of emphasis on the guards, Jess Shepard has guard skills. So when she gets the ball, she can still facilitate the offense. She can still find her teammates. The offense doesn't stop or get stagnant when the guards are limited because of what Jess Shepard is able to do. Her third triple-double of the season. She talked about in the post-game about reading split action and looking for mismatches. Those are things that you hear point guards talk about. So Jess Shepard and her ability to have control and command on the floor. But I was also impressed with Dallas as a whole. I mean, they had 29 assists to just

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1: 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Wimbledon quarterfinal action on Tuesday and a marathon.
2: Oh, Novak and Felix. How much more can two men give us? How much more can a 39-year-old give us? He has just become the oldest Wimbledon semi-finalist in the men's singles for over 50 years. And his glorious battle with time goes on.
1: Novak Djokovic with a five-set marathon to advance to the Wimbledon semis for the eighth straight time, breaking a tie with Roger Federer for the most by any man in tournament history. Second player at the age of at least 39 to beat a top five player at a major. He's the oldest semifinalist at a major since Ken Rosewall in 1977 at the Australian Open. The match on Tuesday took 5 hours, 15 minutes, finished just shy of the 11 o'clock curfew at Wimbledon. Longest match in this tournament.
3: What can I say? I mean, these are kind of moments that I still play tennis for, and I'm for sure. I was telling the kids to go to sleep after the fourth, but they didn't want to listen. And I'm glad they stayed because it was honestly one of the best matches I was part of on this court in my career.
1: Needed a fifth set tiebreaker, and Djokovic advances to the semifinals where he will get the top seed, Jannik Sinner, who advances in straight sets on Tuesday. 25th career match win at Wimbledon. On the women's side, pair of Americans, and it's Coco Gauff moving on in straight sets, beating Jessica Pegula. Gauff advancing to her first semifinal appearance at Wimbledon in her career. Hadn't reached the quarterfinals, but has now reached the semifinal in every major. SportsCenter All Night, ESPN Radio. Back stateside, WNBA action. Wings, Liberty.
4: Beckers.
5: How about that, Beckers?
4: Shepard. Excellent work. I'm telling you. And now we're to four to go.
6: She's right. Got 22 now. Beckers gets an open look and rocks it in for three.
1: You saw it on ESPN as the Wings win it by 11. 88-77 victory in New York. Eighth road win this season. Wings have beaten the Liberty in both matchups this season. Jessica Shepard, 22 points, 12 rebounds, 11 assists. Third triple-double this season. There have been three triple-doubles in the WNBA this season. Jessica Shepard has all of them. ESPN analyst Andrea Carter.
7: In a game where the New York Liberty defense put so much emphasis on getting the ball out of Paige Becker's hands and making Paige pass the basketball and really putting a lot of emphasis on the guards, Jess Shepard has guard skills. So when she gets the ball, she can still facilitate the offense. She can still find her teammates. The offense doesn't stop or get stagnant when the guards are limited because of what Jess Shepard is able to do. Her third triple-double of the season. She talked about in the post-game about reading split action and looking for mismatches. Those are things that you hear point guards talk about. So Jess Shepard and her ability to have control and command on the floor. But I was also impressed with Dallas as a whole. I mean, they had 29 assists to just 16 for the New York Liberty, so you could tell they were the more connected team. New York still not healthy, and the injury issues are delaying that team's ability to find true chemistry on both ends, and that's what Dallas was able to show in this game.
1: For Shepard, third triple-double this season, fourth career triple-double. Third triple-double, though, as a member of the Wings, all of them this season. For the Liberty, third double-digit home loss this season. They had three such losses over the first three seasons of Breanna Stewart's tenure in New York. She had 29 points, 9 rebounds, 4 assists in the loss. Sky and Mercury.
8: Out against a tough defender and held. Here's Taylor.

0: base and just mm-hmm. the number of people we can reach, be it with an email or a text message or you know, direct outreach from our reps. And the database is definitely growing at a higher rate during the World Cup. But then I just look at the engagement in general. We haven't played a ton of home games. So this is like kind of we're coming back home with a doubleheader this weekend. We were back home last Saturday for July 4th. Traditionally don't draw great on holiday weekends. Mm-hmm. I don't know what it is about
1: really?
0: Our audience. I mean, our audience is pretty affluent, right? So
1: yeah.
0: they can go to the lake. They can go, you know, do whatever and say, okay, I'll come to the Lucidy game next week. And we had 10,500 here. So we thought that
1: pretty
0: was a
1: good number, pretty, man. Yeah.
0: Yeah, pretty good indicator that engagement is high. And that was, you know, an 8 o'clock game that was right on the heels of the France knockout. So people did have another choice if they wanted to watch that game at home.
1: Was there a lot of people, I'm thinking, since watching other games?
0: Yeah. I was worried for a minute that it was going to, you know, go to penalties or whatever, and you'd have people say, oh, we'll just go next week.
1: Mm-hmm.
0: So France finally, you know, took care of business there for us.
1: Yeah, well, it's been fun to see. I mean, I guess also it has a lot to do with the game times are, you know, mm-hmm. normal to us because it's in North America. That the TV numbers are just off the charts. I mean, the 31 million, I mean, that's NFL playoff numbers.
0: And that was with us, like, from the jump of that game not really being that competitive.
1: Right.
0: I mean,
1: can you imagine if it had been good?
0: The knock-on effect of people texting and saying, you need to turn this on if we were up 1-0 or 2-0. So, you know, I'd really hoped that they would advance and we would have gotten that game on Friday against Spain because I think that would have been like a
1: – oh, man.
0: Like, the country would have stopped. I mean, that would have been
1: yeah.
0: – probably would have outrated, I would think, like – the championship weekend of NFL, or been right on par potentially.
1: I don't know, you're
0: with
1: talking
0: them.
1: About 60 million at that point.
0: I mean,
1: they did
0: divisional numbers on a Monday
1: yeah.
0: night.
1: Yeah.
0: I think you'd have, you know, no work would get done that afternoon.
1: Yeah, exactly. The engagement on it. It's just been fun to see just like, and it's, you know, a lot of times sports are like men only conversation. It's men and women. I'd love to see the demographics, but it seems like when I'm having conversations in my neighborhood, it's the women jumping as much as the men, which is different form of sports argument, you know?
0: Yeah. I mean, anecdotal. I was at home on Monday from the office, and my wife, she works at Humana, and she's getting on calls, and you know, the women are like, my whole timeline is Taylor Swift and the World Cup, you know?
1: yeah.
0: But that was on the heels of, again, that England-Mexico game was on another level.
1: Yeah.
0: Awesome time slot. Just the whole thing.
1: I mean, all of them. I watched Switzerland go to
0: yeah.
1: penalty kicks yesterday.
0: Yeah.
1: I mean, Colombia, it was unbelievable. I mean, for a scoreless game, I felt like there were 8 goals scored in it because they were just getting shots right on the net. And guys are pushing each other all over the place. And
0: the only game I've turned on and felt like I wasted my time was ours.
1: Yes. That was probably been, you're right, that's probably been the worst game of the one I've watched was been the Belgium game because it was just lifeless. That is, it's such a, you know, it's a lost opportunity for us. They built. I just worry about the extra people they got to watch that game. They're like, oh, it's the same old stuff.
0: But I think they're seeing. I don't know. I think it's bigger than the U.S. and their performance.
1: Mm-hmm.
0: You know, when I think about like especially the next generation and kids, like they aren't really watching those U.S. players a whole lot. I mean, you've got.
1: Yeah.
0: You know, Pulisic at AC Milan on down the line, but like those kids know Mbappe and Haaland and Messi and all of these other players that are names that you would expect to do something. They've all lived up to the hype.
1: Mm-hmm.
0: You know, maybe minus Ronaldo, who is a whole different conversation.
1: Right.
0: You know,
1: right.
0: He's an outlier, but the big names have definitely turned up in the World Cup, and that's what people have been watching on a weekly basis in league play anyway. And I think that's what they'll gravitate to. Like they're, the conversation isn't like, oh, I watched this now, you know, what's this MLS club? They're like,
1: yeah.
0: Hey, you need to watch the Premier League. It's basically the way I look at it is have your national team, have your global team, whether
1: mm-hmm.
0: it's in the Premier League or Germany or, you know, France, whatever, and then have your local team. And that seems
1: mm-hmm.
0: to be the conversation around it. You know, you're not going to have somebody in Louisville just, you know, suddenly become a fan of the Colorado Rapids. You know, it's not,
1: right,
0: not how
1: right,
0: that's going to work.
1: Right.
0: But I do think soccer fandom is unique because it is global. It's not like, hey, I'm a football fan. Okay, I watch the NFL. There's
1: mm-hmm.
0: no real alternative to the NFL. There's so many options in soccer. And so I think there's room to have multiple teams and rooting interests.
1: Yeah, it's and like I say, the stars delivered. I mean, Messi goes on TV for the first time and has a hat trick, you know. And it's like, and then yesterday they have this comeback. I mean, he, of all the people, has delivered – The biggest on the biggest stage.
0: He wasn't even. I mean, when they won the last World Cup, they're like, he went out with a bang. He'll never play in another World Cup.
1: Right.
0: And he just comes back and he's even better. I can't believe it. I mean, he's figured out how to reinvent himself because he's no longer the player who's going to beat you with his pace. And he is going to kind of like walk around out there. Mm-hmm. You know, he's not going to pressure the defense, but, you know, you get the ball at his feet and crazy things happen.
1: It's unbelievable. So this weekend, we said we got Racing Friday, Saturday, our dreaded enemies to the east. Lexington is here. You came here undefeated against. What all we got going on Saturday?
0: Yeah, big one for us. You know, if I look at our season as a whole, it's been interesting because we started very strong, and that included beating Lexington over mm-hmm. in Lexington. Obviously had a coaching change. You know, we have interim coach in charge right now, Simon Bird, who's, you know, I say interim coach, but he's been part of our organization for 6-7 years. You know, kind of had some struggles in May, weird scheduling, a lot of injuries, and I think our team is kind of coming back. The game last weekend, we won 1-0, but it was against a team that played – basically not to lose. Mm-hmm. So to score one, you just needed one, and it could have been 2-3-4, but, you know, we hit the post and all that good stuff. So I think we're coming into good form. And then Lexington, I look at them. I mean, they have the best roster that money can buy in our league. I think they continue to spend all this money, and their goal is to beat us and compete with us, and they think about us a lot.
1: Yeah.
0: I mean, you see their social media. So the game will be played as part of – it's like an in-season tournament called the USL Cup. And so it has their own standings, and they'll post the standings every time they play a game, and they will put redacted for Global City. We're in first place. And I'm just like, why are you thinking about us? Like,
1: yeah.
0: Play your game. So I know
1: this. I mean, the Hammer and the Nail don't have a rivalry. You guys are 5-0 against them.
0: You know, and we hope to keep it that way.
1: Yeah.
0: But this is their Super Bowl. This will be their big moment. And, you know, I'd love to find a way to beat them again. But they're in great form. The best team in the league right now is Tampa Bay, who beat us 2-0 about a month ago, and Lexington just beat them 4-1 at their place.
1: Oh, wow.
0: Weekend. So,
1: okay.
0: You know,
1: so
0: this is
1: big one on Saturday.
0: Yeah, it'll be a good game.
1: And, again, you can go to loosecity.com/ESPN for tickets. And you got the international match coming up.
0: Yeah, we have been hosting European clubs the last couple of years. And then with the World Cup, you know, the caliber of team that we would want to bring over, they've got a lot of players probably in this World Cup. So they're not looking to necessarily come back to America this year. We pivoted, and we'll be hosting the Trinidad and Tobago national team here on Saturday, July 25th. It's, you know, the weekend after the World Cup final, and just, you know, feel like that whole fever around international soccer. Would love to see the community come out and support this. I know I said every time, whether it's the women's national team that we had here in 2024 or a game like Eintracht Frankfurt and Aston Villa like we had last summer, the more people who show up and support that, the more reason it gives us to spend the money to make that happen again.
1: Well, you're right, and it's that's something for people to see, and you guys put a great product out there. So anything else people need to know here before we give Mark them? By the way, thank you for the jerseys. How about this?
0: Looking good. I love this year's jersey. It's got the collar.
1: I didn't realize, that was the first thing I noticed. They have a collar.
0: This is our first collared jersey.
1: Okay.
0: You'll see them occasionally. I think France has a collar on their jersey, their World Cup jersey. So I don't know. I think soccer jerseys are the most wearable in sports, and I know – Drew, you're probably not a huge guy with purple, but
1: not a lot. you'll feature it.
0: You'll learn to love it.
1: Yeah.
0: They're like streetwear, and everybody should have their kit. You know.
1: All right. Well, that's great. Well, Jonathan, thanks so much, man, and good luck this weekend.
0: Yeah, appreciate the time.
1: There you go, Jonathan Lintner with us here, 939 The Ville, ESPN 680, 105.7. Like a baby, just sitting back there, you know, Mr. Model and his. You're going to model in that?
2: I mean, why not? Give me a runway, I'll rock it.
1: Yeah,
2: absolutely. I'll wear this to what's that thing we want to get tickets to anything for? The Met Gala?
1: That we want to get tickets to anything for.
2: Yeah.
1: Yeah.
2: We said we were going to do that next year.
1: We did? Okay.
3: You got a mouse in your pocket? This Wii stuff?
1: Yeah, yeah. That safari we were going to go on. Yeah.
2: Well, I mean, there are ideas.
1: It's an idea guy.
2: It's a brainstorm. You approve or deny. It's all been denial so far.
1: Yeah,
2: so,
1: well,
2: you know.
1: I mean, I'd get used to that. I don't know. all right, we'll continue along here this morning as we roll along from our friends over here at Lou City and Racing. So we're over here at Lynn Family Stadium. Now, for somebody out there with this heat, man, it was disgusting walking the dog last night. It was only like 85 degrees, but I'm just pouring sweat walking Chip. And then so if you've got any issues with your AC, it's just nice to walk back in and go, yes, air conditioning. 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We'll be right back.
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0: argentino. 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
1: I think like the last part of the best.
0: Es que todo.
2: Ya nada más, como le empalma Messi. 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Le metió vértigo a Argentina y en...
3: Okay, oh, yeah. That was the tying goal.
1: You know, oh, that was a tying one?
3: That was the tying goal. Fernandez hit the winner.
1: Oh, yeah, you're right. Yeah, yeah.

0: I know. Right, I don't
1: so
0: know.
1: So it's the amusement park. It's those,
2: yeah,
1: something like that.
2: Since none of us know what IAPA is.
1: Yeah. So that's what it is. So it's the week following North Carolina. So we're going to go to Carolina, then go down to Orlando, and then while we're there, we're going to hit Disney up. So, you know, I'll go. We'll take Elle, do one of those, like, little night parties, the Christmas parties, and let's see Mickey Mouse and stuff. It's going to be awesome.
2: Just
1: Belichick
2: that
1: the
2: budget.
1: Belichick the Minnie Mouse.
2: No Europe involved in this in the fall, or is it just
1: not the fall?
2: Okay,
1: that's all right.
2: Well,
1: summertime.
2: Yeah, it's a fair question.
1: That's the summertime.
2: Fair question.
1: Yeah.
2: Fair question.
3: Belichick might take the girlfriend to Disney after the game, anyways. You might see him down there.
1: There's probably a cheerleading competition for adults in Orlando that Jordan Hudson. That might be on the same plane. Although he'll probably fly private.
2: What else we got over here? I'm just looking through. What do you have in the thread of
1: There's
2: lies?
1: Not a lot. There's
2: not a lot in the thread of lies.
1: I was busy. Yeah,
2: I know. You were baseballing. We know.
1: Baseballing.
2: You were baseballing. So
3: Deion Sanders was at the mic yesterday in Big 12 media days.
2: Always good.
1: Did he say anything good?
3: I mean, they suck. He said that. Well, let me find the clip real quick. He was talking about how he's not in the video game. It was kind of a big deal for like all the programs they put their. They're getting money.
1: Players.
3: Well, they're getting no, just their coaches, the name, image, likeness, the mascots, and they're getting money from EA. And I guess Deion Sanders did not agree to be in the game.
4: David Upton with The Athletic. A few of the coaches in college football are not in the video game. You're one of them. I was curious why that was and what went into that decision.
5: I don't know about the video games. I have a wonderful team that handles a lot of business for me. If I'm not in the game, that means they weren't paying enough. It probably didn't fit where we're going right now. That's probably it. It was probably this, that simplistic. Thank you, Athletic. You guys do a wonderful job. You know I'm lying, right?
3: Well, a little shot at the Athletic.
1: He said, I know you know I'm lying.
2: No, I'm lying, right? Yeah. That sounds like when Les Miles turned that job in. Have a great day. That's what he sounded like there.
1: Right.
2: Thank you, The Athletic. Yeah.
1: What do you think? You think I do a bad job? What do you think your record's going to be here, Prime?
2: Yeah.
1: You're picked last. I don't know.
2: Count Prime out on your own.
1: That's the thing, man. Like, these coaches, you won't take shots at media. Fine. Okay. Let's find out what the record's going to be.
2: Yeah.
1: Find out what the record's going to be.
2: Yeah.
3: I think he gave a Kenny Payne level quote yesterday about how you know, if you can't see that the fruit's blooming with Colorado football, you're not paying attention.
2: Yeah.
1: Okay. Well,
3: after a 3-9 finish projected last in the conference.
1: Big 12 odds.
2: Yeah.
1: Football. All right. Let's see what that spits out for us.
3: The fruit, it's already turned. You just ain't seen the fruit. It's already there.
1: Okay.
3: He's ready to go.
1: Okay.
3: Yeah.
1: I had to hit
3: Boulder will be bumping again. They'll have Fox Big 12 Saturday again.
1: To find the odds, I had to hit view more.
2: I had to hit view more.
1: Never good. Okay. Prime, you are plus 10,000 to win your league.
2: Okay.
1: That ain't good.
2: Not good.
1: Texas Tech.
2: No, they're not good. I mean, they're
1: Texas
2: just,
1: Tech
2: they're
1: without its quarterback is plus 105.
2: No. That does say a lot.
1: It says a lot.
2: When you put it that way, it says a lot.
1: They have 100 times better chance of winning their league than you do, and they don't have their quarterback.
2: Oof. Texas says, let's see, Jordan Hudson will develop an infatuation of motorcycles this year.
1: Oh, boy.
2: Texas, I spend all kinds of money on silly stuff, but I won't give a dime to a collective. I hope we do well, but it won't be on my dime. Texas says,
1: "How am I contributing? You just, you know, there's a level of contribution that you're comfortable with."
2: Texas, keep saying you had fun last night. Do you believe it yet?
1: Yeah, I do. I had fun. I had a good time. No, it was nice. I liked hanging out with my dad, Joe and Joe Krill and John Thomas, Justin and Torrin. It was a really nice time.
2: Okay.
1: There was just, you know, the hot dog could have been better. People could have worn
2: Stinky
1: deodorant. People could have worn deodorant, and the Reds could have not struck out 18 times.
2: Sounds awesome.
3: Well,
1: everything else was great.
2: Yeah.
3: Have you told Drew about your ride home?
1: What about my ride home?
3: When you ran out of gas on 71 near Sparta, and you pulled off, and you stayed at Racers until the AAA came with a gas tank?
1: They did not.
2: Why were you not going to tell me that?
3: The Murray State Alumni Bar?
1: On the way home around Sparta, we did stop in that general area,
2: okay.
1: But it was the Love Station, a very busy Love Station. Pumped the gas, got a Propel, hit the road.
2: Pump the gas, got to propel. Gangster stuff right there. Pump the gas, hit a propel, hit the road. Sounds like he shot the place up. It's gangster,
1: y'all. It's not really about what you say. It's how you say
2: it. Yeah, you're right. That's a clear example of it there. I mean, clear gangster right there.
1: That's right.
2: Yeah. No, what the hell are you
3: Did you get to talk to Tank Davis?
1: No, he was with his dad in the Phillies broadcast booth. I was not going up there, but I guess our suite
3: Did you not have access
1: up there? We were the affiliate of the night. WHBE was on the board there at Great American Ballpark. The suite that we were in.
2: It's like to be in the dry suite. There you go.
1: Yeah, so I did hear that they were up there.
2: Is Ken by himself up there?
1: No, but I'm sure he was loving Wheeler striking out all those Cincinnati Reds, being the Phillies fan that he is. But, tough night to be a Reds fan, that's for sure.
2: Yeah. All right, we'll continue along here. Blanket Baker's lying to himself all morning.
1: It was fun.
2: First stage is acceptance, Mark. It doesn't sound fun. So we'll continue along here from out at Lynn Family Stadium. Again, Friday, Racine is in action. You can go to RacineLouFC.com/ESPN for tickets to their games, or discounted tickets to their games, and you can go to LouCity.com/ESPN for discounted tickets to Lou City games. So that's what we got going on over here this morning. What we got going this week, we got Reds, and that's pretty much what we got.
1: There we go.
2: So we got all that going on. We'll continue along in a moment. Diener Show, 9th, ESPN 680, 1057.
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2: What do we got here? I'm trying to get the theme here, Creighton.
3: Summer Nights by Rascal Flatts, mm-hmm. just to commemorate Blank's wonderfully fun night at Great American Ballpark.
2: Yeah.
1: I did have fun. I mean, showing up, you know, we parked at the Westin. Cincinnati,
2: okay.
1: Which was kind of cool. But I had Ashley's car, and she drives a big, big SUV.
2: Okay.
1: And that spiral of death that is the Westin Hotel parking garage.
2: Oh, it's a garage.
1: It's like... Mm. I felt like I was navigating.
2: I always think
1: Panama
2: the move is
1: Canal.
2: To walk across the river. I mean, the park on
1: we
2: the
1: were
2: Kentucky side. I
1: we were
2: going to that.
1: We were going to do that, but the exit was closed. Mm-hmm. So, and I just it was going to have me go into Cincinnati and go back over. And I was like, I'm not doing that. Once I'm over here, I'm just going. Yeah. I'm over here. I'm just going to park, walk, do the thing. So that's what we did. It was only $7 to park.
2: Oh, yo! You're just penny pincher now. I mean, you bragging about the
1: Drew,
2: cost of things being
1: I
2: low.
1: I did not know that it was only going to be $7. I expected it to be $30.
2: Just enough with the.
1: I saw
2: I'm saving.
1: It was going,
2: you just announced you're going to Disney after your European trip, and you're I'm a man of the people over here. I'm saving $7 for parking.
1: This was not an attempt to save money. It was a surprise at the end that it was only $7. Same thing with the happy hour at the. Place with the beautiful umbrellas that we sat down in. We only sat there because it was
2: the
1: outside seating with an umbrella, and we found out that the beers were $2 for $5. There are deals all over the place in Cincinnati.
2: Great, don't you, look, I mean, there's the point, the coupon guy, the points guy. I mean, he's a bargain hunter. That's what we think of.
3: He's looking for $5 tables at the Hard Rock after the game, and just trying to pay for an outfield ticket on Saturday against the Cubs.
1: Yeah, and then when I scan my tickets, receive $5 off a $35 purchase, the wings and rings, free large fountain drinks with a purchase of $4
2: wings
1: off, courtesy 50% off ultimate wash at Mike's Car Wash, $5 off adult tickets and $2 off child tickets from the Cincinnati Reds. As soon as you scan your tickets, it's like, I got savings coming out of every single mm-hmm. thing that you could do.
2: Points everywhere.
1: Points,
2: you know, galore.
1: Yeah, it's awesome. So,
2: oh man,
1: we were going through the odds.
2: Bring this up.
1: So, I think we talked about it. You know that the Miami is the big favorite in the ACC, but mm-hmm. behind them, Louisville is actually tied with SMU at plus
2: on
1: seven.
2: DraftKings.
1: On,
2: are we looking
1: this
2: at?
1: Is, I'm on FanDuel.
2: Sure. Yeah, that was basically what it was last week when we were kind of looking at it, right?
1: Yeah, plus 750 for Louisville and mm-hmm. SMU. Now, but we are more than two and a half times better than Clemson to win the league. Clemson's plus 1,600.
2: It's hard for me to think Clemson isn't going to be better than that.
1: I just don't know what they have. I mean, we don't really have them this year, so it's not been something I've really evaluated. Last in the league, Boston College plus 40,000.
2: Oof. Yeah, I would feel more confident saying they'll be last than anybody in particular being first.
1: Now, who do you think is the pick in the SEC?
2: To win the league.
1: To win the league. It's close. It's a tight
2: race. I mean,
1: I
2: would default to Georgia.
1: Georgia's second.
2: Okay.
3: Texas.
2: That's right.
1: It's curious to me that it's a three-way tie for third. Texas A&M, LSU, and Alabama, all plus 850.
2: In this era, it's just so tough. I mean, you know, I think if the top five teams, you know, are going to be good. Past that, man, I don't know how you know how anyone's going to be any good.
1: I think the value there is take A&M, LSU, Bama, and maybe even Ole Miss at plus 950. Although with Golding, I'm not sure I know enough about him.
2: Mm-hmm.
1: So I probably would just stick to A&M, LSU, and Alabama and just say one of those three is going to win it.
2: Right.
1: You know, and then if Texas or Georgia does, then, you know, then you just have to eat it. But, like, that's kind of how that I would play that, because I think it's just as likely that that group, and you get three options. You know, so I don't know. But Oklahoma plus 1,000, Tennessee plus 2,000.
2: Where's Kentucky on the list?
1: Kentucky's plus 12,500.
2: Yeah.
1: An unlikely winner. But
2: yeah, I would say that's
1: but considering
2: that.
1: They've never, ever won it. But Mississippi State is behind them, and so is Arkansas. So they're actually picked third from last.
2: I would love to know, though, how – I actually don't know how the gambling market set those lines, because I know they have their own – stuff to have algorithms for things that don't – that haven't happened.
1: Well, they do vary widely per sports book. You mm-hmm. see this, like, for NBA champion or World Series champion. Like, if you're going to place, like, a future wager, it is worth your time that if you feel like the Dodgers are going to win the World Series, you should look around because – you know, one book might have a totally different price.
2: Yeah. Two different, entirely different.
1: We talk about doing that from game to game, but, like, especially in the futures markets. So, yeah, you know, should I start hedging France, by the way, in the World Cup, talking about futures markets?
2: Well, I don't know your options.
1: So I've got France.
2: Okay.
1: I've just loaded up all my future wagers
2: on France
1: to win the World
2: Cup.
1: What
2: do you have them at?
1: So
2: that matters. That's the
1: so with it was one on DraftKings. It was the goal, so I got it raw. So it was like plus 475 for $100.
2: Okay,
1: and then
2: this is pre-tournament,
1: right? Pre-tournament, and then with Bet Rivers, it was 100% profit boost to win the tournament. So I got them at plus 1,000 for $100. So it's basically like $1,500 to win. Bet wagered $200 to win $1,500.
2: And France has who next? They have Morocco today.
1: They have Morocco tomorrow.
2: Today. Tomorrow.
1: Yeah.
2: Oh, so we got no soccer today?
1: No soccer today.
2: What the hell?
1: First day without soccer in a long time.
2: It's like a day without sunlight.
1: It's going to be weird. It's going to be weird.
2: What the?
1: So that game's at 4 o'clock tomorrow. So, yeah, do I hedge? Because I don't think Morocco is going to win the thing, right?
2: Well, you're in for what? You're in for $200?
1: $200.
2: So put 75 on Morocco and you're covered.
1: Just do that. To win it or just to advance?
2: To knock them out,
1: knock them out, and then you're covered.
2: Yes, because that would pay pretty much 3-1, right? Because they're plus 295.
1: Oh, you're saying it would cover my original bet.
2: Yes.
1: Okay.
2: You're not giving up on your original bet, and this covers you. And now you're into the semis.
1: Now I'm into the semis. Okay. That makes sense.
2: What I would do.
1: That's what you would do. You would take Morocco. So if to advance.
2: Yeah, because 75 on that wins you basically 3-1.
1: So yeah, I would at least win $96.
2: And you stand to gain what on the
1: $1,500 if
2: France
1: keeps
2: winning. $75 covers your investment. $75 right. covers your investment.
1: All right.
2: And then
1: I'm glad we talked this out.
2: Yeah. That's
1: $51 covers the whole investment, really. $51.
2: Well, you could look at it that way.
1: You could look at it that way.
2: Yeah.
1: But
2: give you a little for $25 you're gonna make some profit.
1: But actually
2: if they lose.
1: Create a little profit
2: right.
1: if you do that.
2: Yeah.
1: Yeah, okay.
2: That's what I would do.
1: I like that. I'm gonna do the $75.
2: Yeah, because then you're still protecting your investment, it seems
1: right.
2: like to me.
1: It's not $1,500, but $96 is it's better than a stick in the eye.
2: Yes. It's a great Darren Rodgers line. Isn't it?
1: I don't know if that's Darren Rodgers, but he might use it.
2: Yeah, I've heard that. I feel like I've heard that a lot from him.
1: I guess he's in L.A. right now.
3: You used a line this morning, Drew, I'd never really heard. Hammer and the nail is not a great rivalry.
2: Yeah.
3: I was like, man, I like that.
1: You've never heard that
2: yeah,
1: before?
2: No, I remember. I can't remember who I first heard say that. Maybe it was Levitard, or maybe it was Corn. They were talking about at the time, they were talking about, like, the Yankees
1: and
2: Red Sox. It's like, the hammer and the nail do not have a rivalry.
3: Yeah, like, the bug and the windshield do not have a rivalry.
2: Right, exactly. That is not a rivalry. A rivalry is where one side wins occasionally.
1: Yeah.
2: So.
1: Yeah, that's true. That is very true. The nail... The nail has the rivalry with the hammer.
2: No, there's no rivalry. It's a one just beats the hell out of the other, and there's no, you know, oh, we're going to get you this time.
1: Nope, you're not.
2: It's kind of like U.S. soccer and the rest of the world.
1: Are we ever going to do anything? So
2: I don't know.
1: Wetzel had an article.
2: I was looking at Wetzel's article. In Wetzel's article, I mean, he basically, I mean, you know, it goes to the fact that Belgium has 12 million residents. And, you know, he knocks out of the park right away. If only LeBron James were out there, he's like, that's, you know, take that excuse out. So, you know, you're playing, you know, do we have enough competitors? Do we have enough players who want to win but don't need to win? And he goes into just the development pipeline. U.S. Soccer has made efforts to change the developmental pipeline. MLS academies are now operating sort of like European clubs with free training for top players. MLS Next doesn't start until the teen years, however, meaning the predominant way to get kids started is through increasingly capitalistic travel soccer system. I mean, yeah, I mean, the entire travel sports culture is the biggest scam ever put on parents in the United States of America, in my opinion. Yeah. I mean, they it's almost like they're pressured, like, you don't love your kids if you don't want to travel to Cartersville, Georgia, to watch them play four baseball games against a team from their same state, maybe even.
3: Is Strieble listening?
2: What's that?
3: Strieble listening?
2: Is that what he's doing a lot of right now? Yeah. Is that his world?
1: Strieble almost got into a fight at Niagara Falls.
2: Oh, boy. Yeah. Really?
1: Yep.
2: Great.
1: Yep. He won't tell me the story, though.
2: Okay.
1: He said, you got to wait till in person.
2: Oh, boy.
1: And I'm like, I want to know the story now so I can think about it and talk about it with Drew on the radio. I want to be able to talk
2: more about that.
1: Yeah, I want to give me some morsels of information so I can think about how that went down.
2: I think it's like this with all sports, though, that people feel like they have to be on these travel teams to get better. I don't know that it makes – I mean, competition always makes you better, but there's a diminishing return on that. That you know, I mean, we may have him on tomorrow, Grayson Willoughby, you know, Max's trick or treat buddy.
1: Cool.
2: He's probably going to be a first-round pick. I got to figure out how we're going to do it because the draft is Saturday night.
1: Oh.
2: And so he could very well be a first-round pick.
1: Yeah,
2: you know, definitely would not be a surprise because he basically threw 100 miles an hour, 99.8 at the combine.
1: He's going to throw.
2: I don't think he threw 99 or 100 miles an hour because they went and played travel baseball.
1: He has that talent.
2: He has honed it, but that's a gift from God,
1: right?
2: You know, like you don't develop a 100 mile an hour fastball. You can throw as much as you want,
1: but playing against good competition has probably allowed Grayson to be more disciplined.
2: I don't know.
1: You know, like and
2: but do you have to go and spend all this money to travel to every corner of Southeast United States of America to hotel rooms and everything else
1: we have traveled as a family. We have traveled to Indianapolis for travel soccer to play the team the next town over.
2: Well, that's the thing.
1: Already
2: played. That's his point in this article. You travel all these miles, and you're in a playing a team from your area. Like, why didn't we just do this around here?
1: Right. And that ticks me off because we already know that we were the best team in our area. I don't want to beat that team again. You know, like, I think some of the whole theory behind travel sports is to find somebody that will challenge you, that will push.
2: Oh, no, there's no theory.
1: Limits.
2: It's a business. There is no theory.
1: Yeah.
2: It's a business. It's bigger than the NFL.
1: That. It has become a massive
2: There's no
1: business.
2: Altruistic theory with this. This is, hey, parents want to do this. The kids want to do this. They will make – we can make a lot of money doing this. I mean, I love the one Instagram thing where guys like, we'll qualify for the Southeast, which is in Ecuador, you know, and it's going to be $20,000. And so, you know, is that the way you develop the best players? I mean, I think it just comes down to there's just too many. It's the oldest thing in the book. There's just too many options. I mean, if you got Tyreek Hill out there and Lamar Jackson on a soccer field, I think we'd be a lot better.
1: Really,
2: I mean, it just comes down to that. And then those guys may have at some point played soccer in their upbringing? I don't know.
1: Is it more affordable? Is that the sport that we focus on? I mean, I think a lot of times the sports that we focus around here are football, basketball, baseball.
2: Well, soccer should be affordable, but then you got to travel all over the damn country.
1: It's expensive. So it narrows the focus when really it
2: should eliminates a large number of.
1: Right, but it shouldn't be expensive. It's a ball.
2: Shouldn't be, right. It should be the least expensive.
1: And you could have, nets, and you just need a field. It shouldn't really be that expensive. And, yeah, you want shin guards and protective, and cleats and stuff like that. But, that is really not that expensive. It's the travel that you're asking these parents.
2: But then you're going to get new jerseys every night. It's just it's a gigantic
1: industry.
2: Money grab.
1: It is.
2: That's the thing. It's just a gigantic
1: But how do you
2: grab.
1: Stop that?
2: I don't know. I don't know that you can. I don't know that. It's a great question.
1: In Europe, they're going to academies, where they're doing their school.
2: But this is every sport that does this. Not even just soccer does this. I mean,
1: I know.
2: And God forbid you're on a travel hockey or lacrosse team where you have to go a really long way to
1: Maryland,
2: find teams.
1: Yeah Maryland, exactly. Virginia.
2: Yeah,
1: whatever.
2: Max had a buddy who was flying Baltimore every weekend.
1: All the time.
2: Yeah.
1: Burning up Southwest, going to BWI.
2: Yeah.
1: I know exactly what you're doing, they've unloaded so many friggin' lacrosse sticks at that airport that they don't know what to do with.
2: Right. Yeah.
1: So, man, it is tough, and I think that, our focus as a country really hasn't been on soccer, but we've still been okay at it.
2: And I think we're fine with it.
1: But we don't have any stars, and that's why. That's why we don't have a star.
2: I think we'd like to be good at it. But I think we're fine with just being all right. Like, if we were like, all right, we got to do this. I don't know. I mean, it's like you had some faux outrage yesterday. You're over that.
1: Yeah.
2: I mean,
1: I am. I was thinking about it from a hockey perspective. We don't have – a large part of our country does not play ice hockey. But we could still go win the gold.
2: Yeah, but we have the NHL. We have the best hockey league.
1: We have the
2: on
1: best
2: planet.
1: Hockey league.
2: So it's an easy to see how you can make money doing this.
1: It's not
2: the Southeast. You go up in the North, elite athletes are playing. They're playing hockey.
1: They're
2: exposed to it and stick with it.
1: What you're saying is maybe if we had the Premier League here in the United States, that maybe that could spawn more interest in it at the highest level.
2: Maybe.
1: They know it. Holland is making $33 million a year.
2: Yeah, I mean, I think there'd be it
1: wouldn't
2: hurt.
1: You can't catch a football, but
2: right.
1: You can kick one.
2: I don't know. I mean, his article's good, but I think you could change out soccer on that and talk about youth sports in general. Mm-hmm. But, yeah, it's a good read.
1: Yeah, check it out.
2: All right, well, come on by here Friday. You got racing in action at 8 o'clock, and on Saturday, 8 o'clock, you got Loose City. 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
26: 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Summer Bahamas basketball is back as the Louisville basketball team will play two exhibition games against international competition as part of the 2026 Bahamas Hoop Summer League this July at the Bahamar Resort. The Cards playing games on Tuesday, July 28th and Wednesday, July 29th against teams from the Bahamas. The trip marks the second time in three summers that Pat Kelsey has brought his Cardinals team to the Bahamar to participate in the event. It'll be the first opportunity for the new-look Cards, boasting one of the best portal classes to show their stuff. Kentucky's schedule is still being announced, as the Wildcats are working on a potential matchup with the West Virginia Mountaineers on Black Friday. The game would take place in Nashville, though negotiations are still ongoing, and a deal has not yet been finalized. The Mountaineers are coming off a 21-14 season for head coach Ross Hodge and won the college basketball crown tournament, defeating Oklahoma in overtime of the championship game. Most preseason publications have the Mountaineers finishing in the upper half of the league in the Big 12. Josh Hines-Allen was named to PFF's SEC All-Decade Team, recognized with Alabama linebacker Will Anderson as the SEC's top pass rushers. The Cincinnati Reds lose their opener to the Phillies. They've lost 3 out of 4 now as they dropped the first game 4-1. They're back in action at 7:10. We'll have pregame coverage starting at 6:40 here on ESPN 680. But the Bats do win their opener against Omaha 5-4, the second of their six-game series later tonight. Coming up next is Jeronco. The Sports Center.

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1: All right, let's get after it. Man, oh, man. All right, let's get after it. Hump Day Wednesday edition of the program. It's called Rabeau & Co. on ESPN 680, 105.7. Zach Gantrell, Louis Rabeau, hanging out with you until noon. Andy Sweeney after us, roundtable till 6. 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Appreciate everybody hanging out. 437-9680. Immediate Mike Leach text. On the text line to start the show, Zach. That's a good sign. A good sign for this show. Zach came in about 8 minutes before the show, called a certain conference bums, and we just completely rewrote the show sheet because I agree with Zach.
2: Do you want to, I was going to say, texters, do you want to guess which one?
1: 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And, Zach, a nice piece I thought about an SEC preview. We did an ACC on Monday, thought SEC appropriate today. We'll do a little bit more jump around. I think, Zach, we did a good job last summer of showcasing Indiana. I think we did a little too much, but I think...
2: Actually, we didn't because they won it
1: all. They ended up winning the damn title. But I do think there's a world in which we need to get back into talking about them and where they fit now that we know what they are. Like, there's not a question now about over-unders and that kind of... Like, no, just...
2: We're not doing they're going less than, they're winning seven games. We're not doing that anymore.
1: Oh, look at this schedule. We're not doing that. We're going to have these conversations, but it is someday.
3: Uh-oh. Guess what day it is? Guess what day it is? Huh? Anybody? Julie, hey, guess what day it is? Oh, come on. I know you can hear me. Mike. What day is it, Mike? Leslie, guess what today is?
4: It's hump day.
1: Woo-hoo! All right, 437-9680, UPS Jobs text line. It comes out, you know, Big 12 Media Day's going on. Your Mark Bum, all the things. The photos coming out of that, Zach, with people in the media, like fending off legitimate headaches from being so bored and just so disgusted with having to be there for their job.
2: That's the Big 12 for you.
1: Is the Big 12. It's perfect. I love all of it. You know what the room smells like by looking at the photo.
2: It just shows. Right? Yeah.
1: You just know.
2: You know what the Big 12. There's no Texas and Oklahoma anymore. You know what it smells like.
1: But we found out that they are now the Monster Energy Drink Big 12. Not the Big 12 presented by Monster Energy.
2: No, the Monster Energy Big 12.
1: The Monster Energy Big 12, which is NASCAR-y, but to be fair, this is a conference with Texas, Oklahoma, Kansas, you know, Arizona, you know, those kinds of places.
2: And then there's Cincinnati and West Virginia.
1: Well, there's West Virginia. I mean, that's okay. Zach, that time
2: Cincinnati being in the Big 12 is weird because every school in Ohio is either Ohio State or BAC.
1: Or BAC, right. That's exactly right. Or D3. That's exactly right. But you and I decided we needed to discover or at least put together the list of what the sponsors will be for each conference moving forward. And we'll just make the decisions for everyone and then they can go negotiate later on.
2: Yeah.
1: Now, one that I don't want to leave out is the Big East. Because it's a basketball market.
2: Oh, yeah, yeah.
1: So we got to do Big East. I think that one's the easiest one, though, and here's my suggestion. Pepsi. Because it's a New York thing, and where else in the country are they going to advertise?
2: Okay.
1: I think the Big East gets Pepsi, and you're kind of stuck.
2: Because everybody else drinks Coke.
1: Boom. It's a New York thing.
2: Yeah,
1: I know what it is.
2: It definitely can't be the South, because everything there is Coke.
1: Hell no. We ain't asking the SEC to get a Pepsi sponsorship. That ain't happening, right? That's a cheer wine joke waiting to happen, okay?
2: That's right.
1: But no. The Pepsi thing, I think, for the Big East, if we're going beverages, now, this is what I'd like to do with this segment.
2: I'm not going to straight beverages.
1: Boom. I want a beverage for each conference, and I want something else for each conference.
2: Fair enough.
1: Okay. All right. So the Big 12 has Monster Energy.
2: Yeah.
1: Which is, it's a choice.
2: It's something.
1: Did you go through, because I have in my head Zach Cantrell absolutely doing this. Did you go through an energy drink phase?
2: I never did.
1: Really?
2: No.
1: I would have lost that bet.
2: I never.
1: Now, you went through a Mountain Dew thing, I'm sure. He's holding.
2: What do you mean went through? Still doing. I was up at 7 a.m. this morning. Of course I need my Mountain Dew.
1: There you go. Tough life. The Monster Energy thing, it reminds me, Zach, that there are things that people spend hundreds of millions of dollars on that I just never put in my body. Just never drink, never eat, nothing. Just no chance. And that's got to be – how much money do you think Monster did in sales last year? Let's just guess.
2: Couple hundred million.
1: I'm going to guess it's over $1 billion. I'm just going to guess. Okay?
2: I wouldn't be surprised.
1: Energy profits, 2025.
2: I'm going to say $800 million.
1: For the full year, 2025, Monster reported a record net income of $1.91 billion. They
2: really?
1: Generated $8.29 billion in net sales. That's not Red Bull. That is Monster.
2: I was going to say, how did they do in comparison to Red Bull? Because when I think energy drinks, I think Red Bull.
1: Now, here's what's going to – what do you think Red Bull did? I mean, that's actually
2: – so, $1.9 billion for Monster?
1: Is Red Bull
2: probably –
1: well, they did $8.5 billion in sales.
2: $8.5 billion in sales? So, Red Bull probably did
1: – I'm going to guess $80
2: billion? Yeah.
1: Worldwide?
2: Yeah. That sounds about right.
1: Zach, they sold 14 billion cans.
2: Just cans. Yep. So a lot of people be getting wings.
1: Oh, man. Holy moly. I want everyone to hear that again. There were 14 billion cans sold in 1 year of Red Bull on this planet.
2: 10.2% increase over 24. Do you know what country Red Bull is based in?
1: Germany, right?
2: Austria.
1: It's Austria, okay. All right. Okay. There you go.
2: 14
1: billion. The wrong country with the German as its native language. All right, so
2: wrong country with some famous German guy.
1: Yeah, the other German things. All right, so we have discovered Monster Energy for the Big 12. We have decided on Pepsi for the Big East.
2: Okay.
1: I think it's reasonable.
2: Yeah.
1: Let's do ACC. Who's the beverage of choice for the ACC?
2: Ooh.
1: And I got one.
2: Okay, go for it.
1: So if we think of high-level success in the ACC right now.
2: By the way, we should point out the football championship game last year was sponsored by Subway.
1: Okay. Which is bums. We're not doing that. We're not going back to Subway.
2: Terrible sub shot.
1: Okay. Subway's okay in a pinch. It's okay in a pinch, but pinch is the key word there. You're not like, yo, bros, where are we going out? Or you're on a road trip, and everyone's like, yo, let's get some Subway. That's not happening.
2: No one does.
1: I'm with you. I think Cheerwine is the ACC choice. I think it's that crappy Southern thing. And their championship game should be sponsored by Boiled Peanuts.
2: I was gonna say
1: that's where we're
2: I was gonna say RC Cola because it's the knockoff version of every soda that you could possibly want. Like the SEC has Dr. Pepper, so the ACC gets RC Cola.
1: All right, that's not bad. I don't hate that.
2: I hate this texter said the SEC is Chick-fil-A. I'm a Chick-fil-A savant. I hate the fact that the SEC is. Represented
1: the
2: by
1: SEC
2: Chick-fil-A.
1: Is Chick-fil-A.
2: I totally agree. I know. I agree.
1: That's absolutely correct.
2: I hate that I agree with it.
1: Okay.
2: But I don't like it.
1: The SEC is easy. It's Coke and it's Chick-fil-A, right? I mean, it's easy.
2: I was going to say.
1: Or is it Dr. Pepper
2: and
1: Chick-fil-A?
2: Actually, I have a different food choice for SEC.
1: Okay.
2: Waffle House.
1: All right, I don't hate that. I'm not going to fight you.
2: The SEC, represented by Waffle House. Of course. Why not?
1: I don't hate it. I'm not mad at that at all.
2: Gus Malzahn.
1: I'm not mad at that.
2: Gus Malzahn went there every time Auburn won.
1: New Pac-12.
2: Ooh. That's got wine written all over it.
1: Okay, I agree with you. I think you go California, maybe an Oregon wine, maybe a Washington State wine.
2: So the food,
1: maybe a varietal. We're looking at like a Cab Franc, something like that that grows well in the Pacific Northwest. But we got to go in and out, right?
2: It's in and out.
1: It's not even close, right? If you're claiming
2: easily.
1: The California thing.
2: Yeah, food, we're doing in and out.
1: It's in and out.
2: Okay. Yeah.
1: I'm glad we very quickly came to that conclusion as well. It's an important thing. Who's the food option for Big 12? Is it Arby's?
2: Whataburger.
1: You think it's Whataburger? Are they based in Texas?
2: Yeah.
1: Okay. All right. I'd rather go Arby's just because of the ridiculous hat and
2: Arby's
1: schools like
2: is
1: Baylor
2: everywhere,
1: and,
2: though, aren't they?
1: Yeah, but so is Chick-fil-A, and so is, you know.
2: True. But Chick-fil-A's headquarters are in Atlanta.
1: That's fair.
2: I don't know where Arby's
1: is. I'm not mad
2: I gotta
1: at Whataburger.
2: Where's Arby's headquartered?
1: I'm going to guess Dallas. All those companies are in Dallas now. They're all in Dallas-Fort Worth. They're all in that area.
2: Arby's is headquartered in Georgia.
1: Oh!
2: And Arby's was founded in Ohio, so no, it's not Big 12.
1: All right. Texture, Waffle House is Sunbelt, bro. Texture, there's a drink I see a lot of people calling Liquid Death. They literally buy something called Liquid Death. We are all so dumb, LOL. I did pitch to someone, you know, these, and I don't want to mention any of the brands, Zach, but the CBD drinks that they have out now that are awesome, by the way.
2: Yeah.
1: I'm not putting them down. I told someone, and I'm giving away a $1 billion idea. I know it. Instead of liquid death, you call it drug water. If people will drink liquid death and buy millions of cans of that, they will drink drug water. They will do it.
2: I like Texas Tech conferences should be sponsored by cigarette brands.
1: Remember
2: when NASCAR was the Winston Cup?
1: If you need me to come up with tobacco sponsors for all of these, I'm happy to do that.
2: The Marlboro Big Ten.
1: Oh,
2: the SEC presented by Virginia Slims.
1: Why does it feel like that's going to get offensive very quickly? Why is it that the cigarette one feels like it's either going to get sexist or racist or something very
2: quickly? Or both.
1: Or both. Just very, very quickly.
2: Okay, the Big Ten food choice, man. I think, is easy.
1: Oh.
2: I think so.
1: Okay, go ahead. I have an off-the-board one, but go ahead.
2: Well, it's the one that Wisconsin just put on their patch. Culver's.
1: Okay, I don't hate that, because they're from Wisconsin. You know what was founded at the University of Illinois? It was Jimmy John's.
2: Yes.
1: And that's at every campus in that conference.
2: Well, you
1: and
2: could
1: that's
2: go,
1: how they set it up.
2: You could go Wendy's. Ohio,
1: yeah, that's a good one.
2: Well, there's a lot of food. Buffalo Wild Wings is headquartered in Ohio.
1: Yeah, I was going to say, Michigan's got Domino's and Pizza Hut and a couple other things.
2: Okay, so the Big Ten is actually the food conference. Let's be real.
1: Unless you like chicken sandwiches. Then the South.
2: And I love the chicken sandwiches.
1: Okay, there it is.
2: Yeah.
1: Texter, wouldn't the Big Ten be Culver's or Casey's? Oh, Casey's. I don't hate that one. Man, I don't hate that one.
2: Gas station pizza. That's Midwest.
1: The other one is the drink of choice for the Big Ten, like Meyer Cola?
2: See, I think...
1: You like that, don't you?
2: Yeah. See, I thought it would be something like Sprite or...
1: Or is it Faygo? Because it's from Detroit. Like, I'm just saying, like, what are we putting out there?
2: What about, like, Mountain Dew or
1: Faygo?
2: Fanta?
1: No, Faygo's for the Mac.
2: Oh, Faygo's the Mac.
1: Oh, there it is. That's how we do that. And so what's the crappy pizza? Is it Mama Rosa's that get, or what's it called?
2: La Rosa's?
1: La Rosa's.
2: That's in Cincinnati?
1: Yeah, that gets the Mac. Do they get the Mac? What's the Mac food of choice?
2: Yeah, you could probably give them the Mac because it's close to Miami of Ohio.
1: What else do we got, man? I'm trying to think. What's based in Indiana that's like a food chain? That we could throw at the Mac.
2: Well, they don't have a food chain, but the official food of the Big Ten could be pork tenderloins.
1: Not mad at that at all. We're getting so many texts. Texter, those CBD drinks are awesome. They help me sleep like a baby. Oh, heck yeah, they do. Texter, the new Pac-12 is Misty 120s. Oh, man. Texter, liquid death was canned water. It was marketed for recovering alcoholics to look like they were drinking. Oh, there you go.
2: No, you know what the official food of the Big Ten should actually be?
1: Oh, boy. Here we go. Go ahead.
2: Wheaties. The breakfast of champions. The Big Ten. Three straight national titles.
1: Thank you,
2: the Big Ten.
1: Thank you.
2: Yeah, how about that?
1: And Michigan won the title in basketball. So
2: I don't claim that. There you go. We'll claim the UCLA women's title.
1: Yeah, the women team, too. There you go.
2: But no, it should be Culver's.
1: All right. Okay.
2: There's a lot of choices, though. I'd prefer Culver's.
1: I mean, Culver's is really good. I'm not going to fight you about it.
2: If you wanted to give me the Wendy's Big Ten, I wouldn't be against it.
1: Texter, Indiana has a Steak and Shake.
2: Yeah, they do. That could be the answer. Because everybody loves milkshakes.
1: Oh, yeah.
2: Text ACC brought to you by Moon Pie and Bojangles Sweet Tea.
1: Sounds good to me.
2: Okay.
1: Say less. Texter, the Mac beverage must be consumed in a ball jar. You know what? Fine.
2: See, if you would have opened with the thing you were going to open, we'd get three texts. We'd talk about what's sponsoring every conference.
1: Okay. So the Mac might have won.
2: The Mac wins
1: between
2: everything.
1: Faygo. And you know what? Could they get Skyline Chili? Like, is that a thing?
2: Yeah,
1: like, the
2: Mac
1: get Skyline? I mean, like,
2: yeah,
1: the Mac might win here. Except that if you're going Bojangles with one of these conferences, or like if the ACC gets Popeyes,
2: yeah.
1: I mean, like, look, it's under the radar. It's a little bit less money than Chick-fil-A.
2: Who
1: all
2: was
1: the things
2: it? They said the ACC.
1: But
2: gets...
1: once in a while, you just want Chick. You don't want Chick-fil-A. You want Popeyes.
2: So he said the Big Ten should get Whole Foods. We were talking like fast food here. The other one was the ACC gets Raising Cane's.
1: ACC gets Raising Cane's?
2: I don't think the ACC... No, the SC... Raising Cane's is headquartered in Baton Rouge.
1: Texter, the Big Ten should sponsor themselves. The Big Ten brought to you by the Big Ten. Is it underrated?
2: So we'll be... The Big Ten, as in the Big Ten brought to you by Dick Cheney. We're the Dick Cheney Conference.
1: Texter, the Big Ten should be Whole Foods. It's the perfect pretentious pick. I'm with you.
2: He said ACC is Starbucks and Raising Cane's.
1: Starbucks?
2: Where's Starbucks? Starbucks is in Seattle. That's the Big Ten now.
1: Does the Pac-12 grab Starbucks?
2: They should.
1: Is that their, like, big splash where we all go, oh?
2: I think they have to.
1: Oh.
2: Yeah.
1: Washington State's
2: Spokane,
1: out.
2: Spokane and Pullman close enough to Seattle. He wants the Big Ten is Fanta. I don't hate Fanta. I like orange soda.
1: They got a lot of flavor.
2: But I think Sunkist is better. I think Big Red. I mean, Big Red's not orange.
1: Bro,
2: but
1: Faygo
2: Big Red's
1: is there. It's just ready. It's just it's out true. There. It can get a little rock and ride. Like, what are we doing? You want to have sugary sodas.
2: Yeah.
1: Like, that's available for you. It's out there. We can do that.
2: We're doing a bad job not having Big Red sponsor something.
1: Text of the SEC brought to you by Snapple. I haven't had a Snapple in a minute, man.
2: I had Snapple a lot in college. I'd like Snapple.
1: Texture of the ACC should be sponsored by Alien Tape. That is a great, great joke. That is a great joke. Those damn ads on the ACC network, man. Those damn ads.
2: Well, shouldn't White Castle get a conference? We're pro White Castle. That's one of the biggest things.
1: You know what?
2: Things.
1: Scotty D, get it done. Bellarmine, A-Son. Give me some White
2: that
1: Castle.
2: That was one of our
1: you
2: biggest...
1: You know what? Let's get it done.
2: That was one of our biggest points of contention with Lucy is that she hated White Castle because she's not American.
1: You know what I think it is, actually? I think she's not old enough.
2: Yeah, that's fair.
1: I think there's a sweet spot for White Castle in your life between 21 and about 35.
2: That sounds right. So I'm still there.
1: And if you have it after 35, you need to be near a toilet. Yeah. It's just how it works. Your body changes.
2: So it's Taco Bell, except for burgers.
1: I could still do Taco Bell. I got to be careful with White Castle.
2: That's See, I'm the other way around. Burgers go down like that.
1: Oh, man.
2: They're not really burgers, but they're good enough.
1: Oh, man. Texted by Louie, my wife's daughter, granddaughter, just got a job at Chick-fil-A headquarters in Atlanta. Wow. Flew her down there, and she said they had a snack breezeway the length of Norton Hospital elevated walkway. All free to employees. Asked her how much money she was going to make. I only asked about the snacks.
2: That's right. That's all that matters. Oh. I mean, there's a certain amount of money you could offer me, and I would still pick free Chick-fil-A.
1: Texter, WKU, they need Big Red. You know
2: yes,
1: what?
2: I mean, it's so, they already have Big Red.
1: That's the easiest thing. All right, we've got to take a break here. We'll bring in Charlie Goldsmith from Charlie's Chalkboard to our weekly Red segment presented by our friend David Holton, davidholtonlaw.com. 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And, of course, at his podcast, The Blind Judge, as well, wherever you get your podcast. Charlie Goldsmith, we'll talk with him next.
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9: 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No teams won back-to-back World Cups since Brazil with a youngster named Pelé in 1958, 1962, Argentina, going for two in a row as a quarterfinal game Saturday night in Kansas City against Switzerland. Both teams won yesterday, the Swiss, in penalty kicks with Colombia, who goes home despite not having allowed a goal in its last four games. As for Argentina, the win in Miami in the round of 32 was amazing. The one in Atlanta, even more so. They never trailed against Cape Verde. They trailed Egypt 2-0 till they got on the board in the 79th minute. 4 minutes later, the tying goal from who else? Lionel Messi, and then the game winner. So three goals in 13 minutes after none in the first 78. Unprecedented. Three more wins, and it's two straight championships, and Messi gets another one in what he says will be his last World Cup. John Stanshower, Westwood One Sports.
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0: know what? I don't know that there's a more confident person in baseball than Sal. It's funny because I was talking to him about a week and a half ago before he was an All-Star, and he was talking about not necessarily everything clicking yet to the level that he was wanting to, and him still expecting that there was more in there for him this year. And he didn't seem at all satisfied with where he was at. And, of course, a couple of days after that, he gets the news that he's going to be an All-Star this year. You know, it goes to show what expectations are for himself. I know Red's expectations for years about this guy have been high. He just seems to have a knack for RBI. Terry Francona brought that up, and it's just the way he plays the game. It's just kind of what you show up to the ballpark for every day, players like that playing the game like that.
1: He's an interesting one, too, and I wanted to pick your brain about this. By the way, we're talking with Charlie Goldsmith. He's from Charlie's Chalkboard. You can go find him at Substack, charlieschalkboard.substack.com for everything he works on. By the way, just sign up for the email service. Come straight to your inbox like I have. And, you know, with Sal Stewart, how much do you think he's just the beneficiary of being in that spot in the lineup, or is it more just that confidence that he brings every day?
0: Probably a little bit of both, but, you know, on the whole, this guy can just hit. He's always been able to hit. He's always been able to throw whatever you hand or whatever you throw at him. You know, last year they put him at first base, which he had barely played, and he was playing first base in must-win games. It's kind of what Sal does. It's kind of who he is, and he's going to be a big piece of this for a long time.
1: You have a piece up right now about, you know, what they should do the rest of this, you know, this season, and it's – you know, always a question at this time of year, are you buyers, are you sellers, those sorts of things. You're around this team more often than most of us. And look, the NL Central this year has come up as salty as I can remember. Certainly the Brewers, I think, playing a little bit over their heads, but I think they're going to be able to maintain this kind of pace. 8 under are the Reds. I mean, frankly, 9.5 back of second place in the Chicago Cubs in the division. When you're around the team, though, how is the mood? Are the guys, you know, keeping their heads down and working, or can you sense some consternation amongst them?
0: You know, they're pros. They're good guys. Like, I mean that. Like, the way they play the game and the way they approach everything. A part of it, too, is, I mean, you look up and down this roster, and it's a lot of guys who weren't necessarily everyday players at the start of the season or haven't consistently been everyday players all season. You know, you've got, you know, McClain and Arroyo have been splitting time. You've got Plade, who was in AAA. You've got Friedel, who was in AAA. Marte was in AAA. There are a lot of guys on this team with a lot to prove and who are kind of splitting playing time or competing for playing time or had to compete for playing time to get where the spot they're at. And then you've got guys like Ellie and Sal who play the game about as hard and as competitively as you could possibly imagine. So that's carrying them through this, I think. But, yeah, of course, it's a tough stretch, and it's a team that's not nearly where it expected to be at.
1: We're talking with Charlie Goldsmith from Charlie's Chalkboard. I find him on Substack there. You know, as we go over to the pitching side of things, I think there's no question that Chase Burns is just having one of those seasons that I think I don't know that we had this coming for the young 23-year-old, but boy, he's been as good as they are in the league, Charlie, and certainly one of those guys. I think when you see he's going to be starting, you know you've got to be tuned in for the Reds. What do you think has contributed to him being so good this season, and can he keep this going throughout?
0: Kind of my favorite thing he does, and he talked about this after his start in Milwaukee, was he can allow a homer, and then he kind of gets really mad, and he just takes it up a notch, and he doesn't let anything get close to him ever again. Like, he just has a way of digging deep after, like, a bad pitch or in a tense situation or something like that, and of competing his way out of it, and he's able to do that with elite stuff, of course, and he's just gradually getting better and better with this process, with this preparation, with this changeup, with the way he locates his fastball. Like, a million little things for a guy with all the talent in the world, he's picked it all up pretty quickly.
1: You know, we see Jacob Mizorowski up there in Milwaukee, obviously, within the division. We also see a Paul Skeens within the division. Chase Burns, though, where do you think of him as ranking, you know, within starting pitchers this year within the division? I mean, he's very much near the top, yeah?
0: I mean, what is he, top five in ERA in the league? And, you know, you look at the Reds, it feels like, or I mean, the numbers show this, like there have been a lot of times that, like, they've kind of been really struggling, having a bad stretch, and Burns just kind of saves them with an awesome start. And the Reds win. The Reds win a ton when he starts. So, you know, I don't have a ranking, but, I mean, he's right in that conversation with Mizorowski and all those guys 1,000% when you look at kind of the ways he's been carrying the Reds during some tough stretches.
1: We're talking with Charlie Goldsmith from Charlie's Chalkboard, charlieschalkboard.substack.com. If you want to go check him out, again, go get signed up for

0: email service as well. And a guy that I got to interview at Reds Fest this year was Cabrian Hayes, and I really enjoyed, you know, the 7-8 minutes that I got with him up there. Really personable guy. You can tell he's from a major league family, but boy, the offensive numbers, simply put, even for a guy who's got 2 gold gloves, not good enough. Charlie, is there a way for the Reds to get things right enough for him to be in the lineup, or is he just a guy that, boy, maybe he's hit a ceiling and they're just going to have to look other places?
1: They hope so, but, you know, the big thing is just the back. It's a chronic back injury that he dealt with in the past. They put him on something during this rehab time called the Watkins program, which is a way to strengthen that back, and they hope make what he's dealing with more sustainable and being able to handle kind of more of a workload. But it's got to, you know, he's got to be able to put kind of that to the side or put it behind him or whatever you want to say. They have missed his defense. Like, I can truthfully point to a lot of games where you would have said, man, that might have been different if they had Cabrera's glove in the lineup. But, of course, before he got hurt, the bat was at such a level to where he really wasn't playing much at all for a little stretch. So he's just one of the bigger question marks around this team, and I think he'll get back into a notable role when he's back off the IL. But the Reds need that back to stay healthy.
0: You have a couple of examples in your most recent piece there at your Substack about other teams that were in similar spots. Is there one in this article that you think of immediately when you think of what the Reds should do this year? You know what? Let me back up completely. I apologize, Charlie. Charlie Goldsmith with us. I talked to you right before the season. We had you on for our first episode of this to preview the season. You were pretty confident in like an 85 kind of win season, 86 wins, whatever, with this team this year. A slight improvement from last year. What do you, other than, is it simply as simple as, you know, Hunter Green isn't around, and so just the stability of having that guy every fifth day isn't around, or is something deeper going on with this Reds team that they're not performing in a way that you predicted before the season?
1: It's a lot of things. You know, when you look at when they played their worst baseball, that was when the bullpen was at its thinnest. They built this team saying, hey, we see this as a deep bullpen, and it just didn't pan out because Graham got hurt, and Tony got hurt, and Emilio got hurt. Yeah. And Pierce was hurt for a while, and Caleb Ferguson was hurt for a while. And, you know, some other guys just have had ups and downs. They thought they'd have this exciting rookie class, May, Maxwell, et cetera, Phillips, just haven't clicked. And so the bullpen got kind of exposed. Starters weren't pitching deep enough in the game, so that was putting more of a spotlight on the bullpen. You've got guys like McClain and Friedel, who I guess were hitting. Friedel was hitting first, McClain was hitting second. And here we are, it's July 8th, and statistically they've been two of the worst hitters in baseball this season. Gino's been having what's arguably the worst year of his career. You know, up and down the list, just, you know, not enough of those success stories, and a lot of those injuries are just underperformance seasons that have caught up to the Reds.
0: He's Charlie Goldsmith. He's presented by David Holton, DavidHoltonLaw.com. Hangs out with us each and every Wednesday on the program. Appreciate him being part of our show. You mentioned Eugenio Suarez. Is he an obvious candidate for a trade deadline kind of deal for a team that might be looking for a guy that can hit a home run?
1: Yeah, the question is, you know, the Reds have a lot of rentals. The question is if they're in a spot, you know, if they continue to be this far below 500 to be sellers at the deadline, is how many of these rentals they'd sell. You know, is it 2 or is it 8? And historically with the Reds, you know, it's been on the lower side. They've just traded a guy or 2 and tried to stay in the fight as much as they could. So, you know, if you're only trading 2, well, maybe the 2 guys you could get the most for would be like a Lowe or Ferguson or a Johnson or a Singer. And, you know, maybe you just trade 1 or 2 of those guys. But if it turns into more of a list where you trade 8 guys, well, then maybe Gino's a guy who ends up in a more likely opportunity to be traded there. But ultimately, too, he's just been struggling this year. And it's a much different reality this year than it was for Gino last year when he was the bell of the ball at the trade deadline. This year, just the way he's performed makes it feel a lot different.
0: Wanted to ask you about Nick Lodolo as well. We're talking with Charlie Goldsmith from Charlie's Chalkboard. 5 shutout innings last week against the Brewers on Sunday, wins against the Orioles, allowing 1 run in a 6 innings. Seems to be coming into his own after some blister issues and different things earlier in the season. Does he feel confident he's going to be able to keep those at bay? And what have you seen from him lately?
1: He just needed reps, and he still needs reps. I don't think he's humming at the peak of his powers right now. I think slowly but surely you're starting to see the breaking ball get better and better, more confident and more confident. So, like, he started the year with the blister, then when he was rehabbing, they put a cap on how many breaking balls he could throw. So, you know, it kind of was hard for him to get those reps that he needed with his superpower, with his best pitch. So the more that he pitches, the more that he's done, I think he's just looked more comfortable overall. Ideally, he'll be able to be a bit more pitch efficient going forward. His most recent start was the most pitch efficient he's been all season. He's one of those guys with a massive ceiling who, of course, needs to have that kind of run and have that kind of stretch. He'll be the first one to tell you that, where he pitches to his full potential.
0: He's Charlie Goldsmith. He covers the Reds, of course, at Charlie's Chalkboard. Let me ask you a couple around-the-league kinds of questions. When you see a headline like Tyler Tolbert tying the Major League Baseball mark with hits in 12 straight plate appearances, Charlie, all I think is, this is why we love baseball. You never know what you're going to see when you go to the park, and then things like this happen. What do you think, though, when you see these kinds of stats?
1: That's the beauty of baseball, right?
0: Yeah, like, it really,
1: you know,
0: is.
1: They play 162, and you show up every night not knowing what's all going to happen. And it's not just that, it's that anything could happen. And that's a pretty cool story right there.
0: Yeah, it's a pretty cool one for sure. Shohei Ohtani, seventh fastest to 300 home runs. You watch baseball every single day. Have you ever seen anyone like Shohei? We talk about him a lot on this show because we kind of try to remind people, don't get used to this, because this is not normal what this guy's doing.
1: Yeah, I remember kind of seeing him in spring training in 2021, which was ended up being his first MVP year, and being like, well, that's one of the best players in baseball. I remember that game specifically. And, I mean, it wasn't rocket science. It didn't take much to figure that out. But, I'll be talking about this guy forever. And, I mean, I'll always remember seeing him in the playoffs last year and kind of the presence he had in that playoff series in L.A.
0: Yeah, no doubt about it. Within the division, this Mizorowski guy, what do we do with him? Can he keep this going? Can he really throw this many 100-mile-an-hour pitches?
1: It's funny because, you know, can he keep this going? Well, it depends on, you know, the Reds played him and there was a big controversy last week about was this play a hit or an error? And that ended up being this huge impact on his ERA for the season. So I guess it depends on the official scores. Can he keep this going or not? No, but this guy's really special. I mean, my favorite pitch is his slider, which is like 97 or something like that. Yeah. I think that's the craziest thing that he does. Just an intimidating presence on the mound.
0: Yeah, good stuff there. And let's go ahead. We'll get you out of here. Last baseball one, then we'll have our one culture question for you. If you had to guess, are the Reds more sellers or more buyers at the trade deadline? Or do they stay pat?
1: I think they need to go on a big run. Where they're at now, they're in position to sell. And unless they really turn things around, that would seem to be the most likely scenario.
0: It is National Freezer Pop Day. Those are the tubes of brightly colored sugary liquid that you put in the freezer and you pull out. Do you have a favorite popsicle?
1: Blue.
0: Okay.
1: Blue.
0: All right. Blue's a good answer. All right. Well, Charlie, we appreciate you. Charlie Goldsmith from Charlie's Chalkboard. charlieschalkboard.substack.com. Again, go get signed up for the email. Just come straight to you. And Charlie also does Bengals stuff, so maybe we'll pick his brain in the fall as well. Charlie, be well. Thank you for jumping on.
1: Thank you.
0: There you go. Charlie Goldsmith, presented by our friend David Holton, davidholtonlaw.com. Of course, the wills, the trust, the probate, all kinds of great help if you need that. And look, if you're a young parent out there and you do not have a will put together, even a simple one for your family, goodness gracious, give him a look at davidholtonlaw.com, 933-8600, if you want to call over there as well. On the site, Zach, I got to say this, and I hope David's listening. It says unique experience. That is real. Being around David Holton is a unique experience, and I'm hopeful that he'll jump in and join us in the studio at some point for sure. But again, Charlie's Chalkboard, Zach, these are, you know, it's an interesting, and I like having Charlie on, and it's a little personal for me. He's a podcaster, man. That's, you know, that's where I've made any kind of hay at all in horse racing is doing that. So I appreciate him doing the work that he does covering the Reds and the Bengals at Charlie's Chalkboard. You would love his football blog. I mean, like,
2: I was going to say, let's do some Joe Burrow talk.
0: Well, I think if we brought that to him, he would join us in the fall. And actually, I'm not.
2: Yeah. Tell me why the Bengals won't be the worst defense in the NFL.
0: But if you want to work on someone who will be a Colts guest for us.
2: Yes.
0: And we can get Charlie to be a Bengals guest.
2: Oh.
0: I don't mind doing local. I don't mind. No. But I don't mind. Like, I don't want to, like. This doesn't need to be a Raiders show or something, or the Vikings or whatever, or the Cardinals or something. Like, we don't need to do that. But like, if the Bengals, Colts, whatever, we can do that. But I think Charlie,
2: I'm all for it.
0: There you go. All right. 437-968 Air UPS Jobs text line. On the other end, tennis, soccer, the UK AD thing is very, very interesting. Get into all of it next.
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0: Well, segment 10 o'clock, our hump day edition of the program. It's called Ramon Cohen, ESPN 680. 105.7, we'll take you till noon. Andy Sweeney after us. He's got you for 3 hours then. This Friday, we'll kick back up the summer episodes of the Kentucky Racing Spotlight. Zach, really glad he was able to make time, but Corey Lannery will enter. You and I will actually tape with him right after this show. Will join us. Just retired, over 5,000 riding wins and the second most ever at Churchill Downs. Is that good? We'll ask him. We'll find out.
1: Sounds like
0: he'll join us 6 o'clock on Friday. We will handicap the late pick 3 at Ellis Park. If you are interested, I'll be up at the Indiana Derby on Saturday. You can join us under the awning from 11 to noon live. 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Free parking. All the fun stuff. Are we getting interns or are they just coming in to grab chairs and leave?
1: The second one.
0: Okay. We can do that. I like her, though. I forget her name every time
1: Gabby.
0: I see her. Gabby. Yes, I like Gabby. No, she's cool. I like Gabby.
1: How about that?
0: The other one, whatever. I'm kidding. It's Emily, right?
1: Yeah.
0: Okay, sorry, Emily. I'm just kidding. Gabby's cool, though. I like her. All right, so 437-968, our UPS jobs text line. Fritz down an early break to Zverev, who I picked to win the title. I shouldn't be surprised, but I'm still not happy.
1: No, I'm not surprised.
0: Yeah, I'm not happy. Yeah. No.
1: Do you think we're just destined for 1-2, Zverev and Sinner in the final?
0: I think we are. It's like we talk about, we all watch the NCAA tournament, and we forget that UConn's just
1: there. I will say, the only thing that is in Novak's favor is that he has 3 days off, so he'll have played Tuesday, and the next match will be Friday, so he'll get, two days, today and tomorrow, he won't have to do anything.
0: Yeah.
1: So instead of the one-day turnaround, the two-day turnaround is
0: if
1: different.
0: If you're Zverev, you had to get the early break, because you played five sets yesterday,
1: four sets yesterday,
0: and you had to be up, because he's just statistically not good in the third set for whatever reason.
1: Yeah, Fritz is a big striker, too, server.
0: Yes, and so later in the match, that's much, much more difficult to try to break up as you move along. That's going on right now. You can watch that. That's ESPN, yeah? ESPN,
1: yes.
0: ESPN as well. I wanted to point this out, Zach, and I'm not going to do the, oh, how do we build on this, and do we need to change the academy
1: systems? There's another
0: systems?
1: Match right now, too. Flavio, what a great name. Flavio Cabali down 4-3 to Arthur Ferry.
0: The Ferry, the Brit, right?
1: Yes.
0: Yes, okay, yep, they're playing
1: those are
0: right
1: the
0: now.
1: Two matches
0: and
1: today.
0: And they would play the winner of this, yes? They're in the same
1: that
0: side of the draw?
1: Okay,
0: cool.
1: That is correct. Is there any women?
0: Oh, gee, it's almost like they're playing them at the same time, which is a good thing because then they get the same amount of time off.
1: Yeah, it's funny.
0: How about that? Yeah, good stuff. The men's national team, Zach. So here's always been, I think, one of the more actual interesting debates. So, for example, when you hear the WNBA players talk about getting compensated at a certain level and blah, blah, blah, and then there's a comparison to the NBA, you roll your eyes.
1: Yeah, it's the biggest non-starter.
0: You have to roll your eyes. Now, as far as, like, viewership and whatever else, the women's national team on soccer side of things has carried the weight for a long time in soccer in this country. Okay? They just have.
1: They did. Yeah, they win now, and they had
0: yes,
1: carried
0: correct.
1: The ratings.
0: Right. They You're carry right. the ratings and they win. Okay?
1: Yeah. It
0: so
1: be,
0: an
1: it's
0: argument
1: probably,
0: about, like, quality?
1: Yeah.
0: I'll listen to that one in that case
1: well,
0: for sure.
1: Yeah,
0: they, NBA well, versus WNBA, I'm not interested in
1: I don't know. They did lose to a high school soccer team. That is kind
0: of... Zach, please just have this conversation with me instead of doing whatever you're doing right now. And so what I'm getting at is the men's national team historically, as far as numbers, has been bums.
1: True.
0: Both as far as viewership and outcomes, okay? Just bums. They finally make a run. Now, it's in an expanded tournament. It's against Bosnia in the knockout rounds instead of Belgium. And the second they play Belgium, they're terrible. But 30 million people watch this game, Zach.
1: Yeah, and they're saying it's closer to 40.
0: And closer to 40 if you combine the Spanish language. Exactly right, okay? That would be the largest non-NFL audience in a decade.
1: Yeah, they're saying it might be the most watched Monday sporting event ever.
0: Okay. I want to be very clear about something. I think this has a lot of tentacles to it, okay? Number one, I do think more people are willing to just watch soccer. Right? Is that fair to say? People are just willing to watch it now. There's less of a stigma of, like, sitting down at the bar and watching soccer. Like, wrapping yourself in the flag and going to watch a soccer game.
1: I think it's the American thing more than the soccer thing.
0: I think that's one of the tentacles. I think it's a big tentacle, for sure. Wrapping yourself in the flag for a swim meet or, you know, in the Olympics. Or
1: we all do it for gymnastics, 100,000%, swimming,
0: yes.
1: Equestrian, doesn't matter.
0: Figure skating, whatever, right?
1: We anytime America gets out. To take on the world.
0: That's one of the tentacles. Yeah. The fact that it happened in the United States, I think, helps.
1: That had a big part of it.
0: Right?
1: Yeah,
0: because
1: it's
0: of the
1: time
0: timing,
1: zone friendly.
0: No question, right? And the fact that, you know, they put it on Fox. The peak, they think, by the way, was 9:15 to 9:30.
1: Yep.
0: And that was about 37 million viewers.
1: I think it was 2-1 at the time. Yeah.
0: Zach, this is more than watch the Knicks finals.
1: Right.
0: I mean, it's not an insignificant number. Now, the game's appeal to the U.S., this is at The Athletic, TV audience continued to trend that extended throughout the tournament. Hours before kickoff Monday, Fox released its final numbers for the round of 32 win over Bosnia, which for a few hours at least held the record for the most watched English language soccer broadcast in U.S. history. So, I don't know if this was like a big cultural moment, but Zach?
1: It could have been.
0: I want everyone to think about those numbers again. If they give out the $32 million number, but it's really 40, that means that 25% of those viewers of that number, 20% in this case, excuse me, are Spanish-speaking.
1: Right.
0: That's actually really interesting. And if that number continues to grow in this country, because I think, if I'm doing my math correctly in my head, the fastest-growing minority group in the country is Hispanic, that number might actually maintain itself a little bit. Now, are we going to see $40 million on the regular? The answer is obviously not. Not for, like, Atlanta, New York, and MLS.
1: No, it's
0: like,
1: every 4 years. That. That's part of it.
0: I think it's part of it, too, is that there is some novelty to
1: scarcity.
0: It as well. That's another scarcity, whatever tentacle that is, novelty, scarcity, whatever, is part of it as well. But I think this Telemundo number is not insignificant.
1: I don't think
0: I think it's something to watch.
1: I wonder what the Telemundo, so they're owned by NBC.
0: NBC, yeah.
1: So I wonder what the Telemundo Super Bowl rating would have been, because NBC just had the last Super Bowl. Because I think they had 128
0: That's a
1: million
0: good question,
1: people
0: actually.
1: Or something like
0: that's
1: that.
0: That's a really good question. That's a really good question. I didn't want to gloss over that, Zach, because once in a while we do these numbers and I think we take them for granted. This is 10 million more people than the NBA Finals. It's just with New York City.
1: A round of 16 game.
0: For a round of 16 against Belgium. Not Brazil, not France, not whatever, not England, you know, countries that people would really tune in for.
1: Telemundo for the Super Bowl was 3.3.
0: This did 2.5 times that number.
1: Yeah.
0: Now it's soccer,
1: which makes
0: you would
1: sense.
0: Expect it based on the market, you would assume, right?
1: Sure.
0: And so, but I think.
1: Football is popular in Mexico, though. There's a reason the NFL keeps going up.
0: They love Mexico City. Frankly, they should have looked there instead of Vegas for the Raiders, in my opinion.
1: Yeah.
0: If they were going to put a team there, it was the Raiders.
1: Sure. Yeah, if they were going to put a team there, it's the Raiders.
0: But you know who said
1: sure.
0: No? I'm sure. The Cowboys. They're huge
1: Jerry Jones.
0: Mexico City. Yeah, of course. He knows better.
1: Jerry Jones doesn't want a team in Oklahoma, Arkansas, New Mexico, anywhere that's near the state of Texas.
0: Oh, man, good stuff. France, Morocco, that game is tomorrow. Today's the first game without World Cup since they started, without a match. And then Spain and Belgium will be on Friday.
1: Nothing today.
0: Nothing today.
1: Yeah.
0: Full day off today.
1: Missed opportunity.
0: We got tennis.
1: Yeah, that's true.
0: We'll be okay.
1: Actually, no, after we have these two matches and that's it, because the women are already done.
0: We got doubles.
1: It's true.
0: You can watch doubles. You'll be all right. If you can watch these random World Cup games, you can watch doubles tennis.
1: Really. Yeah.
0: Okay. But no, I just thought the number was worth mentioning. I definitely don't want to watch.
1: Yeah, I wonder what the number would have been had they won and they played Spain.
0: Or if the game had been competitive.
1: Yeah, if it had been competitive. That
0: Think
1: part.
0: About it's a 40 million number and they stunk.
1: Yeah. What if everybody got a hold of their friends because it's 2-2
0: now,
1: late?
0: Now let's be negative. How many people got turned off by that performance?
1: A lot, I would say.
0: I mean, you talked about the high school team. They looked like a high school team.
1: They really did.
0: I mean, that goalie, that freeze looked like a high
1: when
0: school
1: Fox team. Has to beg people to watch American soccer the next 4 years, that's how you know it's a big turnoff. And I think people are going to now. This is going to be a thing that it was a novelty for a few weeks because we had nothing else to watch. There's nothing else going on in the middle of summer. We're all going to forget about it come August. We're all going to look forward to football season, basketball season, whatever you look forward to. This will be a blip on the radar because they didn't do anything beyond what they've done. What, the last five World Cups, four times they've been bounced in this exact round? So I don't think there's a cultural moment at all.
0: Here's what I can't understand. At all? 0%?
1: We say that every 4 years there's a cultural moment. It's because this World Cup was in America. The next one's not going to be. So time zone's not going to be as friendly. And, I mean, when you see...
0: Let's try to guess if we have any idea where the next World Cup is. Do you know where it is?
1: It's in Spain and Portugal. I did see that.
0: Okay, it's Iberian. Okay.
1: Yeah.
0: Okay. Well, that's awesome. That's
1: all the stars aligned this year, and nothing.
0: I'm not going to fight you on that. I agree with that. I agree with that analysis. That
1: in 4 years, people will care again for a couple weeks. But I will say it was better than what the last time that they had the World Cup was in Qatar in 2022, which is bad for a lot of reasons. But they had it during
0: it was
1: the
0: in
1: fall.
0: The middle of the winter, and it was.
1: And there's a big problem with putting the World Cup on in the fall in the United States of America.
0: I agree with that. Yep, I'm with you. That part for sure. And the summer is obviously when you want this to happen. I agree with you.
1: Yeah.
0: Last part, that I wanted to make sure I got into today. Texture says the Telemundo announcers were much more fun.
1: I bet they were.
0: I actually would not be surprised if there's a number of Americans who just listen because
2: they're just having more fun.
1: Oh, no, you should see, like, the faces of commentators when they do the goal call.
0: This is the last thing I wanted to bring up. And I'm going to pick on somebody, and I'm bringing up his comment, even though I don't have a big prevailing opinion about him, and it's Lexi Lawless. Detroiter Lexi Lawless.
1: You claim him?
0: No. But him saying the time for moral victories is over, Zach, to you, how much is that is real analysis and how much of that is theater? I'm like 90% theater.
1: 70% theater, 30% real.
0: Because to me, I think the unfortunate outcome of the other day is just a reminder of how much higher the mountain is than we think.
1: I will say, you know who has really impressed me with their coverage? Carly Lloyd. She didn't hold back the other day.
0: She's great.
1: Yeah, she's fantastic. She's great. You know, I think it was Clint Dempsey or whatever. It's like, the United States is a whole lot to be proud of. And then Carly Lloyd, like, took like, a blowtorch to Pulisic and everybody.
0: Do you know why? Because she won.
1: Correct.
0: Going back to that team.
1: She has multiple World Cups.
0: She knows how to win. That's right. She knows what she knows.
1: And she knows that this isn't it.
0: This isn't it. Not even close. She knows. No, that's exactly right. No, Carly Lloyd's good.
1: I would rather have commentators that are not afraid to piss people off than do kid gloves.
0: So France, Morocco, Spain, Belgium, Switzerland, Argentina, England, and Norway. Are we rooting for the Norwegians because they have a very bizarre Superman and Haaland at the helm?
1: I wouldn't be against it.
0: Because we can't root for England. Not July.
1: No, you can't root for England in July. Of course not.
0: No.
1: You could have rooted for them against Mexico the other day, but you can't root for them now.
0: Can I admit that? I was rooting for England and Mexico.
1: I think...
0: I can't root for the Mexicans.
1: No, you had to root for England to beat... You had to root for England to beat Mexico.
0: I can't stand
1: that. No, no, no. And the lesser of two evils in that game was England.
0: Thank you.
1: Okay. From a soccer perspective.
0: Okay. Even on July 4,
1: yeah,
0: had to go that way, right?
1: Yeah, you had to root. Okay. The game was on July 5th, so it was okay.
0: Oh, did it end up...
1: It was on Sunday.
0: That's right.
1: You could root for them on July 5th. They can't win on July 4th. The Mexicans should be mad that they didn't play the game the day before.
0: Did you hear? So we've been running the updates from Westwood One, and John Stanchauer has been doing those. The last time a country went back to back in the World Cup was Pele's early part of his career.
1: Yeah,
0: and Argentina plays Switzerland next to go to the semis. It's on the table for them.
1: It is.
0: It's on the table for them.
1: So they're
0: and then Messi slams the door shut. Does he not in that debate? France, number one against Ronaldo.
1: I think he already has.
0: Does he pass Pele? Is the question.
1: I think he has.
0: Can he get to that point?
1: Yeah. If he wins this, then he's definitely past Pele. He's already past Ronaldo.
0: That, I think, is over.
1: That's over. We don't need to have that conversation anymore.
0: That part is over. I agree.
1: I mean, yesterday, to come back, what? Was, so I...
0: 2-0, 80-minute.
1: 80 yeah, minute I met... 5th minute. So I went down to the Tropical Smoothie Kitchen or whatever to meet one of my old friends or whatever, and I came back 80 minutes. It was the 80-minute mark, and it was 2-0, and Diener's sitting there watching. I'm like, oh, there's going to be a new World Cup champ. And then I walk in, I'm like, what the hell?
0: Yeah, no, unbelievable. We need to talk smoothies now. Hang on. I didn't know you were going to throw that casually into the conversation. I love a smoothie. I'm not going to like pretend that I don't love a smoothie.
1: Well,
0: You met someone at a smoothie place?
1: Well, one of my old friends that I worked at the 2nd and 7th camp with.
0: Fantastic.
1: Yeah.
0: They passed it through town or something?
1: Yeah. Yeah, his daughter's in a basketball tournament.
0: Okay, so of all... This is great. I love this. So we talked about like Subway earlier, like all the places you could meet. The smoothie, like, did his daughter come to the smoothie place? Oh, okay, so she's like refueling between games or something.
1: Yeah,
0: withdrawn. Damn it, I thought it was going to be an interesting guy.
1: No,
0: what's your go-to smoothie? You a fruit guy?
1: I love fruit. Yeah,
0: I'm a fruit smoothie guy.
1: Yeah,
0: 100%. Make it almost like a watery yogurt, essentially.
1: I like strawberry.
0: Okay, all right. I need to taste the banana in my smoothie.
1: I like banana smoothie.
0: Yeah, I didn't taste it. Yeah.
1: I like banana bread, banana pudding, all forms of...
0: Well, bananas, undefeated, yeah.
1: Yep.
0: Don't eat the skins, kids.
1: No, don't
0: Will
1: eat the skins.
0: Will left us is wrong.
1: No. Will left us is wrong. That's the reason Gia dumped him and went for Morgan Wallen.
0: Texture, chips and queso are better than beans and toast. Bleep England. All right, you're not wrong about that, but I can't have them winning games.
1: Well, yes, obviously.
0: I have plenty of Mexico in my life. The closest grocery store to my house, Mexican grocery store. We're good. I'm good. I got plenty of Mexico in my life. We're fine.
1: Yeah,
0: I just don't need their soccer team also being good.
1: What's the definition for Michigan State, the lesser of two evils? Who versus Michigan? Is it Notre Dame versus Michigan? Then you root for Notre Dame.
0: Oh, man, I really don't like Notre Dame.
1: I feel like Michigan
0: State... That's a 5-3 football game that I want injuries in.
1: Multiple overtimes and rainstorms.
0: Double OT, 5-3, injuries... CJ Carr like loses a leg. Like, that's what I want. That's what I want.
1: Yeah, so September 16th, Notre Dame Stadium. That's what's happening.
0: Oh, man. Texas France could have been so close to winning out of three in a row. That part is real.
1: Yeah, they probably should have won three.
0: This is the other thing, too, is
1: they should have beat Argentina.
0: A France-Argentina final.
1: That was the final in 22, wasn't it?
0: Yep. Is a dream at this point.
1: Yeah,
0: right?
1: If Fox wants to salvage their $500 billion that they spent on the World Cup, that's the matchup they want.
0: This might be it. That might be it.
1: Yeah, it's not going to draw better numbers than the U.S.'s games. But
0: I agree.
1: It's the only one that might be close.
0: It might
1: draw, like, wild card NFL playoff ratings.
0: We mentioned Ronaldo. He's still a massive figure in soccer.
1: Yeah, he's out.
0: Is it Mbappe that's pushing Messi for the next? He's the next guy, of course.
1: Those are the two guys right now. I think
0: he as well known? You know what?
1: I think he is.
0: This is how I gauge everything now. Does my 9-year-old daughter know who you are? I'm not kidding. Like, that's how I gauge
1: it. Yes.
0: Because she knows Messi right away.
1: Of course.
0: It's absurd, but she does.
1: Does she know LeBron James?
0: Great question. I would guess yes.
1: Does she know Patrick Mahomes?
0: No.
1: Does she know Travis Kelce? That's a better question.
0: No.
1: Wow. I figured just from the Swift perspective.
0: I think my teenage sons do.
1: For football or for Taylor Swift?
0: Both. For both.
1: Okay.
0: Yeah, I think it transcends kind of both of those things. So I bet my 14-year-old son who's playing football knows Travis Kelce, of course.
1: I bet he does.
0: Well, yeah. My 16-year-old son probably, who's not an athlete, probably does know Kelce, probably more through Taylor Swift, frankly. But yeah. Texter wants to know about the ISCO Golf Tournament at Hurstburg. Yeah, dude. People should go to that.
1: Bobby Knight throw a chair on the first tee. Man. I'd go just for that.
0: Wait. Victor Mature, they're dressed in total black. He was from Louisville. They saw Bobby Knight throw a chair on the first tee. Oh, that's fantastic. Well, now I need to know that story.
1: Yeah, Bobby Knight's throwing chairs everywhere.
0: Dieter, where are you? You would know these stories. Where are you?
1: More Bobby Knight throwing chairs.
0: On the tee box? That's great.
1: Oh, there's a famous golf video of Bobby Knight playing golf.
0: Oh, man, we got to take a break. On the other end, we'll do our weekly buy or sell segment. It's called Bologna or Salami. It's with our friends out there at Martini Italian Bistro, MartiniLouisville.com. Does Zach ask me if that was a watershed moment for the World Cup? We talk about it next.
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4: 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Louisville basketball is making a return trip to the Bahamas for the second time in the Pat Kelsey era. They'll be playing some games internationally as part of the Baja Mar Hoop Summer League this July at the Baja Mar Resort. They'll play games on Tuesday, July 28th and Wednesday, July 29th against teams from the Bahamas. The NCAA rules now permit teams to take foreign tours every summer with significant roster turnover in college basketball. However, the NCAA only allows teams to play against international competition. It'll be the first opportunity for the new-look Cards, boasting one of the best transfer portal classes in the country, to show what they're capable of. The Kentucky basketball schedule is not fully finished yet, and that's because they might be adding some more games, and one of them could be on Black Friday as they're working to set up a matchup with the West Virginia Mountaineers. The Mountaineers are coming off a 21-14 debut season for head coach Ross Hodge. West Virginia missed the NCAA tournament last season, but won the college basketball crown tournament, beating Oklahoma in overtime of the championship game. Most preseason publications have the Mountaineers picked in the upper half of the Big 12. The Reds dropped their series opener to the Phillies 4-1. They're back in action tonight. We'll have it for you starting at 6:30 here on ESPN 680. The Bats win their opener against Omaha 5-4, the second of their six-game series later tonight. Coming up next, more Bronco, this SportsCenter.
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14: Andy Ortiz, when I lost my mom, she was only 46, and I lost my dad to cancer. It was the worst pain I ever felt. 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
1: All right, welcome back in. 11 o'clock hour, Hump Day Wednesday edition of the program. We call it Rabot & Co. on ESPN 680 and 105.7. He's Zach. I'm Louis. Got you for another hour. Watching Zverev give it back. My goodness, Taylor Fritz with a chance to break back, move it to 5-5, and he does so. Hasn't done so yet.
2: No, he hasn't yet. Now he's not going to.
1: Now he's not going to because Louis totally ruined a texter.
2: USA.
1: A texter, by the way, saying that I should root for Mexico over England because Mexican fans in the U.S. root for the U.S. Okay, here's the thing, Zach, and this is all I wrote back. The U.S. plays Mexico in every competition. I don't reside in Mexico, so I'm not inclined to root for them. That's it. I can understand if you are from Mexico and you move here and your life is good, of course you're going to root for the USA at some capacity. Like, that's good. In the same way, Zach, like, if you lived here long enough and you do the, like, the UK post-game shows, for example, right?
2: Sure.
1: And, you know, and you and I talk about wanting to do positive radio. We're not rooting for the teams necessarily, but we want them to be better than bad.
2: Right.
1: My God, because
2: well, Kentucky's
1: way more fun.
2: Playing Alabama. I'm rooting for Kentucky
1: for multiple reasons.
2: Boom,
1: that part. Boom. There you are. Yes. All right. 437-9680. It is time now for our weekly buy or sell segment. We call it bologna or salami.
0: Get out your mustard, kids. It's time for bologna or salami.
1: And Zach, this is the first time we've ever done this version of this as the kitchen is closed. This week at Martini Italian Bistro, they are renovating in the kitchen. 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
2: Of course not.
1: I got to tell you, I was putting the show sheet together this morning. I don't know why my brain was like, Zach's going to nail this today. I don't know why, so don't let me down.
2: Of course, Fritz has now lost three consecutive points.
1: I did it all with me.
2: Yep.
1: Sorry, throw the bear, throw the racket. It worked, unfortunately. All right, go
2: on. An American will win Wimbledon, men or women.
1: Ooh, all right, I love that question, and I really hope that the answer is salami. In this case, if you're not aware, by the way, we do bologna for sell, we do salami for buy. Taylor Fritz, the option on the men's side of things. Coco Gauff, the option on the women's side of things. I'm going to go bologna. Unfortunately, I think one of the top two will win on the men's side. And I just haven't seen Coco win on grass all the way through, so I'll go bologna, even though I think if I had to choose, I would go Coco Gauff as the most likely of the Americans.
2: Well, I don't think Fritz is going to because I think he just blew probably his best opportunity. There was a chance to tie it at 5, and now Zverev took the first set 6-4. I just think Sinner's too good, and I think if somehow Djokovic beats Sinner, then Djokovic will beat whoever wins, Zverev or Cabali or Frey, whoever he ends up playing, in the next match. So I'm going to say no on the men's side, but Coco's getting it done on the women's side. Usually I take the field, except when it comes to the Americans. I'm taking Coco Gauff here. She's the lowest seed remaining. She's a 7 seed. It's a 9 seed, a 10 seed, and 12 seed. Get it done, Coco. This is the time to do it. She just beat Pegula the other day. She's been

0: fantastic throughout this entire tournament, been dominant, and sometimes she hasn't won on grass until she does. And she's won on clay before. She's won on hard court before. She's proven to be a woman of all surfaces. She's getting it done right now, and I think it's time for her to win Wimbledon.
1: Zverev wins the set. I did it. There it is.
0: Yes, he does. I told you. The announcer jinx over here.
1: 15-40, and he wins four straight points. Come on, man!
0: We're now going back in time to find out if you jinxed Gary Anderson before the 1999 NFC Championship when he was perfect all season and missed the field goal to send the Vikings to the Super Bowl. No, Goko's going to get it done on the women's side. Salami. Americans are going to win.
1: There you go. 437-916. Keep coming on the UPS Jobs text line. 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Again, they are renovating the kitchen. But the bar is open from 4 until 9, so head on out there for their Happy Hour Whiskey Wednesday today. Great options for you as well. Throughout, you can even get signed up for their newsletter, which they send to your email inbox. Get caught up on all the things happening with our friends at Martini Italian Bistro. Zach, keep them going.
0: Jeff Brohm is top 4 coach in the ACC.
1: I like that. Okay. Now I have to remind myself who's actually coaching these teams in these conferences. But Zach, go ahead and give me some of the others. So James Franklin, obviously new to the conference.
0: Mario Cristobal.
1: Okay.
0: Dabo Sweeney. Yeah. Still at Clemson.
1: Yep.
0: Belichick. I think he's better than Belichick.
1: Yep. Who's at Duke?
0: Who is the Duke coach now? Manny Diaz.
1: Okay. And who's at Virginia?
0: Virginia is...
1: Because I like him a lot.
0: What's his face? Why am I freaking blanking on the Virginia coach? They were just good last year, too. It used to be Bronco Mendenhall. Oh, I'm going to know it as soon as I look at it.
1: All right, I'll grab the article from earlier.
0: Tony Elliott, the former coordinator at Clemson. Yeah, so there's Tony Elliott. Syracuse still has Fran Brown. SMU, Rhett Lashley.
1: All right, Narduzzi. Let's do very easy top two. Based on results,
0: Cristobal.
1: He's not on the level of Dabo Swinney.
0: No.
1: He's not on the level of Cristobal.
0: No.
1: Those two have better results. I know they're at places that... And look, Clemson's were pre-NIL, so maybe it's, you know, whatever. But
0: Clemson's won before, but not before, really before Dabo. They had one title, but not a sustained run of success.
1: So I'll give those two the top two spots, Zach. I think of James Franklin as a better coach than I do Jeff Brohm.
0: I would agree with that. James Franklin is one more.
1: And then I got to decide if Rhett Lashley's a better coach or if... Who's the guy at Virginia?
0: Tony Elliott.
1: Tony Elliott, thank you.
0: I will say, if you're doing Jeff Brohm versus Rhett Lashley, there is a 2-game sample size.
1: Brett Key at Georgia Tech. Man, I like him a lot, too. Otherwise,
0: Justin Jeffrey said yesterday NC State is the U.S. men's national team, overranked for no reason every year in the ACC, and they go nowhere.
1: It's not a bad take.
0: No, I didn't think of him. I like it.
1: I'm not as high on Jeff Brohm as other people. I'll go Bologna. Fifth or sixth in the conference, I guess, is where I would have
0: I would have him fifth or sixth. I think clearly, I think right now it's Mario Cristobal. Cristobal's the best coach in the ACC, which is amazing to say that because I've never been a big Cristobal guy.
1: We read the article 6 months ago that he couldn't coach.
0: Right. But you know what? Playoff results speak for themselves. When you go out and you beat the defending national champion, you win at Texas A&M, and you beat Ole Miss, and you beat Trinidad Chambliss, that changes a lot of people's minds, and he beat Notre Dame last year. So it's hard to say Cristobal didn't turn the way that people thought about him. Dabo's still at Clemson. I think he's fallen off a little bit, but he's got 2 national championships and all those ACC titles. I think right now Rhett Lashley is building something at SMU. They made the playoff 2 years ago. And if you're doing the debate between Brohm and Lashley, Rhett Lashley's 2-0. Beat him up here 34-27. Last year 41-0. Yeah, he's done the thing that Jeff Brohm is chasing, which is make the playoff.
1: Oh, and by the way, is a multi-year very good quarterback.
0: Yep, Kevin Jennings.
1: That's...
0: And he's kept the same quarterback for, what, 3 years now? And Rhett Lashley in year one. SMU year one in the ACC, they took no money. They made the college football playoff with less resources probably than what Louisville has right now. Brett Key at Georgia Tech I think is a very good coach. I think James Franklin at Virginia Tech is absolutely going to work. I think Franklin... He got so overrated, now he's become a little underrated. I mean, we're at the point, we're making James Franklin jokes after the U.S. men's national team loses the other day.
1: I'm with you.
0: He was trending on Twitter because we're calling them Penn State. I think that's a little bit of an insult to Penn State because they made the Final Four 2 years ago. They're a program that wins 10 games on a regular basis. So, yeah, I would have them ahead of Jeff Brohm right now. I think he's fifth. I think he's... six somewhere in the ACC. He's not top four. He can get there, but he needs to make playoffs.
1: Texter, Franklin and Brown are opposites. If they were co-head coaches, would they beat anyone? Is a great text. 437-9680. Keep them coming. On the UPS job text line, this is our buy-or-sell segment called Bologna Your Salami. 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They've got the great setup there on the patio as well. Nice covered patio, so if you want to sit outside, have a drink, a little happy hour, go check them out there at Martini Italian Bistro, MartiniLouisville.com. Keep rolling.
0: Both Louisville and Kentucky will start only one quarterback all 12 games. This sounds easy in theory, but Miller Moss didn't start every game last year.
1: Yeah, I was going to say.
0: Kentucky didn't start the same quarterback every game last year.
1: Pretty quick baloney for me, just based on injuries and different options. And frankly, I mean, am I reading too much into the fact that they're just not naming Link the starter here?
0: I think a little bit, yeah.
1: I'm reading into it a little much?
0: So. Okay. Brian Day hasn't named his starting quarterbacks until August, and that hasn't mattered.
1: Okay, all right, fair enough. I'll go baloney, though. Just based on injury or something, right? And not that they can't, you know, is my hope that we get 24 starts out of those guys? Sure, of course, because then likely they're having good seasons and or it just makes sense that they would be there. But we saw that with Miller Moss last year. That,
0: right.
1: You know, everyone was like, hey, why aren't they starting the next guy? Well, it wasn't good.
0: Because he wasn't good. We saw the SMU game.
1: So I will go baloney with this one.
0: I'm going to go baloney as well. I don't know which side it's going to be, but I think, I mean, this is just, SEC, when you're in the SEC, you get banged up a lot. Kenny Minchie is kind of a smaller-ish guy. Maybe he gets banged up a little bit. Maybe he doesn't start every game. And you never know with the Louisville quarterback situation. I mean, Tyler Shuck did start every game. I think Jack Plummer did start every game. But, yeah, Miller Moss didn't start every game last year. There's just too many fluke things that can happen. A twisted ankle, a concussion. The concussion's probably the most random thing where you're absolutely out for a week if you get a concussion in modern college football. So asking a starting quarterback to start all 12 games, and we have questions about both teams' offensive lines, more on the Louisville side than I think on the Kentucky side, because Kentucky beefed up their offensive line. But what if they don't gel together right away in year one? Maybe their quarterback gets hurt. There's just too many variables to say for sure that they're both starting 12 games. If you say one starting all 12 games, I probably would say salami. Both, baloney.
1: He's Zach Catron, Lou Rebeau. This is our buy or sell segment. We call it Baloney or Salami here on the program. Call Rebeau and Code. ESPN 680-1057. 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Zach, one more or two more?
0: Two more.
1: Two more. Let's go.
0: The TBT will be in existence in 3 years.
1: Great question.
0: Thank you.
1: All right, so how many teams are in it this year? So I'm largely, because they, by the way, they added a soccer tournament. Do you know that?
0: No. So they've actually told me for the
1: first time. They've actually expanded this a little bit. So this year's round one matchups are Louisville, Kentucky, Syracuse, and Seton Hall, Wichita State and New Mexico, Kansas and Kansas State. Okay. And that is eight teams. They're doing the best of three, Zach.
0: Yeah.
1: Do you like this format at least? Because I really do.
0: I'm better with this format than the one they used to have. Yes.
1: Yeah. All right. So, but only eight teams. They did up the amount of money.
0: Yeah.
1: It appears to just be very difficult to get these teams together.
0: Right.
1: The fact that they're kind of moving towards soccer makes me think that they think they've got to pivot towards soccer. So, on the basketball side, which I imagine is what you're asking,
0: Dan, yeah,
1: I will go ahead and say, baloney, it will. Baloney, they will. That they will be around in 3 years, yes. Right?
0: Yeah.
1: Okay, so I'm selling, yes.
0: I really don't know, because they're banking on these markets in particular to be super invested in it. And I think Louisville people are invested in it, but it's not anywhere near what it was a couple years ago. And by the way, that's a good thing. Because a couple years ago when people were really invested in it,
1: great,
0: why?
1: Point by you.
0: Because 12 and 52 was around. Now people have reason to be enthusiastic about actual Louisville basketball, actual Kentucky basketball. These markets are not desperate for nostalgia. I mean, there's a reason that during the pandemic, ESPN had ESPN Classic games on, but they only did that for a couple weeks because they don't draw a massive audience. You might get a pop once, but you're not going to do it over a two-week span. And by the way, if the TBT is relevant, that usually means your program's not very good.
1: I agree.
0: And I think as long as Pat Kelsey...
1: Yeah, that's why it matters just set to Syracuse and Louisville right now.
0: Right, exactly.
1: During those years especially.
0: Yeah, it's still Syracuse. They still have a turn things.
1: Fair enough,
0: Seton Hall. Yeah, there's a reason that those programs, it still matters to them. Like overseas elite, overtime elite, whatever they are, it still matters to them. But I don't think it's going to be around in 3 years because I just don't know how much the interest is going to be there outside of a couple places that are just looking for nostalgia because they're not good at basketball. anymore. So baloney. I don't think it'll be around.
1: One more to go on our buy or sell segment. We call it Martini. Or it's called Martini. We call it Bologna or Salami. 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
0: Martini or Bistro.
1: It is Whiskey Wednesday. $7 bourbons and whiskeys that are usually $9 or 25% off any whiskey that's over $9. That starts at 4 o'clock because their kitchen is closed this week for renovations. 4 to 9 is the operating hours there. So go have a nice drink on the patio with our friends at Martini Italian Bistro at MartiniLouisville.com. Last one, let's go.
0: The SEC is more likely to win the basketball national title than the football national title.
1: I like this question a lot. If we are going with the top SEC teams as far as football, Zach, I would love to actually know your thoughts on that because, to me, the most likely winners of the national title out of the SEC this coming season would be a combination of Georgia, maybe Texas A&M.
0: Okay.
1: And, I mean, Ole Miss or LSU, I guess, would be in the next tier for me. But I think I've only really – and then, obviously, Texas.
0: I was going to say, I'm surprised you forgot the other school in Texas.
1: But, like, Vandy, Tennessee, not on that list for me. You know, South Carolina, Oklahoma, Mizzou, not on that list for me. Obviously, Mississippi State, Kentucky, not on that list for me. Florida, Auburn, Arkansas, all in full rebuilds. Alabama, so young, Zach. I mean, just so young.
0: Oh.
1: But on the basketball side,
0: they got a lot.
1: Florida's loaded, dude.
0: Yeah.
1: So I'll go Salami. I do think there are some teams in the SEC that make a ton of sense as far as basketball. Who knows if Cal could pull the magic trick again with a bunch of young guys at Arkansas, right? And, you know, maybe my soldier's better than I think. I love Juke Harris to Tennessee.
0: Yeah.
1: On the basketball side of things. Texas just makes their run. Huge portal class coming in. If you want to buy into them, I'm not doing that yet, but lots of people are. So, yeah, I'll go Salami. It's on the basketball
0: side. You know what would be a fascinating question if you just asked Texas, are they more likely to win the basketball title or the football title? That'd be a fascinating question because they're both in the mix this year. But we just did the list yesterday. Alabama, Arkansas, Florida, Kentucky, Missouri, Tennessee, Texas, Texas A&M, Vanderbilt, all on the list of David Cobb's teams that can win the basketball national title.
1: Good point.
0: I'm with you as far as how many SEC football teams do I think can win the national title. I think Georgia can win the national title, obviously. That's every year with Kirby Smart as long as he's there. I think Texas can win the national title with the portal class they got in, senior quarterback Arch Manning. I think Texas A&M's borderline. I think the Aggies can win the national title, but I'm not a big believer in Marcel Reed. LSU, I think, is too early. Alabama doesn't run the ball well enough, doesn't play good enough defense. Oklahoma, their quarterback situations, eh. Ole Miss lost too much, I think, from last year. The Big Ten is better at the top than the SEC. The SEC has better depth. So I would be surprised a little bit if the SEC won the football title. I would not be surprised if the SEC won the basketball title. I think the SEC is better in basketball right now than they are in football. I think Florida is probably preseason number one next year. At the very least, they're going to be two or three. It's them and Duke, I think, in all likelihood. I think Tennessee is a national title contender.
1: And by the way,
0: year.
1: Let's do that. Who do you trust more? Todd Golden in Florida or
0: the one that's won?
1: Shire Duke? Florida, yes.
0: They were supposed to play in the national title game 2 years ago. Florida beat Auburn to get there. Duke choked against Houston. That should have been the championship.
1: To me, it's not. It's not a question. Florida's more likely.
0: If you give Todd Golden Cooper Flagg, he would have won the national title. He did win the national title even that year. But if you give him Cooper Flagg, they're 40-0.
1: I'm making a face, which is bad for radio, but I agree with you.
0: Yes. They're 40-0 with Cooper Flagg, with Todd Golden that year. But Tennessee's in the mix. Texas, like we just mentioned, could easily win. Could they be this year's Florida, like the Florida team in 07 that won both football and basketball? Like, would it be the biggest shock in the world if Texas did that? No. I think they're good enough to win both those sports. I think Missouri is close enough that they could be a little bit in contention. I don't think they're a national title contender. But that list of teams that we talked about is far larger in the SEC for basketball than it is for football. I think there's only 2.5 football teams that can really win a national title. I think there's more than that in basketball. I think it's Salami. I think they're far more likely to win the basketball title.
1: So go check them out. Kitchen is closed this week, but lots of great options out there at Martini Italian Bistro, MartiniLouisville.com. Appreciate them hanging out with us each and every week on the program. By the way, they have a happy hour 4 to 6 every weekday, including Fridays. $6 glass of wine and $8 house martini, so go check them out at their location there in the East End. A great spot for lunch and dinner and brunch and all those things, but that will be next week. Zach, our college football segment is up next, and we have a dilemma, and I think we should just talk about it on air.
0: All right.
1: Because we've been doing a red segment in the first hour of the show, and unlike last year, the Reds are very not interesting this year.
0: Right.
1: Do we continue to do a red segment? We talk about it during our daily college football segment next.
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1: 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Hanging out with Zach Cantrell. My name's Louis Rabot. Got you for a couple more minutes. Andy Sweeney after us. He's got you for 3 hours on the take, and of course, roundtable after that. Go local until 6 o'clock. We will have the Reds game for you tonight, as we are your home for the Reds in Kentuckiana. They'll play at 6:30 tonight is the start time for the broadcast. Tommy Thrall and team there, of course. And tomorrow, 7 o'clock, after Soccer City at 6. I'll be on at 6 o'clock Friday night. Corey Lannery, my guest on the Kentucky Racing Spotlight. And, of course, the Louisville Sports Live guys back at it tonight at 7 o'clock for 2 hours. Make sure you are tuned in for that if you are on the red side of things. 437-9680, our UPS jobs text. I appreciate everybody hanging out with the program. Zach, I got to say, you and I are just automatic flip it to tennis when the majors are on guys.

0: This match, these two dudes with the hair, the headbands, the all-white outfits, this looks like the 90s.
1: That's right.
0: It just looks like Pete Sampras is playing Boris Becker. It just does. Like, mm-hmm. This is just what it looks like. You can't quite tell who's who, except that there's a little bit more of a man bun on Zverev.
1: Yeah.
0: And
1: that's how you can
0: Fritz tell. Is wearing a collar.
1: Yeah.
0: That's about it. Otherwise, it's just white outfits, white dudes, brown hair, thin builds, like the exact same guys, right?
1: The way it should be.
0: 437-9680. It just looks like Wimbledon. It really does. It just looks like Wimbledon. Our daily football, college football segment. All right, Zach. So I got a request from David Holden, who I hope doesn't mind that we're doing this just on the air, but we're talking about him, so I'm sure he's not mad about it.
1: Okay.
0: DavidHoltonLaw.com. He's like, Louis, these baseball segments are getting sad. And he's not sure he wants his name next to these sad segments.
1: I get that.
0: Now, he is a local guy, grew up here, all the things, okay?
1: Mm-hmm.
0: But I think he's a Morehead State guy.
1: Phil Sims, about that?
0: Of course.
1: Kenneth Fareed.
0: So his suggestion was maybe during the 10-20 segment on Wednesdays, we kind of hop around the state to the non-U of L and UK schools and see what they're up to. So Western, Morehead State. Eastern, obviously. Now, I think we would probably have to expand it to include basketball, right? Because then we could throw Northern in there. We could throw Bellarmine in there.
1: Yeah,
0: we could throw,
1: I think so.
0: You know, some other schools just to have, you know, 4 or 5 minutes of content. But also, what if Zach...
1: I'd like to talk WKU.
0: I agree. Or is there a spot where maybe... Is there an FCS component to our show this fall?
1: I like the FCS.
0: FCS is awesome.
1: Of course.
0: The playoffs. When they get to the playoffs, dude, it's must watch. Like, I turn that on. I would rather watch the FCS playoff than some random bowl game. Fair to say?
1: Yes. I think that's easy.
0: Because I think those teams really give
1: a bleep. Yeah, there's stakes.
0: But they're playing for something. That's exactly right. So I 100% prefer that to anything else. Plus, it tends to be kind of gimmicky offenses, kind of fun stuff where they're throwing the ball all over the place, whatever. We'll spread out. Okay.
1: The only downside is that's how people argue that there should be a 24-team playoff, but that's a whole different conversation.
0: Okay. All right, fair enough. All
1: right. But I love the FCS wise. Yeah.
0: I do think the other option is we pivot from being a red segment to being more of just a baseball segment. Like I've done a couple of times. Like having Creighton was great. Like, just talking college baseball, doing that kind of stuff.
1: We
0: kind of move to that.
1: Why not talk some Dodgers, Yankees, Padres? Like, the more interesting teams. No offense.
0: Yeah. It is funny that it was this year that we started the red segment when it could have been fun last year.
1: We should have done it last year.
0: It could have been fun last year. It could have been fun.
1: Yeah, now it's sad.
0: Those fight Reds, and now this year it's like, oh, Mizorowski's on the mound.
1: Remember
0: again.
1: When they didn't get swept until, like, August?
0: August. Late August, I think.
1: Yeah. And now they just roll over and play dead.
0: Oh, that's so bad. All right, Taylor Fritz trying to do stuff here. He's trying.
1: And he's hanging in there.
0: Come on, Taylor.
1: Let's get a five-setter here.
0: All right, that would be great. Our daily CFB segment is up, and it's an SEC preview at ESPN.com. Of course, Bill Connolly has his preview, Zach. He's the guy who does the SP Plus.
1: Mm-hmm.
0: And I'm not beholden to any of these systems necessarily. I think... For example, Zach, is this a fair thing to say? Do you consider things like Ken Pom and Evan Mayakawa and those kinds of guys on the basketball side to be more accurate than the football ones? Because I do. Or do you think of SP Plus as just as accurate as Ken
1: Pom? SP Plus has its flaws. I think they're about the same.
0: Okay. So you do, if you see SP Plus.
1: Now, there are times where SP Plus will have like a 6-5 Florida team in the top 10. I don't take it seriously then.
0: Got it.
1: That's more the football FPI rankings, I think. SP Plus, but what Connolly does is usually pretty good.
0: Yeah, okay, fair enough. In 2025, of course, the top team in the SP Plus rankings was? Do you actually know this?
1: Oh, the SEC or the Big Ten?
0: In the SEC.
1: Georgia.
0: It was Georgia. Ole Miss was essentially the second place team in all of those things. And then Vanderbilt was third. Last season, if you remember, their very, very good season, especially on offense, they ended up being a top five team. Tennessee, top five or top 10 in offense, was not there on the defensive end whatsoever. So Vandy, of course, 10-3, 6-2 overall, just missing the table. Now, the continuity table is something he puts into a lot of his metrics, Zach, and that is the who returns, what did you retain as as your offensive and defensive numbers. And if you've watched, for example, and I'm just going to use him because he's across the street, Jeff Brohm, this number is always very low.
1: Yeah.
0: Right? Because he gets a new quarterback most years. He's turning over players at skill positions, et cetera. Now, in this case,
1: it's low for both locals because of the new coach.
0: Now, it's going to also be true for Kentucky, as you point out.
1: We think
0: But on Louisville's side, the number's better this year because Isaac Brown is back.
1: Right.
0: And Clev Lubin is back. These sorts of things where some of that production is back.
1: I think some of those stats can be overrated because I see all the time, like, a team went 7-6 last year. They return 18 starters. Okay? You were mediocre last year.
0: I was just going to say, you know who's at the top here? South Carolina.
1: South Carolina. Okay.
0: Is that good or bad?
1: I don't think
0: it's great.
1: I think it's a good thing for the team that's second, Texas, because they were pretty good last year.
0: Well, and a team that's third is Oklahoma.
1: And they made the playoff.
0: No one's talking about them having a decent season this year.
1: No.
0: And I don't get it. Is it just that people don't love Mateer because he got hurt?
1: I think a lot of John Mateer. Mateer was very good in the first half of the season. The second half of the season after he broke his hand, he wasn't good.
0: Yeah,
1: I think
0: sure.
1: People are down on them because the playoff game, the way that it went against Alabama, you know, they blew the 17-0 lead. And I think there's still questions to a degree about Brent Venables because every other year.
0: I agree about
1: 6-7, 10 wins. 6-7, 10 wins. So that means this year he's going 6-7.
0: It would feel that way for sure.
1: I don't think he's going 6-7 for the record, but
0: okay. But they do retain the third most total production in the SEC. Second to last place is your Kentucky Wildcats, 46% on the returning production.
1: My Kentucky Wildcats.
0: 98th in the country, 40% on offense, 52% on defense. They return 66 total starts and are bringing in 98. And so the only team that has less, Zach,
1: Vandy,
0: and that's because they had a quarterback who did tons of work, and they lost their running back, top running back and top wide receiver from last year.
1: Transferred to Louisville.
0: As well, who did transfer up here. The projections for this coming year have Kentucky as the worst team in the SEC.
1: I wouldn't have them the worst.
0: Behind Mississippi State, behind Arkansas, behind a completely retooled Vanderbilt, behind an Auburn.
1: Ooh.
0: But, Zach, when you said earlier this year, or earlier this show, and you said it very much in passing during Bologna Salami, but it was obviously correct if this is right. The SEC is deeper.
1: They are.
0: Because they do not have any of the top three teams in here, but they have 4, 6, 9, 10, 11, 12, 15, 16, 19, 20, 25, 26, 31.
1: Yeah.
0: That's incredible depth. And when they talk about the grind of each week, that's what it is.
1: Yeah. Do I think South Carolina is the 25th best team or Auburn's the 26th best team or Florida's the 20th best team? No. I don't think these are true. I understand what the metrics are coming from. But yeah, the SEC, I'll give them the SEC this. They are deeper. That's the pivot point that they have to go to now when they talk about what's the best conference. We have the most good teams, okay? Well, you don't have the best of the top half of the teams. I would have Kentucky over Mississippi State because I've seen what Mississippi State's been the last couple years. I'm not sold on Arkansas. They got a first-year head coach. We'll see what happens with Vanderbilt without Diego Pavia. Maybe that's a program that returns to just being Vanderbilt. Or does Jared Curtis, the new freshman quarterback, is he ready to make them something bigger? You know, does Diego Pavia, is he just a launch point for them? And then Auburn, Kentucky beat him last year. I don't know what to make of Auburn.
0: All right, so let's talk this through because the most interesting thing to me here, Zach, that as I was, you know, combing through the stats and different things, not a single team in any of his projections even averaged 10 wins.
1: Right.
0: Georgia's
1: not even Georgia.
0: 9.8. Texas is 8.6.
1: Texas' schedule is brutal.
0: Okay, so let's play this out, Zach. Is there a world in which it's the SEC that's a two-bid conference?
1: No. Does ESPN still own the SEC?
0: So let's play it out, though. Let's say Georgia gets, you know, does Georgia things. What's their basement to make the playoff? Is it 10-2?
1: Georgia, they're 10-2, they're in.
0: Okay. Texas?
1: 10-2, they're in. 9-3, they'll have a case.
0: Because, like, by the way, Georgia, 25th most difficult schedule preseason, according to SP+. Texas, number one.
1: Yeah, they have the toughest schedule.
0: A&M, 13th. LSU, 19th. Alabama, 17th. Oklahoma, 3rd. Ole Miss, 7th. Now, I think Ole Miss is going to be a preseason top 10 team, Zach.
1: They are. I don't think they'll finish there.
0: That is my team to pick that starts, like, 1-3 or 1-2 or something.
1: It's the just, local game says a lot.
0: And there's a chance they lose that one. I don't know the rest. But I think there's a world in which they're nowhere near the top 10 halfway through this.
1: I do think there's a world that exists that they're 3-0 to start, though, because I think the world exists that they beat Louisville, and then they are so fired up to beat LSU that they pour their entire season, and we're going to make sure that we get revenge on Lake
0: Kiffin. It's at least on the table. I agree with you there. The Kentucky projection is 4.2 wins, Zach. If I gave you the over-under 4.5, you're taking – are you taking a 5-7?
1: I'll say 5-7.
0: Okay.
1: I think they'll beat somebody that they're not supposed to. I don't know who it's going to be, But I think they'll beat the team they're supposed to beat. I think they'll beat at least one team they're not supposed to.
0: Preseason strength of schedule rankings. Arkansas, second. Mississippi State, ninth. Kentucky, eighth. So a difficult schedule inbounds. Taxer, I agree with Zach. Nobody cares talks about Oklahoma because they don't believe in Venables. Taxer, if Cooper Flagg is the American I think he is, he should take up tennis so we have someone win these majors as an American.
1: I agree.
0: You know what?
1: He's not. He wouldn't even be the tallest American tennis player. That's John Isner.
0: That's right. Damn right it is. I'm always terrified to click on these things, but
1: Yeah, Mac Jones' mom wanted Kentucky to offer Mac Jones.
0: Is she certainly? I don't know anything about Mac Jones' mom. It's a pro mom show, obviously.
1: Let's see.
0: Every time these conversations start, I can feel Tanner perk up. Like, just get excited that this is just going to make the mixtape, that there's just going to be things that happen.
1: She's all right. She's not bad.
0: Okay.
1: His wife's better.
0: Texas Tech star JT Toppin will play this season.
1: Coming down
0: from Kevin Sweeney.
1: You like to see that.
0: Prior to the age-based eligibility shift, there was some concern that he'd redshirt this year as he recovers from an ACL tear, but now no reason to bring him back when he's guaranteed eligibility for 27 and 28 regardless. So there you go. Interesting.
1: I think the SEC's basement as far as getting teams in is three.
0: Okay.
1: I think it's – every year it seems like the Big Ten, the SEC trade how many – whether they get four, whether they get three. The first year it was the Big Ten got four. Last year the SEC got four.
0: All right. So I'm on Ole Miss as the most likely to disappoint. Who are you on as the most likely
1: to disappoint? Alabama.
0: Interesting.
1: No, actually,
0: Alabama's projected to win eight games.
1: Yeah.
0: So they go 8-4. That's just hitting expectations, man. Now, they're Alabama, and you have Kalen 900 win percentage DeBoer. I mean, you're not supposed to be 8-4. I get it.
1: I consider Tennessee, but I don't think anybody has really high expectations for them, considering they're going to start a true freshman quarterback in all likelihood. I think maybe
0: people. What if Tennessee's 6-6? Is Heupel out of there?
1: No, he'd get one more year.
0: That fan base, man, they turn on their coaches quick.
1: Yeah, but he's done something that all the pre.
0: But he's a local coach. He's a Tennessee guy too. Right?
1: Yeah, no, he's not. He went to Oklahoma.
0: Was he not their coordinator before? They loved him as a coordinator or something.
1: No, Heupel's the head coach at UCF when he got the Tennessee.
0: I'm mixing him up with something.
1: Heupel, I think, gets another year because he's beaten Alabama twice. He's beat Florida three times. Every Tennessee coach prior to him had not done that since Fulmer.
0: Which of these teams finish behind Kentucky?
1: Okay.
0: As far as total wins, I'm going to throw all of these in.
1: Yep.
0: South Carolina, Auburn, Vandy, Arkansas, Mississippi State.
1: How many of them do?
0: Yes. And name them.
1: Arkansas.
0: I agree.
1: Mississippi State.
0: Arkansas schedule is unbelievably
1: brutal.
0: Yeah,
1: they're not going to pass them. I would seriously consider Auburn because I think Alex Golish in year one, Cam Coleman just left, a lot of talent left. That game's at South Carolina. I'll lean toward Lenore Sellers in South Carolina right now. Okay. But I think three of those four finish behind Kentucky.
0: Okay.
1: Kentucky needs to start beating South Carolina. That's a rivalry. That's a game that they have lost, what, 4 years in a row?
0: Georgia and the SP Plus is a full win better than Texas. Do you agree?
1: No.
0: Because of schedule.
1: Oh, regular season schedule? Yeah, mate. I could go along with that.
0: You think Texas is the best team in the SEC, and it's not really a debate in your mind, right?
1: I think it's a debate.
0: Okay. Texas and Georgia?
1: Yeah.
0: Okay.
1: It's a debate. I think Texas is the most talented team. I think because of the schedule difference.
0: And then LSU, the wild card, just because we don't know what we're going to get,
1: exactly.
0: Right? Okay.
1: Could you talk me into Georgia goes 11-1, Texas goes 10-2, and then they play and Texas wins? Yeah. I think you could do that.
0: Yeah, okay.
1: Having said that, Sark has not done well against Kirby. He's 0-3.
0: I kind of expect Georgia to do the damn thing in Atlanta. I mean, that's just kind of what the expectations are.
1: Yeah. Well, it's time for Sark eventually.
0: And not being Alabama.
1: Sark has two bugaboos right now.
0: Okay.
1: He has Ohio State and Georgia. He's getting Ohio State this year for sure. He's playing them. And then Georgia potentially in the SEC championship.
0: Is that the opening weekend or second week this
1: second
0: year?
1: Second week.
0: Second week, okay.
1: And I think in order for people to start taking Texas and Sark seriously as a national title contender, he needs to beat one of them.
0: Who's on their schedule early?
1: Ohio State. At Tennessee.
0: That's right.
1: Oklahoma. Home Ole Miss. At LSU. At A&M.
0: God.
1: And Arkansas is at home. Florida's at home. It's tough. They go to Missouri.
0: Holy crap, what a
1: schedule. Depends on how much do you believe in Missouri.
0: What a schedule, man. Their last four, at Mizzou, at LSU, Arkansas at home, at A&M. Texas Black Friday at night.
1: Yeah.
0: A&M's
1: gonna be Texas ridiculous. Could go 8-4 and I would believe you. And it's not because Texas stinks. It's because their schedule is brutal.
0: Do you think there's a world in which Arch Manning has peaked? Does that exist?
1: Yes, but I don't think it's true.
0: Okay. Just given the pedigree of the family, you've talked about it, yeah. Frankly, just those guys, all of them, 4 years in college, you know yeah. what you're getting. It takes a while for them to, not a while to develop. He was very good at the end of the season last year.
1: Yes.
0: But, you know, if we get end of year, Arch, is that good enough to win the national title?
1: Yes.
0: Okay.
1: I will say this.
0: Okay. Then they're serious contenders then. I mean, if you had to pick today, would you pick them to beat Ohio State in Texas?
1: Coin flip.
0: Okay.
1: Depends on the day. Okay. I will say Texas, I think.
0: What do you think the get-in price for that game is?
1: 400.
0: $550.
1: I think Ohio State.
0: It's $550.
1: Both of them have really tough schedules, but I think Ohio State could lose that game and still get in. Texas last year lost that game and didn't. I don't know if Texas, based on their schedule, I don't know if they could lose that game for a second straight year and make the playoff.
0: I mean, they can't if it's their only loss, right? I mean,
1: well, of course,
0: kind of
1: but I'm saying, like there's
0: a chance. But you're saying, hey, they're going to lose other games.
1: Yeah,
0: there's
1: other
0: losable games on this circuit.
1: If they lose that game, there's a real world they're 9-3 again, and they miss the playoff.
0: Man, oh, man. They do have the Texas schedule, the end Texas schedules, Texas State and UTSA visiting.
1: They're playing all the Texas schools except Tech.
0: And Texas A&M on the road. That's exactly right.
1: Joey McGuire.
0: No TCU, no Baylor. Why the hate?
1: Nah, who cares?
0: 437-9680. Our UPS job sex line. That was our daily college football segment. On the other end, we'll wrap up the show. I mentioned Shohei Ohtani. We'll get back to him in just a moment. And some of this rhetoric around the men's national team is very interesting. But Shohei Ohtani and one other piece about Louisville basketball that I want to get to, we do next.
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0: All right, welcome back in. Final segment, Hump Day Wednesday edition of the program. His name's Zach. I'm Louis. 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Andy Sweetie in a couple minutes. And, of course, roundtable 3 to 6. Local today until 6:30. Reds take over then. They'll play the Phillies. And then tomorrow night, 7 o'clock, after Soccer City at 6 o'clock here on 680 and 105.7. Louisville Sports Live, 7 o'clock across the hall over at 93.9 The Ville tonight as well. Go hear our guys, Taylor and Ethan, on that one. Zach, should I nominate myself for an award? That's always a question I ask myself. I never do, but...
1: Yes, obviously.
0: Okay.
1: if you can't nominate yourself, who's going... I mean, yeah, you got to start other people nominating you by starting by nominating yourself.
0: Shohei Ohtani, 300 home runs. Zach, seventh fastest to that number in Major League Baseball history. He is behind these men: Aaron Judge, Ralph Kiner, Ryan Howard, Juan Gonzalez, Alex Rodriguez, and Giancarlo Stanton.
1: That's there, not who I would have thought.
0: Is there a single guy on that list you would take over Shohei Ohtani?
1: No.
0: Good answer. Ohtani's the
1: A-Rod's
0: first player.
1: The only one that's even a conversation.
0: Even close, correct. In his prime, he was.
1: Yeah.
0: God. Done. Stupid. Great. It was awesome. Anyways, Ohtani's the first player in Major League

0: history with 300 home runs and 100 stolen bases within his first 9 seasons. He's also the only one aside from Babe Ruth to do a lot of it while juggling pitching. He's 170th player in MLB history to get to 300 home runs. Zach, named the 169 others. Go.
1: Nice.
0: Nah. And did it just 2 days after his 32nd birthday over the past 5 years. He has averaged 47 a year. 500 does seem within his reach, they write at ESPN.com.
1: 500 homers and the pitching and the stolen bases.
0: Well, here's the thing. He's hitting 294 this year, 20 homers, 8-2 with a 1.79 ERA as a pitcher. Is that what do you? I mean,
1: what
0: just,
1: do you do? I mean, that's just
0: he's
1: that's
0: Chase Burns on the mound.
1: Yes,
0: and he's Shohei Ohtani at the bat. I don't even know. There's not another guy. I'm not going to compare him to someone else.
1: Right? No, you can't.
0: That's not fair.
1: No, we've never seen anything like him because nobody watched 1915 Babe Ruth.
0: Hey, it's unbelievable. It's really a remarkable thing. By the way, Taylor Fritz about to go down 2 sets here. It's my fault. It's really my fault. It really is my fault.
1: You tried to give him credit.
0: It's a bad job by me. This Ferry guy's winning his match, too, and he's a bum. He's Brits on grass, whatever.
1: So, bums. Zverev will be in the final.
0: Yeah, it looks like it for sure. But, yeah, so Tani, a guy that we celebrate a lot on this show, he is cleared to pitch on Friday as well, but he did hit a home run 409 feet to opposite field. Hit a 112-mile-an-hour home run to the opposite field. How about that?
1: You could tell me he did, well, anything, like hit a baseball over like a hippopotamus. You could tell me, well, anything.
0: Texter needs some help. Texter, can you guys help me with something that's not sports related? Of course. Of course we can. Especially if it's relationships. This is not. Is it possible for you to explain how difficult it is for people in Oldham County to navigate a four-way stop? Zach, I had this moment the other day because every spot in Indiana that's anywhere semi-rural has gone to just full roundabouts.
1: Yep, that's Ohio.
0: Is Ohio doing that too?
1: Oh, yeah.
0: It's way better. It's way better. Oldham County
1: stops?
0: Yes.
1: Oldham
0: County just needs roundabouts. They need to just do it. Apparently, they just need to buckle down and make circles.
1: The stupidest people you know don't know how to navigate a four-way stop.
0: It's unbelievable. It's really
1: one of the great tragedies of this society is that nobody knows how to navigate a four-way stop.
0: By the way, I had no luck getting anyone from the Fever to do riders up at the Indiana Derby on Saturday. Did not work out.
1: Oh, come on, man.
0: Working on it.
1: That's terrible.
0: The Yankees, by the way, have struck out 17 times in consecutive games, Zach. 6-4 loss to Tampa on Tuesday in St. Petersburg, New York, with 17 times. Became the first team in American League history whose batters hit that mark in consecutive 9-inning games.
1: A team of Mark Popes, if you will.
0: Why is that, Zach?
1: Lots of whiffing.
0: I was wondering how you were going to do that. Zverev goes ahead and wins the second set. He will have a 2-0 lead heading into the third against our only American hope there, making my case during Bologna or Salami a little bit better, in fact.
1: Will we win a tennis major by 2030?
0: On the men's side?
1: Yeah.
0: No.
1: I'm starting to think no.
0: Who's the guy?
1: Yeah, I thought.
0: Who's our guy?
1: Fritz has been to a final. Tiafoe's been to a couple semis. I don't know if we've seen the guy yet.
0: Texter, the amazing thing to me of the old highlights of baseball games is all the guys wearing suits and top hats in the stands.
1: True.
0: They're all smoking cigars, too. Texter, Louis, were you an adolescent caddy for Jean Vandeveld's final round? I was not. I was not that guy. Nope.
1: You didn't tell him to hit driver?
0: I did not tell him to hit driver, and I did not tell him to take his shoes off to stand in the water. That was not me.
1: There you go.
0: Oh, man. NBA offseason's been interesting. I'm off tomorrow. Zach's going to have you, and Jay Davis is going to jump on.
1: Yeah.
0: And you're going to have to ask 300 NBA questions.
1: I'll have Creighton on tomorrow, too. How about that?
0: Grabbing Cray-Cray?
1: Oh, yeah.
0: A little producer action. There you
1: That's
0: go.
1: Right.
0: All right. Okay. There you go.
1: Oh, yeah. How many LeBron questions are we going to ask tomorrow? Lots. Donovan Mitchell re-signing.
0: By the way, I'm looking forward to 3 hours, 7 to 10 tomorrow, of Blake and Baker breaking down who the next ACC supervisor of officials should be.
1: Oh, yeah, because
0: that's got to be, yeah, Riverod's already leaving.
1: But it's Mike Ferreira, obviously.
0: Or should it be Mark Blakemaker? He's the sheriff.
1: Yeah, I thought it would be Blandino. He's getting invited to Taylor Swift's wedding. Now he can do ACC reffing.
0: Blandino.
1: What
0: is that, the upset of 2026?
1: What did he do to get invited to Taylor Swift's wedding? He's a replay guy. He was a former official.
0: That's great.
1: Travis Kelce, you think, would hate officials. Most players hate them.
0: Blandino.
1: Mike Pereira's just somewhere stewing mad that he didn't get invited.
0: Oh, man. I feel like this is going to be a very snarky text from our guy Steve. No, actually, this isn't. What Ohtani's doing is comparable to the best player in Little League, but he's doing it in Major League Baseball is 100% correct.
1: And you know what Ohtani, the best thing Ohtani's ever done is? He did the Brendan Sorsby and didn't have to sue anybody.
0: Jay just texted, I've been working for 2 days to find out who that what that is. Yeah, no, that's right. Yeah, we'll figure it out.
1: What's that?
0: What were we just talking about with Jay?
1: Oh, yeah, yeah.
0: LeBron.
1: Yeah.
0: I don't know. Pistons cleared out a lot of space there, Zach. I don't know.
1: Cavs are clearing out more.
0: Texter, Zach's just going to do all NFL talk with Jay. I love the text immediately.
1: You don't think I pay attention to the NBA?
0: Oh, man. Oh.
1: Texter, I'll talk Louisville baseball for 2 hours. No, we're not going to do that.
0: Do it, Creighton.
1: Creighton.
0: You got it. Get it done.
1: The first time he brings up Tate Davis, I mean...
0: Who, by the way, was at the Reds game last night, and Blake and Baker got nowhere near. Blake, I thought you were the name-dropping SOB around here. What are we doing?
1: They needed Tate Davis because he can actually hit.
0: The Reds do need Tate Davis. That's not a hot take at all, actually.
1: They need somebody who can
0: throw
1: hit
0: him in the outfield.
1: Does anybody
0: let him play third base?
1: Anybody on the Reds finish the year with more homers than Tate Davis has?
0: No. It would be Sal Stewart, but he's going to slow down. He's a rookie. He's going to slow down.
1: Tate Davis had 34. Yeah. Does anybody beat his RBI total? 98.
0: Sal's got a chance, but probably not. He's got a chance. He might.
1: I think Sal can get 100.
0: He might. RBIs. Yeah, he might. He might, actually. All right. I'm out of here tomorrow. Zach's got you. For those 2 hours, I'll be back on Friday morning. We'll do a little preview of the Indiana Derby as well, a part of that broadcast, or 444 Hurt Picks as well. As we get deeper into the sports weekend, that will be, as I said, Zach in for me tomorrow. I'll be back at it on Friday here on the program. We appreciate you hanging out with us. Andy Sweeney up next on The Take. He's got you for the next 3 hours. We hope you hang around. See you tomorrow at 10.

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1: Onowaku driving into the paint, dunks it home! Onowaku slams it down the lane, and they are a point away from victory.
0: It's the Ville taking on La Familia with Game 1 on Saturday, July 18th.
1: Step back three, Russ, game winner!
0: If it's the Ville in the TBT, it plays here on ESPN Louisville. Yes, it's now summer in the city with some of the longest days of the year. 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From Al Capone to U.S. presidents to derby winning connections through the years, the Seelbach Hilton has stood the test of time. 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

0: championship.
1: I call ego edging greatness out. In a spiritual sense, I call it edging God out. So I never talk about my legacy because I don't think I'm that significant.
2: 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And the Kentucky coronation is complete.
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2: Championship.
5: Here's Jackson. Gives to Smith. Nope, he doesn't. He runs out to the left side. He's going to out race in the corner. Hurdles a defender at the five and squeezes inside the pylon for a touchdown. He jumped right over him.
6: I didn't even know that you could sew hair into hair. I didn't know that.
7: Do I not currently have a pulse? Yes, I do. Let's play football.
8: I'm kind of sad today as a big soccer guy. There's no soccer on today. You get used to it being all like around the show, during the show, something like that. I mean, yesterday we had the Argentina match. Today we got nothing,
9: which was a classic.
8: I've Louie and Zach giving me takes on tennis. Ugh, it's the last thing we need. Nick, you know where we got to start today. We got to start at the very beginning of the show.
9: Okay.
8: We missed Zachy C's Sports Center today. Nick goes, I don't know. I deleted it.
9: No, okay.
8: Two things are coming from that. Number one, it means that literally the first thing when our show begins, the first thing is Zachy C's Sports Center. We even got that wrong. So that would be number one. No, I mean, even, I mean,
9: like
8: Nick,
9: stumbling up to the gate.
8: I mean, you think just a little bit? Who's the big horse that went backwards?
9: Oh, it was the guy
8: in the Kentucky Derby.
9: Great White.
8: It's the one guy that we interviewed. The one big time trainer that we had. I mean, Louie's very much used to that, but the one big time trainer that we had a horse nearly die on the track. That's literally what we did. Right there at 12 o'clock. The other thing, and I'm going to have Nick decide this right now.
9: Okay.
8: When does Zach Cantrell start doing the Sports Centers live?
9: Which is putting
8: you on the spot. 2 weeks?
9: Yeah.
8: 2 weeks?
9: 2 weeks, yeah. So
8: why 2 weeks?
9: Oh, just because I figure he's...
8: How about a week and a half?
9: Well, okay, you know what? That's perfect. Actually.
8: Yeah, because in 2 weeks would be in two Wednesdays. You agree that now is the time.
9: No.
8: Now is the time. After that, now is the time.
9: The whole point right. Why that wasn't there was Zach, in his defense, is getting something set up for a recording. He forgot to load
8: right.
9: his sports.
8: He's getting Lee's chicken today.
9: Yeah, so, no.
8: I have seen him throw baked beans down his throat during the last three breaks of Louie's show.
9: I think he
8: may have been doing what you're saying. He's also been throwing baked beans down his throat.
9: So I didn't see it in the system. I only saw the national one. So dopily, I'm like, hey, you want to hit the national? And you were like, dude, we haven't done that in years.
8: Yeah, he goes, you want to hit the national ESPN Sports Center, something we haven't done in 6 months.
9: And Zach comes
8: probably even longer.
9: Came running. He's like, dude, my bad. I forgot to delete it. And here
8: it
9: is.
8: Those baked beans. That's what did it.
9: Yeah, he's covered in bean sauce.
8: He's talking to the interns. He's got bean sauce in his whiskers.
9: He's got it in the corner of his mouth.
8: And he's trying to blame the 93.9 studio in setting something up. Anyway, welcome in. It's the take on ESPN 680 105.7. Andy Sweeney, Nick Valvano, 437-9680. You want to get in on the UPS jobs text line. Adam Rittenberg will join us from ESPN.com. Hell yeah, hell nah. We do need to get to Nicky DeBoot's summer radio question of the day. Do plan on doing that as well. We need to start with this though, Nick. And there are a few times, and I gotta be honest, I am stunned that our goobers here at ESPN Louisville have not made a bigger deal about this. I'm leading with it today. How can you guys?
9: Is he a hero?
8: How can you guys? How much did you guys mention on Maben and Rummage?
9: Oh, we didn't talk about.
8: So you
9: that.
8: Got okay? I didn't hear you.
9: Yeah,
8: so you
9: no.
8: didn't talk about it either.
9: No.
8: So you added to the gooberific. We had yesterday. No one cares about the Big 12 Media Days, nor should you care about the Big 12 Media Days. Now I do think Scott Satterfield talks today. I'd like to take that live. And if I knew if Satterfield, if it's like 215 and Satterfield is getting up that, getting up there with that beautiful North Carolina sweet molasses southern accent, and I can get like 8 minutes of that, Nick, let's make that a priority
9: today. Yeah, you know
8: today.
9: What? Okay, all right.
8: Outside,
9: I'm setting an alarm for 210.
8: Well, no, I don't know if it's 210. That's what I'm saying.
9: Oh, okay. All right. We'll find out. All right. I'll find this out. I'll track this down.
8: You can understand why I would lack confidence. I have no idea if it's a 250. He might have already talked today. I really don't know. It might have been at like 11 o'clock or something. But yesterday, at the Big 12 media days, you had Brett Yormark, who is the commissioner, get into it with this portly man who follows Texas Tech football, who looks like Piggly Wiggly. Like, you know when you go south, you have the grocery stores, and you see a Piggly Wiggly? This guy's like the human version. Like he would be Mr. Piggly Wiggly. And I say that not to make fun of him, although it sounds like I'm making fun of him, right? I mean, that's what it sounds like. His name, do you know his name, Nick?
9: Sean Dillon.
8: Sean Dillon is his name. And he is a gas bag in the Lubbock area. And so he sits there, you know, now they have these in like big places, right? They have this in Jerry World, do they not? Isn't this where they have it? It's essentially, it's on the football field. It's on the field, like where the field would be, I don't know if they covered it with something, whatever. Like that's where it's at. Like they don't need to have it there. There's no reason to have it.
9: Yeah, I was going to say, just to say you're doing it.
8: 70,000 people or whatever it is. So anyway, but they want to look bigger and better in Texas and blah, blah. It's whatever, okay? So, Nick, they set up a stage, and Brett Yormark is up there, and he looks like a tech guy. He looks like he's running some sort of tech company. In fact, the first time, I swear to you, you and I did not see this until, what, 3:30 or so?
9: Yeah.
8: Because you had to
9: open
8: for Ennis because Leo called in 3 minutes before his shift yesterday. So you had to go to your third show in a row and contribute to that show. The man with the least amount of takes is on every show yesterday. And then, by the way, is spent today. I can already tell. 2 hours with Rummage, he's got nothing. I need a bullpen arm. And Zachy C's doing two shows, and Louie's leaving. I need a bullpen arm.
9: Oh.
8: What are you looking at?
9: Well, today's Wednesday, right? Okay, 11:20. In 10 minutes, Scott Satterfield.
8: We're breaking in.
9: Yeah.
8: Or you want to listen in?
9: Can you find a stream?
8: Well, hang on. You can't find a stream because I want to play this piece of sound.
9: Oh, yeah. Okay. Yeah,
8: okay.
9: Sorry. I'm getting ahead of myself.
8: So it's this portly man. It's a portly man.
9: Yeah, yes.
8: Who stands up.
9: The Piggly Wiggly.
8: Does he not look like Piggly Wiggly? And he looks.
9: Really,
8: he's got a face like Justin Sofer.
9: I was going to say.
8: He's like the Texan version. Of Justin Sofero.
9: What'd you say? Lubbock Sofero?
8: He's Lubbock. Yeah, he's Lubbock. There's three Italians. He's one of them. Okay? So anyway, this guy, he also wears the tinted glasses, like when you go outside. You know the ones that flip, which, by the way, I'm getting older, not a bad idea.
9: The transition ones.
8: The transition.
9: Yeah,
8: you would know about those, obviously. It's something you talk about. The transition glasses, okay? And so he asked this question to Brett Yormark. And the other reporters are mortified about it, and there's a picture of them being mortified. And then Brett Yormark, instead of just owning the guy or having facts, knowing he's going to be asked about Texas Tech in some sort of way, he forces the guy to stand up.
9: Which is such a weird power move. And then
8: walks towards him, doesn't really answer, but the gentleman then stumbles over the question. It is the point of it is, why should Texas Tech fans believe that you're here for them, right? That they're going to be treated fairly in the Big 12. Because a narrative is that Texas Tech is disliked in the conference, even before the Brendan Sorsby stuff. But obviously since, big time, the Brendan Sorsby stuff. So he is a portly man. He has some resemblance to Piggly Wiggly. He is sitting, he asks a very effing odd question. And Yormark has an odd response, and this is what Media Days is about. This is the good stuff. This is better than a World Cup game at times. Definitely better than Belgium USA. All right, so go ahead and play it.
0: Sean Dillon, Rocket Brigade. Commission, Texas Tech got fined over tortillas and tortillas were banned outright. OSU paddles, broken always make a rule, has a tradition exemption. Sorsby never played a snap for the Red Raiders. Big 12 sued them anyway, while Cincinnati hasn't been yet touched. You're selling greater than 12. Why should Texas Tech fans believe it?
10: Can you sit? Let me come closer to you. Stand up. Ask that question again, and I'm going to give you the answer I want to give you, so go ahead.
0: Texas Tech got fined for tortillas, and tortillas were banned outright. OSU has had paddles that were given a noisemaker exemption back in 2012. Sorsby never played a snap for the Red Raiders, and yet there is a lawsuit. Cincinnati has yet to be touched. You're selling greater than 12. Why should Texas Tech fans believe them?
10: No, I didn't say greater than 12. You misquoted me. I said we're going forward as 16 strong, and that's my answer to your question. But thank you for that question. Appreciate it.
8: All right, and so that's it.
9: It's such a weird.
8: It's a weird response where no one has any idea what anything means. This, you would think a guy who resembles Piggly Wiggly would nail the pronunciation of tortilla. Like, if there was, it's like, you know, it's like Nick not being able to say pasta. Paste? How do I say it? I can't say it. My mouth won't move that way. Save that, Tanner, if you're away. My mouth won't move that way. Does that make any sense, Nick? And so you have this pork.
9: What is this, macaroni and cheese?
8: What he's trying to say is, they outlawed something at Texas Tech with tortillas. And they didn't outlaw something at games.
9: It was a noisemaker.
8: From Oklahoma State.
9: Right.
8: And then he went from the tortilla and whatever the hell Oklahoma State's doing, which no one's known anything. I mean, there ain't anyone seen an Oklahoma State football game in 5 years. Do not act. Mengus, I will call your ass out too. And it's, come on, you got all those kids. You got a wife. Come on. Single Ennis would have seen Oklahoma State football. But Taken Ennis has not seen Oklahoma State football.
9: Once Bob Gundy left.
8: And by the way, he's the best one is Ennis. Cause if he ain't seen it, the rest of us ain't seen it.
9: That's a good point.
8: Okay.
9: Football
8: I don't know. Unless Blaine's got five dimes on it in his sandwich shorts, that's a whole different thing. So he then goes from Oklahoma State in the tortillas and whatever the hell he means to Texas Tech. Has already, you know, got the beef of Sorsby. What about Cincinnati? Which isn't the worst point in the world for Cincinnati, who is, you know, Nick, in the conference, to at least get a little bit of wonderment. You wonder what happened there. By the way, I think they did receive an inquiry from the NCAA over it. Who knows what will happen? I know Drew and Blank talked about it this morning. They're probably right. They probably would like to see... The Big 12 would probably like to see, you know, Cincinnati be stronger, and Cincinnati would like to fire Scott Satterfield probably, not because he's a cruddy coach, but because what? Because now he's in trouble with the NCAA. So anyway, so you have that. If the guy, and here's the thing, Nick, that kills me. It's twofold. Brett Yormark goes out there and he could have clowned the guy in many different ways. He could have brought facts. He could have been ready that he was going to get some sort of goober question from somebody at Texas Tech. And he didn't do it, Nick.
9: No, he just
8: acted weird.
9: He did a weird power move.
8: He did a weird power move over a guy who was just some gas bag from Lubbock.
9: And then instead of, like, dropping the mic, he picked the mic up and fired it into the stands.
8: Yeah, he didn't really do anything.
9: I didn't say that. We're 16 strong. That's my answer. What? How's that address the tortillas, sir? The tortillas are still in question.
8: Can I ask you something? It's so true. I've had two people text me, so now I believe it. It's on the text line. Did Nick just call him Bob Gundy?
9: I did call him Bob Gundy. Mike Gundy. I'm so sorry. I just called him Bob Gundy.
8: Did you know a Bob Gundy?
9: Who was a Bob Gundy?
8: No, I will say he looks like a Bob Gundy
9: as
8: well.
9: Oh,
8: like
9: my
8: if
9: God.
8: If I didn't know Mike Gundy and you're like, that's Bob Gundy.
9: I said Bob Gundy.
8: I wouldn't be that surprised by it. And it might be his father is a Bob Gundy.
9: Is there a Bob Gundy?
8: Or his grandfather
9: now
8: is a Bob Gundy.
9: Well, I immediately was like, oh, it's Mike Gundy, you jackass. I didn't realize I said Bob Gundy. Let's see. Is Bob Gundy a person?
8: Tex or God forbid Nick or anyone else at the station work a full 8-hour day. I bet that is grueling.
9: Robert, he's a field biologist and researcher. So
8: what does that mean?
9: I have no idea, bro.
8: What does that mean? A field researcher? What does that mean?
9: That sounds like something you make up doing? And put on a...
8: That's like a guy just getting 100... That's like Tony Soprano at the waste management
9: place.
8: Yeah,
9: exactly. Yeah.
8: He's just making all this money and he's just a researcher. What does that mean?
9: What do you do? Shipping. Thank you. Like, import, export.
8: Oh, man.
9: What do you import, export? Yes.
8: Texter, did the reporter say they banned tortillas? Well, I think they took them to games. I think that's what was it. And they said you can't bring these to games anymore. But other universities, such as apparently Oklahoma State, can bring noisemakers to games. And it got a special exemption, whereas Texas Tech did not get a special exemption.
9: But they're tortillas.
8: Is Texas Tech basically like Louisville on steroids? It sounds like Blankenbaker.
9: A little
8: bit. It sounds like old school Blankenbaker, like Cards and Cats Blankenbaker.
9: So,
8: right?
9: Is that?
8: I just saw Rummage leave. It sounds like something Rummage might have been a part of before he got older, had kids, and is not worried about those sorts of things anymore.
9: So is Sean Dillon, if you get blank and Sofro, throw them in a blender
8: and you throw them in a blender
9: and add
8: like
9: a packet of taco seasoning so you get a little bit of Lubbock in there as well?
8: Oh, you have to a little bit.
9: Yeah, yeah. A little Tex-Mex.
8: Some peppers.
9: Yeah.
8: Some chili beans.
9: Yeah, right.
8: You gotta spice it up a little bit.
9: That pisses Mitch off. Yeah.
8: I had a good fajita like 2 weeks ago and I thought of like FaceTiming Mitch. There's no way in hell he would have answered. I think Mitch got a girlfriend again, by the way.
9: Hey, there's our boy.
8: Mitchell Hannigan's back.
9: He's back.
8: I think he got back with her.
9: Oh, same one?
8: Uh-huh.
9: Ooh.
8: I think, I don't want to say too much, I think he had an option.
9: Hey.
8: I think he was playing the field like he was like a five-star recruit who sits at a table with his parents and has, you know, Georgia and Alabama.
9: He's got the hats.
8: And USC, Michigan. Yeah, he's got that.
9: He had all the hats and he stayed home.
8: Of course, Vince Merrill would have Louisville. The hat would be on the table. Sorry. Hat would be on the table.
9: Thank you for clarifying.
8: Yeah, thank you. Vince Merrill, don't worry. Right? And then he picks one of those schools. I think that's Mitch's situation.
9: And I
8: think that's how he's operating 4 hours away from here. I think he went back.
9: Man about town.
8: And I said,
9: Mitch handgun.
8: Well, I said, this is what's bad. She's going to be in love. All these guys know this. She's going to be in love in the summer. Summer Mitch.
9: Right.
8: Summer Andy. Summer Nicky the Boot. At least for me. I don't know if Nick fits into this, you know. And then it happens. It's called late August. And then it's called September. And then it's over. And my wife
9: is fine. But isn't that cuffing season?
8: My wife is fine with it. She's fine Sunday. I know what you're going to look like.
9: Oh, yeah,
8: I know how you're going to be Saturday going to games, watching games. I know how it's going to be. But not all are ready for that. And this is what young Mitchell ran into the first time, is that she wasn't ready.
9: Ooh.
8: And then on top of it, it's sad Mitch as Miller Moss was Miller Moss.
9: Right.
8: You see what I'm saying?
9: Yeah, so she's looking for pumpkin spice lattes and comfy sweaters.
8: She thinks that Saturday and Sundays are going to be still fun. Even if it's fall, fall can mean football.
9: Right.
8: But Mitch is losing bets.
9: Yeah.
8: He's being texted by Strebel.
9: He's
8: losing games. Miller Moss. You know what I'm saying? Miller Moss.
9: He's upset about Miller Moss on Saturday.
8: He's upset about everything.
9: He's losing a bet.
8: He's a Giants fan.
9: They never win.
8: They never win. He's losing bets. He's got three fantasy leagues. He's 1-2.
9: He's miserable for 48 hours.
8: He's basically miserable.
9: During their weekend.
8: And from pumpkin patch and lattes to misery.
9: Argyle sweaters and campfires. Nope. It's just pissed off Mitch.
8: Diener says, I'm moving to St. Louis and Mitch has options. He had hats on the table, man.
9: St. Louis is a cool city, man. St. Louis is a cool city.
8: I don't know what I'm supposed to do with that. I'm going to go there for breweries, so I really don't know. I know the zoo is there.
9: I go there. The hill is great. I got nothing else. The breweries are solid. You've given me some good recommendations when we've been down there. I'm trying to remember what the cedary was. No,
8: it's a dead end conversation.
9: I know. I'm trying to resuscitate the dead fish. I'm trying to remember what the cedary was.
8: Well, before you do that, the other thing that happened yesterday.
9: And I am trying desperately to find Scott Satterfield.
8: Oh, yeah, we had Scott Satterfield. Is there a Big 12 network or something? That's
9: what I'm looking for. I'm looking for some sort of feed anywhere.
8: Well, have you looked on the TV here? Oh, we can't take the TV anyway, can we?
9: No.
8: It doesn't look like we're going to be able to get Satterfield then.
9: Scott Satterfield.
8: Yeah, and the Big 12's just got nothing. So, oh, here it is right here. It's on ESPNU. I'm looking at it right now.
9: Okay, wait. If I go on the watch ESPN.
8: I think they're done with Satterfield.
9: No, he was at 11:20.
8: 11:20? All right, so.
9: Well, 11:20 Central, so 12:20 us. All
8: right. Okay, well, right now they're doing TCU. I hope I don't see any of TCU unless they're very good this year. The other thing that they did, Nick, is, and I just feel like, I don't know, this might be a good conversation for Drew. They added Monster Energy, 20 mil annually. Did you see this?
9: Yeah, but that only...
8: Now this is going to be like jersey patches, and it's going to be a bunch of other things.
9: Field
8: but,
9: stuff.
8: But it's going to be on in everyone's stadium, and it's all across men's basketball, women's basketball, football. And there might be even more to it. I mean, think about this. There are 16 schools, and you're putting all of this on... you're putting Monster Energy on all of this. I mean, the schools are only going to make maybe $1 million.
9: I saw
8: maybe
9: like
8: maybe
9: 1.25.
8: Yeah,
9: tops.
8: I mean that's nothing to have the amount. I mean, they have pimped this out, Nick, as much as you can. It's going to be on jerseys and uniforms and courts, and it's going to be part of who they are. When you see Big 12, it's going to have Monster Energy next to it, and the schools aren't making anything. Like, can you imagine if you said, hey, Alabama, we're going to put all this branding around your university for Monster Energy, and you're going to get paid maybe a little bit less than $1 million? Oh, my. I mean, can you imagine that conversation? It just tells you the value. The other thing, and Nick may have a better thinking of this than I. Are that many people drinking Monster Energy drinks for them to sponsor everything that they sponsor?
9: Okay, they are.
8: What am I missing? There's a whole group of people who work different jobs.
9: Yes.
8: That are crushing Monster Energy, Nicks, at a level that you or I cannot comprehend.
9: No, evidently, the white Monster Energy drink
8: is one of the goats.
9: Is the staple if you're working blue collar.
8: Okay.
9: If you're doing blue collar construction or you're a young kid. Like that is their all-star.
8: We're not men like that.
9: No,
8: obviously.
9: We're not. No, we drink.
8: I mean, obviously. Look what goes on around here. By the way, Nick, I don't think you're going to get Satterfield's press conference on ESPNU. I think they'll probably just bring him over to the table. Don't you? I mean, there's no one at the podium right now. I have no idea. I've never watched the Big 12 Media Days.
9: It may not be worth also.
8: I mean, we can pay attention to it, but it's not the end of the world if we don't get Scott Satterfield.
9: Now I have made it my mission.
8: It's a terrible sentence.
9: Now it is.
8: Well, we don't know exactly when he's going to be.
9: The schedule I saw was at 11:20.
8: Where does it have TCU? Before them or after them? Because they're talking to TCU right now.
9: Okay, they have media days, blah, blah, blah, blah, blah. Okay, it is... 1 second. I'm on... Okay. No, Brent Brennan, Arizona, was at 11 a.m. Central Time. And
8: okay.
9: Then Scott Satterfield was after that.
8: So they might be running a little bit behind. Texter, yeah. Monster made $1.9 billion. No, listen, I'm with you guys. But the amount of $3 and $4 drinks that they are selling to be worth that much is like one of those things that that's not staggering to anybody else. I'm the only things get sold. Like think of the amount of cars that are made in this country. Brand new cars that are made. You think, oh my God. I know people buy cars. Like we're in the business right now buying a car, which we will have to make content at some point, Nick. I mean, a couple of these places are blowing my phone up. I mean, you...
9: Oh, God.
8: They're blowing me up right now.
9: I can only imagine.
8: But, I don't know. What were we talking about? Doesn't matter.
9: Monster Energy.
8: Yeah, I mean, Texas says, there's a dude that buys 4 every single morning at the Speedway by my work.
9: Construction
8: workers drink them all day. Whatever.
9: I didn't know that it was as popular as it was. Because I always thought of energy drinks, I still think of Red Bull. I mean, they buy everything. They have like a million different sports teams. But Monster, I guess, quietly kicks a little ass.
8: It's not even quiet. This is a huge market. This is like the market.
9: Well, they sponsored NASCAR for a while.
8: If I don't know if you can penetrate this market anymore. Like, could Mike Rapoli penetrate this market? I'm just asking.
9: That's a good.
8: I mean, there's
9: question.
8: $2 billion on the table. They're just. I mean, that's chump change. The SEC would not even look at that deal. That little baby monster deal. They wouldn't even look at it. $20 million.
9: Josh Pate was saying that it was highway robbery.

0: for the monster. I know it's huge. I can't believe that. I can't believe that that line of stuff is that big.
1: Oh, yeah. No, no, no.
0: Notice how I was trying to save that. I was trying to change that a little bit so it didn't sound the way it could have sounded.
2: I saw the
0: I stuttered and stopped three different times trying to get there.
1: I feel like, I don't want to speak for you, but I feel like you and I were kind of in the same boat as Monster. We knew it was big. We didn't know it was
0: this big.
1: That big.
0: Yeah.
1: Right. Like, right. I mean, it was Red Bull's number one, but Monster, yeah, I've heard of Monster. Yeah.
0: Texter says Satterfield's on ESPN Plus right now. Well, there it is.
1: Neat.
0: There it is.
1: I'm looking.
0: I got Sonny Dykes. That's what I got. I got Sonny Dykes.
1: Okay, Sonny Dykes, I mean, is supposed
0: to be the one thing that we were going to do is deliver Scott Frederick Satterfield. Anyway,
1: I'm desperately looking.
0: It's okay. Let's take a break. 437-9680. Coming up on the other end, did you see what Drake purchased? We'll get to that. Plus, do we have the TBT, the new promo that is out that we're starting to, we do have it. All right. So you want to run the old one too for everybody so they can hear it?
1: Yeah.
0: We'll do that. So we have a new TBT promo that is out, that Nick put together. It's interesting to say the least. I'm surprised we went this route, but that's what production did at ESPN Louisville. We'll talk about it next.
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0: one delightful thing to hear in your ear. Nick says, I have Satterfield. I have the TBT promo ready. Well, Satterfield paused. Is that, or is he live right now?
1: He is live.
0: So he might be about done then.
1: Yeah, we might want to peek in now.
0: Do you want to peek into Scott Satterfield live at Big 12 Media Days?
1: Let's peek in.
0: All right, let's do a little peek.
2: And so, you know, certainly what Coach Wood did at Tech, you know, they had some outstanding players there as well last year, and a lot of those guys are back this year too. So, but Coach Woody can bring some of that to her and help our defense.
0: You missed that voice, Blankenbaker.
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4: Jordan Edmondson, Sickles Committee. This year will be 129th meeting between Cincinnati and Miami.
0: Ugh, let's dump out of this. We're talking about Miami of Ohio. That was Scott Satterfield. That was enough.
1: The Sicko.
0: You're home for the Big 12 Media Days right here on ESPN 680.
1: That guy was from Sicko's committee, and he was asking about Miami of Ohio.
0: I couldn't even understand what that guy said.
1: He was a little nervous.
0: I mean, he was nervous. Well, you get up there in front of all those big-time media members and talk to big-time coaches like Scott Satterfield. I mean, come on.
1: What's your problem? I'd be a little nervous too.
0: What, to ask Satterfield a question? No, you wouldn't.
1: Not Satterfield.
0: Stop.
1: But if I had like a hard hitting question, and it wasn't just like, "Hey, coach, tell us a little bit about transfer quarterback 4-star Steve Stevenson," like, I'd be okay with that. But if I had to ask, be like, "Hey, Scott, you think anything's gonna happen with the Sorsby situation? How come you guys have been skating?"
0: I'm sure he got that 15 minutes ago.
1: Yeah, probably. Yeah.
0: When we were looking for it, I would imagine that's when he got
1: That was the opening. Yeah.
0: That was probably about 12 minutes ago, I would imagine. So if that comes around on Twitter, we'll give you some of that. All right, Nick, so we need to play. Hopefully you've done what needs to be done behind the scenes here. So I want to play the promo that we're currently running. Right? The TBT promo that we're currently running. Do you have that?
1: I believe so.
0: Okay.
1: Yes.
0: It's Gen TBT1. So if you have that, there you go. Now, do you have it to where it's not going to trigger the break?
5: TBT1.
0: Okay.
1: Okay. No. Here we go. I got it. We're good. Now we're good. No, seriously. This will not trigger the break. We are safe. Ready?
0: I'm just asking, how many people do you think believe that we're safe?
1: Oh,
0: after the last 15 seconds. Those 15 seconds right there.
1: You guys can trust
0: does anybody believe that? You're safe. Don't worry.
1: Yeah.
0: After that. Don't worry. You're safe. Don't worry.
1: No, you know what?
0: I'm anything but safe.
1: It's like, well, I just wiped the grease off my hands. But no, you can jump. I'll catch you. I got you.
0: They're clean hands. Don't worry about it. They were just in a toilet. It's not that big
1: of a sticky,
0: deal.
1: But yeah.
0: It's okay. All right. So this is the promo we're currently running about the TBT. Which, you know, everything goes as planned. We plan on, you know, giving you on the radio side in a couple weeks. Go ahead.
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7: Onowaku driving into the paint, dunks it home! Onowaku slams it down the lane, and they are a point away from victory.
6: It's the Ville taking on La Familia with Game 1 on Saturday, July 18th.
0: It's good.
7: Step back three, Russ!
1: Yeah, sounds good.
7: Game winner!
0: Well, Bobby V. Lab?
1: Hey!
0: A little fade on it?
6: It plays here on ESPN Louisville.
0: Okay.
1: That was a fine promo.
0: So there we go. Good promo, James Black. We're good to go. Now
1: must have been after a heater because our boy nailed that one.
0: He nailed a heater today. You should have seen him out there. I was peeking at him. So anyway, we have another one. You know, every few days you want to rotate and keep things fresh. So we have another one. That's actually going now. Who did that one? Did you do this one?
1: Or did
0: James Black do this
1: I did this one.
0: So you're the one to blame.
1: I'm pretty proud of it. Yeah.
0: Okay.
1: It's a little longer, but it's only a minute.
0: Well, that's fine. All right, let's hear it. Sure.
1: All right, here we go.
6: Come on in the trap. July basketball is back, and again this year, ESPN Louisville is your play-by-play home as the Ville returns to the TBT.
8: Driving left to Eddie. Eddie thought about a three. Now he does take the three. It's in. Ball game. That is a life-sucking shot out of this arena. Man.
6: It's the Ville taking on La Familia with Game 1 on Saturday, July 18th.
8: Bledsoe, guarded by Jones, will come across the timeline. 67, they need a three to win it. Bledsoe, with a dribble, comes off a screen from Stina. Guarded now on a switch by Harrell. Got behind the back dribble, wanted to go in on Harrell. He's got 14 to shoot. Going to go down, drive left side, skips it over to Harrison. Andrew Harrison, three wide open for the win. Good. Set play. Some things never change. The Harrison's hitting big shots against Louisville.
6: If it's the Ville in the TBT, it plays here on ESPN Louisville.
0: He even had sad Bobby V at the end.
1: A little set sad
0: play.
1: Pops.
0: He just hit you with set play, which is more than the first one where it just faded out the laugh.
1: Set play. And Aaron Harrison does it again. I wanted to scream, not this guy.
0: Oh, goodness. I have Louisville winning this year.
1: Really?
0: Tentatively.
1: Is that just because everybody hates Quad Green? Shout out Jack Grossman's friend.
0: They did lose. I mean, Kurt Creasa, who at least wasn't an ancient body.
1: That's
0: true. He was at least a somewhat young body. And now, of course, he is going to be in jail.
1: AKA Irene.
0: Yeah, he's going to be in jail. I would, you know, I did think about it. And good job on the TBT thing. I did think about this. We'll put that up on the podcast. Put that up, Sofro. Put that up. How little, you know, the announcement's coming out that, I guess on Black Friday, West Virginia is going to be playing Kentucky in basketball in Nashville. And they tried to get, if I'm not mistaken, I think Matt may have reported this. If it wasn't him, I apologize. Maybe it was Matt Norlander. And that would be Matt Jones, Matt Norlander, is they're trying to get Illinois. And Illinois is one of the best teams in the country. You know, just made the Final Four, is going to have one of the top, you know, 7, 8, 9, 10 teams in the country, will be Brad Underwood and company. And they couldn't get that. And so they got West Virginia. And I'm not banging on it because it's so difficult to schedule at times, you know, other places, whatever reason, you know, things you can run into hiccups with for whatever reason. But I just got thinking, I wish I didn't know that they almost had Illinois because it makes West Virginia that much worse.
1: Yeah, right, right. Yeah.
0: I probably should have more interest in West Virginia and Kentucky than I do, but I really don't. I got to be honest. I really don't. Not a little bit.
1: Not even a skosh?
0: Not a little bit. Illinois
1: would be what? A top 12 like matchup? Like I'm trying to come up with analogy.
0: Yeah. If you think I don't know, if you think that what am I trying to say? That Kentucky's top 16, 17-ish.
1: Right.
0: That's probably what they are inside the top 20. It'd be a top 20 matchup. Be like number 7 versus number 14.
1: Yeah, okay.
0: Something
1: right,
0: like
1: right,
0: that.
1: Right, right, right.
0: That's what it would be.
1: Yeah, so, I went with 12 just to be safe, but comfortably a top 10 team.
0: I was going to ask this question to you guys as well. Was there a worse conversation yesterday to be had than the fixed soccer conversation that was had in America yesterday? And as the soccer guy that I am, obviously, I view things much differently. But, Nick, it went back to, and I guess I view this with, I mean, obviously I view this in a pessimistic nature, okay? And that is,
1: no,
0: it went back to, we lost a game to Belgium, and it's like, two of the goals that we allowed were just bad defense.
1: Yeah.
0: And our goalie did something that you may never see for another 50 years from an American goalie in the World Cup.
1: After making a great save.
0: Yeah, and it's like in our star who plays in a star-studded foreign league, okay, just happened to have Pulisic just happened to have a terrible time at it. And so in 4 years, maybe we can do what we did with Balogun and we can just go buy another player. I mean, why don't we? And maybe like one or two of these guys that are like, I don't know, they're like 16 years old, or they're like 18 years old, 20 years old, end up becoming something. The conversation went to how broken the sport is that travel leagues
1: have priced out
0: people from playing soccer. And I don't know what to do with that being the conversation, because I would imagine all these people yelling and screaming about it. I would imagine like someone like, you know, I respect Landon Donovan yelling and screaming about it. I would imagine all these people, Nick, are right.
1: Yeah.
0: But nothing is going to be done about it. And it's also not the reason that we lost.
1: That's the thing. I think
0: it's
1: could
0: like,
1: he contribute? Sure. But
0: if we now, it wasn't to happen this time, but if we straight up did not qualify for the World Cup. If the World Cup were somewhere else, if it were in, you know, if it were in France, or if it were you guys in Italy, so Italy finally would have made it, you know, maybe they should just combine the American team and the Italian team. I mean, right? Just like you. Nick would be good with that. Sofro would be good with that. Mike Gandolfo. Oh, come on. Everyone would be good with that.
1: Be Senegal versus New Jersey. Well, that would basically be it. We're not the United States or Italy. We're just Jersey.
0: Furio is next to a guy named Ben. Oh,
1: Vinny T and Giuseppe.
0: Yeah.
1: Hang it out.
0: Francesco is next to a guy named George. If we just put our two teams together. But it's got very sad that we just did the same thing. We just did the exact same thing. I mean, that we always do. We talk about the academies. That's why I make fun of it.
1: I was about to say, it's rinse and repeat.
0: It's the joke.
1: It's rinse and repeat.
0: It's always the same. Well, you know, I mean, in other countries, they, like, guys, we can't listen. We ain't going to fundamentally change the way we do anything. We got to be able to buy it. The answer is, how can we go get more Balogans? The answer is, have women give birth here. Like that's the answer. Well, I mean, you think the U.S. is going to say, you know what? All these companies are making millions of dollars on people like James Strebel to go to all these places all over the country, and he's not the only one. I may become that in the next, you know, in the next many years, Nick. Jamie might run into this, you know? I would imagine that kid's just going to be playing every sport at the highest level all over Southern Indiana and the Louisville area. But you know what I mean? And so it's like, oh yeah, we're going to stop making money on this, and we're going to lay down our sword and our millions of dollars and give this over for free so our World Cup team can beat Belgium on a Tuesday evening.
1: Yeah, the multi-billion dollar youth soccer.
0: What are you guys talking
1: about?
0: Have
1: we priced the best talent out?
0: Are you guys high?
1: Shame on us. We'll fix that, guys. Bad.
0: I'm looking at Landon Donovan saying we just need to, and I'm like, dude, what you're saying is ridiculous right now. It's the most ridiculous. And I'm looking at yesterday. It's like, no, we need to buy a couple players. However we can do that, whoever might have citizenship, that's what we need to do. I don't know what to tell you.
1: Did you?
0: That's what every other country's doing. This is not, I mean, look at these countries. Come on.
1: There was a promo.
0: Get better legs, Pulisic. Thank you. Go ahead.
1: I think it was Burger King Russia in the 2014, whenever they were hosting the World Cup, whenever that was. They were one of the host countries. Burger King got in trouble. I think it was Burger King because they offered free Whoppers for life for any Russian woman that got knocked up by a visiting World Cup player.
0: Oh,
1: I'm not kidding. They said, do it for the motherland and we will give you Whoppers for life. And I mean, it was very much tongue in cheek, but they got a little bit of pushback for that. So
0: you see the story that remember that Paris Hilton was dating Ronaldo.
1: Oh, yeah.
0: And she said he was too feminine for her. He wasn't manly enough. He's too worried about his looks. You remember that?
1: Yeah, I forgot about that.
0: That was, of course, no, you didn't forget about it. That's a story from 25 years ago.
1: That's...
0: You said 20 years ago. There's no reason you should ever remember that story.
1: That's... Wow.
0: You don't remember that story. That's the biggest lie. Even Dieter's looking at you.
1: Okay, wait.
0: Sideways. I just happened to see that on my algorithm.
1: Cristiano Ronaldo, I mean, Paris Hilton. I didn't.
0: I
1: remember hearing
0: years
1: they
0: ago.
1: Dated, but I didn't know that she broke up with him because he was feminine.
0: That's what she said. She's, I mean, of all people,
1: had a brief high-profile fling in the summer of 2009.
0: See, that's what we need.
1: So, what we got to send a Kardashian or a Jenner to Kylian Mbappe? Like, what are we doing here?
0: Oh, goodness. I'm just laughing at you. Now, that sounds like the most American. What do we need to do? We need to send a woman to Mbappe. Like, that's what... Whoever's doing Huntsville, Alabama Sports Talk Radio just did what you did, but they sounded country. You know I'm right. You know all we need to do to get Mbappe down there.
1: Mbappe's kid.
0: Hey, if you could, would you have your daughter hook up with Holland if it meant we're World Cup winning in soccer? You know there's someone doing that right now in Alabama that did that yesterday. Some morning show somewhere. Wacky in the Zoom. You know they did
1: Wacky
0: that.
1: Wacky in the Zoom. Lindsey Jean, I need you to be a patriot.
0: I need you to be a patriot. Go down there and hook up with Holland. That might have been yesterday. That would have been better than Landon Donovan telling me it costs too much to play soccer. Thanks.
1: Landon Donovan just saying.
0: I know, buddy. I get it. Yeah.
1: Women of America. They're still in this country. There's still time. They win, celebrate with them. They lose, be that shoulder they can cry on.
0: Plus, you know, even if we arrange these hookups, it takes a little bit of time for them to get good at soccer.
1: Gonna say.
0: I mean, me and Nick will be dead by then.
1: It's gonna take.
0: Nick will have 9 cars stored into storage. He'll be playing, he'll be paying $1,500 a month for a Mazda.
1: Hey, Dad, can I play soccer? No, I gotta store these cars.
0: I gotta store these cars.
1: And soccer's too expensive. Sorry. I could be pretty good, you know. Yeah, well, sorry. Oh, Andy Donovan told me it's too expensive.
0: This is unbelievable. Anyway, let's take a break. 437-9680. On the other end, do you want to play this Mac Jones? Were you able to edit this?
1: Okay.
0: The Mac Jones?
1: I haven't. I didn't listen to all of it for swear words. No,
0: they're swear words.
1: Oh, okay.
0: There's like 12 of them.
1: Oh, okay, okay. I might need the commercial break to polish that.
0: Well, I tell you what we can do. Let's do the two messy calls.
1: Oh yeah, well, I do have
0: that
1: those.
0: Okay?
1: Are we allowed to see? Are we allowed to play the Argentinian one? Because that is a bad word. He says.
0: What just beep out whatever he says is a bad word. I don't know if I can.
1: I think.
0: What do you mean? What's a bad word? What does he say?
1: Okay, if I get us in trouble, I apologize.
0: Well, don't do that then. Well, don't say it. You're worried about playing the sound, but you're going to say the sound on the air.
1: Well. See, I googled it to see what it means. And I've heard it means damn, which you can say. Holy spit, which depending on, and then mother effer. Okay. And I was like, okay, I don't know.
0: You think he said mother effer after Messi scored?
1: If
0: that's
1: you,
0: what you're
1: if
0: alleging.
1: If you type in what he says at one point, he goes, madre. And I typed in, I was like, hey, is this radio appropriate? And I heard, I saw one thing say that it means damn
0: it,
1: and then another one that said like holy spit, and another one that was like no, that means whoa. Translation.
0: Let's talk about it during the break. Is that fair? Let's talk about it. Let's talk about it during the break.
1: It's an exclamation of frustration.
0: Okay, let's just talk about it during the break.
1: Or something meaning awesome. So
0: okay,
1: FNA or damn it, it said.
0: Okay.
1: Yeah.
0: All right.
1: So we can discuss.
0: Okay, but it's not a
1: it's not an English swear word.
0: Okay, we know no one would have known it then. You bringing it to light made it worse.
1: They're Spanish speaking listeners. Like,
0: oh, are there?
1: Did you see the thing? 12 million people in America watch Telemundo for the World Cup.
0: Well, that's fine. Are they listening to the take on ESPN 680
1: right
0: now?
1: Dude, we kill it with the Latin American people. Are you sure?
0: Yeah,
1: are you kidding me?
0: I'm sure.
1: Have you seen the Nielsen look?
0: I'm sure. Texter, did the Game Pass Pulisic buy? That coming down at 437-9680. All right, let's take a break, and we'll discuss the messy stuff. Plus, what did Mac Jones say about Mark Stoops? I got a take on it. We'll do it next on ESPN 680.
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0: I don't want to get bogged down in this, but I just saw Nick put an entire chicken tender down his throat there. I should not ask. What happened with the fast? You were losing weight.
1: Oh, yeah. No, we're just doing intermittent.
0: Okay, gotcha. Okay.
1: No, just eight hours a day. Eat at 11, stop eating at 7.
0: So you're just eating whatever. You're just doing the 8 hours between meals. Okay, there we go. So there we go. So I told the audience that would go nowhere, and unfortunately, I was right.
1: What are you talking about?
0: It's going nowhere.
1: I had to eat at some point.
0: Well, yeah, but the point would be to not eat that.
1: Well,
0: Lee's is very good, but it's also full of sugars and salt. It's fried chicken.
1: Yeah, well.
0: No, okay. That's what I was saying. So, there we go.
1: This is not a win for you.
0: I thought you were all in. I thought you were going to cut weight. That's what you said, right?
1: I am. Starting with intermittent fasting.
0: Gotcha.
1: Baby steps.
0: Exactly. And by the way, it's also, Louis came in and said something to me. And I turned around and it thundered. My God, it's raining out. Boy, we really needed that weather. We really needed that rain. So there you go. It's raining out. Not good. All right, so Nick, let's do this. We have two calls that we want to do as Zachy C has entered the studio. We have two calls. Zach just wants to get on the air so bad. It's like you got 5 hours, Zachy C. Zachy C, come back at 2:50. We're at three or four teams that we need you to give us your standard ranking. Is that fair? That's what we'll do. We'll do that at 2:50 today. All right, we got two calls, Nick, and I want to ask you a question that you're not going to like. So the first one is the Telemundo call, Andres Cantor, okay?
2: Nice.
0: It's the one where he does the bunch of goals.
2: Yeah, okay.
0: Just making sure you knew which. I almost set up and played the wrong one. Now, this one, he is infamous. Is this good? Now, you've heard it. I've heard it.
2: Yeah.
0: If this were America, which it is, if this were an American broadcast, you guys would get your panties in a wad over the bombastic nature of these calls.

0: But if you throw in a little bit of spice, if you throw in a little bit of Spanish, now you can do or say anything.
1: A little picante.
0: That's basically how we view it in America.
1: Yeah.
0: If you yell at us in Spanish, we're good to go. We will accept it. We don't care what you say. There is something romantic about it.
1: Yeah, the gold.
0: Yelled this way about any sport here, the Patriots, the Seahawks, the Warriors, the Cavs, the Cards and the Cats. You know, if I yelled about an IU basketball NIT game, just a slight at Indiana for no reason, you guys would get mad at me. But if you put a twist to it, you'll love it. So is this good? Here is Andres Cantor, who had lost his voice, Messi scores, the place goes nuts. Is this good?
2: Se devía la pelota que cae al área. No pudo Julián Messi.

0: argentino! ¡Que este equipo no te va a dejar tirado!, dijo un día Messi. ¡Que está viejo, que tiene 39, viejos son los trapos! ¡Que está fundido, fundido! ¿Quién? ¡El relator! ¡Messi! ¡Messi rescató el partido por ahora de Argentina! ¡Argentina!
1: We had Ken Taylor lost his voice. Bob abandoned him to go to the locker room. That, of course, now is closed to everybody, including Bob. But to go to interview the coach. And Ken Taylor did that, and that's the worst moment of his career.
2: Oh, the poor guy.
1: But Ken Taylor doesn't. That's a great moment for him. And he sounds like a dying dog. He sounds like a lawnmower that won't start and stay on. He's trying to get the elongated goal
3: and he can't
1: out
3: get
1: of
3: it.
1: His mouth, and he can't
3: five
1: do it.
3: Times.
1: And once you think he
3: goes to it five times.
1: Once you think maybe he got it.
2: Yeah, right.
1: And then he didn't get it. But that is being roundly praised as a momentous occasion, that a great call, that a call that everybody will remember forever. And I believe 99.9% of the people, I'm not trying to be the 0.1. I'm just asking the question. That's how I sell out. I'm at, is that good?
2: Okay. Here's the thing. As I
1: you're the wrong person to ask.
2: No, as I Nikki,
1: you're gonna dance
2: as I
1: no.
2: Nikki V
1: no
2: Johnny
1: one, no one
2: Two
1: wants
2: Sides.
1: Your Johnny Two Sides BS.
2: Here's the thing. It's not a good call. But because it's not a good call.
1: It's a good call?
2: It's a good call because of the moment.
1: Yeah.
2: He lost his voice out of sheer excitement for such a amazing moment. And because of that, it's, you know, it makes it all the more special and all the more organic.
1: We have seen athletes like Pulisic and Michael Brown not persevere through.
2: Yes.
1: Not show the fight.
2: Yes.
1: Andres Cantor showed the fight.
2: But here's the other thing.
1: It was a good try, bad call.
2: Here's the other thing, though. Because it's him losing his voice and it's quote-unquote not a good call, it stands out. Because if I put – Seth, we don't speak Spanish. I speak a little bit. I'm sure you do a little bit too from school. But you and I don't speak it fluently. If we were to –
1: Speak for yourself on
2: if that.
1: That
2: was, yeah, sorry. I forgot. Andy's Espanol es muy bien.
1: When me and my wife have been like to Mexico and my wife will say gracias, I'll look at her like, what's your problem? You are a pale American. Don't give me gracias.
2: I've been to Spanish speaking restaurants with some family and some friends who very well meaning are like,
1: yeah,
2: enchiladas, por favor, gracias.
1: Ugh.
2: Those por
1: that's
2: favor. And I'm
1: vomit.
2: Just like,
1: oh,
2: and the guy walks up and
1: he's
2: like, hey, dude,
1: hey.
2: I speak English.
1: Yeah,
2: I'm
1: from Bardstown.
2: Yeah,
1: that's cringe. All right, so I want to move on to the next one because we do need to take a break.
2: Yes, yes.
1: So the other one, so, you know, is that good? The other one, hang on.
2: But it'll become iconic because he lost his voice during it.
1: I think he is saved by the losing of the voice.
2: Yes.
1: I think what makes it different, and different isn't doesn't mean it's good,
2: yes.
1: But it means it's different.
2: Exactly. Exactly.
1: His call there would be goal for 45 seconds.
2: Right.
1: And he's
2: we
1: got 100.
2: Pick it out of
1: and
2: a lineup.
1: That's it. And he's got 100 of those. So he's got more than that. He's got thousands of those. Now, the other one, is this good? Argentinian journalist Pablo Giralt. Yes, I believe that's it. That's his name. Went crazy during the match. Is this good? And the quality's not as good.
2: No, no.
1: But go ahead.
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3: 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No termina hasta que suena la campana, compañero. 2-2.
1: All right, so that one's great. Now, I just, can I pause? Because Louie's looking at me, and I think this is funny. So we just played that, which is full of spice and emotion.
2: Yes.
1: And then while I'm listening to that, I'm just, to me, that is more moving than the last one. But then I gaze up, and I see the whitest thing I've ever seen in my life. The thing that lacks any sizzle, Scott Satterfield is on my TV. I mean, you're talking about emotion and lovemaking and soccer and the beautiful game. And I don't any. This man's pounding the table and it's got that old AM radio.
2: Yeah,
1: like
2: the static.
1: That could have been from any year, any generation. Okay. That dial has not been updated. And that was. And there was something spicy to it. And then I look up and I see Scott Satterfield.
2: Legend has it, if you look at Scott Satterfield three times, your credit score goes up 15 points.
1: The name of his quarterback is J.C. French the Fourth.
2: That's awesome. What a great name. That also sounds like a mustard flavor.
1: Oh, it really does. Like a spicy one
2: yeah,
1: that they would try to
2: one.
1: They try to put out during summertime to get the people that are going to be grilling. So
2: it's basically Dijon.
1: I think the second one's great. The Argent, I don't know, man.
2: No, he's great.
1: I don't know that guy.
2: They're both fantastic.
1: Especially if you watch it, that the second guy goes absolutely ape bleep.
2: Oh yeah,
1: when that it looks fun unless you're a fan of the other team.
2: Okay, this is what he says.
1: Oh, I.
2: You caught it.
1: Yeah.
2: But
1: listen. He said it, we're saying it. I don't know what to tell you. We also could quit talking about it.
2: Yeah, right.
1: The 99.9% of our audience has no idea.
2: Yeah, I'm not sure anybody would.
1: That Nick wants to make sure that you knew.
2: That you knew.
1: He's doing whatever he can to make sure that you know and you remember. And you tell the local authorities.
2: That's a good point. Nobody would have known.
1: Not one person would have known. Not one.
2: No. I'm doing the guys.
1: So thank you for that.
2: Guys,
1: you're
2: you come out of the woods.
1: Oh, yeah.
2: The cops got us.
1: You're a tattletale. Yeah. Tattletale Valvano. That's what you are in this one. All right, let's take a break. We're way late for one. We'll take a break. We'll come back. What did Mac Jones say about Mark Stoops? We'll let you hear it next.
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6: 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Name just scored. Recovered an onside kick. 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Guns it down the middle. Up in the air and intercepted. On the rebound, the Cards have it. Devin Neal takes a knee. Oh, my. 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
1: Satterfield's still on my TV. 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
11: Ask him about Coney.
1: Hey, you might get in trouble. I'm not exactly sure. All right, hour number two. It's The Take on ESPN 680, 1057, 437-9680. Appreciate you hopping in on the UPS Jobs text line. Coming up in about 25 minutes, Adam Rittenberg will join us from ESPN, ESPN.com. We'll talk with him. We'll do that coming up. We have our summer radio question of the day. Hell yeah, hell nah, a ton of things to do. As we go today, I do love those calls, those messy calls. I really do. Nick, before we get, now, are we close on the Mac Jones sound? I know there's some cursing. Okay. Before you, we'll get to that here.
11: B-words
1: in just
11: okay,
1: a
11: right?
1: second.
11: Okay.
1: Yeah. Sometimes you act like you have an on-air standard. And then other times you just say things. Like, you will ask, can we say the B word? And then sometimes you'll just say it. Well, it's why did you ask? Like, I never know what, if you're meaningful or not. I never know exactly what you mean. Anyway, I wanted to get to this. So Louisville, we mentioned this yesterday. Phil brought it up when he was in here that U of L is going to be going to the Bahamas, later on this month. And I know Mark Pope was on with Matty Bang. That's your boy, Strebel. That's my guy, ESPN Radio. We need to have him on weekly, Nick. That's an ESPN Radio host.
14: Can you imagine if we did that? Strebel gets so upset. He gets so upset. We need to do it now. Anyway,
1: Louisville's going to the Bahamas. We'll see if Mark Pope, you know, he was non-committal that they're going to do something. They're going to be taking a trip to Vegas, and we made fun of it yesterday. And Rummage, you know, we were all around the Lee's Chicken today, and Rummage mentioned it. It's basically what I said. That does not – Vegas sounds fun. Vegas, where not everyone is 21, Vegas with Mark Pope, not as fun.
11: That's what I was saying. The Rummage. Party people.
1: But I don't know exactly what goes on, but for like, I contend that the team, I keep being told that the team building stuff means a lot, especially when you have a new roster. And I think there is something, Drew alludes to this, and I don't think he's wrong, that the majority of people believe when you have a team that is either really expensive and or is a team that is supposed to be really good, a team

0: that is going to be well into, you would imagine, the second weekend, one of those top 16 teams in college basketball, that I think there is a thought that this helps no matter what, that you take a trip, especially now that the NCAA is allowing it more than just once every 4 years, which used to be the rule. And it was almost like one of those things. Remember when Calipari, like Patino did this and Calipari, you know, tried to think, when am I going to be able to use my overseas trip? Now it's something that is, now teams are doing it all the time. I mean, now the floodgates have opened, to be able to play these exhibitions and everything else. So am I wrong just to think almost nothing of them? Now that everyone is doing them, it's like, why would we think our little get together
1: is so much
0: is different more special. Is different than Iowa's?
1: Yeah,
0: you know, now everyone's doing it. Now everyone's like, before you would say, "Oh, if they're using an overseas trip, Mark Pope must really think his team's good. Pat Kelsey must really think his team's good." Now everybody's taking one. Like, I looked it up; it's all these bum teams. Everyone takes one, or a lot of teams. Not everybody takes one,
1: right?
0: So I don't know. If, like, what Mark Pope is doing with, well, we're going to – and I'm interested in how Kentucky is going to kind of put this out there. Like, I would imagine the guys just aren't going to go to Vegas, and the guys that are 18 are going to be playing PS5 in the room, and they're 19 years old, and the guys that are 21 are going to be on benders at strip clubs at the Spearmint Rhino and gambling all night. Now, I'm not exactly sure that might be the case, but I'm interested to see if Kentucky gives you everything in all of the – PR stuff and social media stuff, and I would even say a little bit of access gives you all of that stuff.
1: Yeah,
0: just doesn't have the basketball. And obviously, you know, Louisville is going to have the basketball that's going to be a part of it. Nick, I did not.
1: It's a Las Vegas thing, and there's more sin, therefore there's more accountability. Does that actually?
0: They picked Vegas. I don't know. Maybe Pope mentioned it with Matt today. And I apologize for not knowing.
1: Roman and I were saying, talking about like matching different coaches to different cities.
0: Oh, that would be the last one, right?
1: That is a total polar opposite. Patino in New York, obviously.
0: Maybe that's the point.
1: Maybe there's that, but
0: he hired Mo Williams to be cool. But see, not for Mo Williams, because Mo Williams can break down the press, even though he is a great NBA. He's a very good NBA player. But that doesn't mean you're automatically a good coach. Like, we have no idea. He got Mo Williams for recruiting purposes.
1: Yeah, to be cool.
0: To make Mark Pope look cooler. Yeah. Or to get Mark Pope the hell out of the way and off to a beach somewhere to eat a bunch of grapes. One or the other. I'm not exactly sure.
1: Mark Pope's taking him to the arcade.
0: I'm not exactly sure which one.
1: Him to the
0: so I'm not saying it's better or worse. Now, the other thing is, Nate doesn't know where I'm going with this. 2 years ago, U of L took a trip. I was not here. Mm-hmm. Did your dad go? Did they do radio?
1: No, it was. Did they?
0: I didn't think they did radio.
1: I can't remember, because it was Doster and Oglesby
0: did the TV call. Well, they did the YouTube feed.
1: On the YouTube feed. Okay.
0: Well, Nick, let me ask you.
1: I am completely drawing a blank right
0: okay,
1: now.
0: Okay, so where's the content? I'm now quizzing Nick.
1: Who's going to go?
0: Who's going to be calling the games? They got to put them on YouTube.
1: Right.
0: Who's calling the games on YouTube?
1: Exactly. Maybe it's Doster and Oglesby again.
0: I wasn't here 2 years ago.
1: Right.
0: But I would imagine that became content with you guys, did it not? Just a little bit?
1: A little bit.
0: I would imagine some people had their ears perked up just a little bit. Am I wrong?
1: A little like, hey. Yeah. Well, there was a little bit of that.
0: I mean, there had to be some jealousy. There was Rob Doster and Terrence Oglesby. That's what I'm getting at.
1: So who does it this
0: so
1: year?
0: What's the conversation? Now, Blank's going to be over in, what is he, going to Italy?
1: It's his
0: European vacation.
1: Yeah,
0: I forget where he's going, but he's going to be gone. So Blank.
1: Different continents for different vacations.
0: You love that, don't you?
1: this is my European one.
0: I really don't know where he's going. I forget. They've talked about it on the air. But that does neuter us a little bit. Because if U of L picked someone other than Blank and Blank was in the States, that's good content for us.
1: Oh, it's great content.
0: But now he's out of the country, so even if they ask him, he would not be able to do it.
1: Right.
0: So we have been neutered a little bit on this. And Blank's the one I feel like they would care more than anybody here. So has this entire thing been neutered? Oh, boy, Zachy C just brought you a Diet Coke. Does that mean you're opening the drive?
1: Sure am.
0: Well, what happened to Leo? Is he okay?
1: I don't know.
0: What happened to Leo?
1: The scratch cornea is no joke. Like I texted him yesterday being like, hey, man, I've done that. I've been there. Make sure you take your eye drops. Don't take too many of them because it'll melt your eye. But, you know, just checking on you, man. And he was like, thanks. But, yeah, like, it hurts. I'm doing better, but it hurts. So, yeah, I'm guessing.
0: Well, how does that make you feel? How much he was hurting on Monday.
1: That's what I'm saying.
0: He needed you then, and you were in bed.
1: Well, I did,
0: with your ailments.
1: I didn't know that he had a scratched cornea.
0: He was, I mean, dude, like, you should have seen him. He could not keep his eye open.
1: I've been there.
0: We've all been there. Yeah, he had, like, and he went through 100, he went through 1,000 Kleenexes.
1: Oh, yeah.
0: It was like 15-year-old Zachy C.
1: Oh, yeah. No, it's, when it happened to me.
0: He just bypassed my joke. Nothing on that. Nothing on that.
1: Oh, God.
0: Nothing on that.
1: It just clicked.
0: Nothing on that.
1: That was a good joke.
0: Come on.
1: Oh, that was a good one.
0: Even Louis behind you's bothered by that.
1: Yeah, I know. No, that was bad. You lobbed that up.
0: You just kept going.
1: And I completely misread the play. Oh, that was a good joke.
0: By the way, Louis getting his first look at Zachy C, McGavick, the interns all surrounding the food, talking about whatever they talk about.
1: Oh, yeah.
0: Because Creighton just left, so I don't know if he just left or not.
1: I got a...
0: Texas says, is Sofro going to call the games on YouTube?
1: Actually, that'd be really funny. We get a pirate Sofro there with... Anna, I'll buy your ticket. Just here's the roster. Just say something. Do you want to hit up the beach at all? Just wondering.
0: If you could pick someone to call those games, it would be Sofro and Anna.
1: Oh, God, yeah.
0: Like right now, if I ask you, that's who you'd go with. Yeah. Would you put them over yourself?
1: Yes. Yes.
0: Amen.
1: Yes. For the content purposes, and because I want my friends to enjoy a nice little tropical excursion.
0: Texer, was the Messi call a goal call or a beagle howly? That's exactly what it was. That's exactly what it looked like. I mean, I'm telling you.
1: Beagle howling.
0: Texer says, it would be great to hear Nick and intern Mark give their goal calls on air to see who does it best. Well,
1: oh,
0: if intern Mark arrives here at some point, we may do that. I got no problem with that.
1: Head-to-head. You did one earlier, and you hit 30 seconds,
0: oh, with
1: right?
0: ease. I could have went.
1: I think you could have gone 45.
0: I think I could have gone close to a full minute.
1: Yeah.
0: I don't know if I can replicate that, but I think I could have done it.
1: You had plenty.
0: It surprised you guys.
1: No, I was going to say, my man's got some pipes.
0: Yeah, surprised you.
1: Did you sing back in the day? Were you quietly a musical guy?
0: Oh, no, not at all.
1: Oh, not at all. Busted out the pipes. I was like,
0: no.
1: Sweeney did opera for like 8 years.
0: I just have a lot of hot air. Don't get the two mixed up. They're not the same. Texer, Pope will have the team ride the giant Ferris wheel to demonstrate the ups and downs of a college basketball season. Yes. Texer, does Pope still go to bed at 10 o'clock when he's in Vegas? Or does he live a little and move the bedtime back to 10:30?
1: Guys, I might even have some caffeine. I use the same crappy joke on Ed Days. Yeah, I'm calling myself out on that. It wasn't that good a joke to begin with.
0: It's the only one you had.
1: It's the only one you had. You know what it is?
0: It's okay. It is
1: going to a wedding, doing one crappy dance, and then at the after party at the bar later doing the same one. I'm that guy with the tie around his head. That's me. Somehow, though, like, are any of these excursions, to your point, better?
0: Oh, man. No, I contend, Nick, they don't mean it. Here's where they are for me. If you don't do one, you get crushed for not doing one.
1: Yeah.
0: That's how I view them. I'm sorry.
1: It's not like a trust fall in Phoenix.
0: No.
1: Builds more character than one in Pittsburgh.
0: Well, all these teams do it, and some of these teams that do them aren't any good.
1: Yeah, I was going to say, no, we're not doing trust falls. We're doing Himalayan trust falls.
0: You do it now so you don't get crushed that you didn't do one.
1: Yeah, right, yeah.
0: If you're Pat Kelsey and this season does not go the way it is, somebody inevitably will use against you that you didn't do one. So now I feel like while there are probably positives, I don't want to act like there aren't.
1: No, yeah, team building's important.
0: But not anymore. You have to do it almost for appearances. And if you don't do it, you look cheap and you look like you're not trying to do everything to win.
1: Yeah.
0: Which I don't agree with, but everybody else does. Texter says, I need an update. How many 24-inch Italian hoagies has Nick crushed since his fast? Well, today he's on that fried chicken today. He's on that Lee's fried chicken today.
1: All I've had today is four chicken tenders that I ate at 11. So that means I will stop eating today at 7 o'clock.
0: Oh, man. I don't know if that's good or bad.
1: I mean,
0: for me, I view it as good, but other people would not view that as you did a good thing.
1: Yeah, but at the same time.
0: The text line won't be one of those people.
1: Yeah, you know, I feel like my eating habits were, I was like Charlie Sheen. It's like, I only spent $1,000 on crack this week. It's like,
0: that's pretty good.
1: That's not that impressive. It's like, you don't understand. I was spending $25,000 a week on.
0: All right, so Bussin' with the Boys, the popular podcast that did not get invited to Taylor Swift and Travis Kelce's wedding, and now they're acting like it's all a joke that they're not upset when clearly they're upset. That's something we can get into later on. They had Mac Jones on. Mac Jones is still, if I'm not mistaken, with San Francisco, who has turned into what I think is a very good backup quarterback. I think Mac Jones is one of the best backup quarterbacks. He has commanded money. You get him if you think, you know, I need to look that up. Hang on. I should have looked that up. I'm pretty sure he's still with them.
1: Let's see.
0: Well, and I should know this. Mac Jones is still with the Niners, and I think they have had to pay him a little bit because he's had to play because Brock Purdy is often injured. So if you have an often injured quarterback, you know, Mac Jones is a valuable commodity. And Nick, he's 27 years old, former first-round draft pick. He is going to end up making a really nice chunk of change for probably playing very little football in his career. But he's a fine player, right? I mean, yeah. I'll kind of put him as like an average-ish NFL quarterback. So he was on this podcast, and he was talking about how he was a late bloomer in getting college scholarships. And obviously, Kentucky fans will remember this however many years ago now. I don't know. It would have been, oh, goodness, it would have been over 10 years ago that Mac Jones was a Kentucky commit at one point. And he talks about it, and his mom calls out Mark Stoops. Take a listen.
2: Do you remember the first offer you got? Like, what was the first team that was like, we want you to be our starting quarterback?
3: Yeah, so Kentucky. It was actually a great story. Shout out to my mom. We went up there for camp. I'd been going on these bus tours all the way through the West Virginia mountains, went to West Virginia, Wake Forest, and Kentucky, and like balled out. Threw great. I had good film at the time. And like, we sat down kind of like in this situation, and my mom's like, all right, like, what's the deal? Like, Mac doesn't have any offers. He clearly was the best quarterback at the camp.
4: Mom's negotiating.
2: Well, mom's out there fucking
3: Yeah. I'm like, Holly, you're going,
2: You're kind of sitting there all quiet, like, sir.
3: And my dad's like, all right, talk your She pretty much told him, like, stop being a offer him. He was like, all right, yes, I will. It's like, we're offering you a scholarship to Kentucky, like, congratulations. I ended up decommitting. We had, like, a top 10 class. I would, like, DM guys and be like, sign to Kentucky. Like, I was trying to get the whole class built up.
4: Yeah.
3: We were top 10 class by the end of it, which is huge for Kentucky. And then I decommitted, and the next day, like, 10 guys decommitted. So Kentucky will hate me, I think, but I still love you guys.
4: So it sounds like Alabama came in after you decommitted.
3: Yeah. So
4: were there conversations going on with Bama before you?
2: Yeah. Well, this is pre-NIL.
3: No, I didn't have any of that. I wasn't a good enough recruit. Yeah. Like, they gave all the, you know, good stuff to everybody else. They did come down to my high school, and Saban landed a helicopter on the field, and it was like the coolest thing ever. Like, all the kids are like around the fence, like, oh my god, it's Nick Saban.
4: You're feeling like the man.
3: Yeah, I'm like, I'm the man. Let's go.
0: All right, so there's Mac Jones. The Kentucky stuff was, you know, he was an unheralded recruit. Finally, the mom goes to Mark Stoops and says, quit being a biatch, basically, and offer my son. And then we know what inevitably happens. My takeaway is, I'm surprised, you know, I mean, when the Mac Jones' mom been talking to Vince Merrill? Is it Mark Stoops' fault or Vince Merrill's fault? How could all those kids decommit after Mac Jones decommitted to Kentucky football?
1: That's the worst thing I thought. I didn't even think of that angle. That's a good point.
0: I mean, I would bring it up because Louisville's lost 2 4-star recruits in the last 10 days.
1: Who's our Mac Jones?
0: I'm just bringing it up. It's a good story. I do remember the Mac Jones class falling apart, and they're like, there's nothing literally that Stoops or Vince Merrill could have done there. except for he decommits, it's Alabama, Nick Saban drops a helicopter on your field, it's over, bro. Like, it's over. When the helicopter's landing on the field and all the kids are going, oh, they're Saban, they're not saying that.

0: I mean, yes, we could do that. We have to break for M. Rinberg. What would be Jeff Brohm's? Because it can't be the Honda Civic from 1994 anymore. The guy's making over $8 million a year in Louisville, Kentucky. And by the way, it's been making over $4.5 million for like 10 years. So it's not the Honda Civic from 1992.
1: Is it a Tesla? Does he come with the Cybertruck?
0: You think Brohm's got Tesla?
1: Does Brohm do the Cybertruck?
0: I would like that. Brady's got the G-Wagon. But I feel like that's more popular with if you have kids or if you're young.
2: But that's also like a swaggy thing, right? Brohm doesn't necessarily
0: see. You don't think because
2: he's got swag. There's a difference between
0: he because he's got sweatpants. Is that why you don't view him as swag?
2: Yeah, that's what I'm
0: saying. I mean, he's always got athletic pants on.
2: Yeah, he always has the sweatpants. Like I feel like he's got confidence. Like he'll come a little style, a little profile.
0: Oh, I don't think he lacks confidence. I think he's just all ball.
2: Yeah, but that's what I'm saying. Like he's not gonna.
0: Jeff Brohm does not know what's in his closet.
2: That's a fair point.
0: Just look at that meat. Is that Haiti? You should have had Zach answer that. Put her on the air. All right, let's take a break. Put her on the air.
2: Directly asked for Mark Blankenbaker.
0: Hey, what do you think about Brett Yormark yesterday in his Britney Spears microphone wandering around the Big 12 stage? Let's take a break. Adam Rinberg, ESPN, he joins us next.
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12: Seattle Seahawks have won Super Bowl 60 in pretty dominating fashion. 29-13, they win their second Vince Lombardi trophy.
13: There's been a blank space in the Michigan trophy case. We'll write their name, Michigan, the 2026 Men's Basketball National Champion.
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0: 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We'll get our summer radio question of the day coming up in about 15 minutes. But next, one of our favorites, ESPN.com senior college football writer for ESPN, also host there on Sirius XM Radio. His name is Adam Rittenberg. He joins us here on this Wednesday on ESPN 680. Adam, what's up, man? Good afternoon. How are you?
1: Doing great, Andy. How about you?
0: Man, we are doing great. Appreciate you joining us. You know, talking, see, you know, World Cup, and I know you watched some of that World Cup transitioning into talking season in college football is always fun. I want to ask you this. I kind of asked our audience locally this question yesterday, but I'll ask it nationally with you, Adam. You know, in 4 years, the World Cup probably for us will be ending again, the next World Cup. In 4 years, what do you think college football will look like? Any strong thoughts on that? Obviously, expansion and playoff and everything else. In 4 years, what do you think will be the case?
1: It's a big picture question, but this is an important time, obviously, with all the changes in the sport. And you know, it could look like a Super League. It could look like further realignment. I would imagine there'll be a different playoff format than the current one if we're still sitting here in 4 years talking about, you know, 2014 model or staying at 12, then the leadership might be even worse than we think it is. But, you know, it's a sport that has evolved a lot here in the last 5 years. So it's naive to sit here and think, oh, it's going to be exactly the same, you know, in what is it, 2030 than it is right now. So, but I think those are the big topics. And then certainly, do we have a full-blown employment model for the athletes? And is that the final barrier the schools just decide, you know what, this is the way we have to go. It's not what we want. We're concerned about the consequences. But it is a cleaner way. At least it's a very cleaner relationship to have with the athlete. Right now, it's hard to look at that relationship and say, oh, it's cut and dried. It's very clear on both sides. That's why you have so many lawsuits going on.
0: I'll ask this as a follow-up. I was thinking about asking this at the end, and if we never got to it, it was fine. But when you talk about the bill that has been talked about for the last couple months, it's cooled down the last several days, but the bipartisan bill that we know the SEC and Big Ten are against some of the things in that bill, and obviously the other conferences want it. What's a rough percentage of people in college football that actually think that will get passed?
1: Oh, that it'll get passed?
0: Yeah.
1: It's hard to put a number on that. I mean, I think there's certainly a desire among folks, especially in the ACC and Big 12 and other areas that are hopeful. I think the concerns that the SEC and the Big 10 have, you know, can't be dismissed, though. And you know, those are powerful leagues. They are the two leagues that drive the sport. And, you know, they believe this is too big of a bill and that it needs to be trimmed down and there needs to be certain emphasis points. I think the big thing that they're, you know, concerned about, and rightfully so, is all the lawsuits and are they able to enforce policies and not be subject to you know, litigation that you know the last few years have shown they're not winning many of those cases. So, in talking to a Big Ten coach a few weeks ago in his office, you know, he was just like, this thing is too big; it needs to be slimmed down significantly to gain any sort of widespread support outside of the Big 12 and the ACC.
0: Yeah, not a surprise. Adam Rittenberg with us, ESPN.com. I'll ask you this. So yesterday, and we played it, and we had fun with it. You had Brett Yormark get into a back and forth with a Texas Tech reporter. It was some odd questioning from the Texas Tech reporter, but I think, you know, Yormark had to know he was going to be questioned about his loyalty, if you will, to Texas Tech moving forward in the Big 12. And then while asked about Brendan Sorsby, you know, no one's wanted to talk about him, and the commissioner didn't want to talk about it yesterday. I thought it would have been a good time to do so. What did you make of the odd interaction, and what did you make of anything Brett Yormark said yesterday?

0: knowing in the next couple weeks we'll have maybe a little bit more powerful commissioners take the stage?
1: Well, you know, Brett is always looking for an opportunity to sell the league, and he talked about 16 strong and trying to further the Big 12's brand. He's always going to do that at this event. Obviously, this year it's been colored by the Texas Tech situation and the Brendan Sorsby drama that went on, you know, for May and most of June before a resolution was finally found. And, you know, this happens. I mean, it, you know, there was tension in the Big Ten with Michigan when the Big Ten sanctioned Michigan during its national championship season. There was tension last year between the Notre Dame and the ACC, even though Notre Dame's not a football member. They're a member in their other many of their other sports. And there was a very direct shots being taken by Notre Dame's athletic director towards the ACC for pushing Miami over Notre Dame for the playoff. You know, Texas Tech is in one of those things right now. And here's the thing to know. This position, this posturing, is very much the identity that Texas Tech wants to have. They're the outlaw. They're the program in the place nobody wants to come to. They have all this money. They're ticking people off around the Big 12 who have had a lot more success historically because they're this new money riser type program. And so I think in some ways they like this, this tension and their media. And again, that's
0: absolutely
1: who that person was.
0: Absolutely.
1: It's their media who's advocating for them on a public stage. And I'm not going to say Texas Tech is the only school that has that. You cover college sports like I do. There are media members who are in the bag for a lot of programs who might be in that position if the situation were reversed or similar to at those schools. So that's what that was. I think Brett's in a tough spot. I think Brett did the right thing because that ruling was so absurd that was going to allow Brendan Sorsby to play legally, and the rest of the conference was so against it. And whether it was Texas Tech or Baylor or Oklahoma State or BYU, whoever was in that position, he would have taken the position that he did and siding with the rest of the league. That's actually good leadership in my view.
0: Adam Rinberg with us, ESPN. No, I would actually agree. And it was just, it was a fun back and forth. The media days, I still like media days. I know, you know, come on, gives us something to do. Will you be going to which media days? Big Ten or Big Ten and ACC? What are you going to be doing the next couple weeks?
1: Yeah, Big Ten and ACC.
0: Okay.
1: Nailed it. I'm excited that I'm back at ACC. Usually ACC conflicts with Big Ten.
0: Yeah.
1: So I can't go. This year with the, you know, four separate weeks, four separate leagues, I'm able to do ACC next week in Charlotte and then Big Ten in my hometown of Chicago.
0: What will be, it's a generic question, it's probably more for next week, but, you know, sometimes these commissioners can say things, and Greg Sankey may do that, Tony Petitti obviously will do that all in the next couple weeks. Is there anything Jim Phillips should really focus on next week when he takes a podium?
1: Well, I think, again, the ACC had this great playoff run with Miami. You know, they have supported the Big Ten's model for an expanded playoff. I'm sure that's going to come up. You know, Jim is an interesting one. I've known Jim for a really long time, going back to his time as the athletic director at Northern Illinois University. And, you know, he's in many ways that traditional come up through the business, college sports lifer, a little bit of a true believer. You know, I don't say that in a negative sense. I think Jim really believes in the spirit of college athletics, and yet he's a commissioner at a time when that has changed dramatically. And so that's why his point of view is always interesting and how he phrases things. And, I know him super well. We've had a lot of lunches and I've been to his house when he lived in Chicago. I mean, he kind of wears it on his face. So you kind of know how
0: I agree with
1: feels.
0: That. Yeah.
1: Even if he's supporting something that, I think there's part of him that wishes it was back to the way it used to be in college athletics. So I just think generally what he has to say about the changes, the bill, the playoff expansion, where the ACC stands, how those schools are positioned. Is there still concern that, Clemson and Florida State, maybe Miami, North Carolina, would they look to leave the ACC anytime soon? I don't think that's going to happen, at least immediately, but that's always something as a commissioner you have to be aware of. So I think any of those big picture topics, but it's also important to remember who the person is, who their background is. Brett Yormark, for example, Tony Petitti, they have very different backgrounds than Jim Phillips.
0: Oh, yeah.
1: So that's why I always
0: no
1: like to hear from Jim.
0: Yeah, there's no doubt about it. I went to a couple luncheons with, like, Tony Petitti. He's he's a different personality than Jim Phillips being in the room there, obviously, in Charlotte. Let me ask you this, a two-parter. Do you believe that Miami is just way ahead of everyone in the conference? We have seen in their past them have lofty expectations and standards and then not live up to it, although the last couple years under Mario Cristobal, I do think they have flipped the script. So, number one, do you believe that they should win the ACC? And if you do believe that, who is second best, do you think, going into the year from the ACC? Who's the second best team?
1: Right. Yeah, to answer your first question, I think Miami is clearly the favorite in the ACC coming off of that national runner-up appearance, the talent that they have coming back, who they retained. They've been a very successful team in the portal in terms of hitting on quarterbacks and being able to supplement those quarterbacks with some other really good players. They didn't have to add a ton on defense, in the portal, but they added some key pieces. Pass rusher from Missouri, who I think is going to really help them. Who's that second team? I think that's where it gets fun, right? Could it be SMU? Absolutely. Kevin Jennings coming back at quarterback. That's a team that made the playoff a few years ago. Could it be Louisville?
0: Yeah.
1: Absolutely. I think this is a team that is set up to potentially take another step, but maybe has a little bit more questions at quarterback than Jeff typically has, although he's a coach that has an incredible track record of developing quarterbacks, all sorts of quarterbacks over the years. Is it Clemson? I mean, you can't ever, completely write them off because of the way they recruit. But I think, objectively, the talent level is not what it was at Clemson a few years ago, even though they had, nine draft picks in this past draft. Is it somebody else we're not talking about? Is it an NC State? Is Cal going to rise up in year one under Tosh Lupoy? I think that's where it gets fun. I think after Miami, there are some real questions about who is that next group of ACC contenders. Who's the top challenger? I would probably say SMU is going into the season, but I think Louisville's right there, and as are some other teams.
0: Do you, last one, we'll get you out of here, Ed Rindberg. Keenholz at U of L, you tell me, how high should we be on him? I just have no idea. It's very important after Miller Moss last year and some pretty mediocre quarterback play. I think some limitations in what Jeff Brohm wanted to do. You bring in a quarterback who's a little bit more mobile, but also a quarterback that hasn't played, has almost no playing. Obviously at Ohio State there under Ryan Day. Do you have any opinion on him? I mean, I think if he's really good, Louisville could be really good. And if he's just kind of average, I think Louisville's probably like an 8-win football team.
1: Yeah, so here's what I'll tell you. So last spring, in talking to some sources around Ohio State, he was either beating out or right there with Julian Sain in that quarterback competition. And remember, that thing went until mid-August. I want to say like August 18th was the day that they named Julian. It wasn't a huge surprise at that point. But Lincoln was in that mix, but he didn't win it. And to your point, he hasn't played a lot. And so here's his chance, right? Incredibly athletic, different type of player than Jeff has typically had, and he's talked about that. Still will be able to have some help at running back, which is huge. Good defense. So, he doesn't have to do it all, but he's going to have to do it in games. And that's where the fascination to me comes, and how Jeff uses him and how much patience he has with a less experienced quarterback than a Miller Moss or Jack Plummer or some of the other guys he's had over the years. I think that's going to be really intriguing because they have some really good players around him. But you know just as well as I do that if you want to challenge Miami, if you want to get to the playoff for the first time, you can't just have an okay quarterback.
0: Yeah.
1: You need to
0: have
1: a very good to an elite quarterback. And while there's certainly belief in Lincoln, Louisville folks will be the first to tell you he's got to get it done in the games. But I think I will tell you this. He was very well regarded at Ohio State, even though he was not a starter.
0: Yeah, it's interesting. He is, he's, Adam, one of the more interesting pickups that Brohm has had. There's a couple options there behind him, but I think they want him to be good and to put all those to rest and to get back throwing the football and running the offense that they wanted to run. Well, Adam, you're the best. I appreciate the time. You carving out some time. Have safe travels. We'll keep consuming all your stuff there at ESPN, ESPN.com. Enjoy the ACC media days. Enjoy Big Ten as well. Take care. Appreciate it.
1: Sounds like a plan. Thanks, Andy. Thanks for having me.
0: Adam Rindberg with us here from ESPN.com. Good stuff. I think if you just gave me straight up, if I made a list of the ACC, there are players, you believe that Miami is settled at quarterback. They were settled last year. They're settled this year. They may have questions. it's on other parts of the roster. You know, different teams have different questions going into the season. When will Louisville enter the season without the question? Is that next year? And that could mean Keen Holtz is really good. I'm asking that. He could be really good. He could be bad. It could be somewhere in the middle. It could be a young guy could end up eventually winning the job at some point. Like, I just throw it out there. When is Louisville going to go into the season to where you don't have to worry about quarterback? And the other way, besides developing, is going out and getting a quarterback that costs a lot of money. And that's what Miami's done the last couple years. And that's what Indiana has done the last couple years. Obviously, a team like Texas hasn't had to do it. Notre Dame went out. They recruited a kid. Carr comes in. It's his second year. They have done it a more traditional way there. So but going back, you made me have a list, like just in the ACC, of like players that matter. And if they're good, their team's going to be good. And so often, that's the quarterback position. So I know it's a list just of where you look at quarterbacks.
2: Pretty much. I mean,
0: Keen Holtz is squarely on that list. I mean, Nick, if Louisville is going, if Louisville's going to be good, there's just going to be those few games, right, where the quarterback has to go win you the game. I mean, look at Mendoza last year. Championship game.
2: The dive,
0: but even like the Penn State game. Yeah. I mean, like if you go watch the few games they have had that are close games, he is going out there and making big time plays. And eventually all the coaching and the recruiting rankings and all that is stripped away. And it's all about going out there and that player making a big time play. And coaches get called brilliant when that happens and they get called doofuses when it doesn't happen. I'll give you a great example. You know, we did all this stuff about Team USA and soccer was going to win. And Nick, we did none of it. It was all around emotion and the feel good and they're playing hard and it's in Seattle and it's the 12th man. When the ball's in the air and the Belgium guy can out jump you, gets in better position and puts it in the back of the net, has nothing to do with 80,000 people in attendance.
2: Right.
0: Has nothing to do with all the pre-game nonsense. And so I think Louisville fans should be excited. I think they should have a short leash. This is not last year where you were Miller Moss or you were done. I don't believe that this year. I don't believe Brom's going to be playing games second month of the season. Well, I don't know. Well, the ball was tipped. Well, the offensive line farted and the guy missed a tackle. You know what I'm saying? Like all the excuses we did last year.
2: Oh, yeah.
0: And some of them were maybe a little harsh,
2: right,
0: but a lot of them were warranted as well. But we did a lot of, Miller's not that bad. Look at the, we always did that, right? Not this year.
2: Could you argue?
0: Not this year.
2: Talking about the list of players and how important they are to their team success, where would you put Isaac Brown on that list?
0: I mean, very high.
2: Where would you put a Clev Lewis?
0: Yeah, I would put Isaac Brown high. But I am under the understanding that Isaac Brown is going to miss some time.
2: Just because it's college football?
0: Yeah, no, like, just because he's a running back in college football that has missed a lot of time.
2: Yeah.
0: I think the world of Isaac Brown, he had 101 carries last year. I mean, you want that number, you want that touch number to be above 200.
2: I mean, you want that. 185
0: I mean,
2: at
0: you,
2: least.
0: You want that to be, yeah, I don't know the exact number, but you want that to be the way it is. You do. Anyway, let's take a break. 437-9680. We'll take a break. Do we have summer radio question of the day?
2: I got one, yeah.
0: All right, here we go. Nick wrote it in there and I erased it because I don't want to see it.
2: Oh, okay.
0: I want to organically be asked or to hear.
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0: Texas says, hey, Nick, Cleb Lubin is being way overhyped back-to-back with, hey, Nick, and Louisville fans, you talk like Cleb Lubin is Miles Garrett. That coming down, I like that. There we go. Little heat from Kentucky fans Strieble? On a Wednesday.
1: Is that Strieble's burner?
0: I like that.
1: That's a little Strieble burner.
0: Dude, I had no idea. Strieble's on those Busch Lights last night. I need to give you, I would have to go back in this message, but you guys would like this. So, I don't consider this, Strieble likes this stuff. People like what they like, right? That's how I view it. They like what they like, and what you like, and I like.
1: Yeah, right.
0: It might be the same, it might be totally different. People like what they like. When Strieble goes on vacation, I didn't know this, Nick, it's a bunch of people. This is like the team and all the parents.
1: Oh, okay.
0: Like, this all is like right. a this lot. Of, I don't okay. think they're playing any games, but this is like a lot of people going. And Strieble said he exerted his dominance. He was the one manning the grill last night.
1: Oh,
0: how about that?
1: What a flex by Big Rig.
0: How about that?
1: He was meat man. He was meat
0: he was
1: man.
0: He was meat man last night.
1: Look at you.
0: It's exactly Strieble. What he was. He was meat man last night.
1: He was, was he? Was he meat man after hours?
0: I don't know. I don't know. You have that many kids and they're in one hotel room?
1: Yeah, okay. Yeah.
0: I would imagine the answer is no. Hopefully the summer radio question of the day wasn't uncomfortable sex scenes you've watched with your parents.
1: Well, back to the drawing board.
0: That should be it. That should be it. I know you gotta have one. Come on. You gotta have a Velvano one. Come
1: I'm
0: on,
1: trying
0: Nick.
1: To think
0: you gotta
1: of...
0: rise to the occasion here. You and Bob had to be watching some sort of thing and it turned into smut real quick. It had to happen at least once.
1: There was Chicago. We were watching the musical Chicago. There's some risque scenes and I was like,
0: oh, man.
1: I was like 10 and I was like, oh, what's that? And they were like, son, maybe it's not we have a talk.
0: Mine's not a movie, but two dogs humped in front of our minivan. Is that good? Is that better than that Chicago?
1: That was so much better than mine.
0: That's better than Chicago.
1: That was so much better than
0: What's
1: mine.
0: What's the war movie? There's some sort of sexy scene. It's a war movie.
1: Pearl Harbor. It's not that one.
0: It's not that one. No, it's a war movie. Enemy God, that's gates? Killing me.
1: Enemy at the Gates, maybe? I think there's a sex
0: Could that
1: scene
0: be it?
1: That.
0: The text, I need the text line to save me on that one. God, I need them to save me. Texas.
1: That was awesome. I went from Chicago, a musical, well, Bob Fosse choreography, and you were just like, yeah, two dogs were banging outside of a van.
0: It was very uncomfortable. Very uncomfortable and true. Texer or Strieble, they thought, hey, let's have the biggest dude man the grill.
1: Oh, you know
0: that
1: what?
0: Coming down at 437-9680.
1: That's an angle that deserves visiting.
0: I'm not into that. I disagree
1: no,
0: with
1: I,
0: that.
1: I think our man Strieble,
0: manned the grill. That's what I think. I think he manned the grill.
1: He captained it.
0: That's what he
1: See,
0: did.
1: See, that's a difference. That, was he assigned it or did he captain it?
0: He volunteered probably.
1: Yeah. Okay.
0: That'd be
1: yeah,
0: my guess.
1: Yeah, he captained the grill last night. We need to celebrate our man.
0: Surprised you can just ask his wife to do it while he sat and drank more beer. All right, summer radio question of the day. What do you got for us
1: All
0: today?
1: All right, so do you want to hit the open?
0: Yeah, hit the
1: yeah,
0: open.
1: Okay, here we go. A little open.
2: It's the bottom of the barrel. It's summertime. It's Nikki V's summer radio sports topic of the day.
3: It'll probably suck. Probably.
0: Yes, indeed. All right. Well, plus, that's not even right. It's not a sports topic. Well, I guess it is a sports topic. That's loosely a sports
1: very
0: topic.
1: Very loose.
0: Yeah. All right, what's today? Go ahead.
1: All right, so if this one sucks, I got a backup. But yesterday, the baseball movie Rookie of the Year turned 33. That's the one where the kid breaks his arm, winds up pitching for the it's a freak accident. He winds up pitching for the Cubs. I never could get into the movie because he has
0: really?
1: To, he throws weird.
0: Really? No, this is one of those where I'm with you. Yeah, by the way, it was Enemy at the Gates. Good job, Nick.
1: Thank you. Yeah.
0: Don't you remember Jude Law? That's what it was. Remember?
1: Was it Rachel Weisz? Is that who the chick
0: Boy,
1: is?
0: Nick knows. Nick's acting like, hang on. Nick's acting like he doesn't know this. He is acting like he has been slow playing me this entire time. Is it Rachel Weisz? Like, you would just know it was Rachel Weisz.
1: I don't know
0: so
1: why.
0: So you know that's... what I'm talking about? Okay, you said enemy of the... First of all, when you said enemy of the gates, I thought that might be it. I'm not sure it's it, but if it is, that is awful. That's a big coincidence that you would know that.
1: I don't know what you're talking about.
0: So you know what I'm talking
1: about. It's based on a sniper battle that happened in Stalingrad. I just happen to be a World War II buff, Andy. I don't know what you're talking about. I did not have that.
0: You have an entire website like they have on 40-year-old Virgin. That, remember, that's their storyline? Where anytime there's nudity, they log it?
1: Oh, boobs and... Yeah. I love that.
0: That's basically you. You knew that. You slow played me, and I knew you were slow playing me, but I couldn't.
1: You know what?
0: I just didn't know for certain that you were slow playing me.
1: In for a penny, in for a pound. I've never seen the movie, but I've seen the scene because of that website.
0: What site is it?
1: I can't remember. It was like back in high school. It was like Celebrity Skin Finder or something. I'm not even being coy. Like I don't remember it.
0: Zach, you see somewhere going? That's it.
1: Yeah, it was something like that. Yeah, yeah.
0: Nick, done with this fasting. On to the mac and cheese now.
1: Dude, I have been.
0: Dude, you're crushing that Lee's today.
1: I've been eyeing the mac and cheese all day.
0: But you've been like you're just going back to full Valvano eating on the air. Mm. Like that's what you're doing. You're not even hiding it. It's your segment. Anything.
1: All right. So Rookie of the Year comes out 33 years ago yesterday. What are the best baseball movies of all time?
0: Sofro says Rachel Weisz awoken things during The Mummy.
1: Oh, yeah. I'm with you, bro. Yeah. Sofro, absolutely. I am high-fiving you through the microphone.
0: When Sofro goes to his basement lair, his wife has to think, this is my husband's horny. Like when he goes to that basement lair.
1: She's just
0: awoken things.
1: Awoken things. I'm with you though.
0: Right, what's your question? Crush. Go ahead. Like, sorry. What's your question?
1: Rookie of the Year comes out yesterday. It turned 33.
0: Yeah.
1: Can't believe it's been that long. But what would you say are the best baseball movies of all time?
0: All right. Best baseball movies of all time. We'll have people think. You can text in. Nick will have his list. I'll have a couple. We'll do it on the other side. Plus, hell yeah, hell nah. Another hour to go on ESPN 680.
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1: Now let's get sexy, Andy.
0: All right.
18: And Hour 3 starts now.
0: All right, 2 o'clock hour, final one. Roundtable coming up next. You're The Drive. Mark Ennis will join you over 93.9 The Ville. Who's Zach? You see, got with him today. McGavick? I think it must be McGavick.
1: Yep. Oh, yeah.
0: Dude, I went back there again. The least chicken is being surrounded. And it's McGavick, 2 interns, save that. That might be the name of the hour. That might be the name of the hour. McGavick, 2 interns, Zach E.C.
1: I saw that film once. Yeah. Yuck, yuck, yuck.
0: I wasn't sure if there was anyone else. And it just 3 seconds of that conversation was enough for me.
1: I feel bad.
0: 3 seconds.
1: I feel bad for Emily and Gabby. I need to give them something to do.
0: What can they do for our show?
1: Just to rescue them from the goobers.
0: But do you want a hot take that I was going to do? And it made me smile when I thought of the idea. But I'm like, man, I don't know if we have time to turn it around. I wanted to do a women's sports quiz.
1: A women's sports quiz? Like
0: that we do a quiz on air.
1: A quiz,
0: but it's
1: on
0: about
1: air.
0: Women's sports.
1: Ooh, and so they like quiz us?
0: No. We quiz them.
1: Oh,
0: so it puts added pressure on them. So if they miss it,
1: oh, that could be rough.
0: So now they're just sitting around doing nothing.
1: Well, I think they'd rather hang out with Zach and Matt McGavick.
0: I think you're probably right.
1: They'd be quizzed about Angel Reese's
0: snacks. We gave you WNBA stuff. Well, that would be like, well, you know, if you don't know, how am I supposed to know? You like that, don't you? I can't remember if I ran that by Louie as a good idea.
1: Is that a Bill Burr bit? That sounds like something Bill Burr would do.
0: It does sound like It really does. If I'm stealing that from Bill Burr, I did so subconsciously. I did not mean to do it.
1: He is, okay, this would be a different topic, but Bill Burr is on my short list of non-sports, like, bucket list people I would love to have on the air. I would love to have him.
0: No,
1: on.
0: God, just you could have on terrestrial radio.
1: None
0: of those guys. No, I
1: just have him course, just crush me. Oh God, I'd be laughing my ass off.
0: Texas says, Strebel flexing about grilling. I cook for my daughter's travel softball team every tournament, every Saturday. I even smoke wings, big guy. So you're right. What Strebel did, not impressive, but to him it was. All right. So Nick, I say this not as a hater. It's going to sound that way.
1: Yeah.
0: I contend there's not a better summer. I would contend it's terrible, but that's the point.
1: Yeah. Right.
0: Baseball, your favorite best baseball movie.
1: It is absolutely the summeriest of the summer.
0: But here's the thing. It's so summery. You know, we did like the messy calls and we're like, they're so bad that they're good.
1: Right.
0: I believe this is your first question that's so bad that it's bad.
1: That
0: the audience.
1: It's gone so full circle now.
0: That it's bad.
1: It's like, well, it's intentionally supposed to be bad, but it's so bad.
0: It's unstoppable. Its badness is unstoppable.
1: It's not ironically bad anymore.
0: That's it. Yeah, it's overdone.
1: Genuinely
0: and it's so overdone bad. By people who have like a legitimate conversation about it. And the conversation has never ended. The text line is full of the same 8 movie.
1: Oh, yeah.
0: It's filled
1: Major League,
0: Field
1: Sandlot,
0: of Dreams,
1: Field of
0: Bull
1: Dreams.
0: Durham, Sandlot. It's the same movie.
1: Yeah.
0: So I don't have anything to add other than
1: Bad News Bears.
0: That's fine. Other than what everyone else is saying.
1: Hardball. Oh, rest in peace, G baby.
0: The only thing I would say is I like Moneyball.
1: Moneyball's a good one.
0: Moneyball's,
1: that would be my fourth
0: when
1: one.
0: Moneyball's on TV, I'll give it a I'll watch it to the next break or come back or I got nothing going on. I will watch Moneyball.
1: But
0: that's also a very fake ass movie.
1: Yeah.
0: That they left out the entire fact that they had all these badass pitchers.
1: Yeah.
0: So it is a lie of a movie. Do not be mistaken. It is a massive, massive lie of a movie. Regardless, I like the movie and that's it. But Nick, it's the
1: Angels in the outfield.
0: It's the same answers. These same people have been texting these same shows.
1: The natural.
0: For years, for decades, with this question in July. And Nick now used up one of the great sports summer radio questions.
1: Well, I tried to.
0: No, you did, but you went to the, went to the well early. You went July 8th on this one.
1: Well, the only reason I did it was instead of just doing, well, what's the best sports movie? I tried to focus the lens a little bit and try to do something timely with yesterday's rookie of the year 33rd birthday.
0: Yeah, that's fine.
1: But you know what? What I should have realized, it's the 33rd birthday. That's not a real birthday.
0: It's not a meaningful milestone.
1: Exactly. Yeah. Like that is that perfectly summarizes this question.
0: Meh. Right.
1: Meh. Like, it's not, like, I feel like I've actually brought some decent summer radio questions. This is just so bad, it's bad. It's not even good.
0: I'm watching Louie go back to the laughing that's going on. When Nick goes quiet with his microphone and the door open, all I hear is Zachy C laughing.
1: He's working the room, baby.
0: And he did 2 hours of radio. He has given us canned sports centers for 3 hours. Canned beans, canned feces for 3 hours.
1: Zach told me this morning, by the way.
0: He's done. He has his show prep done in his head. He has crushing Mark Pope and Pat Kelsey and Jeff Brom live up to the standard in his head.
1: He's locked in, baby.
0: He's not gathering sound. He's not, I mean, him and McGavick aren't, hey, do you want to talk about this? You wrote about this. He's all in.
1: He's done. He ain't looking at the scouting report. He's like, I'm going to pitch him with my 3 pitches. I'm going to get him with the heater. I'm going to get him with...
0: Well, I would say one pitch. 3 pitches. Three pitches.
1: I would say it's all heat. It's just different two-seam, four-seam.
0: Now, here's the thing. Louie is cutting one of his 9 podcasts.
1: Right.
0: Can he hear the chuckle?
1: Probably.
0: Of Zachy C as well?
1: Nothing is soundproof here.
0: I mean, nothing's soundproof. Yeah. So, somewhere on Bloodhorse, you listen to one of Louie's podcast, you're going to get a chuckle in the background.
1: If you're able to download it and actually look at the sound waves, if you have the technology, you can splice.
0: If you have sound wave technology.
1: You can splice Zachy C. work in the room. Zachy C. Holden Court, the chairman of the board.
0: Zachy Z. Goodness.
1: He hit me with, by the way, this morning. I actually got here early today because I don't have a car still. So Jeanette dropped
0: me off.
1: So what's
0: the latest on that? Nick wanted to get a metal detector.
1: I am so beyond effed.
0: I think you're done. I think you just need to start over with Keith.
1: I
0: hate telling you.
1: No, I'm giving it 24 more hours.
0: I think that's probably
1: and
0: fair.
1: And then
0: you have to do something.
1: No, absolutely.
0: You're right. I hate it for you.
1: I hate admitting defeat. But
0: so how many keys are you? Because I have way too many keys right now. I would like to lessen the keys in my life. I thought we're in a digital age. I'm only adding to keys.
1: Yeah.
0: Well, I'm not taking away keys.
1: See, like, so I was,
0: don't worry. Just pause the show there so you can say goodbye to the interns. You know we're not on TV, right? When you stop the show and disappear for 3 seconds to tell them goodbye.
1: Yeah, they can hear it, yeah.
0: They can hear, but nobody else knows what you're doing.
1: I couldn't get the angle on the wave, so I just decided to shout. But, no, I had too many keys. This is what got me in the mess, Andy. I had a key ring that had a comb that had three keys I don't use anymore.
0: You had a comb? House key. I can't think of anything that you've used less than a comb.
1: I got
0: a comb.
1: It was like a beard comb bottle opener combo I got at some freaking thing. I don't even know. It was something they were handing out. It was actually kind of cool. But yeah, I don't even know how I got my hands on it, but I had it. So I had just this gaudy key ring, and I took all of those keys off and just had my car keys. I went from one extreme to the other. So now I was bare minimum. And now when there's nothing on there, there's no colorful keychain, there's no lanyard, there's no nothing. It is just a clicker and a physical key. And now that is probably lost somewhere in my neighborhood because I think it fell out of my pocket on a dog walk. And I went out last night with a flashlight.
0: You tried again, retraced your steps.
1: Didn't see it, went out early this morning.
0: So you only lost then a small amount of keys.
1: Yeah, I only lost a small amount of keys, but I'm mad because I took, I mean, I guess it's better than losing a bunch
0: of keys. Well, that's why I was confused.
1: But I'm saying by taking off all of
0: those keys, they don't fall out of your pocket.
1: They don't fall out of my pocket.
0: Or if they do, you know it, you hear it, you feel it.
1: Or if they do fall out, I can find them.
0: Right.
1: There's all kinds of tchotchkes.
0: Yeah, okay, so I didn't know that.
1: As opposed to just one small key and a...
0: Yeah.
1: Yeah, I think I'm completely effed. Like, the house is a mess right now because I'm cleaning.
0: Oh, no.
1: Like, so I... But... I've got like three piles of laundry, but I went through the piles of laundry. I didn't see it in there. I mean, I've torn the house apart.
0: The house is a mess because I'm cleaning. It's a great line.
1: I looked on the Ring camera.
0: You hope to be lucky. It's just not going to happen.
1: But I went to every place that I think it could
0: be. At this point, you're a complete luck shot in the dark.
1: No.
0: Complete luck. 0.5% it ever happens, that's where you are.
1: Absolutely.
0: I'm with you.
1: And that's why I was like, I need a listener to let me borrow a metal detector, and I'll go retrace my steps on the walk. I remember the route I took. I remembered where I stopped to pick up poop. I went to the spots where I thought it might be, and no dice.
0: Oh, man.
1: Yeah, I think we're SOL. So
0: on there, is this your key for your car?
1: Yeah, and the clicker.
0: Okay, the clicker's the worst thing. Yeah. That's gone. That's $200.
1: Yeah.
0: You're never going to replace that.
1: No.
0: So you're never going to replace that.
1: No. So it sucks. And the other clicker I have a clicker. I think it might just need a battery.
0: Well, batteries, that won't be expensive. But if it's broke at all, they're like $200.
1: Oh, God, yeah. They're so expensive.
0: They might be more. It might be $275.
1: Yeah, it might be. I've heard of them going up to $500. So I don't know.
0: Texas says, Nick, you're a grown man. You don't need keychains and knickknacks on your person at all times.
1: Well, yeah.
0: I agree with that.
1: I agree that you don't need a bunch of knickknacks.
0: You have a very high school look to your keys.
1: Well, I did. And then I took everything off. That was the thing. I said, I'm just going to be an adult. I'm going to get this random comb that I don't use off of there. I'm going to get this random bottle opener. I don't need it. Like, I got bottle openers.
0: And you immediately sabotage yourself.
1: Yeah, and then I immediately...
0: Oh, it's brutal.
1: Ugh. I wish I had the tchotchkes. I wish I had the little penguin keychain again.
0: Texas says, a real man does laundry every 3 days. What a goober. You didn't say that. Did you say that?
1: Every 3 days? Wait, what?
0: Yeah, I don't know what you're saying. You didn't say that, did you?
1: No, I didn't say that. I said I got three loads of laundry I need to do.
0: Yeah, that's what I thought.
1: Yeah, if not more. But no, I... I didn't say I did three all the time. I don't even know what that guy's mad at.
0: No, not every 3 days. If you're doing laundry every 3 days, you're either very dirty or you're like Ernest P. Worrell. You only have two things of clothes. I mean, I'm wrong? Am I wrong in
1: that?
0: Yeah,
1: no, I think you're
0: right. That's all it would
1: right.
0: be. Oh, you're done. So how'd you get to work today?
1: Jeanette dropped me off, so I got here early. So God. It was nice. I was. Well,
0: but, what's she doing in the morning?
1: She's got
0: things going on.
1: She's got clients. Huh. So, but I was greeted by Zachy C walking in because I beat him in, and he comes in a couple minutes after me, and he hits me with, "Man, I'm getting tired of the sound of my own voice." Pause. Not really. And then he walked away. And I was like, I love this kid. I love this kid. Like, never change, Zachy C. He's like, I think I got one more day before I get tired of myself.
0: Oh, man. I think others are there.
1: By the way,
0: I
1: meant to tell you this yesterday. Zachy C brought one of his friends by. He had a friend in town visiting.
0: Uh-huh.
1: Nice guy. Like, super nice guy. I won't say his real name.
0: I thought the guy lived here.
1: He does live here, I think.
0: I'm going to let Nick finish this, and then I'm going to get to what was maybe going on. All right, go ahead.
1: All right. But I noticed something.
0: Okay, what did you notice?
1: Like, a super, like, seems like a great guy. Like, laughs easy, very nice. But 2 minutes into the conversation, he hit me with a Trump. And I was like...
0: Like, in what way? A Trump impersonation?
1: A Trump impersonation. And Zach's is better. But...
0: Oh, so he hit you with a bad Trump impersonation. Because Zach's is fine, but it's not great.
1: Well, see, this is the thing. If they combine their powers, because Zach has a very good Trump for a limited amount of time.
0: For a half sentence.
1: This guy had a mediocre Trump, but could do a paragraph. With it.
0: Gotcha.
1: So, you know, one guy gives you quality, the other one gives you quantity.
0: Gotcha.
1: That's what I'm saying. And if the two of them combine their Trump powers, God bless that poor female. Because...
0: I doubt there'll be one around.
1: But...
0: Now that we're here...
1: the Trump thing, and I was like... Well, Zachy C's boy is like... He's like Zachy C. They both have... Say, like, good senses of humor, funny, but they go to the Trump. They go to the fastball. That is a pitch that I'm two for two in Zach's posse that they do the Trump impression.
0: Zachy C was in a tattered big shirt. This guy was dressed up.
1: Oh, he looked very polished.
0: Hang on. I don't know if this is good or bad radio. I arrived. They cornered me. He sent me his radio reel.
1: Oh, wow.
0: Yeah.
1: He's got a reel? Oh, snap.
0: Zach kind of asked him, do you want to work for us? It was a very odd. And I got out of there as quick as I could.
1: Just ninja smoke.
0: And then Zach goes, hey, Andy's got it. I mean, we did have to meet at 9 o'clock. Hey, he's got a 9 o'clock. Wait around till 10.
1: Oh, boy.
0: And I was thinking... I have other things I'm doing other than an impromptu. And then they had a moment. This is an odd moment. Where the guy was basically saying they were each other's wingmen.
1: I could see it. I could see it.
0: Because I was like, well, how do you know Zachy C? He's like, from the bars.
1: I'm telling you, there's a side of Zach I don't think we've seen. I'm telling you.
0: Well, I agree with you.
1: I'm
0: with you.
1: He turns into Gator when he goes back.
0: Yeah, but
1: home.
0: I don't know why I can't find these. I wasn't going to play them on the air, but I was going to listen to you. I got to figure out why I can't find these. And that's not me faking it like I erased him and playing this on the air like I didn't erase them. I legitimately don't know where they are.
1: No, yeah, you still got them.
0: Well, it was just kind of one of those things. Nick could have also given me a heads up. Hey, there's a guy waiting for you. I was ambushed.
1: That's why I felt bad because we get to talking. Like I said, I like the guy. He seems like a really nice kid. We're talking, but when he hit me with the Trump, I was giggling so much on the inside. I forgot to tell you, hey, Andy, I think there's a guy here looking for a job that knows XC. I should have given you the heads up. And instead, I was thinking, I was like,
0: I should have been like, yeah, you can do sports centers live. Not do canned ones with the same clip. We'd start there. We'd start right there.
1: I would feel so bad. We throw a wrench into their friendship.
0: The guy comes in and becomes best friends with Louie. Louie's like, I like that guy.
1: He's got horse racing hot takes.
0: He does. He's got great horse racing takes.
1: So what do you think about this weekend at Saratoga, Louie?
0: Oh, Saratoga Sammy.
1: Saratoga Sammy. The poor Zach is just left. Hey, guys.
0: That's right. The guy comes in and takes all of Zachy C's stuff.
1: Can we do bologna or salami?
0: Becomes the standard talk. The guy just steals it all because he's better dressed.
1: He's booking guests. Yeah. He's just wheeling and dealing.
0: Zachy C thinks he's helping somebody out. Really, he's being stabbed in the back.
1: Who do we have today? Ben Roberts. Oh, I actually booked Pope.
0: Oh, goodness.
1: He gets Mark Pope on the air with Louie.
0: Yeah, right before he goes on KSR, he's going on with us. Sorry. You have to get Larry Vaught later on.
1: That's no disrespect to Ben Roberts either. Like, I'm just...
0: How dare you disrespect Ben Roberts, son of a...
1: As I was going through this hypothetical, I was like, I realize it's coming off like I'm making fun of Ben Roberts. I don't mean it that
0: Zach
1: way.
0: Zach runs in, Louie, I got us a guest for our red segment. Nah, don't worry, we're having Mark Pope before he goes on KSR.
1: Then he hits him with his Trump impersonation. Yeah. And Louie's doubled over laughing. That was great.
0: That's one of the best ones I've heard. That's the second best one I've heard to Shane Gillis.
1: Dude, Trump ordering a cheeseburger. And man. The guy does it.
0: Oh, yeah. We got to figure out this nice gentleman's name who was in the office.
1: He's a good dude. He seems like
0: like a very nice guy. I was not ready for the cornering.
1: I should have given you
0: Zachy C double team.
1: I feel so bad. I was too busy giggling at the dueling Trump impersonations that I...
0: He's like, I can send you my radio reel. I should have been, nah, I'm okay. I'm just joking. But I'm like, oh, I'm just joking, man. What's your take, sir, on Elbow Sam? Can you give me 8 minutes on Elbow Sam?
1: What if he
0: starts spitting out takes?
1: He crushes people better than Zach too.
0: Yeah.
1: What if he's the evolved form of Zach?
0: All right. Can I do one sports thing here?
1: Yes.
0: And we'll do Hell Yeah, Hell No next segment, okay?
1: Well, you never told me what you like better, Major League or Angels in the Outfield.
0: Ooh.
1: I'm kidding. I was just kidding.
0: Major League's the one with
1: Charlie Sheen.
0: Oh yeah. What's the one?
1: League of Their Own is a deep cut. That's a good one.
0: You know, my hot take is I would be fine never seeing a League of My Own ever again.
1: Really?
0: Not 1 second of
1: There's
0: that.
1: There's no crying to baseball. That's one of the first movies I remember seeing.
0: Yep. Never again. I'm good. I've done enough. I'm 41 going on 42. I don't need to see it again. By the way, it's not a sexist thing, okay? Save that too, Leo. It's more of there's a bunch of things that I've seen. I'm good seeing them again. I don't need to see them again. And that's one of those movies I just don't need to see again. I don't know what to tell. I need to come up with my list of I don't need to see them again list. That would be a good list to come up with. Okay. But

0: This was DC. I was in DC at this time, like right outside of DC, Upper Marlboro, Maryland. I was like 3 years old. The League of Their Own came out, and I was like, "That Madonna, who's she?" And then my parents were like, "That's Madonna." I was like, "She's pretty." And then they're like, "Who's that?" And they're like, "That's Rosie O'Donnell." I'm like, "She's funny. She's kind of pretty." Boom, crush on Rosie O'Donnell. Flintstones come out. Holly Berry, who? Who's this girl dressed as Betty Rubble? It was weird. I don't know.
1: When did the Flintstone movie come out?
0: Like 94, I want to say.
1: So how 95? Old were you in 94?
0: 94, 95. I was 4 or 5. 4 or 5, I guess. 5? 5? 5.
1: It was 1994. Sorry, I was looking up. I wasn't trying to leave you hanging. I was trying to look up exactly when that was.
0: I was 5 years old.
1: Okay.
0: I was 5 years old.
1: Well, I'm asking this. When did you...
0: Stop having a crush on Rosie O'Donnell?
1: I
0: think right after that. No offense to Rosie O'Donnell.
1: Well, who has crushes when they're 3 years old, Nick?
0: I don't know, dude.
1: That's some deep Valvano lust. My God. It was 3 years old. My son's going to be 3 in a couple months. I can't imagine.
0: I just...
1: 3 years
0: old.
1: God, what are you, Creighton?
0: There were other crushes, but yeah, there was a time Rosie O'Donnell was on... Baby Nikki's radar. I'm just saying. There's no other way to put it.
1: Yeah, Texter brings up a great point. Nick's celebrity crush would be Rosie O'Donnell. It really would. I saw Tulio walking around. Does he know this? Because Tulio occasionally comes in here at 3 o'clock and is very frustrated with things you said. Because I think he thinks it's bad for the hockey community.
0: Okay, whoa.
1: That's what I think he's thinking.
0: Whoa.
1: Because he doesn't care about, you know, like, he's not thinking about the station or the show. He's, or you saying something on the air. Boy George!
0: There were other crushes.
2: Nick's celebrity crush being Rosie O'Donnell is disastrous for the hockey community.
1: It really is. Like, no, you should be ousted from the hockey community.
0: It was like...
1: The hockey community wants nothing to do with what you just said.
0: It was like an 18-month period. From 1994,
1: I just remember this. From you were 3.5 to 5 years old, you remember
0: because
1: this. I'm calling BS on this entire thing.
0: It popped into my head. And then I remember, because Rosie O'Donnell, I found out after the fact, I'm like, oh, she was in that baseball movie. I think, Yeah, I wasn't a crush of when... It was one of those things. I was like,
1: "Oh boy, you're stuttering, you're stammering, you're stammering."
0: Where did this come from? It was one of those things. It was like, I don't understand where it came from. Because no offense, you're not my cup of tea right now. But at the time, I remember thinking Betty Rubble was pretty hot. There's no other way to put it. And then I was like, "Wait a minute, you played Betty Rubble?"
1: I can't read half these texts.
0: No offense.
1: Listen, I'm actually with the text line. This is the least surprising thing I've heard all day. I'm actually with you there. I can't tell if Nick's just doing it. I can't tell if he's playing a game.
0: If he's not playing a game,
1: wow.
0: Okay, I was like 4 years old. You guys don't remember? Okay.
1: I honestly don't, man.
0: Other people I had a crush on, Princess Jasmine, Mary Tyler Moore, actually.
1: No, that's a man I'd hate to fight.
0: What's that from again?
1: Oh man, the Dave Chappelle, the player haters ball. Yeah. Oh, that's a man I'd hate to fight.
0: That's an underrated.
1: So Pro says Rosie O'Donnell put things back to sleep. So Pro in his loins, man. I swear to God.
0: If I just name names, I wonder.
1: You know why they just reported crime was down like 22%. They're having a pizza party today at City Hall. SoPro ain't done a damn thing all day. We're down 22% in violence and down 28% and twerking in 2 weekends on Bardstown Road. Who's got it better than them on a Wednesday right now?
0: Boom.
1: He's just laid back.
0: Just hearing
1: Greenberg's
0: us.
1: Got his feet on the table.
0: We did it. Cigars all around.
1: SoPro's looking through one of his long lenses. He's got a telescope. He's peering out his window right now, listening to sports talk radio.
0: So, bro, you do, Justin. You realize the moon is.

0: the opposite.
1: Oh, man.
0: Yeah, yeah, but this one. Never mind. Stop myself. I'm sorry. What was it? Okay, at least I have the courage to say what my weirdest crush was.
1: I mean, you know what? Yeah, you won. Congratulations, you won.
0: No, okay.
1: You won. Hell, you won. Come on, help me out. There ain't anyone saving you here.
0: Nobody had a weird crush as a kid.
1: Texas says, I'm leaving the show for today. We're done for today. When Nick said that, I moved on.
0: It was a very weird couple of months. But Princess Jasmine, people had a crush on Jasmine.
1: That guy that came in with Zachy C's listening right now, if he is, he's got to be thinking, I can do this. They were supposed to talk about Texas Tech football at Big 12 Media Days. Is what they did?
0: We haven't done a Brent Yormark sound. I'm sorry.
1: Brent Yormark.
0: Yormark. I'm sorry.
1: Oh, man. You want to get to it? We can get to it next.
0: We should do some Brent Yormark sound. Mark. Why am I saying Mac? Now, I am completely crossed up.
1: What did you call the guy earlier today? What was his name? Bob Gundy?
0: Bob Gundy and Brent Yormark.
1: Close enough. 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We'll take a break. Hell yeah, hell no. And a thought on something that was said in Big 12 Media Days.
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12: 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It's Team USA. Have you met our president?

0: One thing we talked about, we'll get to hell yeah, hell nah here in just a second. 437-9680. One thing we talked about here, what was this? Earlier today on The Take, we talked about West Virginia and Kentucky going to be playing on a Black Friday there the day after Thanksgiving in Nashville against West Virginia. It could have been Illinois. It didn't work out. It's West Virginia. I don't know. You guys tell me. That moves the needle. It's better than just, you know, a boring bye game, but it's not a super game. It's not a powerhouse. I'm not even sure if West Virginia is an NCAA tournament team, to be quite honest. So it's better than nothing. And, of course, you know that arena there with holds 16,000, whatever it is, something like that, is going to be full. And it's going to be a lot of blue and a little, I think, you know, there'd be a nice amount of West Virginia. You know, we're all kind of in the, I guess, the same area. It's all very drivable for so many people. Did you see the one that Arkansas is going to do? So Arkansas is going to be on CBS on Thanksgiving. I know this part of me, it's like they couldn't even take Thanksgiving off, but regardless, on Thanksgiving at 4:30, the CBS Sports Thanksgiving Classic is set, Arkansas and Michigan State. So there you go. The old guard Italian men work it out again. So there they go.
1: They have a little antipasto together after the game.
0: I mean, it's a great point, but I don't know. Like, you don't have to play that day.
1: Kelly,
0: like, don't play that day. But I'm trying to think when the NFL. I mean, the NFL games are all day.
1: Yeah,
0: but I'm trying to think. That would be. That's basically going to be like if they go noon and then right around 4:30. So that's like the start. They should have done it a little bit earlier. The Lions are at noon, by 3, that's over. The next game's at like 4.
1: Yeah, you could maybe have a tip in that window.
0: To me, tip at 3 o'clock
1: or
0: 3:30 Eastern time between the games.
1: Yeah, you could get at least the first half.
0: And then by the time they're halftime, you're probably being pretty close to being done, or you're like at the 8-minute mark of the second half,
1: which
0: is when people start to care, especially if it's a 58-58 game, right?
1: Right.
0: Between Michigan State and Calipari. So I'm all for that. I want to see more of that. I don't know. It's just, there's a little part of me that's like, it is a bummer people being away from their families on these holidays.
1: Yeah.
0: But the flip side is all these awesome sporting events are, I mean, the NBA's been taken over by the NFL
1: on Christmas
0: and Thanksgiving's busy with the NFL. Now college basketball is going to be involved. Obviously the next day, the next 2 days going to be very heavy, in college football. I'm not complaining. There's just a part of me that's like, you know, it used to be, remember when things weren't open on Sunday? Remember, restaurants or things like that. You know, like now, everything's like if you go by, there was a store. I won't say what the store was, and it was closed on Sunday. And I was like, huh?
1: Yeah.
0: Like,
1: what is this?
0: I can't remember that since. I mean, last time I saw something that was closed on Sunday, Nick was doing things with a picture of Rosie O'Donnell that no one wants to talk about.
1: I heard laughing in the back.
0: I mean, that's
1: that got a chuckle out of the boys.
0: That's what it was. That I mean, am I wrong with that?
1: I was 4 years old.
0: Yeah, fair enough. he was matured. That's what he was. All right, just real quick. Let's play this Brett Yormark sound since we did it, okay?
1: Yeah.
0: We have two cuts of this, don't we? Give me what we think's the right cut.
1: Okay, yeah.
0: Okay,
1: yeah,
0: go with that one.
1: Yeah,
0: so one of the things he talked about in the Big 12, and given that I did the numbers, I just want to get him out there, that he said, Nick, probably, I mean, you listened to the whole thing, probably 4 times. He talked about how the conference was the deepest conference and the games were the best. And I don't know if there's a way to check if the games were the best, trying to think back at it. But he talked about how deep the conference was in the Big 12. Go ahead.
2: Commissioner, what did you learn about the evaluation process for the college football playoff that you want to tell your member institution?
1: Sorry, that's my fault. That's totally
0: that's
1: my
0: the
1: fault.
0: Playoff one.
1: Yeah, that's totally my
0: Which
1: fault.
0: Which obviously you know they want to have the college football playoff.
1: Yeah.
0: Oh, boy.
1: No, I got it. That's totally my fault. I mislabeled it.
3: Our brand of football travels. It's fast, it's dynamic, and it's exciting. And it resonates beyond our borders. The Big 12 proved to be the deepest and most competitive in the country last year, with more late-game drama than any other conference. And the metrics show that. Our championship game drew more than 85,000 fans, the most attended in Power 4 history, with game viewership up 39%. We had a conference record 38 NFL draft selections.
0: All right, that's good enough. That's good enough. And he said basically, you even had a second cut in there. He said basically over and over again, and I know these are like the little things that like conference commissioners say, and I don't know how he's evaluating these things. He kept saying they're the deepest conference.
1: Yeah.
0: Okay, so, you know, this is vital because this has to be their plea. And this is what the ACC needs to be able to plea, and this is something that the ACC, one reason they need to be better. They need Louisville to be better. They need for sure Miami to be good. They need SMU to continue to be good. They need James Franklin at Virginia Tech to be good. They would be nice if NC State could be a little bit better. And so you can start talking about the depth. What happens is you get into these leagues, and especially if they're not the SEC and Big Ten, you lose a game, and it's like having two losses in a lot of ways.
1: Yeah.
0: We have talked about this with U of L. Last week, Alexis Cubitt of the Courier-Journal had her game-by-game predictions, and she had Louisville going 10-2, which would put them in the ACC title. She had them beating Ole Miss, losing, I think she had losing two games, SMU and then Syracuse. Well, Nick, what does that do? If you lose two games, it doesn't mean that you're in the ACC title. It also, you'd be losing to SMU, which is like losing two games.
1: Right.
0: Now SMU has the heads up on you, right? Any tiebreaker on you. And then on top of it, if you lose to Syracuse, you never can be an at-large. You can't do it.
1: Well,
0: you can't do it. I mean, and I'm not pick. I mean, I am picking on Syracuse, and that would go for a lot of teams. If you lose to a dog team, you're not going to make the college football playoff.
1: Well,
0: especially as an at large, if you don't win your conference.
1: No, absolutely,
0: you're not going
1: to
0: do it.
1: And to your point about being basically two games behind SMU, if you do pass SMU, then that means SMU's lost three times in the conference.
0: Fair enough. And they're not a top 25 team
1: anymore.
0: Nobody's
1: going to be looking at a three-loss in-conference ACC team as a top 25 team.
0: I bring it up because the Big 12 had one team last year, and Texas Tech was the only team last year that stood up to the big boys. They were the only one within the conference. And if you believe now that they're going to be lessened because they don't have Brendan Sorsby, which I don't know how you would come to the evaluation of them not being lessened by not having Brendan Sorsby. Even if Sorsby, you don't believe, is a big-time NFL player, you can admit that he is well above average when it comes to being a college quarterback. And now they're in trouble. I went through, Nick, and it's a little bit difficult to do because you have conference championships and you have, you know, the final college football playoff rankings, and then you go through all of bowl season and the college football playoff, and then eventually you get to another ranking. But at that point, teams have played all these crazy games, and win-losses records are everywhere. And are you going to penalize a team for not having any of their players playing a bowl game that is meaningless? And then you have other teams playing two, three, four games in the college football playoff. It's silliness. So I went by the final 25.
1: Okay.
0: Before we got to the college football playoff and bowl season.
1: Okay.
0: So that does count like Big Ten SEC championship, although the rankings don't change that much. The Big 12, their top five teams last year were Texas Tech, BYU, Utah, Houston, and Arizona. BYU had four wins last year over top 25 teams, not when they played them. Because the SEC has a lot of wins over LSU and Missouri when they were in the top 25. And Missouri was in and out of the top 25.
1: Yeah.
0: But they ended up not being in the top 25.
1: Right.
0: So it's not, you know, Illinois was one of those. Illinois was a well-regarded team in college football at the beginning of the season. They were in the top 10. I mean, they were picked to be second or third in the Big Ten. That didn't work out for them. They were out of the top 25 for nice parts of the year. And so you might have beaten them. They might have been number 9 in the country. You guys get how this works. Louisville was that way. At one point, they were a top 25 team. You beat them, it's a big deal. Texas Tech had four wins over top 25 teams. BYU had one. Utah, Houston, and Arizona, 3, 4, and 5 in the conference, had zero.
1: Jeez.
0: As a conference, they had five wins over at the very top. I didn't go through every single team. Their top five teams had a combined five wins over top 25 teams by the end of the year, and Texas Tech had four of the five.
1: Jeez.
0: I mean, that just tells you what the story is. Nick, in the SEC, Ole Miss had two, Georgia had four, A&M had one. If you remember last year, that was a knock on A&M that they kind of beat nobody to get into the college football playoff, and then they immediately lost. So again, Ole Miss 2, Georgia 4, A&M 1, Bama 2, Texas 3. The top five teams in the SEC had 12. More than double the Big 12. The Big 10, Indiana had 3. Ohio State 2. Oregon 2. USC 2. Michigan, who was 5th in that league, actually had none. It ended up working out that way. They had a total of 9. And the ACC, Virginia had 1, SMU had 2, Miami had 1, Pitt had 1, Georgia Tech had 0. By the way, Virginia was 1-2 against top 25 teams by the end of the year. Their only win, the Louisville Cardinals.
1: Yeah,
0: they had 5. So the Big 12 had 5, the ACC had 5, the Big 10 had 9, the SEC had 12.
1: Okay,
0: I don't know any other way to evaluate it, but the reality is that the Big 12 is not a deep conference.
1: No, but
0: I mean, Utah and Houston can kick around in the top 25. 2 years ago, Arizona State. Let's see if they can get back to what they were a couple years ago. But the Big 12 last year was Texas, Tech, and a bunch of dudes. And that's why they were deserving of one team, and that one team made the college football playoff. Are they different this year? And if they are different, obviously they would eat into a team from the SEC or Big 12. Or, Nick, when we talk about two teams making it out of the ACC, this is who you're up against. You're up against now Texas Tech back down to earth. You're up against BYU. You're up against Utah, Houston, Arizona. So, I don't know. What does it mean? To me, I'm evaluating, if you're talking about depth, let's talk about teams 3, 4, and 5 a little bit. That's what we're talking about. I'm not talking about the very best team. And that's what, by the way, the SEC has been able to argue all these years is their lesser teams are better. Their middle-of-the-road teams are better than your middle-of-the-road team.
1: Oh, yeah. See,
0: if I'm almost a Big 12, I don't care about that. Give me two good teams.
1: To just be top-heavy?
0: Yeah.
1: Well, I mean,
0: that's all that matters anyway. Go get two teams in the college football playoff. No one cares about any of these other bowl games,
1: but
0: Nick.
1: Two teams that have a real chance. I mean, yeah. Because can't you – isn't that kind of what the Big Ten is now? With Indiana now and Ohio State?
0: Like, well, I mean, legitimate, Oregon.
1: Well, okay.
0: No, yeah, no, you have to throw Oregon. Have to throw Oregon. And this year, people are going to tell you to really put a USC up there. I mean, USC is going to get a substantial national push to be, you know, can they break into that top three? Yeah, but Nick, all you need is, and this is why the Big Ten wants a fourth team, is you have three power weights, and if one team does enough, especially if you expand, you're at 4. I mean, that's why there's no room in college. There's no room in college football.
1: No.
0: There's not. We can talk about Louisville, but when we get to, you know, the Memphis or the UNLV team or the JMU that's got to make it, and we talk about Notre Dame is going to be in no matter what, and we start talking about the Big Ten and SEC having 3 each, you start to do the math, and there's not many teams left, and you would expect the ACC and Big 12 to get 1 anyway, right?
1: Right.
0: So, I don't know. I'll be interested. The Big 12, those teams they have, I respect more than the ACC. But by saying that, I'm not rigid in my ways.
1: Right.
0: I'm not like, oh, SMU and Louisville, I could easily respect more than Utah and Houston. I'm ready to do that.
1: Right.
0: But now the numbers say, the numbers, I actually think the ACC, I think, is better than Big 12. If you ask me
1: to
0: ask me to put those four together, I'd take the ACC over the Big 12. I would have in those power conferences, I'd have the Big 12 last. I would. I mean, the combination of Virginia's season last year, SMU, and Miami being a play to win the national title is greater than the Big 12. It is. And again, I gave you the numbers. SMU was 2nd last year in the conference. They had 2 wins over a top 25 team. BYU had 1. You want to do a hell yeah, hell no?
1: We can squeeze one.
0: You want to try to squeeze one in?
1: We can squeeze one.
0: Let's just get a couple questions.
1: Yeah, a couple questions
0: that you like.
1: All right, here we go.
4: Any show can ask you yes or no, yay or nay, but on the take, we ask hell yeah or hell nah.
0: All right, give me a couple.
1: All right. If Scott Satterfield were to be fired at Cincinnati, hell yeah, hell nah, you would want Stein or Brohm to hire.
0: Oh, God. Football reasons, absolutely not.
1: Yeah, I'm with you.
0: Content reasons, absolutely.
1: Oh, 100%.
0: Content, so what do we do when your heart's telling you yes and your mind's telling you no?
1: I can hit both.
0: It's what R. Kelly asked all those years.
1: My body.
0: You know I'm right.
1: My body's telling me yes.
0: But my body. Get canceled. You can't say anything about R. Kelly anymore. Yeah, rightfully so.
1: Speaking of, I got to pee. Let's see here. I'm with you. I just
0: don't go in the sink. Or do and tell the interns.
1: Okay.
0: No, I'm going to say no.
1: I don't
0: want Scott Satterfield anywhere near any of our local programs again.
1: I'm going to say
0: like if he could recruit, it'd be different. He can't do anything.
1: But what if it doesn't work out with Big Dog, and then Scott Satterfield comes in and he gets a fly bill class, and they actually show up.
0: I've been through this before. Wow, you're pushing Vince Merrill out the door for Scott Satterfield. Is there any big difference between two people than that right there?
1: Oh no, I love Big Dog. I don't want him going anywhere. I'm just saying, but for like the funniest content would be that.
0: Oh yeah,
1: right.
0: Well, obviously Vince would get a job being the head coach somewhere.
1: Well,
0: yeah. I mean,
1: well, duh.
0: Everyone's after him.
1: He takes this UC job.
0: Texter, who gets a job first, Stoops or Satterfield?
1: Ooh.
0: Ooh.
1: Ooh, that's a good one. That's a good
0: Satterfield.
1: One.
0: Satterfield.
1: Yeah, I agree.
0: At a low level. Satterfield will get a job. He will go back to the group of five or whatever they call themselves.
1: Head back to Boone, you think?
0: And five. I have no idea. You guys keep wanting Dieter did this. You guys want to fire the Boone coach. Like, you have no idea this poor App State guy
1: is. Like,
0: you want to get his ass out of there for Satterfield.
1: Like, I'm killing it down here. Like, what are you guys?
0: Like, why are you guys so worried about Satterfield going back to Boone, North Carolina? All right, what's next?
1: All right. The ACC will have more college football teams than the Big 12 in the college football playoff. I read that weird. Sorry.
0: No, it's fine. Listen, I'm a yes on this one. I'm a hell yeah.
5: Give me a hell yeah.
0: I think the Big 12 will get one in the playoff for political reasons.
1: Okay.
0: We saw that last year that the college football playoff committee does not want to leave a conference out.
1: Yeah, right.
0: That's why they put Miami in. That's what I believe.
1: And it wound up working out for them.
0: And so if I am to believe that Miami is great, I believe there's absolutely room for a strong second team in the ACC to get in. So if I had to bet right now, I would bet who's going to get a second team in between those two conferences.
1: Yeah.
0: I would go with the ACC. And quite frankly, I'm not sure it's even close.
1: How much of that has to do with what we see in this first AP preseason poll?
0: Nothing. It has to do with one guy, Brendan Swordsman.
1: Okay.
0: One guy.
1: It's that simple
0: because I'm not sure that Texas Tech is a playoff team. With him, they would have been a playoff team. Without him, I have no idea. One more. Let's go.
1: All right. Hell yeah, hell no. The Team USA wins the World Cup in our lifetime.
0: Oh. Yeah, I don't think so.
1: I want to.
0: Nick, I've been back and forth. I want to so bad.
1: Same, but I...
0: It's hard to do anyway.
1: It's not
0: just easy to do. And it's not even like every 2 years. It's not like the Ryder Cup.
1: Yeah, right.
0: Like, it's every 4 years.
1: Every 4 years, so...
0: So, I mean, if you think 40 more years, you got...
1: 10 more World
0: Cups. That's all you got.
1: 10 more tries.
0: You got 10 more tries. And am I going to gamble on Team USA soccer or them not winning an event they've never really been close to winning?
1: Yeah, that's
0: unfortunately, that's the way I got to go. It's a sad thing. It's a sad way to look at it.
1: But I'm with you.
0: I'm worried about other things.
1: Hey.
0: I'm worried about an NFL team. They ain't done anything in 12 years.
1: Hey, we got Olympic hockey, baby.
0: There we go. Great. Great.
1: Snack on that for lunch, Canada.
0: All right, roundtable. Zach Cantrell. The Zach Cantrell Show is coming up next.
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19: Okay, do that. Honestly, I didn't know how I was going to feel.
20: Perfect.
19: I
20: said after this.
19: Just a regular in-season game.
20: I like Mike.
19: Didn't know what to expect, really. But, walking in from the bullpen, as you guys all know, I'm usually pretty focused and in my zone.
20: And I'm married to Kate Upton!
19: Playing the tribute video.
20: What if he wants to yell that in every interview? I would.
19: You know, I couldn't help but stop and look at it and just take a minute and just be out there with the fans and
20: I'm married to Kate Upton!
19: That we've shared together.
20: Word.
21: I mean, to be fair, if I were married to Kate Upton, I'd probably walk up and down the street and remind everybody that I'm married to Kate Upton. They'd be like, "Hey, how are you doing today? I'm married to Kate Upton. Hey, what do you want for food? I'm married to Kate Upton. You know, what's your name? I'm married to Kate Upton. It is the Roundtable with Round Day.
20: I mean, that would be the headlining part of my resume, yeah.
21: Absolutely. No, that would be the only thing on my resume. Nothing else would have mattered. I majored in telecommunications, or I was here at ESPN Louisville for how many years? No. I'm married to Kate Upton. That's the entire resume. This is the Roundtable, ESPN 680, 105.7, Zach Cantrell, Matt McGavick joining me in studio today, Tanner Brutomesto behind the glass. We got you covered for the next 3 hours or so. Lots to get into. We've got media days, so we are Football season is officially here, as far as I'm concerned, when people are up there making the Big 12.
1: Not football season, talking season. Talking season is very much here.
21: When the Big 12 commissioner is uncomfortable and he's making statements like, how dare you ask me questions about Brendan Sorsby? I don't think this is the time. When else is the time or place to ask the Big 12 commissioner questions about the integrity of his conference when they were going to blackball Texas Tech from playing in their conference and they wanted to try to ban him from the postseason? When else are you supposed to ask the Big 12 commissioner about all of that? And Brett Yormark yesterday, I loved it. He's like, why don't you just stand up and I'll tell you the answer that you want to hear. Like, I'm going to use that down the road.
1: Homeboy thought he cooked, too.
21: He did think he cooked, and then everybody cooked him. I mean, this media
1: season. The best
21: season.
1: Part about that whole thing are the two people behind him that you can see with their face buried in their hands. They're like, is this guy really asking this question?
21: Yeah. No.
1: Like, is this really
21: We've
1: happening?
21: All been there.
1: I can't lie. I've been that guy
21: we
1: in the back.
21: We have a media
1: thinking,
21: member.
1: Like,
21: it's like, why are you asking this? Like, well, how did you get a credential to pop in?
1: Yeah. Oh, yeah. No. But,
21: you know, and I can't wait for next week when Jim Phillips comes to the mic and just says a whole lot of nothing about, you know, we had a great year last year in the ACC. Miami went to the national title game and saved my job, even though we couldn't get our tiebreaker system right, and that's why Duke won the football championship. Well, at least we're good at basketball, guys. Like that's what Jim Phillips is going to do next week. And hey, what do you think about the whole Notre Dame spec? Oh, we're proud to have Notre Dame as a member of the conference. And oh, that was a whole lot of nothing, guys. Please, Notre Dame, don't leave us. That's what he's going to do. 437-9680 is our UPS job text line. I saw Tanner was putting on the game between Switzerland and Colombia, but it was, you know, that game happened yesterday, and Switzerland won that game in penalty kicks. Spoilers. I mean, you've had a day to figure that out. Hopefully nobody goes back to Colombia and gets shot. That's happened before after a World Cup game at the Olympics.
1: Well, unless there was an own goal in the United game. States. I think they're clear.
21: No own goals. Yeah, that happened the last time the United States hosted the World Cup in 94. So please don't do that.
1: please no Colombia.
21: Texter, talk about Nick having a crush on Rosie O'Donnell. I don't think we're going to do that. We're going to leave that one alone.
1: I'm not one to judge, but I am one to wonder
21: not
1: to
21: judge,
1: myself.
21: Not judging, just questioning. Two different things here.
1: I'm not kink shaming. I'm kink asking why.
21: That's right. Just why. Just why. Come on, Nick. I mean, we can do better. I'm sorry. We can do better. We got a lot to get into today. We'll have Weird Wednesday at 4:30. Of course, we got football stuff to talk about. I think we'll have Kendrick Haskins on at 4 o'clock as we do every week here on a Wednesday.
2: Isn't he still on vacation?
21: He might be on vacation.
2: Yeah, I think he might be.
21: Is he on vacation? Well, he should stay on vacation. Everybody's on vacation this time of year except for us, but that's coming down the road. But Strebel's on vacation. He'll be back on Monday. We got a lot to get into, you know. C.L. Brown wrote a piece about how Jackson Shelstead's the best point guard fit of Pat Kelsey's tenure, what Mark Pope has to stop doing if he's going to succeed at Kentucky, game-by-game predictions, Matt McGavick doing a video game simulation and why I've got a beef with it. I talked to you about this before the show. There's just some parts about this that are completely unrealistic. We'll get into that. A lot to get into over the next 3 hours or so here on ESPN 680 105.7. So we'll go ahead and start with the C.L. Brown piece. Where he writes, Jackson Shelstead, easy for me to say, the best point guard fit of Pat Kelsey's tenure. He says, Jackson Shelstead, Louisville coach Pat Kelsey is 2 for 2 at picking newcomers at point guard to run his system without prior experience. Jackson Shelstead is about to be the third, and not only the third, the charm. He's a better fit for the Cards offense than his predecessors, Chucky Hepburn and Michael Brown Jr. Yes, that probably sounds outlandish considering the Brooklyn Nets just picked Michael 6th overall in the NBA draft. But he only played 21 games on the side from the Kentucky win in November, didn't come through for the Cards in some of the biggest moments against the biggest opponents. Shelstead quietly got better against the best competition. Oregon faces a sophomore in 2024-25. So that wasn't last season, but it was the season before that. CL writes, in 17 games against Tier A opponents, he shot 45% from the floor, including 40% from three, and he developed a reputation for coming through with clutch shots, like his buzzer-beating three to beat Michigan during his freshman year when he was at Oregon. And he said, Shelstead will be the offensive engine that makes the Cards go. He played only 12 games last season in Oregon before being forced to sit out the remainder with an injury to his right hand. That doesn't sound like something that will comfort Louisville fans who watched Brown miss 14 games with a back injury, but he was one of the most coveted players in the transfer portal for a reason. His injury was kind of a fluke in that it was initially treated with the thought that he'd be day-to-day. Turned out the ligament and tendon damage in his hand was greater than first thought. He says that is all in the past, that he is now 100%. That's the bottom line for the Cards, who have a roster on paper that should expect to advance out of the first weekend of the NCAA tournament for the first time since 2015. He plays point guard a little differently than Hepburn and Brown. He's more of a scorer than a facilitator. So this is an interesting piece because Jackson Shellstead, to me, is a quintessential two-guard. And he might be a point guard in name only. He doesn't strike me as a guy that should be a traditional point guard, and he's not going to be a traditional point guard as South Park is now playing on Comedy Central. And I kind of want to hear what's going on every episode.
3: I don't know if we can broadcast what they're saying on these airwaves.
21: I know we can't. I'm pretty sure which episode this is, and I'm very confident that we could not play that over these airwaves. But Jackson Shellstead, it sounds odd. And C.L. Brown's very good, and go listen to his podcast, does great work, writes great articles. C.L. Brown, a friend of the program, friend of the show. Friend of the network. But it's an interesting thought process because we just saw Mykal Brown Jr. go sixth overall. We saw Chucky Hepburn become a fan favorite. He's a defensive glue guy for this team. Very good passer, all-around kind of a point guard. And Jackson Shellstead comes here, and he's going to be the starting point guard. And one of the questions about this Louisville team is, do they have that facilitator? Do they have a guy that sets up everybody else? We know that they've got scores. We know that they've got guys that can shoot. They probably needed one more shooter. I would have liked to have seen that. But I don't know that they have a traditional point guard, and I'm not sure that Jackson Shellstead is that. But at the same time, do you really need a traditional point guard in today's college basketball, or do you just need a guy to get from point A to point B and just kind of set up the offense and go from there? That seems to be what Pat Kelsey's system reverberates around more than a guy who just stands there and has 10 assists. He's not more talented than Mykal Brown. I don't think anybody would tell you that he's more talented than Mykal Brown. But is he, Matt McGavick, a better fit for this Louisville offense than Mykal Brown was?
3: He probably is. But in terms of the talent, I mean, Mykal Brown clears Jackson Shellstead. There's no doubt about that in my mind. But in terms of the pure system fit, I think I would probably agree that he's a better fit than Mykal. He's probably a better fit than Chucky as well, only because of the fact that Jackson Shellstead is one of the quickest and the fastest guards in all of college basketball. He's one of the, he's incredibly shifty and twitchy. He gets downhill in a hurry. He can get to the rim and beat his man off the dribble really quickly. He can create his own shot because of his agility with his feet and his just ability to go downhill in a hurry. And we know that Pat Kelsey likes to play super fast.
21: Yeah.
3: And he's been adamant about how he continues to want to play super fast, even though this roster is not probably what we kind of expect that a traditional Pat Kelsey team is going to look like, because there's not a ton of shooters.
21: Right.
3: But he's been adamant about the fact that regardless of personnel, I'm playing fast. I don't care what the shooting capabilities are, we're still playing fast. And Shellstead can definitely do that. Now, are there some questions about if he can be a facilitator? Maybe a little bit, but even in the limited time that he saw this past season, I think he only played in 12 games, he was in the middle of a career year in terms of his playmaking ability. I can't remember what exactly the numbers were, but they were by far the best in his career. Now, obviously, the numbers would be a little bit different over the course of an entire season, but he had started to show real promise in his junior year at Oregon that he could develop into a true point guard and not like a two guard or a scoring guard, something like that. So I think there is still potential for him to be a true facilitator, more so than maybe people give him credit for.
21: Yeah, last year, for the first time in his career, he had an assist rate of over 30%, according to KenPom, in the 12 games that he played. Small sample size, but it's the first time that he's gone over that. And given the talent that's around him, you would think that percentage would go up because he's going to have a lot better players around him with Louisville than what he had at Oregon.
3: Yeah, no, it's only going to make him better. It's going to make the team better. So, but going back to the original question, is Jackson Shellstead the best fit in terms of the point guard position under Pat Kelsey? I would probably go with yes, just because of the simple fact that Kelsey wants to play extremely fast, and it's hard to do worse than getting the Or it's hard to do better than getting the fastest guy, one of the fastest guys in all of college basketball.
21: Yeah, see, I still think it's Chucky. I think Chucky's still the best fit because he fits the facilitator role perfectly. Mykal was the number one scoring option of these three guys, and Mykal was kind of last year the guy that went and got his. He was a very good assist guy, but he wasn't a true point guard. Mm-hmm. He was kind of a score-first point guard that just happened to pass the ball a lot. I think the biggest thing for Shellstead is he's going to have to get to the free throw line a lot better. I mean, Chucky Hepburn's free throw rate was 55% in ACC play, and Brown's assist rate was 30%, but he was also a guy that got to the free throw line over 45%. That's not Shellstead's game. He's not a guy that gets to the line a lot. He's more of a shooter, a guy that stands out the perimeter, and very rarely are you going to shoot a lot of free throws, and that's the case. you want your point guard to be able to break down people off the dribble, to get to the basket, to create chaos, and especially if he's going to have a guy like Flory Badunga be an alley-oop threat or be a guy that gets an offensive rebound. Or, you know, if you've got a traditional quick point guard that can attack the rim, you can draw a double team to help him out, and then that leaves Flory Badunga wide open for an offensive rebound, maybe a putback, maybe an easy lob for an alley-oop. That's what you want your point guard to be. And I don't know that Jackson Shellstead is that. I'm not sure who's going to be that on this Louisville team. And I think that's the biggest question mark about this team is they've got the shooters. And I'll be interested to see what Pat Kelsey does as far as changing his style, because now he's got Flory Badunga. Let's see how he manages that, because he's never had to do anything like that throughout his coaching career to this point. How does he handle having the new GM, the new his new assistant coaches? Are they going to look like the same team that we saw for most of two seasons? There were some adjustments toward the end of last year where they started to play a little bit differently than they had for 1.5 years with PK. Can he continue that trend? I think those are things worth paying attention to, but I think Shellstead as a traditional point guard, I don't know that he's the best fit, but the best ability is availability, and if that right hand is healthy, then he'll be able to – maybe he creates in other ways. Maybe his ability to space the floor with his outside
3: shooting. By all means, that hand is healed. Like, that hand's not a problem. I get that that's something that people talk about now because he only played 12 games. But when we talked to Pat Kelsey recently, he said that the hand is completely healed. When we talked to Shellstead himself, he said that there's no mental block, the hand is all good. So I get that there's a lot of injury history with top-flight players here at Louisville. But Shellstead, at least right now, there's nothing to worry about as it pertains to his hand injury right now. So he's good to go.
21: No, it doesn't look that way. And the reason this question's getting asked is C.L. Brown writes this too. There's no such thing as putting too much emphasis on getting the right point guard. Just look down the road the last 2 years. When Lamont Butler got hurt in 25, took the momentum out of what could have been a special season. And when Jalen Lowe hurt his shoulder last year, they were just done because their entire scheme was built around a left-handed point guard.
3: I was going to say, that's partly because Mark Pope said, oh, I don't know how to scheme for a point guard that's not left-handed.
21: How do we handle the righties? Like, what do we do with the right-hander? Oh, my left-handed pitcher can't pitch. I can't pitch to lefties anymore because I don't have a lefty pitcher. What do I do?
3: Yeah, no. In a vacuum, yeah, not having your point guard is not great in terms of your team's efficiency. But part of what UK did and they dip and them dipping as after their point guard goes down, like part of that was Mark Pope's fault too.
21: How do you rely so much on what somebody's hand dominance is that you can't run an effective offense if you just have to flip
3: just mirror
21: it, and go
3: it.
21: The other way? Yeah, just that's what mirrors exist for. You gotta have a lefty and you gotta have a righty. Like, you can't just be a team reliant on lefties. Now, I've said before, the best basketball team ever.
3: Pat Kelsey does like his lefty shooters, though.
21: Yeah, he does. The best basketball. Yeah, Ryan Conwell. Not Ryan Conwell. Woolley.
3: Rain Smith.
21: No, I've always said this. If I created a expansion basketball team, my entire starting five would be left-handed shooters. I'm convinced that would add an extra 10 points to our offense. We would be completely unstoppable. Like, have you ever seen a lefty who can't shoot? They have just a better shooting stroke than us righties do.
3: Would the center have to be left-handed too?
21: Yeah, I guess in the starting five, yeah. There have been some, like DeAndre Jordan, I guess, is the turd in the punch bowl of lefties that can't shoot. Yeah. That can shoot. He can't shoot nothing.
3: No,
21: his free throw shooting wasn't
3: not
21: been very
3: one
21: good.
3: Bit.
21: I will say it's better than Mitchell Robinson. Then again, everybody's a better free throw shooter. That's one of the rare things, like, you know, when you watch a sporting event and you're like, I can do it as good as that guy, and you're never right, of course. Like, because you can never hit a 100-mile-an-hour fastball. You can never you can never, like, take a hit from a big-time linebacker.
3: I would die if that happened.
21: I can shoot free throws better than Mitchell Robinson. I'm fairly confident. I can make 5 out of 10 free throws. His shooting free throw shooting percentage is like 38%.
3: I will say
21: I can make 4 free throws.
3: That is the one thing whenever this argument comes up that, like, oh, I can do that. Why can't he? Like, shooting free throws is the one thing that maybe the average Joe could probably.
21: Yeah, because nobody's defending you. Nobody could stop you. All you have to do is just stand there, shoot a free throw from 15 feet. I don't think it's terribly hard to make free throws. I think that's the one thing that I could be able to do.
3: But then when the pressure gets up,
21: that's different. Yeah. But we're not if we're doing a free throw contest, like, I don't know if you're simulating pressure or whatever. If you
3: that's
21: can
3: fair.
21: Do that,
3: that's
21: then
3: fair.
21: Maybe it's different. But if we're just in a closed gym and nobody's screaming at me, then I can make free throws. It's not that complicated. Just stand there, follow through, swish.
3: Yeah, I'm with you there.
21: Yeah.
3: Hey, some people can't shoot. I know I can't shoot.
21: You can't?
3: I can't shoot free throws to save my life. I'm like Shaq.
21: If I gave you 10, how many would you make?
3: Maybe 2. I'm not. I cannot shoot at all.
21: Ben Wallace and Shaq would be. Would it look like Shaq, where you know, like he line drives every free throw.
3: It doesn't look that bad, but I think I've got it lined up. And then when I release it, my hand just goes to the side for some reason, and I'm just like way offline. I can't shoot at all. Now I can drive. I can certainly do that, but I cannot shoot at
21: Texter,
3: all.
21: Texter, oh yay, a show of stroking off Louisville Chameleon Cantrell. We're not stroking off Louisville. We're just talking about whether he's going to be a better fit. And for the record, I said no. Chelstead's not going to be a better fit for this Louisville offense than Chucky Hepburn or Mykel Brown. No, I'm saying they downgraded. Jackson Chelstead is not a traditional point guard. He's a shooter. He's not a point guard. No, there's no none of that. What are we doing here? There's no chameleon.
3: It is only 3:17, sir. Don't let the text line get to you this early.
21: Chameleon my ass. Texter, let's see. Texter, having Chucky with a defensive presence would have been a dream. They would have scored so much in transition with Flory.
3: That's very true.
21: Texter, I spoke with my dear friend Mitch McConnell for 20 minutes. Yes. Okay, thank you. What a tweet.
3: That's a good one.
21: The good old Scott Jennings talking. Oh, that meme has become fantastic the last couple of days.
3: I love how Thomas Massey said something of that nature. But he said that McConnell said something that McConnell would never say.
21: Yeah, of course not. Nothing. Scott Jennings said something that Mitch McConnell would never say. That's how you knew it was fake there.
3: Mm-hmm, yeah.
21: But yeah, Pat Kelsey... This will be just be an interesting offseason. And the other part I wanted to get to, we'll get to the Kentucky side here. And that's the thing that Mark Pope has to do in order for Kentucky to take a step forward in 2026. And Mark Pope, throughout his career, against the least heralded foes they face, he's been perfect, which is not nothing. Because John Calipari, the end of his career, he loses to St. Peter's and he loses to Oakland in the NCAA tournament. He lost to Robert Morris in the NIT. He had a couple bad non-conference losses. John Calipari would occasionally lose some games that he shouldn't have lost.
3: Mm-hmm.
21: Mark Pope hasn't done that. Mark Pope is also 13-16 against teams ranked in the top 25. That's not great, but his record against ranked opponents is better than Kentucky's 11-18 mark against the top 25 in the final 29 such games under the previous Kentucky head coaching regime. For Pope Calipari, he wasn't that great against the end of his career against top 25 teams. Pope went 8-6 in 2025, beat the eventual champion Florida, beat Duke, who went to the Final Four. Last year, they were 5-10. The point is, Mark Pope has done well against good teams.
3: Mm-hmm.
21: He's also beaten the teams he's supposed to beat. But the biggest problem that he had last year, and the thing that we talked about, which was so frustrating on the post-game show, is there was a time after Kentucky would beat Arkansas or they would beat Tennessee that you would look ahead at their schedule and you'd go, oh, they have a real chance to get a top four seed in the SEC because now they got to play Georgia, they're going to play Auburn, they're going to play
3: Mississippi State.
21: They're going to play some of these teams that are very winnable games. And in 2025, they went 7-5 against teams that were in the top 21, but against teams rated 22 through 50, they were 5-7. And then last year, I mean, they lose to Florida at Florida, 84-77. Okay, you lose to Florida on the road by 7, no big deal. Florida turned out to be a number one seed
3: last year.
21: Florida's
3: pretty good, yeah.
21: Florida's good, but the problem is they came back home the next week. They lose to Georgia in basketball. This isn't football. This isn't Kirby Smart who won by 1 point because Mark Stoops decided to punt the ball on 4th-and-1 at midfield when I think me and TJ about lost our minds on that postgame. That's the angriest I've ever heard TJ on a postgame show from the football perspective.
3: Mad he was on that one.
21: Oh, he fired Mark Stoops that night. We still had another year and a half of dealing with Mark Stoops. You should have been fired on
3: that
21: the field.
3: That was a pansy punt if I've ever seen one.
21: The shame of it is on the week before they played South Carolina – and they had a 4th-and-1 at their own 30-yard line when the score was 10-6. Punt situation all day. And he goes for it. They don't get it. South Carolina scores 17-6. They win the game 31-6. The game was over at that point.
3: Mm-hmm.
21: So at your own 30-yard line against bum South Carolina, we're going to go for it and risk losing the game right there. But against the number one team in the country, the program that's been the best program of the decade, 4th-and-1 at midfield, down 13-12 with Brock Vandegrift at quarterback. Yeah, Brock Vandegrift played that game. That's probably the biggest reason he tried to retire from football, and that's the reason he got a ring, and you know what? He's getting married in Atlanta, and he got to go to Atlanta before Mark Stoops ever got to go to Atlanta, so good for him. But you'll punt the ball in midfield. Anyway, they lost to Georgia in basketball last year at Rupp Arena by 8 points. Georgia wasn't that good last year.
3: Anthony Edwards wasn't walking through that door.
21: No, he wasn't. And then they lost on the road at Auburn. Not the Auburn team that the year before was the number one overall seed. Not the team that beat every top 25 team the
3: year
21: before.
3: Not coached by Bruce Pearl.
21: Not Bruce Pearl.
3: Stephen
21: Pearl.
3: Yep.
21: And if anybody remembers anything about the Auburn game, there were a couple calls at the end of that game that were a little bit iffy, yeah. And that was the game that Mark Pope famously said that you can't find me, Mitch. Hey, Mitch, they can't find me because I didn't say anything about the refs. I didn't curse out those MFers, and they still find him anyway.
3: Here's this fine anyways.
21: Actually, we can find you, and they went out and did it anyway. If you remember anything about that game, and if you remember anything about that Georgia team, they made it to the NCAA tournament. They played St. Louis. They gave up 102 points to St. Louis. They got killed in that game. And Georgia came in here, tapped that booty, dominant. So those are two games that just killed Kentucky, and it dropped them from being a potential 5 or 6 seed to where they were a 9 seed. They were a 9 seed, and they played on the day of shame, which is a place that Kentucky basketball can never be on, is the day of shame in the SEC tournament. Because you lose to a couple teams that you shouldn't lose. They lost on the road at Texas A&M, who barely made the NCAA tournament last year. They finished 43 in the net rankings. So Kentucky won 8 of their first 11 league games. And then they went around and lost to mid-teams. And I know injuries, people can talk about, oh, this guy was hurt. Lamont Butler was hurt in 25. Last year it was obviously Jalen Lowe, and we're still trying to figure out how to play with a right-handed point guard. But they lost to teams they're the most confusing team in the SEC the last 2 years, where you beat Tennessee 4 out of 5 times the last 2 years. You beat Calipari at Calipari last year. You beat Louisville 2 years ago. You lost to them last year. But Kentucky knows how to beat good teams, but they also lose to teams that you have no business losing to.
3: I will say this. If you're a Kentucky fan, you see Kentucky go toe-to-toe with some of the best teams on your schedule, win your fair share of them, but that comes with the caveat that, oh, you're not going to be super consistent about some of the bums on your schedule and some of the teams you should, in theory, clear up.
21: Yeah.
3: Would you rather be the Kentucky fan in that situation or the Louisville fan, where Pat Kelsey last year and then the year before cleaned up against every single team, well, nearly every single team that was on your same plane or right below you. But then when you play someone who's maybe a bit better than you or is notably better than you, you have no shot.
21: So would you rather be Pat Kelsey in his first year? The question is basically, would you rather be Pat Kelsey or would you rather be Jeff Brohm? Because Mark Pope has a lot more in common with Jeff Brohm than he does with Pat Kelsey.
3: Oh, yeah.
21: Jeff Brohm beats Notre Dame. He beats Miami. He beats Clemson at Clemson. Jeff Brohm also loses to Cal, and he loses to Stanford. That's what Mark Pope has been the first couple years of his career. He beats Tennessee, sweeps Rick Barnes during the regular season. They own Tennessee for whatever reason, even though Tennessee beat him in the NCAA tournament, went to the Elite Eight last year. He beats Arkansas at Arkansas. You know, they beat Florida, who won the national title in 25. So they beat some of these teams. Does that not sound like Jeff Brohm?
3: No, it sounds exactly. So the question is, like, would you rather be Pat Kelsey or would you rather be Jeff Brohm?
4: I think I'd rather be Jeff Brohm.
21: I'd rather be Jeff Brohm because the highs are higher.
3: The highs are fantastic. I mean, yeah, the lows are inexplicable, but I mean, at least you're giving yourself a chance, more than just a chance in some of these top flight games. You've got an opportunity to actually go out there and win. You go to Miami, knock off number 2. Go into Death Valley, beat them. Host Notre Dame and beat them. Like those type of games are riding such an emotional high, and that means so much for the program. Yeah, it does come with the fact that, you know, you've got your Stanfords, you got your Pitts, you got your Cals. But in the same breath, like, you play out there to give yourself a chance to beat the big dogs, and you're doing that.
21: Yeah.
3: So I'd rather have that than, because, like, at the inverse, you'll beat all the teams you're supposed to, but then when you play someone worth a damn and you don't have a chance, like, at that point, you're just going, why even play the games?
21: Right.
3: Because, like, you know what's going to happen. Okay, well, like, how good is this team? Oh, they're not that good? Okay, they should win by 20. And then they do just that. And then, like, a week later, you look at the schedule and they say, who are they playing? Oh, they're playing Duke. Oh, they're playing UNC. Oh, they'll lose both. And they lose both.
21: Right.
3: Because Pat Kelsey, I think he's a good person, great coach. But, I mean, he's got to go out there and show that he can win the top flight games, which I think – on paper, he should be able to do that, considering the pieces brought in and the willingness to shake up his philosophy. Like, I think the potential is there for him to be able to win these top flight games. He's just got to go out there and do it.
21: You ever want a string that sums up Mark Pope's coaching tenure? Look at his first season. They beat Duke. They beat Cooper Flagg, the greatest living American. They lose at Clemson in the ACC-SEC Challenge. Then they turn around and beat Gonzaga up in Seattle. They beat Louisville. And then the next week, half their team gets engaged after they get their ass whooped by Ohio State in the CBS Sports Classic. They lost that game by 20 points, so now they have to tell their kids in the future, hey, guess what? I proposed to your mom on the day that we got

0: just so frustrating if you're a Kentucky fan, is you don't know which version of Kentucky you're getting. You're more confident when they play good teams than you are when they play mid-SEC teams or they play bad Big Ten teams. I mean, I just – he's got to figure that out. You cannot be a good seed in the NCAA tournament. You cannot be a national championship contender, and you're not going to last long at Kentucky if you don't beat – the teams that you're supposed to beat, even if you have the ultimate highs. And I think that's the frustration that people are having with Jeff Brohm on the football side as well, is when are you going to stop losing to Stanford? When are you going to stop letting the Cal receiver have 15 catches against you? When are you going to stop losing to Clemson when Clemson lost the game three times? You just lost it four because you benched your kicker. I mean, it's just the lack of consistency around these parts that drives both fan bases mad on the football side and the basketball side. And on the basketball side, on the Louisville side of things, it drives people mad that right now, Pat Kelsey, as you said, he's doing the thing where he's beating everybody he's supposed to beat. But right now, what's Pat Kelsey's signature win?
1: Clemson. That's really
0: probably because Kentucky wasn't good enough, I don't think, to be a signature win.
1: No. I mean, at least you can say that they maybe are starting to turn the tide in the rivalry, but we can't say that with certainty until we have a bigger sample size.
0: Yeah, we need – he has to win in Rupp for that to change. Because they haven't won in Rupp since 2008. Mm-hmm. Like that, if he changes that, then we can have a serious conversation about Pat Kelsey changing the nature of the rivalry and changing how the rivalry is being perceived. If it's just going to alternate where the home team wins every year, I mean, I guess that's changed from the standpoint of Louisville's at least holding up their end at the Yum Center. Mm-hmm. But that's the statement. If you want to make a statement, go to Rupp Arena and win that game. And if Louisville is this top 10 team like a lot of them believe they are, and we talked about this yesterday with the CBS Sports top 25 that both Louisville and Kentucky made the list, and we could talk about that a little bit later. But the thought process was Louisville and Kentucky, what if they're both four seeds? Kentucky fans are ecstatic. Louisville fans are grumpy because Louisville fans have much greater expectations. They feel a whole lot better about their team right now than Kentucky fans feel about their team right now.
1: Oh, yeah, absolutely. I mean, there are Louisville fans out there that think they have the final four ceiling, which I don't completely disagree, but we have to go out there and see it because on paper they've got the talent to certainly say that they could contend for a final four, whereas with Kentucky, they weren't even in top 25 discussion until Momchilovich committed.
0: No, people – like before Momchilovich got there, and we'll get to break and read a couple texts in just a second, but – yeah, I think the last bracketology they had before Momchilovich committed, they were a 9 seed, which puts them on the bubble.
1: Oh,
0: Kentucky fans really going to handle being on the bubble well?
1: Especially the modern bubble? Ugh.
0: Oh, just another reason why expansion and everything is stupid. Expansion of the college football playoff, expansion of the NCAA tournament, expansion of the World Cup, I don't care enough about it.
1: I don't mind expansion in the CFP as long as it doesn't go to 24. 16, I think, is good.
0: I can live with 16.
1: Because 16, I think, is fine.
0: It evens out the bracket. I can live with that.
1: Yeah, exactly.
0: Texter, actually Pope had a losing record against teams he should have beaten for a while. He did, and then he turned it around a little bit, so it's just confusing. Texter, coward not walking through 680's doors. Love you guys, though. BBN Blue Mist, my guy, texted us a few times on the post-game show. Appreciate you, BBN Blue Mist. That's my guy there. Texter, Pope is like Brohm, has blunders against bad teams. Kelsey just doesn't beat anybody good. I mean, can't really argue with that to this point. 437-9680 is our UPS Jobs text line. Matt McGavick's doing a weekly sim, or I think it's daily at this point, isn't it?
1: Yeah, I'm kind of running them and posting them as I go.
0: Daily simulation on EA Sports College Football 27 of how Louisville season's going to go. Things that might be a little bit crazy about that, and I'll get McGavick's thoughts on the ACC game record thought process from CBSSports.com. They put a game-by-game predictions and why Louisville fans are not going to like it. And I don't know if Matt McGavick's going to like it, but we'll find out here in just a matter of moments. 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
16: I mean, I don't know how you expect me to follow that. This is the Round Table, ESPN 680, 105.7. I'm a sexy boy too, but no one admits that. We all know it. Are you?
17: I'm not sexy, I'm cute.
16: I don't know if that's better. I don't know if that's better.
17: I'm self-aware enough.
16: Yeah, there you go. Matt McGavick, Tanner
18: Talk sports, you fat jackass.
17: Well done, Tanner.
16: But he also said he's married to Kate Upton. That's a guy.
17: True.
16: Bob Valvano.
17: Tanner, are you sexy or cute?
16: Are you sexy? Are you a sexy boy?
19: So, you didn't send me any show notes. I was going to leeway it into the next topic.
17: He bleeds the fifth over there.
16: So we have the Reds and the Phillies coming up tonight.
19: So Justin Verlander, huh? Justin, like, retiring Verlander after this year.
16: Yeah, Upton, yeah. Justin Verlander is retiring. I'm surprised he didn't do it years ago, frankly, after he won the World Series.
17: Kidding.
16: He won the World Series in 17. I think he was still pretty good at that time. He's been kind of a journeyman pitcher for the last 4 or 5 years or so. But yeah, he's retiring and he gets to spend the rest of his life with Kate Upton. So
17: there are certainly worse ways to go about it.
16: He won at life. So congrats to Justin Verlander. Well done. We have the Reds and the Phillies. Those guys are trying to hopefully marry supermodels one of these days. They're playing at 6:30 here on ESPN 680. We'll have a short bonus hour at 6 o'clock as soon as we wrap it up here on the round table today. 437-9680 is our UPS Jobs text line. Texter, please don't play that again. I mean, don't tempt Tanner with a good time here. Don't.
19: That's one of my favorite rejoins I've ever made.
17: That was fantastic.
16: That was
17: drop.
16: Unbelievable. It's one of the best. I mean, the rejoins this week just have slayed me. The NCAA opening an inquiry into Cincinnati. Scott Satterfield now has to be Scotty doesn't know. I don't know what you're talking about with Brendan Sorsby and all the gambling stuff. What is this? Did he just play cards? Did he bet on Uno? What does Scott Satterfield think Brendan Sorsby did?
17: Apparently he thinks he just like, you know what? He tried to open, because the official account from Cincinnati apparently is that they were flagged of an instance the summer before his final year there, that he had tried to open an account like a DraftKings or a BetMGM, whatever those type of accounts, and he was unsuccessful of it, and because he was unsuccessful, he didn't go any further.
16: Yeah.
17: And because he was unsuccessful and claimed he wasn't going to try again, Cincinnati just kind of looked the other way and said, you know what? No harm, no foul. This isn't going to continue.
16: Hey, it's okay. But remember, they sued him after he left. It's a problem when he tried to go to Texas Tech, because then they're like, oh, Brendan, you owe us $1 million because you're not playing for us anymore. Pay us. And now they're trying to plead ignorant about everything that he's done. I don't know who their official gambling sponsor is, because doesn't everybody have one by now? I mean, how dare we criticize these athletes for gambling, and then, oh, this segment has been brought to you by DraftKings. I mean, that's where we are at now. And, of course, you see the Big 12 is being sponsored by Monster Energy. It's the Monster Big 12. It's not, like, even – because years past it used to be –
17: the white Monster Big 12.
16: It used to be the Big 12 championship game brought to you by Monster or something. No, now it's just called the – look at that. Look at that. The Monster logo is already on, like, the football – right behind the football media days. It says Monster Big 12. Monster Big 12 media days.
17: That just feels icky.
16: I don't even know what coach is talking right now. Is that?
17: That's Morgan Scalley.
16: That's Morgan Scalley. That's a new Utah coach. Oh, yeah, there's the U on his lapel there. Yeah, they just talked to Lance Leipold a couple minutes ago. So Big 12 media days are happening, I think, down in Jerry World, where they play the championship game every year. But, yeah, they're the Monster Big 12 now. But Brendan Sorsby, Cincinnati being investigated, they have a few follow-up questions they want the football staff and administration to answer on that topic. I don't know what they could have possibly asked for. You know, they're not even looking at Indiana, where he placed all the bets. Maybe it's because they just won a national title. I don't know. Could be. But he
19: potentially, yeah.
16: No. Well, that's the part that kills me about Brendan Sorsby betting games at Indiana. Is he didn't bet on Indiana when it was cool to bet on Indiana.
17: No.
16: He didn't do it.
17: No.
16: See, if he would have done it now, think of how much money he would have made. Back then, he lost, what, 90-some-odd thousand dollars because Indiana stunk back then? He's betting during the Tom Allen love each other era. If you just bet on Google me, I win, well, you would have made a whole lot of money. So,
17: God, what did he know back then? Did he know that Indiana was about to be a wagon soon?
16: I guess. I mean, Brendan Sorsby, if nothing else, if you want to question anything about Brendan Sorsby, just question his judgment as far as he's not a good talent evaluator because he doesn't know if his team's any good or not. I think that's the biggest thing. But now it's going to be interesting to see Scott Satterfield have to tiptoe and dance around the fact that his quarterback was betting on games when he was there. And he was fine last year. But, I mean, do you remember the opening game he played in Nebraska? He threw for a not-so-nice 69 yards and then threw the late pick in that game. He threw that nowhere. I mean, it was one of the easiest interceptions you'll ever see. And, by the way, Travis and Taylor were at that game. I don't know if you remember that.
17: Were they really?
16: Yeah, because the game was in Arrowhead.
17: Oh, yeah.
16: And, of course, Travis and Jason are both Cincinnati grads. So that explained a whole lot of that. But some at the time were like, oh, he was nervous playing in front of Taylor Swift. No, it's because he bet money on the game, probably. That's why he threw that interception. That's how Matt Rhule beat a good team. It took, you know, an act of gambling for Matt Rhule to beat a good team.
17: Damn, then when you put it like that.
16: I mean, Matt Rhule, people bleep on James Franklin for his record. James Franklin was trending on Monday because everyone's like, the U.S. men's national team is like James Franklin and Penn State. Like, they beat everybody they're supposed to. And then they play top 10 teams like Ohio State or Michigan, and they just look like they don't belong on the same field.
17: But Matt Rhule does that, except worse.
16: Matt Rhule's worse. Mm-hmm. I mean, James Franklin, say what you want. He's been to the semis, the playoff. He's won the Big Ten before. Matt Rhule's won squat. Matt Rhule, I think, took Baylor to a conference championship game. didn't win, and then he went to Carolina and bankrolled the Panthers for a couple years. They've stunk, and they're just now getting out of that, and Bryce Young took them to the playoffs last year, but they were 8-9. I mean, there's the qualifier there. But Matt Rule's worse against top 25 teams. So I'm interested to see. Scott Satterfield did decline comment today. Everybody like is declining to talk about the one reason people care about Big 12 media days. Nobody cares about the conference outside of Texas Tech right now. Maybe BYU gets interesting next year because they're going to play Notre Dame at home. They got a couple big games coming up, but people don't really pay that much attention to Utah right now. Kansas State's not drawing eyeballs. Kansas isn't drawing eyeballs. The Big 12, ever since Texas and Oklahoma left, has been kind of the wasteland conference in the middle of the country. You have one juicy story, and now nobody wants to talk about it. I mean, what are we doing?
17: I think they're just trying to sweep it under the rug.
16: Yeah. But this is a conference that, as soon as Brendan Sorsby's stuff came out, they're like, we're not going to play Texas Tech. We're looking at all possible resources to whether Texas Tech should even be allowed to play in our postseason and play in the championship game. We don't want our guys to play Texas Tech. You don't get to come out with a strong statement like that and then just hide as soon as the lawsuit goes away, as soon as Brendan Sorsby goes away. It's like they were hoping, oh, Brendan Sorsby's gone. Let's just act like
17: they
16: none
17: wanted
16: of this
17: all
16: ever
17: the
16: happened.
17: Smoke when he was there, but now that he's being forced to suffer the consequences of his action, they're trying to tuck tail and hide. Like, oh no, come here, you're gonna get this smoke you were clamoring for.
16: You don't just get to be flame throwing Kirby Hokut and flame throwing the entire Texas Tech administration that had that 20-minute hostage video, and then as soon as Brendan Sorsby left, oh, it's okay, guys, we're all friends again.
17: Did anyone actually watch that video though?
16: Not the whole way through.
17: Hell no.
16: They might have watched the first couple of minutes. Oh, Rich Rodriguez is about to be interviewed. Look at Rich Rod. He's been shining this offseason. He was at the baseball game.
17: I kind of forgot that Rich Rod went home.
16: He did. They beat Pitt last year.
17: That's right.
16: Which
17: in
16: West Virginia, that's worth like three wins right there. Yeah, I mean, they hate Pitt. They absolutely. I mean, there's a famous, you know, you've heard them sing Sweet Caroline and in the middle instead of Bop Bop Bop or So Good, it's Eat Bleep Pitt.
17: They hate Pitt with a burning hot passion.
16: Oh, they hate them as much as anybody hates any rival in college football. So, yeah, Rich Rodriguez is about to be interviewed on the Big 12 Media Day. So, anyways, this is all to say college football is back. It should have never left. But we're doing simulations. Matt McGavick over here is doing simulations for the Louisville season, so you don't even need to watch the games. You already know how the season's going to go.
17: No, you still watch the games because you never know.
16: No, but I've heard McGavick is accurate with all these predictions. How did your predictions do last year?
17: I did say that they would go either 9-3 or 8-4 somewhere, and they went 8-4 in the regular season, so I guess I wasn't too far off.
16: What did the video game say?
17: Ooh, gosh, that's a great question. I'd have to go back and look. I think they went 7-5.
16: Also, they outperformed the video game. Does the video game ever predict them to beat Notre Dame or predict them to beat Miami?
17: There's been a couple times where they've sprung upsets.
16: Yeah.
17: It's not super common, but it happens.
16: Yeah, sometimes one of the bugs of the video game is you'll see, like, top five team loses FCS game. Like, no, you're not Michigan and Appalachian State. This doesn't happen on a regular basis. But so Louisville right now, for those that don't know, tell the folks you've done, what, five games now? I think the last one was the NC State game.
17: NC State was posted last night / this morning. So I'm using the video game College Football 27 to simulate the entire season up to for the upcoming 2026 season. So far, I'm five games deep. I've simulated Ole Miss, SMU, Wake, and NC State. There's no FCS teams in the video game, so I can't really simulate that. But it's Villanova. They're gonna win. We don't need to think twice about that.
16: This is football, not basketball.
17: But so far, the simulation opened up with it was a shootout against Ole Miss, which I mean pretty much like all of us are probably projecting that going to happen considering the offensive capabilities of both teams.
16: Yeah.
17: But it was a shootout that Louisville came out on the losing side.
16: Were you able to actually – so you played the season, right? Not the – you didn't go to play now?
17: No, it was play now.
16: Oh, because in the former games, like the play now, you couldn't even play like non-conference games. You could play non-conference games, but you couldn't play like the neutral site. Like, oh, this is the classic in Nashville. It was either at Louisville or at Ole Miss.
17: See, I tried to do that, but what I ended up doing for that Ole Miss game is that for it to be just run on by itself and not have me control, I had to like basically simulate it in the Music City Bowl because it's in Nashville. So it's in Nashville, but it's not the opening season classic, technically. But for all intents and purposes.
16: So you did the Music City Bowl.
17: Yeah, pretty much. But Louisville came out on the losing end on that one. But then against SMU, Wake, and NC State, all W's. They beat SMU for the first time. They wallop on Wake Forest. Not wallop on Wake Forest. They squeak by Wake Forest.
16: I was going to say, that wasn't a walloping.
17: No, it was the NC State game that was walloping early on. They had to hold off towards the end. But so far, four games deep into – well, technically five, if we're counting the FCS game that they should win. But 3-3-1 so far.
16: 4-1.
17: Now you're getting me confused.
16: Yeah. Math is not your friend.
17: Shut up. So four and one so far, and I've ran a couple simulations that I haven't uploaded yet, so I'm not going to spoil it, but season's looking pretty good, we'll say.
16: So the interesting thing about it, so they beat SMU, and I think a lot of us have said the SMU game might be the most important game of the season, and we'll get to the CBSSports.com game-by-game ranking or predictions momentarily, or I think next segment. They also think the SMU game is one of the most important games of the season. The Ole Miss and the SMU game are probably the two most important games of Louisville season that isn't Kentucky. And as far as relative to national expectations, they're probably the two most important games. So you have them losing to Ole Miss, but they beat SMU. So that would be a major win if they're able to beat SMU, a team that some have going to the college football playoff with a third-year quarterback in Kevin Jennings and a head coach in Rhett Lashley that's taking that program on by storm. Mm-hmm. So they scored 35 points against SMU. They scored 12 against Wake Forest. They kicked 4 field goals against Wake Forest.
17: Hey, college football is weird sometimes, man.
16: They had to kick a last-second field goal to beat Wake.
17: Hey, I've been very vocal the last several months. Wake Forest is a trap game.
16: Now, is this a starting kicker, or did Brom bench the kicker and go to the backup?
17: I think this is the starting kicker. Well, he didn't have to go to the backup kicker because he made all the field goals. He didn't have to go to the backup this time.
16: Well, he went to the backup last year even though he didn't have to. He benched the wrong guy. He didn't have to go to the backup. How dare you bench the starting kicker because he missed, a 47-yard field goal or something?
17: Yeah, it was something like that.
16: But let's put in the backup for the game-winning field goal against Clemson. I mean, Jeff Brom, that wasn't as stupid as Mario Cristobal not taking a knee against Georgia Tech. But if we're doing like dumbest things ACC coaches have done in the last 5 years,
17: that's for sure.
16: That might have been the worst football game I've ever seen in my life.
17: One of the more baffling decisions.
16: It was one of the worst games that was decided by a point or was close. Like, I'm not counting like, they beat this FCS team 70-0 or they beat some bum squad 55-3. Like, those are objectively terrible games. I'm talking close games that you have to watch the entire way because you don't know who's going to win. That game was awful and because they benched the kicker. But they go on the road and beat NC State, and that's another game. And Justin Jeffries brought this up on the show yesterday. We're talking about what college football program most resembles the U.S. men's national team, soccer. And there were some suggestions in The Athletic. I think the most notable examples were Penn State, Texas A&M, Indiana was part of that, even though Indiana should not have been a part of that because Indiana won the national title. But those kind of programs, Virginia was one of the schools mentioned. Jeffries said NC State. Because NC State, every year, everybody talks themselves into NC State. This is finally the year that they're going to be in the top 25. Yeah. They're going to be good. They got all this. They got a great quarterback. Look at what they're going to do this year. Dave Doran finally going to get it done, guys. 7-5. Every year.
17: Yeah.
16: Every year they're 7-5.
17: I think I agree with that. Because NC State, every preseason, we always hear from a lot of ACC writers like, NC State's looking really good.
16: Yeah.
17: This is the year that we think Dave Doran finally gets his team together. Like, this is quit trying to make NC State a thing. They've never been a thing.
16: Stop trying to make it happen. It's not what they're fetch. Stop trying to make it happen.
17: Plus, NC State, like, they don't look the same that they have been in the past under Doran. Because when you think of Dave Doran, what do you think? Defense. And NC State has been under Doran historically, like a really good defensive team.
16: Sure.
17: The last season, they were terrible on defense.
16: They were bad.
17: And offensively is how they were able to win some games because C.J. Bailey is a phenomenal quarterback.
16: Mm-hmm.
17: They had Hollywood Smothers at running back. Casey Concepcion was there before he went to Texas A&M.
16: Yep, Smothers is going to Texas.
17: Mm-hmm. And now, like, the offense is way ahead of their defense now, which is not something we expect at NC State under Doran. But that's just the nature of things now. Their defense, on paper, looks like it's going to be really bad again.
16: Yeah. Their defense does not look good on paper, but anytime you go to Carter-Finley, I will say this, that is a tough road environment to play in. That, to me, screams...
17: I think it's a top five place
16: that
17: to
16: screams
17: play in the ACC.
16: I don't know if that's even trap game, because I think most people expect that that's a tough road atmosphere. But that's a game, if you're expecting Louisville to lose, I don't think that would count as a Brom blunder. Wake Forest, Wake Forest would count as a Brom blunder.
17: Wake Forest would absolutely count because it's a home game.
16: Yeah.
17: I know.
16: With a new coach, quarterback's kind of iffy.
17: See, I think Jake Dickert is a good coach, though, because he took Wake to 9 wins.
16: Yeah, he did win 9 games last year. Yeah.
17: Yeah, even though the wins themselves weren't like super great, but they did beat SMU, which is something that Louisville has not done.
16: No. And they did win 9 games, which is the exact same number that Louisville won last year. Mm-hmm. I don't know if they play. I don't think they played in a better bowl game. I don't know. The bowl games, but they're all about the same if they're not playoff games.
17: If they're not the CFP, the bowls don't matter anymore.
16: The Pop-Tart Bowl matters.
17: Okay, I'll give you that.
16: Except not to Notre Dame, but just about everybody else.
17: Who cares what they have? The Pop-Tart Bowl is the people's national championship.
16: That's some are saying. Yeah, no. They should go all out with that in the college football video game. They should just turn it into the spectacle that is. If you're not going to be a college football playoff game, just be the most goofy version of the bowl game that you are possible. Just be the thing that goes viral. Have everybody think, wow, that the Pop-Tart, that's goofy, that's fun, that looks like it would be great to play
17: in. I
16: want
17: to sacrifice a Pop-Tart.
16: I would sacrifice a Pop-Tart.
17: I'd sacrifice Pop-Tarts all the time. See, while Barry fears me.
16: And the other thing is, I don't understand, so one of the ACC Bowl tie-ins is the Duke's Mayo Bowl. Why do they dump the mayo on the coach that wins? Shouldn't it be dumped on the guy that loses? The coach that loses the game should have to smell like mayo after the game. Why does the winning coach have to get mayo dumped on him?
17: That's a great point. I didn't think about that. Because at least like in the Sun Bowl, like Jeff Rom got dumped on with Frosted Flakes, which that's nothing.
16: Yeah,
17: like,
16: that's
17: easy to clean
16: they
17: up.
16: Didn't or
17: the famous Idaho potato, but whatever that's called, like the winning coach had fries dumped on him. That's easy.
16: Yeah, like, I'll eat a couple fries.
17: If I'm coaching in the Duke's Mayo Bowl, I'm actively working to win so that I don't get dumped with mayonnaise, so that I can.
16: No, I would try to lose that game because the winner gets, they have the ceremony after the game where he sits down and they dump the mayo on him. Like, dump the mayo on the coach that loses because that means his team probably stinks. They probably finished off a 6-6, 7-5 kind of season. They lose the bowl game. Everybody's mad at him. Now he gets to smell like mayonnaise walking off the field. I mean, you don't want to walk around smelling like mayonnaise. Brom didn't get beans dumped on him last year, did he? When they won the beans?
17: No. I was hoping someone was going to get beans dumped on them, but they did. They did actually eat a giant bowl of beans. So they at least did that.
16: Which had been sitting out for 3 hours on end. that beans that had been sitting out for a while. You could see it was just, it was thrown out there in a haste. And I could see some of the Louisville players early.
17: Some of them did eat the beans. I watched it.
16: I would not have eaten those beans.
17: Especially after playing football for 3 hours?
16: No.
17: Oh, hell no.
16: No, it's one thing if you're eating like the Thanksgiving turkey after the game, even if it's been sitting out for a little bit. I get that.
17: Like if you're physically straining yourself for 3-4 hours and then you eat baked beans, you are asking to poop yourself.
16: Yeah. Oh, yeah. You definitely are. And you will after the game, especially if they've been sitting out. If they're fresh out of the oven or fresh out of whatever, the microwave, maybe you got a lesser chance. But after they've been sitting out, yeah, you got no shot there.
17: You hit the showers, my boy.
16: No, they should have dumped it on the Toledo player, I think it was, that knocked Kewan Brown out of bounds and started that free-for-all.
17: Oh, yeah.
16: They should have dumped the beans on that Toledo guy.
17: Dump beans on him! Get him!
16: You started this. You get the beans. You get the beans.
17: I would love that.
16: Texter, is Matt wearing a big undershirt again?
17: I'm not.
16: No.
17: Wait, where did this joke come from?
16: Where's the undershirt? Tanner, do you know about this?
19: You guys were at Wildwood last Wednesday?
17: Yeah.
19: Yeah, and you were like, I'm sweating through my shirt kind of thing because it was so hot.
17: It was blazing out there, yeah.
16: Yeah, because last week was when it was 110.
17: And I had just one shirt on. It's not like I had two shirts on. It was just that hot outside. I'm a big dude. I sweat a lot. I can't help it.
16: Texter, what part of town is this bum from? Hopefully not the South End.
17: Who?
16: You.
17: Oh. What does that have to do with anything?
16: I don't know.
17: Beans?
16: We're talking about
19: because
16: beans.
19: Because Corey.
16: Because Corey Bosmer.
19: Monday, everyone was like, who's this bum, this redneck hillbilly bum?
16: Bosmer did.
19: He's like, I'm from the South End, guys, come on. And then I was like, but
16: my
19: mother's from Salem, North Carolina, I think it was. Yeah. So he has that accent.
16: Bosmer was our friend of the station, did a great job filling in on Monday. But yeah, people we're asking questions about the accent.
17: The text line is ruthless.
16: Nobody asked Jeffries about his accent yesterday.
17: That's because Jeffries is a regular.
16: That's true.
17: They don't need to inquire. They already know.
16: No, they already know about that. They had the ultimate rejoin yesterday when he was talking about, you know, why won't he mow Strebel's lawn and all that. You remember that?
17: With his big deck.
16: with the big deck, you know. He's like, we're going to go out and get on the humongous. You know, he's like, I think it was going out to the Strebel compound is what they call it.
17: The Streeble compound?
16: Streeble doesn't have a compound.
17: What illicit activities is he doing over there?
16: What do you mean compound?
17: If someone refers to their house as a compound, I automatically assume they're on a watch list.
16: Dexter, so which one of you has gout and which one's eating cat food? Let's get this done, guys.
17: Hey, I'll claim the gout if you eat the cat food. As long as I don't have to eat that, I'll say I'll have gout if you eat the cat food.
16: Between those two, I'd probably take the cat food.
17: Really?
16: I don't know.
17: I've had gout
19: one
17: before,
19: time.
17: So
19: spoonful. You have? Oh yeah.
16: You have?
19: Brought it up, and I was like, "That was a bad move."
17: Yeah,
16: oh
17: no!
16: That no.
17: Was. I brought it up one time to the text line, and I was big promptly mocked for it.
16: Oh no!
17: Yeah,
16: ew.
17: It was a time of vulnerability for me, and the text line took advantage of me for it.
16: They certainly did. We'll get to break in just a moment. But did you see this earlier? So the CBS Sports Thanksgiving Classic is set. And it's Arkansas versus Michigan State. That's on Thanksgiving Day right after the Lions game. So if you're a Michigander, you can go to the Lions game and then turn right around and go to Little Caesars Arena, home of the Pistons, and go watch Michigan State play John Calipari. How about that?
17: Is that going to be in Michigan State or in Detroit?
16: The game's in Detroit.
17: Oh, okay. Cool.
16: So you can just go from Ford Field to Little Caesars Arena. I don't know how far that is. I told Louie.
19: And they're both downtown.
16: I told Louie he needs to do the double. He needs to go
17: there
16: because he's a Lions fan. Obviously, he went to Michigan State. He needs to do the Lions-Michigan State double. He went to the Lions game last year when they lost to the Packers. This year, they played the Bears on Thanksgiving Day. But, yeah, you got to see Caleb Williams, Jared Goff. Then you got to go see Tom Izzo against John Calipari. How about that?
17: Got to. That'd be a hell of a day right there.
16: I mean, at Thanksgiving, that is a very good slot for
17: you have the potential to have the best day ever or the potential to just be kicked in the balls twice.
16: Yeah, but you got to find out. You can't just go halvesies. You got to get kicked in the balls twice. You can't go once. Maybe you just get half kicked in the balls, and then the other half, you win. How about that? You're welcome, Tanner. You're welcome.
17: Oh, man, there's a lot I could say, but I don't want to be on the next thing.
16: Don't step on that.
17: Yeah, let it sit.
16: There you go. But you got to do both. And Thanksgiving has turned out to be a really good spot for college basketball because I think the highest-rated regular season game last year was, I think it was Duke and Arkansas that played last year. They played in Chicago, I want to say. I believe they played right after the Chiefs-Cowboys game on Thanksgiving because I'm pretty sure they played Thanksgiving night. So this will be Thanksgiving afternoon. So CBS obviously owns college basketball, so they're going to alternate whether it's a night game or whether it's the 4:30 game because the Lions obviously play at 12:30 and the Cowboys play the later game. So this will be interesting to see how many people just, you know, fall asleep after eating Thanksgiving leftovers and just leave the TV on CBS versus getting up to change the channel to put on the Eagles and the Cowboys.
19: Mm-hmm.
16: So, I mean, that if you have multi-view, then problem solved. How about that? They can just theoretically watch both at the same time. That's why multi-view is one of the greatest.
17: Well, there are some apps.
16: Oh, that would trigger that would trigger Streeble right now. There's SpongeBob.
17: Yeah,
16: yeah! How about that?
17: This is a pro SpongeBob segment.
16: Yes, SpongeBob references coming up next here on the Roundtable. 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
15: That'll be a message to the guys, and I know they'll bring it Saturday. 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
12: Seattle Seahawks have won Super Bowl 60 in pretty dominating fashion. 29-13, they win their second Vince Lombardi trophy.
13: There's been a blank space in the Michigan trophy case. We'll write their name, Michigan, the 2026 men's basketball national champion.
14: At long last, for the first time in 53 years, the New York Knicks are the world champs. 53 seasons. A generational drought is over.
15: Golden Tempo and Serena Ball make history in the Kentucky Derby.
9: Big game, big race, one place. 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
21: 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Zach Cantrell, Matt McGavick, Tanner Brudermesto behind the glass. We got you for the next 2 hours here. James Strebel on vacation. Much deserved vacation. He'll be back on Monday. But we got our friend Kendrick Haskins on the line. Kendrick, how are you doing on this fine Wednesday?
22: I'm doing great. Just planning out everything with this ISCO championship. It's quite the undertaking.
21: Okay, so will you be out? You'll be out at the ISCO championship this weekend.
22: Oh yeah, we're one of the sponsors for the tournament, so
21: we'll
22: be out there. Our live coverage starts at 3 o'clock out there with me and Camille Gear.
21: How about that?
22: And we'll be out there through the weekend.
21: Okay, well, be sure to tune in for that. Kendrick Haskins from Wave joining us here on ESPN 680 105.7. So, Kendrick, what are you looking forward to with the ISCO championship?
22: Hopefully cooler temperatures, because I've been out Monday and Tuesday. It was blazing out there. The storm came through on Monday. It was crazy. So we were out there, and we was waiting to get talk to Drew Doyle, the St. X grad. We've been doing stories on Drew since he was like 11, 12 years old. And we're waiting on him, and the horn goes off. It's probably about 1:30 on Monday. Mm-hmm. And we're standing, looking around. It's like, it's cloudy, and it's, you know, kind of, we're getting a raindrop here and there, but we didn't see any lightning. And then we head back up to the clubhouse, and as soon as we get to the clubhouse, it just opened up out
21: there. Oh, yeah.
22: It rained. Mm. It rained as hard as I've seen it rain for about an hour straight. Play was suspended. I don't think anybody got back out on the course at like 5 o'clock in the afternoon on Monday.
21: Oh,
22: and then
21: man.
22: Coming down Shelbyville Road, the water is ponding, and then the light between Mall St. Matthews and you know where the Best Buy and all that is over there. That light was out. So you can imagine Shelbyville Road traffic at that time of day with no light right there.
21: Boy, it opened up quite a bit earlier this morning, too, or earlier today with all the rain. Yeah, it came down about 1 or 2 this afternoon or so. So, Kendrick, were you a big, avid watcher of the World Cup while the United States was still in it?
22: I have been, and I've been watching more than just the United States. Every night when I was on vacation last week, we was watching the soccer matches. We've watched a lot of France. We've watched England. We've watched that Viking out of Norway. We've watched a lot of the World Cup. I've been more into it this year than I ever have been.
21: Okay. So what are you hoping is the – are you hoping for France and Argentina in the final?
22: I don't know. I definitely like Mbappe, but I'm torn between Messi and Haaland, because Haaland is fun to watch. He's like a creative player for World Cup soccer.
21: He really is.
22: He's bigger than everyone. He's faster than everyone, and he just has a look about him. It's like nothing scares him. If this was an '80s movie, he'd clearly be the bad guy.
21: Oh yeah,
22: he's so fun to watch. And they've been awesome to watch play.
21: Yeah, this would be like if Rocky IV, whatever, he might have been the bad guy instead of Ivan.
22: Yeah, he's Ivan Drago.
21: Yeah, the Russian is cut. He'll get cut later on. That Kendrick Haskins from Wave Sports joining us here on ESPN 680, 105.7. So let's get into the locals, man. I mean, next week is ACC Media Day, so talking season is basically underway. The Monster Big 12 Media Days are underway. Yes, Monster sponsors the ACC or the Big 12. That's a fascinating piece in and of itself. So what are you most looking forward to hearing from Jeff Brohm next week? And if the ACC, if it were up to you and the ACC had a major sponsor like Monster, who would be your sponsor of the ACC?
22: Cookout.
20: Ooh, now we're talking.
21: Okay.
22: Yeah, if you go to North Carolina, it's all Cookout and Bojangles. So it could be Cookout Bojangles to be the sponsor for the ACC media days. You asked me what I'm looking forward to hearing from them. Nothing. There's nothing I hate more than talking season. I can't wait for it to be over. It's because they all say the same thing, and they have media days this month, and then 2 or 3 weeks later we have team media days, and they all say the same stuff. So nothing makes me more happy than the last media day.
21: I'm waiting for the first coach to come up there and say, you know what, guys, like, can Bill Belichick just do this because he's, what, 75 years old? Can he just be like, you know what, guys, my team's just actually not that good. I want a coach to actually be honest. But yeah, we're actually not going to be that good this year, guys.
22: Yeah, we're going to be terrible. Yeah, we'll... or even a team that's good, a team that's good come out and say, no, we're not going to be any good.
0: Well, Kendrick, I know, well,
22: I'll say the same thing.
0: Talking season is still like very early on, so I know you and I both can't wait for talking season to end. But talking season is still going a lot. Let's talk about like what the listeners really want to know. Like, okay, we were talking earlier in the show about like what the best point guard fits at Louisville has been under Pat Kelsey, and now it's probably could be Jackson Shellstad, who could be a better fit over someone like Chucky Hepburn or Michael Brown Jr. Do you agree with, in terms of the pure scheme fit, Jackson Shellstad is the best fit for Kelsey? And if not, who would it be?
22: Out of those three, I've got to see Jackson play first.
0: That's fair.
22: He hurt most of last year. But Michael did last year when he did play, and then how good Chucky was, especially defensively. I mean, Chucky to me is still number one out of the two because of how much of a force he was defensively for them that year he was here. So I'd have to see more out of Jackson than, you know, the video clips that they sent us because we haven't been able to shoot practice yet.
0: But yeah, the best ability is availability. So is there any concern at all from you the fact that Jackson Shellstad is coming off the hand injury, even though he says it's 100%, and the fact that Obinahizi is currently dealing with a minor shoulder injury? Is there any cause for concern from you, or is it, it's July, I'm not going to worry about it just yet?
22: Exactly. It's July. I mean, there's going to be little injuries here and there, and he's coming off that injury. A hand injury usually does heal. You usually don't hear about people having lingering hand injuries that's hampering them in their careers. And so, and we've got great hand surgeons in the city. I don't know if anybody knew that.
0: That is very true. Yeah. If there's a city to have a hand injury in, Louisville's probably one of the top places to have that, I suppose. Yeah.
22: So I think he'll be fine. The shoulder injury, I mean, if shoulder injuries do give you a little bit of a pause, but again, it's July, what, July the 8th?
21: Mm-hmm.
22: Yeah. I won't worry about it till November 8th.
21: Yeah, I don't think I would be terribly concerned about that. And there was also a story written in the Lexington Herald Leader about, you know, Mark Pope needs to start beating the middling teams, if you will. The frustrating thing about his tenure to this point has been he's beaten Tennessee 4 out of 5 times. He beat Arkansas at Arkansas last year. He's also the same coach that's lost back-to-back years to Georgia, got killed on the road last year against Texas A&M, got beat by 20 against Ohio State in basketball, not football, and he just hasn't put out any sort of consistency with his program. So do you think that's something that Mark Pope has to change? What is the thing that you're most paying attention to figure out if in year three Mark Pope starts to make a little bit of adjustments and starts to make some ascent, if you will?
22: To Mark Pope, it's going to be a lot of mashing of teeth all season anyway. He's not going to – the real judging for Mark Pope does not happen until March. Whatever happens in March is what means the most. You're going to lose games here and there. I mean, it's the same with UofL football. I mean, Jeff Rom won at Clemson and lost at Stanford.
21: Right.
22: I mean that stuff happens. And so, I mean, that's a hump that Jeff has to overcome, too. And so, some more consistency. But in Pope's defense, I mean, when you have injuries at point guard every year, that is going to affect your consistency on the floor. And so more than anything, they just got to get over the injury bug, which, you know, there's no cure for that. You just got to hope that it doesn't strike your teeth.
21: Yeah, so how about early in the season for Will Stein? How much do you think the first month is going to tell? Because there's a lot of Kentucky fans that are very optimistic about where this program is. They went out and got a bunch of big offensive linemen. Kenny Minchie, one of the best quarterbacks in the transfer portal. Great portal offseason. Week two against Alabama, they're going to start a freshman quarterback and a freshman running back in all likelihood. They're going to go to Texas A&M. Like, can some of the shine come off of Will Stein early in the season, or are we going to, or do you think there's a possibility that if somehow they beat Alabama week two, overreaction season will officially begin?
22: Overreaction season began a long time ago with this program.
0: Yeah, that's very true.
22: I already see people. Oh, we're going to beat Alabama. Relax. Most likely not going to beat Alabama. Most likely going to win 3 to 5 games this season. And that's not a knock on Will Stein. It's their schedule. And you might say you're going in there with a young quarterback in the SEC. Very few young quarterbacks are going there that are great in the SEC. I mean, just look at Arch Manning. And so, I mean, I do think the expectations have gotten way out of hand, and like you see in all the commits they're getting, and there's nothing more flimsy on earth than football commits. That's why I don't even report them until they sign. And then even then, it's not basketball. Freshmen don't come in and make immediate impacts like they do in basketball. It still takes a couple seasons for a freshman to mature to really see the fruits of the labor. So I'm just imploring people, give the man some time, because the expectations have gotten so high that if they don't live up to them, which most likely they're not, and it's no knock on Will, because I do think he's going to be a great coach, that people are going to get upset. Kind of like with USA soccer, because, you know, they won those games in that terrible pool, and then everybody's thinking they're going to win the World Cup. And I'm right. Like, when you watch that team, and then you watch Argentina, France, and Norway, it's almost two different sports. And so let's not get so upset because America lost. Yeah, they got blown out, but let's just manage our expectations, which I know I'm just shouting to the wind at this point.
0: Going back over to the basketball side of things for Louisville, even though we still have several months until the start of the regular season, we'll get to see Louisville basketball later this month. It's just that they're going to be probably playing the bellhops at the hotel that they're going to be staying at the Bahamas.
22: Right.
0: Are these exhibitions, of course they have a purpose for the team in terms of chemistry building, both on and off the court, team building, all of that. But is there anything that, like, we could take away as fans other than just like, hey, we finally get to see them in action?
22: That's about it. I mean, you get somewhat of an idea of how they're going to play, but they're not going to show much. I mean, they're really if they run any kind of sets, they don't run like their most basic set. That's like everybody in the country runs.
0: Just run the pick and roll the whole time, just basic stuff.
22: Yeah, but you get to see the guys, and it builds excitement. And I say, more than anything, and in an honest moment, coaches will tell you the same thing. It's a team bonding, team building moment for them. It's extra practices. Even though the competition is not great, it's practices against other people, so they're not just beating up on each other the whole time. So it's a little bit of a respite from the regular practice, and you get to do it in the Bahamas. So who would pass up all that? It's just so weird that you find out about it like 2 weeks before the first game, which is crazy.
0: I mean, hey, you gotta get in those trips when you can, I suppose. And hey, I'd love to go down to the Bahamas.
22: I wouldn't mind it either.
0: So is other than, do we know if Kentucky's doing anything for as far as a summer trip goes, or is they kind of mum on that front?
22: At this point, who knows? I mean, we found out about U of L yesterday. That's so, who knows? I mean, I've never heard of these. Usually when they have these international trips or whatever, you know about them like the year before at least. You don't usually find out about them like 2 weeks before they go on the trip. So, who knows?
21: Yeah, it seems like with the rules these days, you should take an international trip every year just simply because, well,
22: yeah,
21: it's a free international trip, and you get
0: if
21: an
0: you
21: opportunity.
0: Take it.
21: Yeah, especially with roster turnover, you got to go take your guys somewhere and, you know, establish a core and establish some continuity with that squad before they start playing real basketball games. So I don't know why more teams don't do this, but so going into next season, let's do a little Louisville football here. So how much of the season do you think is going to be told on September 6th, we're less than 2 months away from the Ole Miss game. They're playing Trinidad Chambliss and a Rebel team that made it to the semis of the college football playoff last year. But Jeff Brohm's had an entire offseason to plan for him. This is when Jeff Brohm has been at his best, is against teams that he's, quote-unquote, not supposed to beat, and Ole Miss probably fits that description. How much of Louisville season do you think gets told on that Sunday night?
22: I wouldn't say, like, the whole story, but you'll get a good gist of where they are. I mean, you can't ask for a better measuring stick, I don't think, than playing a team like Ole Miss that, you know, crashed the playoff party last year, got to the semifinal. We're bringing back most of their playmakers from that team. And a team that still probably has a chip on its shoulder after everything with Lane Kiffin. And so I think it'll be a good test. If they get beat, which, I mean, you would think they're not going to be favored in the game. Let's put it
21: right,
22: like that.
21: No.
22: I don't think you get too upset. I mean, they played Ole Miss a couple of years ago to open the season. It didn't go well, but I think they still ended up having a decent season that year. So if you don't put too much into the first game of the season, especially nowadays, now that 50 teams are getting invited to the playoffs. And yeah. So you don't put too much into it, but you do get a gist of where they are, how good they can be. Because if they can pull off that upset, then the sky's the limit. I mean, they'll jump up in the rankings, and, you know, the expectations will grow, and rightfully so.
21: Does it bother you at all that Louisville hasn't announced Lincoln Keenholz as a starting quarterback yet? Or is this more just kind of standard practice where most coaches, it seems like these days, don't name their starters until November unless they're like a multi-year returning guy?
22: Yeah, I think it's a little bit of that. I do think it's a little bit of that, you know, he wasn't the best performer at quarterback in the spring game. I think there may be a little bit of that, but I think it's gamesmanship because, like, when they bring out the quarterbacks to talk, it's mainly him that comes out to talk. And when you ask Jeff about the quarterbacks, he's who they're talking about most of the time. So it's kind of out there that he's going to be a starter, whether or not they've named it. Well, they haven't even put a depth chart out yet. So I don't think you can read too much into it.
0: Other than waiting to see how good Lincoln Keenholz can be, what do you think is the biggest question for this Louisville team this upcoming season?
22: Outside of quarterback, how the defense holds up, I think. Because, I mean, you've got a lot coming back, but you do have a lot of new faces in that secondary. And so how they hold up, I think they'll be tested in that Ole Miss game. But I do think you got to love what the running game can do. I think the offensive line should be okay. And you got a little bit of question at receiver, too, especially after losing Bell. You got a big question there, who's going to be that big play guy. But I think I'm looking more at the defense, especially the secondary, to see how they can hold up this year.
21: Kendrick Haskins from Wave Sports joining us here on the roundtable, as he does every Wednesday. One more question for you. So you're concerned about the defensive side of the ball. Do you think some of that has to do with the new coaching staff they have, basically promoting from within after Ron Inglis decided essentially to take a year off and sounds like follow his son up to Navy and just kind of do that whole thing? Are you concerned about the defensive coaching on that side of the ball? Because Clev Lubin seems to be one of the best pass rushers in the country. They went out and got some secondary guys. One of the defensive captains of Iowa, and if you're a defensive captain at Iowa, captain at Iowa playing defense, that's usually a pretty good thing. How much are you concerned about the coaching staff?
22: Not too much, because let's see, you got the defensive captain from Iowa. I mean, you know, he's going to be a pretty smart guy on defense. But they kept continuity. The co-defensive coordinator thing is kind of weird, because like Mark Ivey and Steve Ellis have both been there for a long time. And Mark Ivey, he's been the guy we've kind of watched grow. From where he was a holdover from Satterfield. He's grown into the defensive. He was a defensive line coach now. He's a co-defensive coordinator. He's a guy that you can root for. And so, and then Steve Ellis is another guy that you easily can root for. So just how they mesh as being co-defensive coordinators is going to be an interesting thing to see. But outside of that, I think they'll be okay. It's just who is going to make the ultimate call on defense is what's going to be the question mark.
21: Now we're less than 2 months away from finding out. Kendrick Haskins from Wave Sports joining us back from vacation. So he's with us here on the roundtable, ESPN 680, 105.7. Kendrick, thanks for joining us, and we'll talk to you again next week.
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21: Kendrick Haskins from Wave Sports joining us here on the roundtable. We always appreciate his time here on ESPN 680, 105.7. Texter, 3-5 games. Kentucky winning 3-5 games. Me and Jeffries will see y'all in Catlanta. Jeffries said if they beat Alabama, they're going to Atlanta.
0: Oh, God.
21: No, I'm with Strebel.
0: Like, if my aunt had balls, she'd be my uncle.
21: No, I'm with Strebel. If Kentucky beats Alabama, that just means Kalen DeBoer is getting fired. That doesn't mean
0: 100%.
21: That doesn't mean Kentucky's going to Atlanta. That just means Kalen DeBoer's extension is going to go away, and Alabama fans are going to storm the capital of Birmingham and just decide to take over. And
0: yeah, if Kentucky beats Alabama, that says more about Kalen DeBoer than Will Stein.
21: Kalen DeBoer ain't coming back to Alabama if they lose that game. I mean, it's one thing to imagine Alabama in a three-game stretch losing to basketball schools, Indiana and the Rose Bowl. They just ran the ball down your throat. And if they somehow lose to known basketball school Kentucky in Will Stein's second game, I mean, if that happens, Kentucky fans will throw a parade probably as big as John Calipari's parade after they won the 2012 basketball national title. That's how much beating Alabama in week two is going to mean to Kentucky fans. And then Kalen DeBoer has to fly back to Birmingham or fly back to Tuscaloosa. Oh, boy.

0: championship to, I mean, they made the playoff last year, but they didn't belong in the same field with Indiana. And the year before, they didn't even make the college football playoff. And if you somehow find a way to lose to Kentucky, I mean, you're going nowhere next year. If that's the case, if you're not a Louisville fan, I mean, I kind of need Kentucky to beat Alabama because I want to see the aftermath. I want to see, oh, Will Stein is the best thing since Jesus Christ. Will Stein is the next Bear Bryant. He'll be Bear Bryant of Kentucky football. And Alabama's terrible. The Finebaum show would just be cool. I love watching the Finebaum show every time Alabama loses because it is just some of the greatest sports talk radio you've ever heard in your life. Because Paul just has like an opening statement. He's like, Alabama lost. Let's go to the phone lines.
1: Yeah,
0: and that's the entire show. Texter, aside from about four games, why can't Kentucky win seven or eight games? I think, like, I've been consistent. I think they'll beat somebody that they're not supposed to be. But there's just too many games stockpiled on their schedule. I can't see them winning seven, going 7-5 or going 8-4.
1: No, that schedule.
0: Could I see
1: insane.
0: 6-6? Could that happen? Yeah. I think 6-6 can happen. It would be a tough ask. And they would have to beat a team or two that they shouldn't. But Tennessee starting a true freshman quarterback. Who knows about Missouri? I don't expect them to beat Oklahoma. I don't expect them to beat Alabama. I certainly don't expect them to go to A&M and win. I'd like to see them beat LSU just for the schadenfreude that is Lane Kiffin. Every time that he loses is going to be hilarious.
1: But there's no way.
0: Yeah, it's not happening.
1: They might beat Florida? Because we don't know how good John Summerall and company are going
0: to
1: be.
0: Those two are going to be compared to the end of time because that was every Kentucky's fan. You know, if after Stoops left, the two guys that were always brought up were Stein and Summerall, and if John Summerall turns around Florida, that's not a referendum on Stein because you're supposed to turn around Florida. They're supposed to be one of the best programs in the sport. Mm-hmm. So, no duh, John Summerall should have more success than Will Stein at Kentucky just because of location. But if they're if he's 500 against Florida or against Kentucky, like, you know, previous Florida coach, Billy Napier couldn't beat Kentucky to save his life. Yeah. I mean, that was the biggest feather in the cap that Mark Stoops had was, oh, congratulations, you beat the end of Dan Mullen, Florida. You beat Billy Napier, Florida. I mean, you beat bad Florida, so I mean, give him credit because he did it. But
1: yeah, I just look at Kentucky's schedule and I do not see six wins. Like even South Carolina, you got to go to Williams-Bryce, which that is not easy to win at.
0: Yeah, they don't.
1: Vanderbilt is on the come up. Even Missouri, you have to go to Columbia. Like
0: they went there last year and it didn't go very well.
1: Exactly.
0: I don't know what Vanderbilt's going to be. I think that's a winnable game.
1: If Kentucky goes 6-6, then Will Stein should get SEC Coach of the Year.
0: I generally would agree with that. I have to see what everybody else does far as maybe a surprise text. We'll get a couple texts. We'll get to break. If Kentucky beats Alabama year one, it makes Stein a certified badass. But until then, I'll still call him four-win Will. How do we know? So he'll win as many games as Kenny Payne won in year one. That's nice. Texter, Stein killing Brom on recruiting. It was a good hire. Kentucky fans should be excited. BBN Blue Mist. I agree it was a good hire. I think this is the best hire Kentucky football could have made because it's the complete opposite of what you've been dealing with for the last 4 years, or the last 13 years with Mark Stoops, and I think Kentucky fans should absolutely be excited. Weird Wednesday coming up next here on the Roundtable, ESPN 680, 105.7.
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17: They call her Patty, and it's a her because this Bigfoot has breasts. If you look up the Patterson-Gimlin film or still photographs from the film, you can see they're very, I mean, here's one right here. It's very prominent, and you can see... Yes. It's a female Bigfoot. You've never seen that?
18: No. I've seen it.
17: You've seen the film. Everyone's seen the film.
18: Yeah. I've never really seen.
17: You never saw the Bigfoot boobies.
18: I've never zoomed in to see if Bigfoot was packing some big ones.
17: Okay? Yeah, okay. There you go. And then
18: that's never crossed my mind.
17: Apparently,
18: Bigfoot's got some calcium cannons.
16: Yes. You're listening to the Round Table with Round Daddy. Now, here's Round Daddy, James Strebel.
19: Oh, my God. A female Bigfoot.
18: I was on one that day.
19: You were. Oh, let's see if we're on one for Weird Wednesday here on ESPN 680, 105.7, Zach Cantrell, Matt McGavick, Tanner Brunemesto behind the glass. Let's dive on in today. I thought today would be about whether Mitch McConnell is actually dead or not. I thought that might be the Weird Wednesday conspiracy theory that we would get into because, you know, he's talked to Scott Jennings, but he's talking
18: allegedly.
19: Allegedly.
18: All so. For 20 minutes.
19: Yeah. So do we think Mitch McConnell is actually – we don't need to get into that. So we could get into another group of people that are missing, apparently, and that is there are some missing scientists out there. You know, they've been described online as scientists tied to the classified or sensitive research, connected to secret knowledge about UFOs and materials and energy projects. And this followed the disappearance of William Neal McCaslin. So this happened back in February of 2026. Drew some wide media attention and the comments from federal officials, including the FBI and, of course, our fearless leader, Donald Trump. And they've been cited as proponents that span several years with circumstances such as, you know, natural death, homicide, suicide, missing persons report.
18: All very suspicious.
19: Yeah. They've all rejected names of a coordinated pattern. So there's this medical sociologist named Robert Bartholomew, and he believes that this is an example of apophenia, or the tendency to perceive meaningful links in unrelated events and multiple family
18: members. Which I've never heard of that
19: phrase
18: before.
19: I've never heard of that. No, there have been terms like this before. I've never heard of apophenia. Just to think, oh,
18: that's an SAT word if I've ever seen one.
19: Oh, yeah, there's tie-ins to this. The thing is, these family members, they're connected to the conspiracy theory. They've expressed anguish or grief at having their deceased relatives connected to what they've characterized as absurdity. And, you know, if I had a family member that died in a situation like this, I'd be a little bit upset too. And right now what they're doing is they're investigating the missing scientists theory is under federal investigation. They're looking for information to see from various federal agencies. There's something there, and Kash Patel is all on this from the very beginning, and the FBI will make the appropriate arrest. So, I mean, the people that are missing are like Ning Li, a physicist from Alabama, reportedly died from Alzheimer's disease. Amy Eskridge, an anti-gravity enthusiast, died from suicide. Michael David Hicks, planetary scientist, died from heart disease. Matthew Sullivan, Air Force, died from suicide. So this list goes on for quite a bit. And then there's people like Anthony Chavez and Monica Jacinto Riza, that meteorologist and retired construction foreman. They've all disappeared. Mm-hmm. We don't know where these guys are, and they disappeared back in 2025. So it's been over a year now for both of these guys.
18: Yeah, there's not really one singular background that links all of these, but when you just kind of look at them from a broad spectrum, these are people that either work at like places like Los Alamos. They're physicists, high-level physicists, nuclear engineers, people who worked in the Air Force, people who have been vocal about, you know, UFOs or UAPs, whatever acronym you want to use. So while you can't, really pinpoint direct correlations between each person, like from a 30,000-foot view, it would seem that like it would be too coincidental. Or too much for it to be a coincidence with the amount of the deaths and disappearances, especially some under somewhat suspicious circumstances.
19: Yeah, because, you know, they always want to silence people that have thoughts on UFOs. We don't want any of that information. That's all classified information to get out. We don't want to know anything about material science, and they are, you know, enemies of the United States, things like this. So they didn't target a certain group of people other than the fact that they're all scientists. They didn't go after, you know, there's planetary guys, there's just your natural everyday scientists. They don't go after the same, just one class of scientists. They're going after everybody. And this came out again because, you know, the disappearance of William Neal McCaslin, who was an Air Force general and commander of the Air Force Research Laboratory, reported missing on February 27th. I think he is still... Though, is he still missing? I'm pretty sure he's still missing. I believe he is still missing to this day. So that happened back in February of 2026. Yeah, it's being investigated, so it's been 4 months. So we don't know where he is. And this is something that comes up when this many people disappear. I mean, there's going to be questions that are obviously asked, and they've all died of natural causes, suicide, quote-unquote, reported missing.
18: Though it's easy to make something look like a natural cause. The CIA had a heart attack gun in the 60s.
19: Yeah, they have a way. They had heart attack guns. They had, you know, the ability. They just put guns in people's hands, so... Yeah, obviously, the police's natural first thought is this guy killed himself. You know, if he's got a gun in his hand, he just...
18: Yeah, and then you look at some of these other methods of death. I mean, one was a traffic accident. That's easy. That's real easy to fake. One was homicide. Again, you could really organize a hitman. Another is drowning. Yeah. Because no one's ever faked a drowning before.
19: No, that's never happened. I don't know what you're talking about.
18: Like, these are all manners of death that can be very easily manipulated.
19: And so now they're getting attention because the New York Post and Tim Pool put it out on his podcast. So they asked Caroline Leavitt, the press secretary, about it. And so this is gaining a whole lot of traction. And, you know, some of the names that are added to this list are advanced materials researchers at NASA. So it's like they just don't want people to figure out, you know, anti-gravity. They found, apparently this guy found the secret of anti-gravity, so they don't want that coming out. It's like we're scared. Or the public is scared to know what is going on with UFOs. Like, what is it about UFOs that they don't want us to know? What is it about these guys, the secret findings that they've got that they don't want us to know? What is it that they're hiding from all of us? It's like the story I remember a couple months ago that those people hid out in West Virginia because they were just so upset about or just demoralized by what they found out about UFOs. And it just had such an effect on them that – it just destroyed the rest of their average daily lives, and they went missing for a long time because they were spooked, reportedly, by what they'd seen. And it seems like the same thing here, where these guys are just spooked, and they don't know what to tell people, or they told the wrong person the wrong thing. We don't need any of this getting out. This looks bad for all of us. This looks bad for the government.
18: Or the general public doesn't need to know this information. They'll have their worldview just completely warped to the point of no return. Because that's something Strebel and I have talked about this in this segment before, about how if there was something disclosed, like the nature of alien life forms out there in the universe, or if something just completely fundamentally changes the way that people look at life, like it has the potential to cause mass hysteria, depending on just how world-changing this new information really is.
19: Yeah, and we've never had mass hysteria around here. That people don't do that ever. And they're using this, I think, and the media is guilty of this in many ways. They use this as family trauma that's being monetized for clicks, and it's being compared, of course, to the murder witnesses to the JFK assassination and the Clinton body count. You know, 700,000 people, according to Mick West, a science writer, more than 700,000 people work in top-secret cleared positions in the U.S. aerospace and nuclear sector, so this would suggest about 250 people in the industry would normally succumb to homicides and suicides over the time period during which these people had died, or thousands more died of natural causes. So were they just so upset about what they found, or upset by somebody else that died, that they just, for whatever reason, they just decided that they had to go to? And we're questioning the idea that some of them could have been, you know, legitimately classified as scientists, and there's... They always say that there's no obvious evidence that none of this is connected. I have a hard time believing none of this is connected.
18: Yeah, it also could just be like it could fall in line with just the national rate amongst average people going missing. We know of these people because they're notable what they do in everyday life.
19: Yeah.
18: So maybe this is just among like the going rate for how often people disappear. But I mean, when you have a bunch of high level scientists disappearing and it happens
19: at the same time.
18: Yeah, and some of them, the circumstances seem a little bit fishy. Like, it's hard not for someone to go, I wonder if this is connected.
19: There was only one person in this whole thing that, you know, had a quote-unquote natural death, if you will. This person had esophageal cancer. He was a UFO investigator from England, author, media commentator, and civil servant. They have him listed here. esophageal cancer seems a little bit different than, you know, homicide, suicide. There was a guy from NASA, a nuclear engineer, that died in a traffic collision. He died in an automobile accident outside of Huntsville. Did somebody perhaps just decide they
18: just want to run the red light?
19: Maybe they took the wheel or something. Maybe they wrapped him up, put some tape over him, and took over the wheel themselves, right. And then just drove it in. And maybe they killed themselves too. But they put him, or maybe he ended up dying and they lived, and they just picked him up and put him behind the wheel to make it look like that he drove. You know, now these things might work, but. It's just all physicists and Caltech guys. I'm sure a lot of these
18: guys. A lot of physicists that you would, like,
19: I know.
18: Put them into that pool, yeah.
19: Yeah.
18: So, I mean, maybe there's just some sort of, I don't want to phrase this without sounding super dumb, but maybe they're working on something that they're on the precipice of finding, like, an answer to, and maybe Big Brother doesn't want us to go full-blown yet and uncover that for the world.
19: Neil McClassland's still missing. There was one guy who died in the Brown University shooting. There was one guy who said he was murdered in a carjacking. They charged a guy in February of 2026 for this. Yeah. Oh, there was this guy, Jason Thomas. He was the assistant director of chemical biology. He drowned in Massachusetts pool, and his wife said that he was depressed. At the time, of course. Yeah. Everybody that gets in the pool is depressed. But... That's a good explanation, you know. Maybe the wife, maybe we want to look at her a little bit, because who knows what happened there. Maybe they got a hold of her or something along those lines. But a guy named Steven Garcia, not the former South Carolina quarterback, but the guy who's a custodian in the Kansas City National Security Campus, he's been missing since August of 2025, so that's almost a year now. So this has been
18: missing
19: going
18: for like 4 or 5 years.
19: So all of this is... I think every date on this is there's 2000, mostly 2025. So yeah. The earliest on this was a guy that died from Alzheimer's in 2021. The longest living person. So there's 1, 2, 3. There's 5 of them that died between 2021 and 2024. So there's 1, 2, 3, 4 people that are missing, and 3 of them went missing in May of 2025. June of 2025, and then August of 2025. So this thing has spread around for a little bit. This has been ongoing, and these people have left on their own volition. There was one guy who was last seen walking on a state highway, experiencing a huge amount of stress.
18: If you're a physicist and someone of that regard, why are you just walking on a highway? Like, why are you there in the first place?
19: Yeah.
18: That just seems weird.
19: That part seemed... A handgun was also found near her body, and asked if she left on her own volition, according to the New Mexico State Police. So, yeah. Her remains were discovered in a national forest in May of 2026. Mm. So, yeah. I mean, this is odd stuff that's going on. And they're all being investigated by the FBI. And the U.S. Representative Tim Burchett said he didn't think...
18: We're definitely going to get the truth from them.
19: Oh, absolutely. From this government? Absolutely. We're going to get the truth from the FBI and from our current leaders. There's no doubt about it. And there was a guy named David Willick, a New Age conspiracy theorist, died of suicide in the presence of law enforcement officials. A representative said that, you know, a long bout of depression, extreme financial difficulty, that his suicide... coincidence. I'm sure it was. I mean, every time there's a guy who comes out and says that this was all a coincidence, there's nothing to see here. I mean, it's like if somebody texted you or whatever, like, I'm sick, I'm not on drugs, but I need a day off or something like that, what's the first thing you're going to think? They're on drugs.
18: Mm-hmm.
19: I mean, nope. So to say that this is coincidence, that no foul play, nothing to see here, I think there's something to see there. I mean, but this is... It's interesting what our officials choose to focus on. Texas says our country is doomed. That's what our officials are focused on. I mean, they should look into how many people are dying like this. I mean, this isn't just completely out of nowhere. We need to figure out why all these scientists are just magically going away, because this is not normal activity for it to happen in this short of a lifespan, and especially for people that are all relatively in the same field. They're not exactly in the same field. They're not all physicists, but in a lot of ways, they're people that are looking into anti-gravity and UFOs and discovering things that the lesser man, like you and I, don't know a whole lot about, and they don't want us to have mass hysteria. They don't want everybody asking a whole lot of questions. They just kind of want us to sort of fall in line and just say, yes, government, you know exactly what you're doing. Don't worry about it, which we're not doing anyway. But they're worried, they're worried that more people are going to do that. They don't want an uprising. That's their biggest concern. And they're willing to risk that. They're willing to risk other people dying so that we don't have an uprising to where they can't be questioned about simple things like why are all these physicists and all these scientists just disappearing because they found certain things that may not be of your standard and found of things that may not be what you want.
18: Sorry, I just got a random push notification on my phone saying Norton Healthcare confirms explosive diarrhea parasite is in Kentucky.
19: What?
18: What? Sorry, I was not ready for that. There's an explosive diarrhea parasite? What?
19: What? Okay, let's go do all the way in here. Wait, so there's a parasite out there that gives
18: you... A parasitic infection that causes, quote, explosive diarrhea is in Kentucky. Norton Healthcare confirmed that they have diagnosed 10 adults with cyclosporiasis over the past 2 weeks, though none of them have had to be hospitalized.
19: Somebody keep an eye. Where's Nick?
18: People,
19: where are you at, Nick?
18: People can become infected after consuming food or water contaminated with the parasite called cyclospora. Untreated, the illness lasts from a few days to a month. While it can be very painful, cyclosporiasis no is not considered deadly.
19: Well, that's convenient.
18: Good. I'm glad the explosive diarrhea doesn't hurt.
19: That's comforting. That's comforting that it doesn't hurt, that I'm just going to sit on the toilet and have problems. But the good news is I'm not going to die. So, I mean, all in all, it's not that big of a deal if you just sit down and it just starts coming out like it's nothing. But it's not going to hurt. It's not deadly. I don't know about you, but if you got something that explosive, it typically hurts a little bit. So how is this just painless just from a parasite? I mean, That always sounds comforting. Always great when you get it. Who gave you who sent the push notification?
18: It's from the news, local news.
19: And this is why I have the weather push notifications. I don't have the regular news.
18: Don't worry, I've got the explosive diarrhea push notifications as well.
19: You got your priorities in line.
18: Sorry, I was just really taken aback by that headline.
19: I guess in Michigan and Ohio, too, this is happening. Yay! Just what I want to hear
18: the
19: more
18: explosive
19: of.
18: Explosive diarrhea.
19: Oh,
18: parasite.
19: No.
18: God bless. Well, it got my attention.
19: It certainly did.
18: I will say that.
19: Yeah, just what we need more of is, you know, more parasites and more things to watch for. You know, oh, no, this thing got me. Yeah. Oh, boy. Ugh. That's not what I wanted to hear. So we go from scientists dying everywhere to explosive diarrhea.
18: Hey, the timing was great.
19: The timing, we're talking about serious stuff here. We're trying to get into why these people have disappeared. And you just break in here with explosive diarrhea. Texter, it's the hot lava parasite.
18: Jeez.
19: Please don't call it that.
18: The hot snake's parasite.
19: That sounds like a fate worse than death.
18: God.
19: No,
18: thank you.
19: I'd almost rather be the scientist.
18: Right?
19: The hot lava parasite. Oh, this took a dark... It took a dark turn from talking about people disappearing and being dead. I mean, we're trying to figure out why the FBI's investigating why all these people have disappeared. And we went all the way
18: forget
19: over
18: that.
19: Here.
18: We got to investigate the explosive diarrhea
19: Where did the parasite come from? How did we get the way? Like, how is this not controlled? How are we not finding out about this until now? How did 10 people have to get hospitalized before it became news? Maybe, I don't know, after the third person, maybe Wave News or maybe Channel 24 or WDRB should have came out with something. Hey, guys, so maybe keep an eye out.
18: What makes the diarrhea explosive? Well, is it just naturally like that?
19: I don't think we need to get into how it goes from normal to, yeah. Texter, explosive diarrhea is what our officials need to solve. So we don't need to focus in on, so we're not focusing on how these people have disappeared. We're focusing on explosive diarrhea.
18: Yeah, apparently yeah. So. I mean, I'll invest my tax dollars into that.
19: Or as Trump called it, that's what he left for Biden when he left the White House back in 2021.
18: Jeez.
19: He did say he left Biden a note. I wonder what he wrote on that note. That sounds pretty similar to what a guy like him might have written once upon a time. Hey, Joe, check the toilet. Yeah, he might have said something like that. Yeah, it's the hot lava parasites. 437-9680. It's our UPS Jobs text.
18: How do we move on from that?
19: I don't know. I don't know. Like the last thing in the producer chat was about Mo Williams sitting on a throne calling himself the closer on Instagram, which we can get into. later on, and then we do Parasite, and then, oh, now Nick has tweeted or texted in that Jeanette found his keys, so congratulations to Nick getting the keys back. Said they fell.
18: Did Nick lose his keys again?
19: Yes, so they've been missing since yesterday. He Ubered up yesterday. I don't know what he did today, but they fell into a narrow crack between bed sheets and a frame. Narrow.
18: Why did his keys
19: in a narrow crack?
18: What?
19: How,
18: Nick.
19: But how? Like, of all the things, like, I've lost parking passes, I've lost these key cards, but those things happen. Like, in the grand scheme of things, it's not like I can't go through life without them. But keys, you kind of have to have those things if you're going to, you know, drive a car or get into your house. Like, it's just the little things, you know. You don't do the thing from, you know, like, tapping your pockets a couple times. You do the phone keys wallet thing. Everybody, you do that. You tap the pockets every time you walk out of your house. Texter, we better stock up on toilets if it's explosive. Plumbers are going to have a busy season. Hey, stock up on toilet paper back in 2021. Texter, can you get it from watching old Stoops games? If you can get it from watching old Stoops games, I can't imagine what you get if you actually go back and watch Kenny Payne era Louisville basketball.
18: Sounds like the way of transmission, man.
19: What do you get if you go back and watch old Louisville Kenny Payne era Louisville basketball?
18: Diarrhea of the mouth.
19: I think you just get death.
18: Just death.
19: What? Now, do they make you suffer through year one and then... Do they let you suffer through... Actually, year zero. I'm sorry. Year zero. 4-28. Do they make you suffer? Do they just give you a quick, free, painless going? Dying?
18: I'd probably make it painless.
19: I would hope so. I mean, that seems like something that we do to, like, prisoners that we think might have killed 10 people to get them to confess to crimes they didn't commit. We show them Kenny Payne era Louisville basketball. They'd be like, stop it, fight. I did it, don't worry about it, guys.
18: We just got to fight.
19: After about the fifth time, no, we should make them listen to Kenny Payne era press conference. No, that's funny.
18: At least those were funny.
19: No, that's funny. Those were not terrible.
18: Nothing is more infuriating than see just a possession of basketball where no one knows what the hell to do, and it results in an inevitable turnover, and then Kenny Payne just throws his hands up in disgust as if he's not the reason as to why the product on the floor looks the way it does.
19: Smiling after you lose, or saying after the Leanne Rimes game, we really needed that. We really
18: just
19: did.
18: Want to win by one. No, Kenny. No.
19: John Calipari wants to beat my brains in, and I just want to win by one. Texter, tell Nick the key fob is not a bedroom toy. I have some questions after that. 437-9680 is our UPS Jobs text line. We'll figure out a way to transition from this. This is the Roundtable, ESPN 680, 105.7.
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33: But the Belgian waffles won.
34: No. Oh.
35: I will boycott Belgian waffles.
34: I was already boycotting them. I didn't even know.
33: I prefer Waffle House.
34: That's because you're poor.
19: Poor Matt McGavick.
36: They poor shamed me all day yesterday.
19: You're getting poor shamed for liking Waffle House for being an American?
36: No, the best part of that audio is right after that cutoff, is after he says, like, oh, it's because...
2: Mark says, oh, because you're poor. I say, okay, blank.
19: Whoa. That is the type of stuff I expect to hear from Blank, is how poor you are. This is the Roundtable, ESPN 680, 105.7. Just us poor people here. Zach Cantrell, Matt McGavick, Tanner Brunamesto behind the glass. Got you covered for another hour. Justin Jeffries will be back here tomorrow. And then McGavick and I will be here on Friday, getting you through the rest of the week here on the Roundtable. Strebel will be back on Monday. Really appreciate him letting us fill in for the week. We got talking season about to really commence next week because the ACC Media Days will be underway, and we'll get to hear, you know, nothing from Jeff Braun, but we'll try to decipher it. I'm sure right now if you just ask ChatGPT what Jeff Braun's press conference is going to be, it's probably going to be pretty accurate with that.
2: Yeah, probably.
19: I mean,
2: he is the coach speak final balls. I think he
19: has a bingo card that he brings up every time he does a press conference. I got to make sure we talk about, I like my team. Lake Keenholz, good quarterback. Got to make sure we have a good quarterback room, but it's about the people around him. What else? Well, we want to play everybody. What's his other?
2: Competition. But that's a coaching cliche across the board.
19: Competition is the coaching cliche across the board. 437-9680 is our UPS jobs text line. Keep those texts coming in. Somehow we're going to transition from explosive diarrhea to something that's, you know, not quite as dark. And that is the CBS Sports ACC game-by-game predictions. And I was able to talk about this the other day with Justin Jeffries. I'll talk about it with you as well. So CBS Sports, Brad Crawford put out ACC game-by-game rankings. And Louisville fans, you might want to, I don't want to say look away, but there's good news and bad news. And Matt McGavick, do you want the good news first or do you want the bad news first?
2: I'll take the good news first. Why not?
19: Oh, okay. So I usually, in this situation, I'm like, give me the bad news. But I'll go ahead and give you the good news. So the good news for Louisville is, so last year the Cards were 8-4, and they ended up in the Beans Bowl. This year, Brad Crawford has the Cards at 9-3 and going to the Pop-Tart Bowl. How about that? Extra win and going to a Pop-Tarts Bowl. That's pretty good.
2: It's pretty good.
19: That'd be a good season.
2: It would. I don't want to say it'd be disappointing, but it would be compared to the expectations of maybe contending for 10 wins.
19: Yeah, but Louisville fans, you know, if they win 10 games, they win the Pop-Tart Bowl and they're 10-3. So a lot of Louisville fans will talk themselves into, you know what, this wasn't a pretty decently successful
2: If they get to
19: 10
2: wins, I can see that.
19: Yeah, you get 9-3, then you win the Pop-Tart Bowl, then you get to be involved with the gimmick that is the Pop-Tart Bowl. You might get a Pop-Tart dropped on the coach. You know, you get to eat brown sugar cinnamon or blueberry or what.
2: Do they drop a Pop-Tart on the coach?
19: No, they should.
2: Okay, I was going to say.
19: Shouldn't they drop, like, brown sugar? Or shouldn't they drop, like, strawberry or drop whatever they're, like, have them pick whatever flavor.
2: Pour some sugar on me style.
19: Yeah. In the name of love.
2: Okay, so that's the good news. What's the bad news?
19: You know, shouldn't they have it? It should be like the Indianapolis 500 where they get to write what form of milk they want to drink if they win it. Like if you're the head coach of the Pop-Tart. But yeah.
2: I didn't know that.
19: So you can pick 2% milk or you can pick whole milk or you can pick almond milk, whatever type of milk you want. You can't pick chocolate milk. That's the one exception, which I would pick, absolutely.
2: You
19: got to pick chocolate milk. It's the superior milk of all the milks out there. Chocolate milk is the best milk. It is 1-1. It is up here. The rest of the milk is way down here.
2: S-tier. Absolutely.
19: S-tier. Not even close. So the good news is Louisville's 9-3. I'll even give you better news. Louisville's 8-1 in the ACC.
2: Okay, who's the one loss?
19: And here's where it becomes not quite as good as you want it to be.
2: Oh, boy. Here we go.
19: So there are three losses. Okay. So their wins right now, Villanova, Wake Forest, at NC State.
2: I noticed you skipped over SMU.
19: Florida State, at Syracuse, at Georgia Tech, Stanford, at North Carolina, and Pitt. Their losses.
2: Oh, no.
19: Ole Miss in the season opener, SMU. So that's their one ACC loss. And right now, Brad Crawford has SMU going 9-0 in the ACC, playing in the ACC championship game. So that game is the difference between the Pop-Tart Bowl and going to the ACC championship game. And by the way, Brad Crawford also has SMU in the college football playoff as the number 10 seed. So that game means the difference between Pop-Tart Bowl and college football playoff.
2: Yeesh.
19: So that's pretty bad, right?
2: Yeah, no, that's not
19: great. That doesn't make you feel too good.
2: No, no, because I noticed what team you left out when describing the wins. I know what you're about to say.
19: Yeah,
2: next.
19: You want to twist the knife even more. Yeah, Brad Crawford has Kentucky and Will Stein beating Louisville the final week of the regular season. So you go 9-2 into Lexington with a chance to go to the college football playoff, perhaps with a win for the second time in 4 years. And Will Stein in year one caps off the year. I don't know what they haven't predicted what their record's going to be just yet. We'll wait to see how that comes out. But it's fascinating if that would be the one that gets them into a bowl game. But either way, Will Stein and the Cats get to kick the cards out of college football playoff contention for the second time in 4 years.
2: Cannot wait for the season to get here and for all the people who are just projecting Will Stein to be the next Kurt Cignetti and Nick Saban and all these people saying that Kentucky's going to be the next Alabama. I cannot wait for the season to get here and have a heavy dose of reality.
19: This is worst case scenario for a 9-3 season where you lose your three most meaningful games of the season. Yeah. And what is your big win?
2: You don't really have one.
19: Exactly.
2: Florida State, who is probably going to fire Mike Norvell at that point.
19: At perennially ranked NC State, who everybody expects to be good at one
2: overrated
19: time.
2: Like, maybe Georgia Tech.
19: Of all this, this is the worst possible 9-3 season for Louisville because you don't feel good about any of the wins.
2: You don't feel great about it.
19: And all of your losses are in big national spotlight games against Ole Miss, the game against SMU that brings SMU to the college football playoff in the ACC championship game, and then to the rival where Will Stein can use that in the recruiting trail and be able to say, look, year one, I beat Louisville. I run this state. I'm the former Louisville quarterback. I'm the best former Louisville quarterback that's a head coach in this state. And he'll be able to do that if he beats Jeff Brohm at USCAN Field, if you will, in year one. He's going to be able to do all those things. This is absolute disaster class for Louisville. That's why 9-3, even though it's a game upgrade and going to the Pop-Tarts Bowl, Louisville fans, there will be pitchforks over this the way that there weren't even last year when they went 8-4, if this is what ends up happening.
2: Yeah, no, this is it's hard to have a 9-win season where you don't feel good. Unless you're like a blue blood, because like 9-win seasons aren't really the standard at some of these blue blood schools.
19: I'll tell you this, if Ohio State goes 9-3 this year, we're blowtorch, boo this man.
2: Yeah,
19: this is
2: normally
19: terrible.
2: This is under normal circumstances, a 9-win season at Louisville is pretty good. But I mean,
19: sure,
2: like you that if the three losses are your two hardest games and your rival, I mean, like it's like empty calories at that point.
19: How did Louisville fans feel about 2023? Because they made the ACC championship game that year, but they started 10-1, and their last three losses were Kentucky. They lost the rivalry game. They lost the ACC title game to a third string quarterback, and then in the ultimate prelude to what they thought Miller Moss was going to be, they let him throw 6 touchdowns and beat him in the Holiday Bowl. Would it feel like that if this is the season that Louisville
2: 100%.
19: Has?
2: 100%. Because if Louisville had won just one of those last three games, it would have it would on paper be one of the best seasons in Louisville history. It wouldn't be considered that by a lot of Louisville fans. But like if you turn 10-4 to 11-3, I mean, Louisville's only had a couple 11-win seasons. Like, by default, it'd be one of the best seasons in program history.
19: 2012 and 2006?
2: Did
19: they win 11 games in
2: 2012? Say 2004. What year did
19: Yeah, with the fours. They only lost one game. That was the Miami game, the Devin Hester game.
2: Yep, that's right. Because they haven't had 11-win seasons very much.
19: No.
2: Like, if they found a way to flip one of those games to win, like that season, by default, would have been probably one of the best in school history.
19: And then you know what the narrative is going to be if he loses to Kentucky. Oh, the two teams that you beat, the two UK teams you beat, were terrible Mark Stoops teams, and you beat us 41-14 and 41-0, and you couldn't move the ball. You only beat bad teams, but when we're competitive, we still own this series. You know that's coming.
2: No, yeah, especially since two of those losses would be the SEC teams.
19: Oh, yeah. You know that's going to come because then they'll be like, see, 2023, when you went to the ACC championship game, we still beat you. And then 2026, if they win and knock Louisville out of the playoff, like if they're 9-2, it would be interesting to see if they're 9-2 and they're not going to the ACC championship game because obviously conference play would be over by that point for Louisville. Would 9-2... not going to the ACC championship game if there's already two teams 9-0, are they still boxed out of the playoff anyway? Or could they get in at 10-2 without really a signature win?
2: I mean,
19: I guess they're probably boxed out.
2: They would probably be boxed out, but they would be right on the cutoff line. Like, I don't think there is a world in which 10-2 does get you in, but I mean, we saw Notre Dame last year, they go 10-2, but they crapped the bed against their two toughest opponents, and they were right on the cut line. So while there probably is an avenue to get into the CFP at 10-2, like, it's probably not going to happen.
19: Yeah, I guess if you're talking yourselves as a Louisville fan into why the Kentucky loss wouldn't be just completely disastrous, although it probably kind of still would be, that would be the one where you'd be like, well, at least you didn't cost us the playoff. It's like 2023 where – did it cost in the playoff? No, because Florida State didn't get in when they were undefeated. So right. Louisville wasn't getting in anyway. But, I mean, the worst case if you're Louisville is something along these lines, and, like, Kentucky is 5-6, and they need to win that game to go to a bowl, and that's what gets Will Stein into a bowl. Mm-hmm. And I think this will be a year that if Kentucky goes 6-6 and goes to a bowl game, people in Lexington, the honeymoon has started. That'll be the only time that people are super happy about the fact that they went 6-6. We're ahead of schedule. We beat our rival. Wouldn't matter what happened in the bowl game. It would be what you would call the Mark Stoops bug, the Mark Stoops feature, where he underachieved and lost every big game he's supposed to, but he salvaged the season by beating the Cards.
2: Yeah, but at least it would be a first season in which Will Stein's not really projected to do a lot. So, if, like I said, if UK goes 6-6 this year in Will Stein's first year, I think he should be under consideration for SEC Coach of the Year.
19: Yeah, text or clickbait article, why give an absurd hypothetical so much airtime? This is not clickbait. This is just called projections. This is called predictions. This is what people do to predict the college football season. They're predicting wins and losses. This is what everybody on CBS Sports or ESPN.com.
2: This is what we do in July.
19: This is what we do in the middle of July. What are we going to do? Sit here and talk about, the Yankees struck out 17 times in each of the last two games? That's a pathetic show.
2: You want us to talk more about the explosive diarrhea?
19: Yeah, nobody wants that. I don't think anybody. That's what Louisville fans are going to have if they lose to Kentucky this year. They go 9-3 and they lose these three games and they don't have a single big-time win to speak of, which I don't really believe that if they go 9-3, I don't think this is the path to them going 9-3. Based on Jeff Brohm's history. Because
2: they will win at least one of those.
19: The way that this is set up is Louisville beats everybody that they're supposed to, and they lose. They're not supposed to lose to Kentucky, but on paper, you're supposed to lose to Ole Miss. And SMU is a coin flip. I don't know who's going to be favorite. I think SMU might be a slight favorite because there's more playoff talk about SMU than there is about Louisville. And the Kevin Jennings, Lincoln Keenholz factor. Kevin Jennings has been a 3-year starter, and SMU's beaten Louisville each of the first two times that they played in ACC play. So my bet is that SMU would probably be favored in that game. But according to this article, other than Kentucky, they lose to who they're supposed to, and they beat who they're supposed to. That's not the way Jeff Brohm works. He wins one of the games he's not supposed to. He either beats Ole Miss or SMU. His history shows he wins one of those two games, and his history shows he loses to Georgia Tech or Wake Forest. That's what his history shows more than what this article is telling
2: you. No, exactly. Like there are avenues to get to 9-3, but this is not one of them.
19: No, it doesn't seem that way. I mean, this is the first time that I've seen somebody pick Kentucky to beat Louisville. This offseason. I can't go there because it's hard to just simply because you don't know what Kentucky's going to look like in year one with Will Stein. You don't know what Kenny Minchie's going to look like. I think we can kind of project a little bit because Will Stein has had great history with quarterback play. Going back to Oregon, I mean, Bo Nix, Heisman finalist, Dylan Gabriel, Heisman finalist, both of them are in the NFL. Bo Nix is, I don't know, based on whatever projection you have, maybe a top 10 quarterback in the NFL. And if he doesn't get hurt, probably has played in a Super Bowl by now.
2: Yeah,
19: because they would have beaten the Patriots because they lost 10-7. You think Bo Nix probably could have scored 13 points in that game?
2: I think
19: he probably would have. Dante Moore would have been a top five pick had he chosen to come out last year. Decides to come back to Oregon, probably going to be a top five pick in next year's draft. So Will Stein has had a history of developing quarterbacks. We'll see what he can do with Kenny Minchie, and that seemed to be a pretty close race with C.J. Carr up at Notre Dame. So there's reason to be optimistic about Kentucky football. I think right now it's a little bit of a leap to say by the end of the season that they're going to beat Louisville, unless your theory is, what so many Kentucky fans have said for years, which is, oh, Kentucky, we play such a difficult SEC schedule. We are hardened and we are not beat up by the time we played that game. We played Alabama and we played LSU and we played Tennessee. Meanwhile, you ACC bums, all you went out there and you played one SEC team and you got beat in that game by Ole Miss by two touchdowns or whatever the case may be. Oh, great job beating up on Wake Forest and North Carolina. Like, that's been their thought process for, a decade now? We play real teams, and so we're ready to play by the time that game is. First time you guys got hit in the mouth. I remember hearing that so much in 2023 when Kentucky was 6-5 and Louisville was 10-1 going into that game. And the reason Kentucky won that game is because they played real teams in the SEC. And it's not just, oh, Ray Davis had a big day, and oh, they had a kickoff return touchdown. Like, these things happen. It had nothing to do with their SEC and ACC schedule.
2: Don't tell that to them, though, because they think it's the main difference.
19: Oh, they think that, but Louisville beat Notre Dame that year. So, exactly. I mean, would Kentucky beat Notre Dame? Probably not.
2: Oh, hell no. Absolutely not.
19: Texter, I tuned in for Weird Wednesday. Get this kid off. He's unenjoyable. You miss Weird Wednesday because we did that at 4:30. Tune in a half hour earlier. We did Weird Wednesday. It'll be up on the podcast center after the show's over. You tuned in for Weird Wednesday at 5:20, knowing that Weird Wednesday is around 4:30 every day on a Wednesday. So I don't know what to tell you. We talked about scientists going missing and explosive diarrhea. I don't know how much weirder you want to get.
2: Explosive diarrhea was a one-off. That was not planned.
19: No, we just got to – no, that was not planned, but it'll be on the podcast center. So – That's not us.
2: I called it a one-off. Wouldn't it be a runoff?
19: Ba-dum-bum. Texter, on a scale of 1 to 10, what is McGavick's level of worry that Stein beats Louisville?
2: 3. Like, I'm not going to, like, say it's going to happen. Like, I'm not going to confidently say, like, it's like Louisville's guaranteed to win. But, I mean, like, Louisville's got the better team right now. And we don't – there's a lot more knowns with Louisville than there is Kentucky. Like, could Kentucky be better than we think? Sure, but they could also be a lot worse than we think.
19: Yeah, they absolutely could be worse than we realize. I mean, that possibility exists. The possibility exists that Will Stein just doesn't have the horses yet. And I think you could very easily have a situation where Will Stein is a pretty good coach, but Mark Stoops didn't exactly leave him a whole lot of talent, and we know how risky it is to rely on the transfer portal. Just ask Mike Norvell how that's worked for him the last couple of years.
2: Yeah.
4: I know he's like, we don't know how he's playing, but I've seen videos on Twitter. I guess Kenny Minchie's a cheat code in the video game this year because he's like, he's fast. I don't know, but he's also like very small.
2: Is he?
4: That's all I've seen. It was just like, dude, we got a demon, and it's just not college football 27 highlights. And I'm like, oh, great.
19: Yeah, when he had the opportunity to play at Notre Dame, he actually looked good. Yeah, but using a video game to tell everybody that are you sure that you didn't just create Kenny Minchie and just bump his levels up a little bit to make him like
2: someone's
19: the best quarterback
2: secretly
19: ever?
2: Playing on rookie difficulty with the sliders turned all the way up?
19: Oh, yeah, they're definitely playing on rookie. Like, if you're playing the new video game, when you played your first game, did you play on rookie mode just to kind of get the new?
2: Hell no.
19: Where'd you go?
2: Heisman, straight for it.
19: Straight for Heisman, I like that. Okay.
2: I promptly got my ass beat, but,
19: well,
2: you know.
19: I mean, that happened. What do you use the new green catch thing?
2: Hell no. That's 2K crap out of
19: that
2: here.
19: The passing thing, I never used that from the very beginning.
2: I've done the passing meter. I'm used to that now.
19: Okay.
2: Like that took some getting used to, but I've gotten used to that. But the catching meter thing? No.
19: That just seems way too complicated to try to do. Like I don't control. Do you control the wide receivers trying to catch the ball, or do you just do with the quarterback?
2: Sometimes, depending on if I want them to catch it in stride or go up for it.
19: Yeah, I pretty much when I play defense, most of the time I'll always just play as one of the defensive linemen, and then if I'm a defensive back, sometimes I'll turn to them and try to get an interception.
2: You usually the defensive lineman?
19: Of course, I'm trying to sack the quarterback. I turn into the defensive back when the ball's in the air. I'm trying to get an interception.
2: No, you usually the middle linebacker, be the guy that controls the defense.
19: I can do a little bit of both. Okay. I want to yell out 53's the mic. You know, I got to have my guy in the middle linebacker spot. I can point out what everybody's doing. Yeah, well, most of the time if I'm playing middle linebacker, I'm going blitz. Yeah. I'm not just dropping back into coverage.
2: I'm dropping back into coverage. Nah. I'm reading the defense. I can pick. This is my toxic trait. I think I can beat everyone's ass at this college video game here at the studio. I guarantee it.
4: I've yet to play it, but yeah. Oh, I was supposed to join your Sunbelt League 2 years ago, and then someone last second joined, and I was pissed.
2: To be fair, we didn't even get all the way to the first.
4: Oh, okay. Then
2: we didn't even make it to the playoff because we were waiting on a couple of people to actually play the game, and they never did.
19: Sounds about right. Texter, yeah. McGavick knows about blank being called Silver Spoon on the 247 board. Ask him.
2: Wait, what did I do?
4: That's good. Wait, no way. What? Blank got called Silver
19: Spoon. Blank got called Silver Spoon? What is this?
2: That should be
4: yes.
19: Woo. Title of the hour right there.
4: Blank Silver Spoon.
19: Blank Silver Spoon. That's what some are calling him. That's hilarious. So in these projections, they had Miami going undefeated, 12-0, including beating Notre Dame.
2: Yeah,
19: 9-0 in conference play.
2: I think they're better than Clemson. They're certainly better than Florida State.
19: Yeah.
2: No, at Notre Dame is the tough one for me.
19: So I was going to say, if you're trying to pick losses for Miami, obviously at Notre Dame is the most likely.
4: Does Freeman get all of his players on the field, though, for the last second?
19: Ooh, good question.
2: I'm going to go with yes.
4: That one saved my ass one time because I had you guys minus three, and luckily they just let you run in.
19: Let us walk in for the game.
4: They had no one in the A-gap.
19: Yeah, when they had 10 guys on the field, and then Ryan Day went, I want to know where Lou Holtz is. We're tough. We scored a touchdown against 10 men. Like, it was...
4: It wasn't even Lou Holtz.
19: Yeah, it wasn't even Lou Holtz. It was the McAfee impersonator. I mean, I went with it because I got to go with it. I got to ride with my coach, but I understand. Looking back.
2: Got to ride with Mr. Pierce Nipples.
4: Is Pierce Nipples in the game?
19: That was fake news.
36: I don't know.
4: It's real news to me.
19: It's fake news.
36: I've not played as Ohio State because I'm in the trenches. I play with Kent State and Sac State.
4: New Mac team, right? Sac State?
36: Sac State, yeah.
19: Yeah, we got Sac State in the Mac. Sac in the Mac. Let's go. You know what we got. You know how we do it in the Mid-American Conference.
36: All these guys that want to take over dynasties and play online as your Georgias and Ohio States.
19: Oh, boo those people.
36: Those guys don't know ball.
19: They're
36: and

0: It's actually Oregon State.
1: Yeah.
2: Oh, because they're new. Yeah.
1: Oh, but
0: wait, no, they're Pac-12. Are they?
1: Oregon State's still Pac-12.
0: Well, the Pac-12's new Pac-12 not power.
1: So they predict Brad Crawford, by the way, picked Boston College to go 1-11. Their only win was against Maine.
0: Yeah, I mean BC is not going to be cut this year.
2: So shout out Cooper Flagg's brother, whatever his name is.
1: No, not if not for the Flags, Maine would be.
2: He should have just went there.
1: What would Maine be known for if the Flags weren't from there?
2: Paul Kariya. No one knows who that is.
1: A hockey player.
2: Yeah, there we go.
0: Just lobster.
2: Maine lobster.
0: Maine lobster.
1: Lobster. Maine lobster.
2: Good seafood up there.
1: Mm-hmm. That's true. So he has Miami and SMU playing in the ACC title game. Then he has Miami as the number one seed in the playoff, and SMU is the number 10 seed in the playoff. So two ACC teams getting in, including the number one overall team. And I think that whoever wins the Miami-Notre Dame game probably
0: wait, wait. Did you say Miami is the number one overall team?
1: He did. Yeah. He has Miami.
0: Like in the country?
1: Yes.
0: Ugh, I don't know.
1: I don't see that just based on one win against Notre Dame. Because the rest of their schedule is not going to provide. Like, that would be maybe their only ranked win.
0: I mean, if
1: maybe
0: Miami goes 12-0, they'll be top five for sure.
1: Oh, they'll be top three. It'll be the Big Ten champ, the SEC champ, and then Miami. Because last year it was...
0: Yeah, that's true.
1: What? So the top two seeds were Indiana and Ohio State, because 1-2. Georgia, the SEC champ, was 3, and then Texas Tech was 4. They won the Big 12. So, yeah, you'd say in all likelihood, minimum top four, probably top three, unless... I don't know if Texas is undefeated or Georgia's undefeated.
0: Texas could.
1: Loses.
0: Texas or Georgia could go undefeated.
1: I don't see Texas going undefeated because if you've seen Texas' schedule,
0: God.
1: They got to play at LSU. They got to go to Tennessee. They got to play Oklahoma. They got to play Ohio State. They got to go to Texas A&M. Like, Texas might legitimately have the most difficult schedule in the country.
0: Oh, yeah. I'm looking at it now. It's
1: a bear. Now, Ohio State's got a really difficult schedule, too. They got to go to Indiana. They got to go to USC. They got to go to Texas. They got to play Oregon at home. Like, whoever loses the Ohio State-Texas game, there's a decent possibility. Not a great one, but like a 20% chance they miss the playoff. That's how big that week two game might be. I think Ohio State could probably still get in with a loss. I think Texas with a loss might not get in because I think Texas might have the most difficult schedule.
0: Ooh, yeah, that Ohio State schedule is tough.
1: So he's got Louisville finishing third in the ACC going to the Pop-Tart Bowl.
0: Which I mean.
1: Clemson fourth going to the Gator Bowl. Virginia Tech in James Franklin's first year, 8-4, Holiday Bowl. Georgia Tech goes to the Fenway Bowl with Alberto Mendoza. Cal, Sun Bowl, Virginia goes all the way down to the Gasparilla Bowl. So how many teams are involved?
0: I'm very curious to see what Georgia Tech's ceiling is because I think they're going to take a very big step.
1: So he has 13 ACC teams going to bowl games, the last one being Pitt, 6-6. So he has North Carolina, Belichick going 6-6, has Norvell and Florida State going 6-6. Florida State goes 6-6. I think Norvell's out. I'm surprised he's not already, frankly.
0: Mike Norvell might not even make it to the Louisville game.
1: No, he might be this year's Franklin.
0: Have you seen like what their schedule is to open up the year?
1: They play Alabama week 3.
0: Let me pull it up real quick. Their schedule,
1: they play SMU, I think. Pretty
0: they
1: quick,
0: open
1: really.
0: Against New Mexico State, play SMU week 2, bye week 3, in Alabama week 4.
1: That's a loss.
0: Central Arkansas the week after, and then Virginia before going to Louisville.
1: Yeah, there's a chance you're 2-3. You could lose to SMU. You could lose Florida State. They lost to Virginia last year. I don't really know how good Virginia is going to be, but 3-2, even if you
0: beat Tony Elliott seems to have his guys on the come up.
1: Yeah. So the teams he doesn't have going to bowl games, there's 4 of them. Wake Forest, Syracuse, Stanford, and Boston College. So he has Stanford and Boston College both going winless in conference play.
0: I believe and it. Stanford's terrible.
1: So the thing this year is there's some teams that are playing 8 conference games or some that are playing 9 because the schedule quirks. But he has Wake Forest going 4-8, Syracuse going 3-9. So those, like, 13 out of 17 teams go to bowls in the ACC, so that's not terrible.
0: It's pretty good.
1: Yeah, the way that he's got it projected, you get 3 9 win teams in the ACC, including the number one overall seed, the ACC will actually get some respect. And I think the ACC, after Miami making that run last year, should not get overlooked as far as the respect that people get for the ACC now. Now, the question is that ACC respect, or is it more just Miami respect?
0: Theoretically, the ACC should get respect, but I mean, you'd have, just by my count, you'd have 8 or 9 teams that go 6-6 or 7-5. That's a lot of mediocrity, right?
1: Yeah,
0: there.
1: I was going to say, that's what the ACC has mostly been. It's the wheel of destiny, the conference of mediocrity. But in Miami, I think to a lot of people, Miami is looked at as Miami, and then here's the rest of the ACC.
0: Yeah.
1: At least historically.
0: Especially with Clemson not being what they're used to, Florida State on the verge of firing Norvell. Yeah. Like the top brands in the ACC are Miami aside have not really been.
1: No, that's just the reality of it. Is if your brands are good, people think your conference is good. If your brands aren't great, then people don't think your conference
0: that's
1: is great.
0: That's how it is. Yeah.
1: Texter, 3 days until Connor.

0: Gregor knocks out Max Holloway. That's your guy.
1: Oh, God. Come on, Vinny.
0: It was 4 days yesterday. Now it's 3 days. So we'll get Vinny's going to Texas tomorrow. 2 days, and then 1 day on Friday.
1: Oh, yeah. We have a Fight Night Fiesta episode coming out tomorrow night. Me, Vinny. I don't know if Max Diener will be here because I think...
0: Is he going?
1: Drew Diener and Max Diener are going to Vegas for International Fight Week, that's sick.
0: Nice. It's a pretty good reason to not be a part of the podcast.
1: Oh, yeah.
0: Because he's going there.
1: I'm so upset. I want to go there so badly.
0: Oh, there's SpongeBob being sick calling Sandy, yeah! Which is on the treadmill.
2: Shreeble's not here to poo-poo on our SpongeBob.
0: Help me. Help me, Sandy. I'm sick. In the sick episodes.
2: I've got the suns.
0: And then Pat, he's... dressing, he's all, hey buddy,
2: don't touch me,
0: don't
2: I'm sterile.
0: Touch me, I'm sterile.
2: scalpel,
0: I'm sick, what do you want me, come on Sandy. This I
3: underrated
0: told
3: episode.
0: This last week has just been you know, what kind of place is this? It's like when Patrick and SpongeBob go into Sandy's treehouse before they get their helmets on. That's how hot it's been outside. Texter Tanner might actually get beat up on the next episode of Fight Night Fiesta.
1: Screw me for wanting the American to win and Max Holloway. I'm the bad guy, though. Yeah. I'm the bad guy.
0: I guess. Wow. Rooting for America. What a terrible guy.
1: What is Hawaii? The 49th state? Or 50th? 49th? 49,
0: I believe. 49. Right. Yeah, they're a late
1: I'm
0: edition.
1: Going for the 49th guy, and now we got Vinny over here going across the pond cheering for the Irishman.
0: Wow.
1: He's not even Irish. I am.
0: Hawaii was last. Alaska was 49th.
1: All right. That makes more sense.
0: I knew it was one of the two. Alaska was 49th on January 3rd, 49th, January 3rd, 1959.
1: I will say.
0: Hawaii, 50th on August 21st, 1959.
1: Vinny would kick my ass. But I'd throw a leg kick first, and then I'd... Because he's got knee issues.
0: Yeah.
1: I watch enough UFC. That's the first thing I'm doing in a street fight. I'm just throwing a leg kick, and if someone reacts like they should and go like, ow, my leg, why did you do that?
0: My leg!
1: Then I'm going to be like, okay, we're done here, because I... Yeah, okay.
0: My leg! 437-9680 is our UPS job sex line. One more segment to go. Maybe some SpongeBob references. As SpongeBob is blowing up now, and Patrick's just on his knees begging, like crying. Well, he might have been a couple times for SpongeBob. 437-9680 UPS job sex line. One more segment to go. We got next here on the Roundtable, ESPN 680-1057.
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7: 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Let's get this over with. One, two, three, four.

0: Welcome back to the Roundtable with Round Daddy. Now here's Round Daddy, James Strebel.
1: Do we have to come back?
2: I mean,
1: right. I was going to say, we could just say it was a sweet victory for the next two minutes. I've never been more mad at the NFL than when they teased us that we were going to get sweet victory at halftime of the Super Bowl.
2: Oh, my God, I forgot about that.
1: And then we got friggin' Maroon 5 instead.
2: God.
1: Like, anybody with a brain would have rather listened to sweet victory over anything Maroon 5 has ever done.
2: Oh, absolutely.
1: I mean, they fumbled that twice, because they fumbled it for that reason, and they fumbled having Maroon 5 when they had the Super Bowl in Atlanta, as though Outkast and T.I. and name your other rappers doesn't exist. I mean, what kind of country are we living in here? 4379
2: Who wants to listen to Maroon 5?
1: No one. I don't think Mrs. Levine doesn't want to listen to him because remember
2: there's a whole different cast of reasons as to watch him.
1: Oh, the bus stop episode. Oh. I mean, what are you doing to us, Tanner? I mean, I can barely comment.
2: Texter, what's your favorite SpongeBob
3: episode? That was all Mark, by the way.
1: Good job, Hell Mark. Yeah. Greatest contribution Mark's ever made to this show. I mean, he is the show, but I mean, I don't know.
3: The Shaq Diesel one.
1: The Shaq Diesel is pretty great. Why did he say Shaq Diesel about Justin Jeffries? Why not about us? We got the bonus hour coming up after us, and then we got the Reds and the Phillies tonight at 6:30. We'll see how the Reds manage to disappoint everybody yet again, but you can listen to that. The Reds will be on the radio here on ESPN 680 at 6:30. Texter, Spongeworthy. What a great callback. Spongeworthy. Are you Spongeworthy? If you know, you know. Oh, sweet victory. One of the greatest musical pieces of our time, and the bus stop. This when I used to go to school, this trigger back in the day. This would trigger me that I would always be afraid that I would walk away for like 2 minutes.
2: And miss, understand your accent. So funny. You know the writers at SpongeBob were high. As
1: oh, they
2: be
1: were on
2: those
1: something.
2: First few, those
1: oh,
2: first
1: yeah.
2: Two seasons.
1: I mean. Yeah, text in your favorite SpongeBob episode because Strebel will be triggered by how dare you put SpongeBob. You gotta have this on the next time he comes back. How dare? What is this bus stop stuff? Why is every time he walks away the bus shows up? What is funny about this? Like,
2: would he actually say that too?
3: Jeez.
1: 4379680 is our UPS jobs text line. Somehow we're going to transition this to Justin Bieber doing the World Cup final halftime show with Madonna, Shakira, and BTS. And there are folks out there that thinks that this
2: what
1: makes...
2: What kind of Mad Lib sentence was that?
1: This is a thing. There are people out there that say that this is proof that Justin Bieber, almost number five, that Justin Bieber is the favorite to be the Super Bowl halftime performer.
2: I thought Justin Bieber had retired from
1: I thought so, too. I thought he'd retire.
2: Well, I mean, I'm sure FIFA paid him handsomely to come out of retirement.
1: Yeah, Bieberella. That was a whole thing way back in the day, and it broke Twitter. Now he's doing the World Cup. People
2: Bieberella?
1: Bleep.
2: I don't remember that at all.
1: I don't either, but reportedly that was the thing. I barely know what BTS is, frankly. The only thing I really care about is that Shakira's there. Let's
2: I heard BTS, and it's like, what does that mean?
1: Behind the scenes.
2: Yeah, that's kind of what I thought. Like, K-pop group.
1: Yeah, the K-pop band. That was the whole thing. Shakira is the only thing I'm paying attention to, let's be honest.
2: Mm-hmm.
1: I mean, Madonna, maybe back in the day. Madonna, maybe not so much now. Not doing appearance-based radio, but I'm just saying. But Prime Madonna.
2: Prime Madonna is undefeated.
1: It's true. That is true. Yeah. But
2: Shakira
1: aged very well.
2: Those hips don't lie, man.
1: No, and they never have. It's like Billy Reid, the famous... Remember the famous Billy Reid sound?
2: Oh,
1: like,
2: yeah.
1: I like Shakira. You know, she and Jennifer Lopez are the best athletes on the field. He's like, oh, you like that clucking noise that they do? Yeah.
2: Oh, my God.
1: I wish I got to meet Billy Reid because that guy, like, his sound is just forever undefeated. But, yeah, Justin Bieber doing half. As though I needed, like, imagine if we get Mbappe versus Messi. In the World Cup final, you talk about going from that level of talent to Justin Bieber talent. I mean, that's a significant downgrade.
2: Yeah.
1: I mean, we're talking about a downgrade that it's like, I don't know, it's like being the head coach. If like Kirby Smart ends up getting fired from Georgia because he has too many players getting arrested, wait, that's never going to happen. But like if he leaves and coaches at, I don't know, like Georgia Southern or something. Oh, like. Actually, yeah. No, Georgia Southern's a good dynasty program because they used to run the triple option.
2: I hated playing against the triple option.
1: I hated playing against – you could not beat the triple option because whatever you picked was wrong as a defensive end. But they say, oh, it never works nowadays. Like, tell that to the video game. I mean, Paul Johnson, Georgia Tech was always – in the old days, Georgia Tech was always in the top 10 because they always had Josh Nesbitt and Jonathan Dwyer, and you couldn't stop the triple option. I mean, Georgia Tech would beat Miami they'd beat Clemson. Reggie Ball didn't run the triple option. I don't think he – I think he was before. I always was like, how in the world did Calvin Johnson end up at Georgia Tech? But he played at Georgia Tech before they went to the triple option.
2: Oh, yeah, that's right.
1: You know what? I think he was a multiple-time Pro Bowler. I don't think he was an All-Pro. You know what famous wide receiver played for Paul Johnson while they ran the triple option at Georgia Tech?
2: Who?
1: Demaryius Thomas.
2: Oh, R.I.P. God, that's right. I forgot that he was during that era.
1: Yeah, Demaryius, I think he caught like 15 passes a year or something like that, but the Broncos got him. I think he was a second rounder, if I remember correctly. But they got him either in the second round or late in the first round. And Demaryius Thomas, pretty solid NFL career.
2: Pretty good,
1: especially when Peyton Manning started throwing him the ball. Imagine being the Broncos receiver back then. You go from Tim Tebow throwing you the ball to Peyton Manning. It's like you died and went to heaven. I mean,
2: talk about an upgrade.
1: Yeah, I'm sorry. Like that's probably not – Tim Tebow, of course, was like, you know, doing the Tebowing. Remember when that was a thing?
2: Oh, gosh. That was such a massive social media trend.
1: Everyone
2: was doing it.
1: Oh, yeah. Oh, Calvin Johnson. This is a famous stat. So Calvin Johnson finished runner-up for Georgia 4A Division Player of the Year.
2: I know who it was, You know who it was? Sean McVay.
1: Sean McVay. Where did Sean McVay went to Marist.
2: Yeah. That's why. That doesn't seem true, but it is. That Calvin Johnson was the Georgia State runner-up.
1: The runner-up. Like, arguably the greatest college receiver we've ever seen. Or he's in the conversation.
2: He's in the conversation.
1: It's like him, Larry Fitzgerald, Jeremiah Smith. Randy Moss. I'm not old enough to have watched Randy Moss at Marshall. I'm old enough to obviously have seen Randy Moss with the Minnesota Vikings.
2: Oh, Randy Moss. I mean, like, he would have had success at Florida State had he not gotten kicked off the team. But, having a Randy Moss talent at Marshall is just unfair.
1: Oh, yeah. I mean, that was just – they show highlights of him playing, like, MAC schools or whatever, and he's hurtling over them. He's, like,
2: averaging it's hysterical.
1: 4 or 5 touchdown catches a game. It's like if Jeremiah Smith, for whatever reason, just did, like, arson or something, and he couldn't go play at Ohio State, so he had to go play at
4: – I got Demaryius Thomas.
1: Bowling Green or something like that.
4: Yeah. College stats. Can you guys guess the – I'll give you an over-under.
1: He was a first-rounder, by the way.
4: But can you guys guess the most receptions he had on a season?
1: Demaryius Thomas, most catches.
2: 21?
4: Higher. Oh, higher.
1: It's
4: not like, wow, oh my goodness.
1: 30?
4: More.
1: 37?
4: More.
1: 50?
4: Lower.
1: Did he get 50? 45?
2: No, 45.
4: 46.
2: 46, yeah.
1: 46 catches.
4: And he had 1,100 touchdowns that year. Or 1,100 Whoa! Yards.
1: 1,100 touchdowns?
4: 1,100 yards and 8 touchdowns.
1: Wow. How's this guy not the number one overall pick in 1,100? Did they don't even have 1,100 plays. So that Georgia Tech must have been the greatest college football team of all time. I mean, all you got to do is throw them the ball. Touchdown. That's it.
4: Yeah. Oh, and Blue Jays' Dylan Cease is through 7 innings with a no-hitter right now.
2: I saw that earlier.
1: Oh, did you see who was it from? I think it was the Marlins the other day that pitched 7 perfect innings and then they pulled him.
2: I did see that. Why would you do that?
1: That is my ultimate boomer take, and I don't have a lot of boomer takes, but one is if you've got a pitcher with a perfect game or a no-hitter through 7 innings, let him pitch. Don't do this analytic crap and, oh, he can only throw so many pitches. Well, he can make history by throwing a no-hitter or a perfect game, and we all remember him for the rest of our lives. Like, do you remember, I don't know, a guy that won 100 games and had a nice career? Or do you remember Armando Galarraga should have pitched a perfect game? But do you remember those guys that ended up pitching perfect games? Like, Matt Cain did it.
4: Who's the last one? Now he's, like, out of the league and he sucked.
1: Wasn't he a Yankee?
2: Oh, gosh.
4: Domingo Germán?
2: Domingo Germán, yes.
4: I remember, like, because my buddy back at home, Danny, he's a massive Yankees fan. And he was, like, the whole season was like, I hate when this guy pitches. And then I get the alert in, like, middle of, like, August or something or September. And it's, like, 8 innings through perfect. Domingo Germán. And I was like, ESPN had to be, like, something like they – just put the wrong guy in there. And I was like, oh, my God. Because I think after that season, he no one signed him again?
1: Or yeah,
4: I could be wrong.
1: I don't think so. I think that was the last year of his career, which, I mean,
2: yeah, I think so.
1: Sign him just for pitching one, pitching a perfect game. I think I saw somewhere there's been more people on the moon than there have been people that have pitched a perfect game.
2: Mm-hmm. And one of those guys is Philip Humber.
1: Philip Humber is the one I always remember.
4: Did Homer Bailey have a perfect game, or did he have like two no-hitters?
2: Yeah, that's... A no-hitter is vastly different than a perfect game.
4: But Nolan Ryan, two of those.
1: Yeah, Nolan Ryan threw seven.
4: Mm-hmm. Insanity. Well, he also was like beating guys too.
1: Yeah, no. Ryan was insane. He would throw a no-hitter, and then he'd hit one guy like Robin Ventura, the famous one that ran out there, and Nolan Ryan punched him like 50 times and kicked his butt. And that's why you don't go after Nolan Ryan. He was like 40-something at the time. Robin Ventura was in his 20s. One more text. We'll get out of here. Texter, I was at a Georgia Tech-Clemson game, 50-yard line, 6 rows back, and Calvin lined up wide against a small defensive back, and I was immediately like, who the bleep is that dude? Yeah, I'm pretty sure that's all of our reaction the first time we saw Calvin Johnson. Let's go ahead and get out of here. We got the bonus hour coming up. Then we got the Reds at 6:30. Justin Jeffries joins me tomorrow here on the Roundtable. Tanner will be here as well. We'll have you covered throughout the rest of the week. Enjoy the rest of your day, everybody. 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
4: We got Greg Galliette on the line with us here this morning. As you know, we transitioned from, you know, being the soccer show to the baseball show, you know, as we transition that time of year. So, Greg, welcome in. Good morning.
5: Appreciate it. Actually, I'm going to transition right back to what you're talking about. Coach Kelsey, I want folks to put this date on their calendar, and that's Friday night, August 28th. That's when we'll be giving away the Coach PK bobblehead at Louisville Slugger Field with the Bats game that Friday night. So we took an image when Coach came out, threw out a first pitch a couple of years ago in a Bats jersey, and we've turned that into a bobblehead. So that giveaway will come up again Friday night, the 28th of August. So put that on your calendar.
6: It's tough to design a bobblehead with glasses like that, you know, like, you know, with the PK signature glasses. Is that an added feature that is difficult, or is it easy?
5: It's there. The glasses are on. We actually gave him some hair, which he made a comment about in a Facebook post that we were kind enough to give him some hair. So he looks pretty sharp. He's got his Adidas shoes on. We hit all the details. And actually, that is one of two bobbleheads we're going to do in August. The other one's coming up on the 15th, which is a Saturday night of August. And, Drew, this will hit close to home with you. We're going to do a Terry Francona bobblehead, but it's back when Terry played in 1990 with the Louisville Redbirds. And he'll be in his Redbirds jersey. And actually, this is also with Terry having some hair. So two bobbleheads coming up in August. And put both of those on your calendar. Those will be keepsakes I think everybody's going to really cherish.
4: So were there two Terrys there at the same time? Was Terry Pendleton there at that same time?
5: That was that whole team, yeah. Remember Bernard Gilkey, that whole crew? That was a pretty good team. We finished second that year. We thought we had a team that might win the title that year, but we didn't quite get it over the finish line. But that was a fun bunch to be around.
4: And then Mark in 91, Pendleton became MVP, and they went from worst to first, the Braves did.
6: I remember. I remember.
4: Okay, I was going to say, I mean, because I can remember that. I can't remember this morning, but I can get that down. I can get that down.
6: Greg, I was in Cincinnati last night. There were a lot of former Louisville Bats striking out.
4: He's blaming you.
6: Strikeouts. I blame Greg Galliette. What's your response?
5: Well, let me just, in my defense, let me just say this. What have we been talking about for the last couple of years as far as the weakness of the Reds? And that's putting the bat on the ball and putting the ball in play. It just keeps coming back and biting them and you know where. And, boy, I guess you really saw it magnified last night. That had to be frustrating to watch. It was probably like watching a Little League game where you've got a 6-foot 10-year-old dominating the game, just striking out everybody, and the ball never gets put in play. So I'm sorry you had to watch that, and I'm sorry your hot dog wasn't very good either.
6: I know. The hot dogs over there at Louisville Slugger are much better, I can attest. I like the hot dogs over there. The food offerings are great. They're great at Great American Ballpark. I just think they put the substandard hot dogs out there for 3-2 one night, which is something I know the Louisville Bats would not do.
5: No, we wouldn't do, and we'd also be able to provide you with the fried bologna, which is obviously known as the filet mignon of Louisville Slugger Field. So, the fried bologna was a humongous hit when we had Cosmic Baseball a couple of weekends ago when folks were coming in from out of town who had never been to Slugger Field, and they were just amazed that we were serving up fried bologna, and so it was pretty cool.
4: There you go. Greg Galliette with us here. But, yeah, I mean, it's just – That's baseball today. Jorge Posada went off on this, like, I guess it was a week or so ago, and really gained a lot of traction. And I mean, people can go off about it, and I agree with everything they're saying, but the analytics must say something different, because otherwise they would change it. They're not married to any style. They're trying to get the style that wins. So do you see it changing anytime soon?
5: You know, I don't, unfortunately. Everybody's in love with the analytics. And the thing that's, you know, there's a lot of the conversation issues have been about the number of injuries for pitchers around the league throughout baseball. And that just comes from the fact that guys are instructed now and incentivized to basically just go out there and throw as hard as you can for as long as you can. And you know, it's coming back to roost. And people, guys don't know how to pitch anymore. They just go out there and see how far they can throw, and they end up on the DL with some kind of arm issue. And, you know, you just blow through pitchers. We got guys in Cincinnati, all over Major League Baseball, pitching right now that really have no business being up there. They should be pitching in the AAA level, but because of the number of injuries, we're just blowing through the rosters of these teams. And it's something that needs to be addressed, I guess, in the future. So we'll see where this all goes. But as far as batters, it's all about exit velo. Let's see how far you can hit the ball. It's all about home runs and things of that nature. Putting the ball in play seems to be lost a little bit. Hopefully it'll come back in the next few years. But right now, especially for the Reds, it's been frustrating to watch. The only bright spots for us have been watching the development of Sal Stewart and Chase Burns, two guys who blew through Louisville last year. We knew they were going to be good, but both of them have made the All-Stars team, or I'm sure Chase will. And that's been a positive for this season.
4: Yeah, I think, you know, if, like, a few years from now, somebody has a revolutionary idea in baseball and they're putting the ball in play and bunting runners over, it's going to be like, yeah.
5: Exactly.
4: We told you. But I don't know. It does go in. It obviously seems to be going cycles. So, well, we can't cure all the ills of modern-day baseball, but we can tell you what's coming up here with you guys. So what's coming up this week with the bats?
5: Well, tonight, backed by popular demand, and actually ESPN is coming in to cover it because it blew up nationally, is our Nothing Night.
4: What?
5: Nothing Night number 2 is tonight at the ballpark. That's basically where we just strip everything down. No walk-up music, no in-game or in-between inning promotions. It's just pure baseball, and you can actually hear the ball hit the mitt. You can hear the ball hit the crack of the bat. It's really cool. The players get a little frustrated because they don't get to hear their walk-up music, but it really caught fire, and we did it a few weeks ago. We had media coverage from Los Angeles, New York, Boston, San Francisco. Again, ESPN supposedly coming in tonight to cover it. So we're excited to do that. Tomorrow night's our Thrifty Thursday. We have discounted tickets, discounted concessions, very similar to what Mark experienced last night with the 3-2-1 promotion at Great American Ballpark. And then Friday night, it is our Surviving Island Humidity Night, where we'll be playing as the Louisville Humidity again, which is so appropriate right now with this weather that we're experiencing. And we'll have Rupert Bonham here from the Survivor Series. He'll be as part of a meet and greet. You can actually get a special ticket package where you can meet Rupert. You can get a tie-dye Survivor T-shirt themed with the humidity. We're going to be giving away Louisville Humidity cooling towels on Friday night with a big fireworks show after the game, thanks to our friends over at 502 Plumbers and Pipe Fitters Union. And then Saturday night, our friends at UL Health will help us celebrate a night where we pay attention and really focus on brain injury awareness, as the bats will take the field on Saturday night playing in their special brain injury awareness Kelly Green jerseys, which we'll be auctioning off after the game's over online. Big fireworks show on Saturday night. And then Sunday afternoon, we conclude this six-game homestand with Omaha with a 1:05 afternoon game. It's our kids' day, but also it's Root Beer Float Day presented by First Harrison Bank. And fans can actually buy a special ticket package that includes a Root Beer Float mug and also the opportunity to get a cold, special Root Beer Float that day on Sunday afternoon. And also Sunday afternoon, thanks to our friends at UL Health, we'll have Cancer Awareness Day, where we'll be having cancer screening going on our concourse. It's very simple. It's just a blood test that you can simply take. And hopefully we can maybe even save a few lives on Sunday. Somebody will have the opportunity to discover something going on with them that they didn't realize by having their blood drawn and tested. So a lot going on at the ballpark this week. For more information, real simple, just go to batsbaseball.com. After this homestand, folks, we go on the road, including with the All-Star break, for the next 2 weeks. So we won't be back home until the end of July. So this is your opportunity to come out and enjoy Slugger Field over the next couple of days.
4: Well, it's a lot going on there with, you know, I'm sorry Blankenbaker's blaming you for, you know, all the
6: somebody's
4: the
6: ills
4: of it. You know.
6: Somebody's got to catch a stray after.
5: Yeah, I got big shoulders. I can take it. I got big shoulders. I can take it.
6: You ever see a game with 18 strikeouts and only like 5 balls in play? You seen a lot of baseball, Greg. Have you ever seen anything quite like that?
5: Not at the professional level. Maybe when Nolan Ryan pitched at one point in his career. But again, it probably goes back to when maybe there was 10-year-olds playing in a Little League field somewhere and some big kid dominated the game. But no, it's the Reds. Boy, I don't know what to do with them right now. They're frustrating because I've seen these guys come through here, play for us. There's a lot of talent we feel like there on that roster, and it just hasn't come to fruition. So, we'll wait and see. But, the season's starting to run away from them, and the wild card race is getting away from them too.
4: I mean, you're right. It's not like you look at the roster and say, "Well, that guy." I mean, you got De La Cruz, you got Chase Burns
6: South
4: going
6: Stewart.
4: Today. Yeah. I mean, it's not like you don't look and see individual talent. I don't know. That's a lot of times when the Reds suck, they just suck. There's just like, all right, I look at that roster,
6: I get it,
4: but I can't say that with it. It doesn't seem like this is the same thing.
5: No, and you look around that infield. You Stewart at third, Elliott short. Edwin Arroyo, who just came up from us at second. There's some talent there. And Stevenson behind the plate, it just makes you scratch your head. I mean, the pitching rotation, when it's healthy, is good with Lodolo and Green, Chase Burns, Abbott. So it's there. It just can't seem to come together at the same time. So we'll see what happens.
4: All right, Greg. Cure all the years of baseball, and we'll talk to you soon.
5: All right, guys. Take care.
4: All right. Talk to you. Greg Elliott here. With the 93rd of the Ville, ESPN 680-1057. So,
6: yeah, it was tough last night, but a good time had by all anyway. We all made money. Schwarber went hard.
4: It's just tough on a weeknight, man.
7: Tell Drew what the odds were.
4: Oh, what's that?
6: The odds, Schwarber's odds to hit home. What do you believe they were?
4: Plus 240.
6: Plus 171.
4: Oh, my God. Plus 171.
6: That's why I had to tie it into something else because it was like I'm not getting enough reward for the Schwarber home run. So I was like, well, I'll tie it into under
4: 171. My God,
6: I'll tie it into Reds under runs, and so I got 346 with that addition. So you cash that in, and
4: wow, I can't. I mean, that's as bad as it gets.
6: I think we had Shohei last year in the 100s several times, but but that's pretty rare. Like, you get like the great batters, even like the Judges are be like 250, 270, in there when they're healthy. Ohtani going below plus 200 happened a handful of times. Schwarber last night was an example of it. So once I saw that, I was like, well, he's going to hit one, he's going
4: to
6: do it.
4: By the way, back-to-back texters saying that that they think Greg Elliott sounds like John Bull.
7: Huh. A little bit.
4: Yeah, I hear it a little bit, I guess.
6: I'm going to have to evaluate that. The FBI put out the Kerr Creasa stuff on its main Twitter page.
4: Let's do that on the other side. Let's do it on the other side. Let's play the Andres Cantor call.
6: Yes.
4: Why don't you come? Why don't we bump back with that out of the break?
7: Got it.
4: We can just do that. So we'll do that here. On the other side, we are out here, as I said, at Lynn Family Stadium, where we've got matches this weekend. Racing's here on Friday. Lou City is here on Saturday. We got Soccer City coming up on Thursday night here at 6 o'clock on ESPN Louisville, and then we got Reds.
6: Reds
4: tonight. We got Reds Cubs starting Friday. Oh, where is Reds Cubs? Is that Cincinnati? You going up, Creighton?
7: I've got tickets for Sunday.
4: Okay, all right.
6: Tickets.
7: I don't know.
4: You need other days too. We got access to those.
7: All right, appreciate it.
4: So we got all that going on here as we roll along with you. 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That's where you can get in touch with Phil Moffitt over there, and that's where he's going to be able to, sell your home and charge you 1% instead of 3% as the selling agent. Yet he's going to do all the work he's always done because he knows, look, the buyers are doing a lot of this work for him now these days. So, he's been doing this. These guys have been doing this for decades over there, so they know what they're doing, and they're just changing with the times. And so they're going to recommend you pay the buyer's agent 2.5%. $300,000 home, that's, $7,500 in your pocket that you've earned by buying the equity down in your home. 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
2: 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He's Zach. I'm Louie. Got you for another hour. Watching Zverev give it back. My goodness. Taylor Fritz with a chance to break back, move it to 5-5, and he does so. Hasn't done so yet.
3: No, he hasn't yet. Now he's not going to.
2: Now he's not going to because Louie totally ruined a texter.
3: USA.
2: A texter, by the way, saying that I should root for Mexico over England because Mexican fans in the U.S. root for the U.S. Okay. Here's the thing, Zach, and this is all I wrote back. The U.S. plays Mexico in every competition. I don't reside in Mexico, so I'm not inclined to root for them. That's it. I can understand if you are from Mexico and you move here and your life is good, of course you're going to root for the USA at some capacity. Like, that's good. In the same way, Zach, like, if you lived here long enough, and you do, like, the UK post-game shows, for example, right?
3: Sure.
2: And, you know, and you and I talk about wanting to do positive radio. We're not rooting for the teams necessarily, but we want them to be better than bad.
3: Right.
2: My God. Because
3: well,
2: it's
3: Kentucky's
2: way more
3: playing Alabama. I'm rooting for Kentucky
2: for multiple reasons. Boom. That part. Boom. There you are. Yes. All right.
3: 437-9680.
2: It is time now for our weekly buy or sell segment. We call it bologna or salami. And Zach, this is the first time we've ever done this version of this as the kitchen is closed. This week at Martini Italian Bistro, they are renovating in the kitchen. Good news, the bar is open. 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
3: Of course.
2: I got to tell you, I was putting the show sheet together this morning. I don't know why my brain was like, Zach's going to nail this today. I don't know why, so don't let me know.
3: Of course, Fritz has now lost three consecutive points.
2: I did it all with me.
3: Yep.
2: Sorry, throw the racket. It worked, unfortunately. All right, go
3: ahead. An American will win Wimbledon, men or women.
2: Whew. All right, I love that question. And I really hope that the answer is salami. In this case, if you're not aware, by the way, we do bologna for sell. We do salami for buy. Taylor Fritz, the option on the men's side of things. Coco Gauff, the option on the women's side of things. I'm going to go bologna. Unfortunately, I think one of the top two will win on the men's side. And I just haven't seen Coco win on grass all the way through. So I'll go bologna, even though I think if I had to choose, I would go Coco Gauff as the most likely of the Americans.
3: Well, I don't think Fritz is going to because I think he just blew probably his best opportunity. There was a chance to tie it at 5, and now Zverev took the first set 6-4. I just think Sinner's too good, and I think if somehow Djokovic beats Sinner, then Djokovic will beat whoever wins, Zverev or Cabali or Frey, whoever he ends up playing in the next match. So I'm going to say no on the men's side, but Coco's getting it done on the women's side. Usually I take the field, except when it comes to the Americans. I'm taking Coco Gauff here. She's the lowest seed remaining. She's a 7 seed. It's a 9 seed, a 10 seed, and a 12 seed. Get it done, Coco. This is the time to do it. She just beat Pegula the other day. She's been fantastic throughout this entire tournament, been dominant. And sometimes she hasn't won on grass until she does. And she's won on clay before. She's won on hard court before. She's proven to be a woman of all surfaces. She's getting it done right now. And I think it's time for her to win Wimbledon.
2: Zverev wins the set. I did it. There it is.
3: Yes, he does. I told you. The announcer jinx over here.
2: 15-40, and he wins four straight points. Come on, man!
3: We're now going back in time to find out if you jinxed Gary Anderson before the 1999 NFC Championship when he was perfect all season and missed the field goal to send the Vikings to the Super Bowl. No, Goko's going to get it done on the women's side. Salami. Americans are going to win Wimbledon.
2: There you go. 437-9680. Keep coming on the UPS Jobs text line. 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Again, they are renovating the kitchen. But the bar is open from 4 until 9, so head on out there for their Happy Hour Whiskey Wednesday today. Great options for you as well. Throughout, you can even get signed up for their newsletter, which they send to your email inbox. 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Zach, keep them going.
3: Jeff Brohm's top 4 coach in the ACC.
2: I like that. Okay. Now I have to remind myself who's actually coaching these teams in these conferences. But Zach, go ahead and give me some of the others. So James Franklin, new to the conference.
3: Mario Cristobal.
2: Okay.
3: Dabo Sweeney, yeah. Still at Clemson.
2: Yep.
3: Well, Belichick. I think he's okay. Better than Belichick.
2: Yep. Who's Mike at Duke?
3: Who is the Duke coach now? Manny Diaz.
2: Okay. And who's at Virginia?
3: Virginia is...
2: Because I like him a lot.
3: What's his face? Why am I freaking blanking on the Virginia coach? They were just good last year, too. It used to be Bronco Mendenhall. Oh, I'm going to know it as soon as I look at it.
2: All right, I'll grab the article from earlier.
3: Tony Elliott, the former coordinator at Clemson. Yeah, so there's Tony Elliott. Syracuse still has Fran Brown. SMU, Rhett Lashley. All right, Narduzzi.
2: Let's do very easy top two. Based on results, he's not on the level of Dabo Swinney.
3: No.
2: He's not on the level of Cristobal.
3: No.
2: Those two have better results. I know they're at places that – and look, Clemson's were pre-NIL, so maybe it's, you know, whatever. But
3: Clemson's won before, but not before – really before Dabo. They had one title, but not a sustained run of success.
2: So I'll give those two the top two spots, Zach. I think of James Franklin as a better coach than I do Jeff Brohm.
3: I would agree with that, Jeff. James Franklin is one more.
2: And then I got to decide if Rhett Lashley's a better coach or if – who's the guy at Virginia?
3: Tony Elliott.
2: Tony Elliott, thank you.
3: I will say if you're doing Jeff Brohm versus Rhett Lashley, there is a 2-game sample size.
2: Brett Key at Georgia Tech. Man, I like him a lot too. Otherwise, it's kind of a toss. Yeah, he's no for me.
3: Yeah, no. Justin Jeffrey said yesterday, NC State is the U.S. men's national team, overranked for no reason every year in the ACC, and they go nowhere.
2: It's not a bad take.
3: No, I didn't think of him. I liked it.
2: I'm not as high on Jeff Brohm as other people. I'll go Bologna. Fifth or sixth in the conference, I guess, is where I would have
3: him. Yeah, I would have him fifth or sixth. I think right now it's Mario Cristobal. Cristobal's the best coach in the ACC, which is amazing to say that because I've never been a big Cristobal guy.
2: We read the article 6 months ago that he couldn't coach.
3: Right. But you know what? Playoff results speak for themselves. When you go out and you beat the defending national champion, you win at Texas A&M, and you beat Ole Miss, and you beat Trinidad Chambliss, that changes a lot of people's minds, and he beat Notre Dame last year. So it's hard to say Cristobal didn't turn the way that people thought about him. Dabo's still at Clemson. I think he's fallen off a little bit, but he's got 2 national championships and all those ACC titles. I think right now Rhett Lashley is building something at SMU. They made the playoff 2 years ago. And if you're doing the debate between Brohm and Lashley, Rhett Lashley's 2-0. Beat him up here, 34-27. Last year, 41-0. Yeah, he's done the thing that Jeff Brohm is chasing, which is make the playoff.
2: Oh, and by the way, is a multi-year very good quarterback.
3: Yep, Kevin Jennings.
2: That's...
3: And he's kept the same quarterback for, 3 years now? And Rhett Lashley, in year one, SMU, year one in the ACC, they took no money. They made the college football playoff with less resources probably than what Louisville has right now. Brett Key at Georgia Tech, I think, is a very good coach. I think James Franklin at Virginia Tech is absolutely going to work. I think Franklin... He got so overrated, now he's become a little underrated. I mean, we're at the point, we're making James Franklin jokes after the U.S. men's national team loses the other day.
2: I'm with you.
3: He was trending on Twitter because we're calling them Penn State. I think that's a little bit of an insult to Penn State because they made the Final Four 2 years ago.
2: I'm with you.
3: They're a program that wins 10 games on a regular basis. So, yeah, I would have them ahead of Jeff Brohm right now. I think he's fifth. I think he's six somewhere in the ACC. He's not top four. He can get there, but he needs to make the playoff.
2: Texter, Franklin and Brohm are opposites. If they were co-head coaches, would they beat anyone? Is a great text. 437-9680. Keep them coming. On the UPS job text line, this is our buy-or-sell segment. We call Bologna Your Salami. 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
3: Both Louisville and Kentucky will start only one quarterback all 12 games. This sounds easy in theory, but Miller Moss didn't start every game last year.
2: Yeah, I was going to say.
3: Didn't start the same quarterback every game last year.
2: Pretty quick baloney for me, just based on injuries and different options. And frankly, I mean, am I reading too much into the fact that they're just not naming Link the starter here?
3: I think a little bit, yeah.
2: I'm reading into it a little bit.
3: So.
2: Okay.
3: Right. Brian Day hasn't named his starting quarterbacks until August, and that hasn't mattered.
2: Okay. All right. Fair enough. I'll go Bologna, though, just based on injury or something, right? And not that they can't, you know, is my hope that we get 24 starts out of those guys? Sure, of course, because then likely they're having good seasons and or it just makes sense that they would be there. But we saw that with Miller Moss last year. That,
3: right.
2: You know, everyone was like, hey, why aren't they starting the next guy? Well, it wasn't good.
3: Because he wasn't good. We saw the SMU game.
2: So I will go Bologna with this one.
3: I'm going to go Bologna as well. I don't know which side it's going to be, but I think, I mean, this is just what SEC, when you're in the SEC, you get banged up a lot. Kenny Minchie is kind of a smaller-ish guy. Maybe he gets banged up a little bit. Maybe he doesn't start every game. And you never know with the Louisville quarterback situation. I mean, Tyler Shuck did start every game. I think Jack Plummer did start every game. But, yeah, Miller Moss didn't start every game last year. There's just too many fluke things that can happen. A twisted ankle, a concussion. A concussion's probably the most random thing where you're absolutely out for a week if you get a concussion in modern college football. So asking a starting quarterback to start all 12 games, and we have questions about both teams' offensive lines, more on the Louisville side than I think on the Kentucky side because Kentucky beefed up their offensive line. But what if they don't gel together right away in year one? Maybe their quarterback gets hurt. There's just too many variables to say for sure that they're both starting 12 games. If you say one starting all 12 games, I probably would say Salami. Both? Bologna.
2: He's Zach Cantrell and Lou Rabeau. This is our buyer sell. I'm going to call it Bologna or Salami here on the program. Call Rabeau & Co. ESPN 680-1057. 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Zach, one more or two more?
3: Two more.
2: Two more. Let's go.
3: The TBT will be in existence in 3 years.
2: Great question.
3: Thank you.
2: All right, so how many teams are in it this year? So I'm largely – because they – by the way, they added a soccer tournament. Do you know that?
3: No. So they've actually, telling me for the
2: first
3: time.
2: They've actually expanded this a little bit. So this year's round one matchups are Louisville, Kentucky, Syracuse, and Seton Hall, Wichita State and New Mexico, Kansas and Kansas State. Okay. And that is eight teams. They're doing the best of three, Zach.
3: Yeah.
2: Do you like this format at least? Because I really do.
3: I'm better with this format than the one they used to have. Yes.
2: Yeah. All right. So, but only eight teams. They did up the amount of money.
3: Yeah.
2: It appears to just be very difficult to get these teams together.
3: Right.
2: The fact that they're kind of moving towards soccer makes me think that they think they've got to pivot towards soccer. So, on the basketball side, which I imagine is what you're asking me,
3: yeah,
2: I will go ahead and say, Bologna, they will be around in 3 years, yes. Right?
3: Yeah.
2: Okay, so I'm selling, yes.
3: I really don't know because they're banking on these markets in particular to be super invested in it. And I think Louisville people are invested in it, but it's not anywhere near what it was a couple years ago. And by the way, that's a good thing. Because a couple years ago when people were really invested in it,
2: great
3: why?
2: Point by you.
3: Because 12-52 was around. Now people have reason to be enthusiastic about actual Louisville basketball, actual Kentucky basketball. These markets are not desperate for nostalgia. I mean, there's a reason that during the pandemic, ESPN had ESPN Classic games on, but they only did that for a couple weeks because they don't draw a massive audience. You might get a pop once, but you're not going to do it over a two-week span. And by the way, if the TBT is relevant, that usually means your program's not very good.
2: I agree.
3: And I think as long as Pat Kelsey...
2: Yeah, that's why it matters just to Syracuse and Louisville right now.
3: Right, exactly.
2: During those years especially.
3: Yeah, still Syracuse. They still haven't turned things around. Seton Hall. Yeah, there's a reason that those programs, it still matters to them. Like overseas elite, overtime elite, whatever they are, it still matters to them. But I don't think it's going to be around in 3 years because I just don't know how much the interest is going to be there outside of a couple places that are just looking for nostalgia because they're not good at basketball anymore. So, Bologna, I don't think it'll be around.
2: One more to go on our buy or sell segment. We call it Martini. Or it's called Martini. We call it Bologna or Salami. It's presented by Martini Italian Bistro.
3: Martini or Bistro.
2: It is Whiskey Wednesday, $7 bourbons and whiskeys that are usually $9 or 25% off any whiskey that's over $9. That starts at 4 o'clock because their kitchen is closed this week for renovations, 4 to 9. Is the operating hours there, so go have a nice drink on the patio with our friends at Martini Italian Bistro and MartiniLouisville.com. Last one, let's go.
3: The SEC is more likely to win the basketball national title than the football national title.
2: I like this question a lot. If we are going with the top SEC teams as far as football, Zach, I would love to actually know your thoughts on that because, to me, the most likely winners of the national title out of the SEC this coming season would be a combination of Georgia.
3: Mm-hmm.
2: Maybe Texas A&M.
3: Okay.
2: And I mean, Ole Miss or LSU, I guess, would be in the next tier for me, but I think I've only really, and then obviously Texas.
3: I was going to say, I'm surprised you forgot the other school in Texas.
2: But like Vandy, Tennessee, not on that list for me. You know, South Carolina, Oklahoma, Mizzou, not on that list for me. Obviously, Mississippi.

0: And, you know, maybe Miles Sullivan is better than I think. I love Juke Harris to Tennessee on the basketball side of things. Texas just makes their run. Huge portal class coming in. If you want to buy into them, I'm not doing that yet, but lots of people are. So, yeah, I'll go Salami. It's on the basketball
1: side. You know what would be a fascinating question if you just asked Texas, are they more likely to win the basketball title or the football title? That would be a fascinating question because they're both in the mix this year. But we just did the list yesterday. Alabama, Arkansas, Florida, Kentucky, Missouri, Tennessee, Texas, Texas A&M, Vanderbilt, all on the list of David Cobb's teams that can win the basketball national title.
0: Good point.
1: I'm with you as far as how many SEC football teams do I think can win the national title. I think Georgia can win the national title, obviously. That's every year with Kirby Smart as long as he's there. I think Texas can win the national title with the portal class they got in, senior quarterback Arch Manning. I think Texas A&M's borderline. I think the Aggies can win the national title, but I'm not a big believer in Marcel.
2: In one place. 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